0: Hey guys, oh my god, I've got through.
1: You have. Pack your bags, babe. You want to go on a holiday and you don't even care where it is.
0: No, I don't care where it is. Working is just sucks.
2: Amen, sister. Let's go.
1: Right? We're not doing it for the beer and Skittles. It's just, you've got to show up.
2: Yeah. All right. Tracy, 30 seconds, 10 questions. Pass if you don't know an answer. We'll come back around to it. Your time will start after the first question. Your letter today is S for sucks.
0: S for sucks.
2: Let's stay in that angry headspace, Tracy. Let's do it. S for sucks. Let's go.
0: Oh, okay.
1: Let's get those answers out, Tracy. Question number one, name a movie.
0: Oh, jeez, I've gone blank. How can you pass?
1: A noun.
0: Oh, my God.
1: Don't give up. A bird.
0: A bird. Seagull.
1: A girl's name.
0: Stevie.
1: An alcoholic drink.
0: Oh, no.
2: Tracy.
1: Come here, Tracy. Give us a hug.
2: Yeah, come here, Tracy.
1: It's okay,
0: oh my
1: Tracy.
0: God, I need more than a hug. I just stuffed up.
2: I'll give you a kiss.
1: Hey, you phrased that incorrectly, so, remember?
2: Sorry. Can I give you a kiss?
0: Yeah, throw it to me.
1: We're sorry, Trace. We know the build-up of wanting to get on and play Alpha Bucks and then it not going your way, but it's okay. Try again. You've got the nerves out this time. Try again. Yeah. We'll be here for you next time.
0: It's certainly harder when you're on it, that's for sure.
2: That's all right, mate. Tracy, thank you very much for being on the show. Good on you for having a go. Alpha Bucks for $10,000 at 7 and again at 8. Wedding You Built season is here, guys. We are in the middle of you voting on all of the major elements of Kaylee and Clayton's wedding. They're going to be married legally on our show in just a matter of weeks. In just minutes, we're going to hear what your votes decided for Kaylee's hen's night.
1: It's so tight.
2: And then we're also going to be spinning the colour wheel because the other day you said that the couple's going to have one theme for their wedding and it's going to be a single colour.
1: One single colour.
2: Is it going to be poo brown, frio purple, fluoro yellow, white, or green camo? Stay right there.
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0: David Guetta, Eddie Swims, Tones and I. Gone, gone, gone. 8:09 on the Pete and Kipper Show.
1: Southwest's hit. It's Pete and Kimber's sing-along.
0: Your sing-along songs are coming to you from the Fremantle Dockers taking on the Hawks Thursday night at Optus Stadium. Sold out. Finals is here.
2: We're just pumping everybody up for the week or playing things that are a bit Frio-centric.
0: Yep. So let's go to Fremantle. And today, Eskimo Joe.
2: Yes.
0: Eskimo Joe. And, you know, Cav is the sort of guy, if you say Cav Templey three times in a row, he appears. Did you know that?
2: Well, in that case, say it. We love him.
0: Okay, Cav Templey, Cav Templey.
3: We're actually going to release a red wine as well.
0: Wow.
3: So we're working with Howard Park at the moment, getting a wine together. It's got to be a strong, you know, West Australian Cab Sav, of course.
0: We're going to play the song. Cav.
3: Once we've done all the capital cities, we'll definitely be hitting the regions and playing the same show
2: in
3: there.
2: It's so good that he's here.
0: Jeez, he just appears, doesn't he? Eskimo Joe, Black Finger Nails, red wine. 8:10 on the Pete and Kimber Show. Good morning.

0: from Frio. Way to go. We will see you at Optus Stadium Thursday night. Sold out against the Hawks. 8:14 on the Pete and Kimber Show.
1: The Southwest Hits. 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
0: Hey, let's hop straight to it. Our couple, Kaylee and Clayton, going to be married legally on this show just a matter of weeks.
2: Oh, I can't believe it. It's going to be so soon. How are you this morning, Kaylee?
3: Good, thank
4: you. Good morning, Clayton.
2: Oh, great. Okay, guys.
0: This is good to hear that Clayton's going well as well.
2: All right. Well, we've had a great time so far. The people of WA voting on every element of your wedding. They've locked away Gusty, the beautiful venue. You've got the gorgeous Soklitch & Co. rings. We have found out that the theme is going to be one colour.
0: Oh, we're going to spin that wheel in just a matter of moments.
2: I've got it just here.
0: Mm. It is going to be very exciting. Those colours are there. But first,
3: Have you greased that wheel?
2: We're trying. I'm going to give it a really good spin.
0: So first, guys, we need to tell you what won with the hens. The hens night.
4: Okay.
2: Right. Now, the hens was a bit of a mixed bag, isn't it? Because we said it could be a gorgeous cocktail party at Julio's. It could be in a smash room. Or, which is just baseball bats and bashing stuff, breaking stuff. Or a knitting circle, which all sounded very lovely. Lovely. And we can tell you, man, it came close.
0: It came so close.
2: The knitting circle only took 9% of the vote.
0: Yeah, so bye-bye, knitting circle. Goodbye. Sorry. Thank you, knitting circle.
2: Knitting circle, not happening. But the smash room and the cocktail party at Julio's came so tight that we've had to count every vote. So we've got Instagram for polls, we've got text messaging and Facebook comments that people send us. And with the others, it's been a landslide. It's been pretty clear. This was so unclear, they've had to count everything.
4: Wow.
0: Okay. Yeah.
2: We can tell you, Pete, would you like to reveal?
0: Oh, I'd love to. I would love to. The amount of votes, like mere votes, 1% split these two worth of votes. The smash room got 45%, meaning you will be having a cocktail party at Julio's. 46%. Of the vote went that way.
3: Good job.
4: Nice. Thanks, WA listeners.
2: Kaylee, we know you have some pent-up rage that you could have gotten rid of in the smash room, but, I mean, the cocktail party at Julio's, and it's in the private room as well. So, you know.
0: Very good.
2: All us girls can get up to some mischief.
4: Can't wait.
0: Okay.
4: Thank you guys so much.
0: You're very welcome.
3: That's right. So good.
0: Beautiful, beautiful Italian restaurant, heart of West Perth.
2: Oh, it's magic.
0: Elegant events. And the fact that it's this beautifully restored heritage building as well. Like it's a beautiful place to get things done. The photos are going to look stunning.
2: In there.
0: No smashing in there. so we need to do the other little thing, because, of course, we're going to come back very soon. We're going to start voting on the Bucks. We're going to give you those options, Clayton, in just a matter of moments. But
2: what about this wheel thing?
0: We need to spin the wheel. So this is so exciting. Right, so the colours, the other day, WA voted for you guys to have a one-colour theme for your wedding. So everybody in the same colour, right? Now, the colours that are on the wheel, again, suggested to by the audience. Poo brown. Frio purple. Fluoro yellow. White. Oh, so everyone in white.
3: Oh, the white party.
0: And green camo.
3: Green camo.
0: Green camo.
4: Green camo.
2: Clayton, what's one that you don't want? What's your most disliked colour on that wheel?
3: I would probably say the fluoro yellow.
0: Fluoro yellow?
2: Yeah, me too. I hope it's not that. I think it's a dreadful colour.
0: I just love that, like, poo brown's still on the list then.
2: Legit.
0: Like, that's amazing to
2: Kaylee,
0: me.
2: Kaylee, have you got a colour that you're hoping it won't be?
4: Definitely the fluoro yellow for sure. Yeah. I think it would be a bit polarising early in the morning.
2: All right. That's true. Are you ready?
0: Let's do it. So all of them are on the board. Give it a good spin.
2: I'm
0: going to
2: give it a good one.
0: Because it does need a greasing, to be fair.
2: Are you ready?
0: Let's go. Spin that wheel.
4: Oh, my
2: gosh. Oh, yeah, I blamed it on spin again.
0: No!
2: Okay.
0: Oh, my God. Legit.
2: It's a spin again.
0: Legit. It's spin again. Okay.
2: Yeah, because there's only five colours on a six-thing wheel, so we, like, put a spin again. Okay, ready?
0: Spin it really hard. Go.
3: Oh, that's a good spin.
2: Ooh,
0: it almost came back to spin again.
2: It's only gone past. Here we go.
0: All right. Let's have it.
4: Wait.
2: No!
0: What is it?
3: It's not.
2: It's fluoro yellow.
0: It is fluoro yellow. It is fluoro yellow.
5: Oh, no.
2: Clayton, Kaylee, your wedding day, the best day of your lives.
0: Oh, my God.
2: Every loved one there, all of your guests, everyone will have to dress in fluoro yellow.
0: Oh, that's amazing.
3: That's cool.
0: Just let that sink in for a moment.
3: That's going to take a bit of sinking.
2: Tell you what, though, Clayton, if you've got any best men, it won't be hard to get them a vest, will it? I mean...
3: That's true.
2: Wow. I can't believe it landed on the one colour
0: that you didn't want. And look, we've got cameras rolling on this entire thing, so you will be able to see that it is legitimately for... We don't muck around with this stuff on the show. Like, that is amazing.
2: Even I didn't want that for you. Even I.
0: All right, guys. Hey, listen, would you sit tight for us? We're going to come back in just a moment. Clayton, we're going to tell you the options that WA is going to be voting on for your Bucks party, okay?
3: Oh, okay.
0: Yep. All right, sit tight.
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0: So, our couple, Kaylee and Clayton, legally married on this show in just a matter of weeks. You are voting on every major element of their wedding. We just found out moments ago the Hen's Night is going to be at Giulio's in West Perth.
1: Oh, gorgeous. Italian restaurant. Like, we've been there a couple of times. It's been delicious and amazing.
0: And it won out just over the Smash Room. 46% of the votes went its way. 45% of the votes to the Smash Room. Very close.
1: Wow.
0: And then we spun the colour wheel. You voted for the fact that the bride and groom's wedding is going to be a one-colour theme. And it landed on the one that they did not want, which was fluoro yellow. Guys, fluoro yellow.
1: I love... who's talking to you, Kaylee? You've got someone in the background who's just, like, trying to plan their outfit.
2: Miss Happily wants popcorn.
1: Oh, okay. This is your
0: Mate,
1: daughter.
0: Just do it.
1: This
0: it's is never...
1: The four-year-old.
0: It's never too early for popcorn. Let's go.
2: She can have it.
1: Right. Clayton, how are you feeling off the back of the fluoro yellow spin? Are you excited?
3: Yeah, look, it's going to be fun. I'm just excited to see what everyone else comes up with to wear, really.
1: Yeah. And, you know, when you get your wedding photo printed out and you put the big one in the middle of the living room that you reflect on, it's not going to go with anything in your house.
3: No. We might have to put a little bit of a filter on that bulb of yellow down a bit.
0: Just love you use the word reflect on, which seems like such an apt description.
1: Yes. It's going to be the gift that keeps on giving.
0: Okay. All right. So it is time now for the Bucks Party options. Clayton, this is what you could be doing with your mates, and I'll pop along as well.
1: Pete will be there as well to share in your Bucks night.
0: Yep.
3: All right, I'm nervous.
1: Okay. Well, I mean, look, there's lots of great choices.
0: Yeah. Now, look, there is, you know, it's your wedding. It's a big day. As Kimber mentioned, there's going to be a lot of photos and stuff. We need to get you in a bit of fitspo for your wedding, right? Like, so just get you in the right space, right? Okay. So one of your options is going to be Bikram yoga.
3: Oh, what?
0: Yeah, so that's hot yoga practiced in a room heated to roughly 41 degrees.
3: Okay.
0: With 40% humidity.
1: It's a lot of humidity, 40%.
3: Yeah, okay, that's definitely something I don't think I've ever done.
1: Oh, but Clayton, you with your friends, you and the boys, everyone bent over in their yoga positions. It's sweaty.
0: Yeah. I've already booked my spot right behind you, Clayton. So
1: behind or in front?
0: Well, I suppose it's your wedding, isn't it? You can choose.
3: I don't know what I'd prefer.
1: And then you might find out you love Bikram yoga. Who knows?
0: Maybe. Who knows? Your next option could be karaoke.
3: That's fun. I've got a lot of mates like that.
1: Yeah? Have you got a karaoke hit that you go for, Clayton?
3: Tenacious D.
0: Tenacious D.
1: All right.
0: Tribute.
1: Okay.
3: Yeah, absolutely.
1: I mean, I can picture that now. We'll set you up in a great little karaoke space. You and the boys throw in a few drinks.
0: Listen
1: and then
0: this.
3: That's the one.
1: Okay. So far, if you had a preference, karaoke or Bikram yoga?
3: So far it would be karaoke.
1: Yeah, okay.
0: Well,
1: maybe we don't tell him what's behind door number three.
0: Oh, yeah.
1: We could be like do you choose karaoke or do you want what's coming next? And he might...
0: Do you want to just choose door number three, Clayton, without knowing what it is?
3: That's a hard one. Let's go. I'm a gambling man.
0: Really?
1: Kaylee's encouraged him and he's gone. Let's take the risk.
3: I'm going to take a risk because, yeah.
0: So we've made a couple of calls. All right?
3: Okay.
0: Behind door number three, that WA will be voting on in a matter of moments, we will send you and a few friends to Thursday night's sold-out qualifying final, Fremantle taking on Hawthorne.
3: That's a winner for me.
1: Yeah, sure? You don't want a karaoke?
3: Yeah.
2: He wants to go from yoga. Yeah. Well, he wants the yoga.
1: I mean, the thing is, Clayton, it's your Bucks night, but you get no say. So yeah. You are banking on the people of WA, and this could be... I mean, this, people might intentionally try and stop you going.
0: Mate,
1: there's a lot of Eagles fans.
3: Mate, that'll be an absolute ripper of a night.
0: I just do feel like, you know, people are probably in the headspace now where they're like, you know what? Bikram yoga sounds pretty good.
1: And we've given them so many nice things for their wedding already.
0: Yeah, yeah. But, hey.
3: Well, that's why I'm so nervous. Kelly got a great thing.
0: So.
3: I don't know if I'm going to get this.
0: All right. So
1: well,
0: here's the thing.
1: You better rally your mates, buddy.
0: Yeah. So our text line number is. You can vote on text. You can go to our socials as well. Hit the stories. They are there. Is it going to be Bikram yoga, karaoke, or a sold-out Fremantle Dockers final for one of the biggest Fremantle fans in the room?
3: Come on, get around it.
1: Good luck, mate.
0: Good luck, guys. We'll check back in with you with the results tomorrow, okay?
3: All right. Thank you.
0: Thank you.
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6: Keep in mind, school zones are now in play, so drop your speeds down to 40k's in those areas. Meanwhile, seeing brake lights, Robertson Drive at Southwestern Highway in Davenport, Robertson Drive at Picton Road in Glen Iris, and in South Bunbury, Blair Street at Sandridge Road. 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Julia here, more traffic tomorrow morning on the Southwest Hit.
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11: Hi there, it's Damien Carbon. There's been a sharp slowdown in house values across the region. Tim Lawless from Cotality says the median average has dropped since the federal government's tax changes kicked in.
12: Markets like the Margaret River, Busselton, have seen a 0.8% drop in values over the month. Albany was down 0.2%.
11: While dwelling values in Bunbury have dropped 0.3% last month. The Insurance Council says the cost to rebuild homes after extreme weather in the Great Southern and Southwest is soaring, outpacing inflation. Essential materials like roof tiles and copper piping have seen sharp price increases, which is pushing up insurance premiums in areas like Bunbury and Albany. Albany locals are being urged to shine a light on the people making a difference in their community. Nominations open today for the Community Citizen of the Year Awards, including categories for seniors, young citizens and community groups.
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14: Good morning, I'm Matthew Layton. Rescuers are racing against time to reach hundreds of workers feared trapped inside flooded hydropower tunnels in Nepal. More than 950 people are dead, while 4,400 remain missing, including 43 Australians. Prime Minister Anthony Albanese says more help is on the way.
15: A RAF C-17A carrying humanitarian supplies has left Australia on its way to Kathmandu. There are now some 18 Australian response team personnel in Kathmandu.
14: AI could be about to shake up the workforce in a big way. Treasury officials say the impact on jobs across Australia is likely to be profound, with high-skilled roles potentially facing major change. But research so far suggests AI is more likely to help workers than simply replace them. And music superstar Lionel Richie has reportedly landed in intensive care following an on-stage health scare.
16: Research shows that regularly eating ultra-processed foods can increase your risk of developing type 2 diabetes by 53%. Search Diabetes Australia for more about the nation's fastest growing chronic condition.
14: Mark Rusciutto has pushed back on reports Matthew Nix could be coaching for his job this weekend. The Crows legend responding after the claim was aired on Seven's The Agenda Setters last night.
17: Someone who's got something to do with Adelaide that's not involved in the football club that might have an opinion, but I
6: don't believe that anyone involved in the Adelaide Football Club would say that. But I do highly respect Tom Morris. He does his homework.
14: And Lionel Messi is done with international football, retiring after 125 goals and a World Cup title with Argentina.
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17: Today in Bunbury, fine with a top of 17. Tonight, down to 8. And tomorrow, showers with a high of 18. 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
22: Good morning. Thank you for spending your morning with us. It is 8:39 on the Pete and Kimber Show. We have something very special right now. Two of the stars, the absolute superstars from Come Alive, which is playing Crown Perth at the Riverside Entry. You'll see it under the big tent. Dez and Ruby with us in the studio right now. Good morning to you guys.
23: Good morning. Morning.
24: You know, I wasn't expecting you for a few more minutes, and then Pete said, I'm just going to quickly go upstairs and grab a coffee, and then he's brought you back down early, and the three of you are giggling like you all know something I don't, and I don't know what's happening.
23: I think it's just the adrenaline getting rushed into the room. Yeah.
22: So, Dez, come a bit closer to the microphone, right? So we're going to come back, and we're going to play one of our show's famous games, Fill in the Gap. And Ruby, is it right to say you're a bit nervous about this? What's the...
24: Look, I was under the impression that there would be music underneath me helping me guide me along, but alas.
23: The nerves started.
24: I was wrong. But you know, in the biz, that's just a cappella.
25: Yeah, yeah.
24: They make it sound so glamorous when they say like that.
22: So Ruby asked me if it's a cappella, and my response was, yes, it's a cappella. And the response to that was, oh, it is a cappella. And then you did it then. You did a practice run. Voice of an angel. Like this is the thing, mate.
24: I mean, you guys are professional performers. Company. You're going to be amazing.
25: Don't hype it up.
23: Yeah, it's early on a Tuesday morning.
22: Right, okay. All right. We're going to come back after this. We're playing Fill in the Gap.
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0: 3. Good morning.
1: The Southwest's hit. It's time to fill in the gap on the Pete and Kimber Show.
0: Come Alive, the Greatest Showman Circus Spectacular is on. Crown Perth, over on the river.

0: The show. Good to have you guys here.
1: Thank you for having us.
2: Very excited.
1: Guys, we are in a privileged position in this job where we get to see a lot of different shows and a lot of different things happening. Now, Pete and I haven't got to see the show yet, but our producers saw it and they've not stopped banging on about it. Of all the things they've seen, they've gone, this is the show that people must go to. So it must feel pretty incredible to be a part of such a magical cast.
2: It really is, and it's a great way to tour the country, but also with, I suppose, the climate of the industry in itself right now, it feels really comforting to be in such a show that people want to be a part of and come and see multiple times.
1: Yeah, well, that's the thing. They've all been saying, we're going back again. Yeah. We're going another time because it's that good. So brilliant.
0: Now, Ruby, have you settled the nerves?
3: Like a little bit, yeah.
0: A little bit.
3: Are you sure? I'm trying to settle them.
1: We're doing this fun thing, Fill in the Gap, which is a regular thing on our show. Pete and I have played it ourselves many times, and we've put many guests through it as well. And I think what happens is the producers send very detailed emails about this is how you play the game, and everyone just kind of brushes over the details and thinks all they have to do is sing along to a song. And then when they get here and we say, no, no, no, there'll be no music. You will be unaccompanied.
3: It'll be silent.
1: So, yeah, that is how we play. We're going to play a little piece of music. You guys start singing along and then the music will drop out. You continue to sing and then we'll bring the music back in at a random point and we hope that you have matched the timing.
2: Yes.
1: Right. Okay, you just got to fill that gap.
3: Is that happening right now?
0: Yes.
3: It's the ominous drone in the background for me.
1: Yeah.
2: Listeners, I also have a very blown out voice, so forgive me, but I'll stay in time.
1: Don't push yourself. You'll sound amazing anyway. All you have to do is stay in time.
0: All right. Okay. So the song that you're going to be taking on is an Elton John and Kiki D classic.
3: Oh. So good.
0: Such a good song. You take the weight off of me. All right. So we don't know roughly where the gap's going to be, but there will be one. Are you both ready?
2: I was ready to kick in then.
3: I thought it was happening.
0: No, I got it.
2: That was a tease.
0: No, I've got to give the audience a little teaser. Right?
1: So we recommend you just start singing as soon as.
2: I love this.
1: Just start singing as soon as and don't stop. When the music comes back in, we'll just see where we're at.
3: You just let us know when it's actually happening.
0: Okay. Oh, no.
1: It's going to happen
0: now. This is going to be this one now.
2: Sure. Brooks in with the camera, so yeah.
0: It is time to fill in the gap.

0: was when I was a child. Hit me up.
1: I was your crown.
0: Oh,
1: oh, oh, I gave you my heart.
0: Oh, yeah. Oh, it's a tea right over what we got there.
2: I think it was bang on.
0: I think it was there.
2: It was a little off, except, but it was a little on.
3: Except for the part where you were like,
0: the lyric.
3: I need to leave. I think it was there.
2: I mean, do you know what? So I wish everyone had seen that. In fact, it is being recorded, which is wonderful, because so much happened in the background. It wasn't just the singing. We had moments of Des going, oh, my God, my voice is dropping out. Moments of, wait, I don't know what lyric I'm doing. Then Ruby almost throwing in a swear word, I felt. It came close.
1: No, it did.
2: And then,
1: but it didn't happen.
2: And you still got it back on track. I mean, that is just pure
3: that is
2: professionalism.
3: Spectacular professionalism from
2: just
3: you guys.
2: The
3: well
2: show
3: done.
2: Must go on.
3: Well done.
0: I promise you. It's a lot cleaner on the stage.
2: You guys were so fun. It was brilliant. I loved being a part of it.
3: You guys are good fun. It is Come Alive, the greatest showman circus spectacular, and it is spectacular. Rave reviews. Go and see it at Crown Perth. Des, Ruby, thank you for being here. Thanks for filling in the gap.
1: Thanks for having us.
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3: 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If you're right, we'll put you in the Millionaire's Lounge. 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
19: This album started technically 2 years ago while we were on tour for Secret of Us.
3: Huh.
4: Oh. Huh. I'm just doing a quick little Google search
3: I'm going to play it again.
19: This album started technically 2 years ago while we were on tour for Secret of Us.
4: Hmm.
3: I mean, Secret of Us, if you're a fan, you'd know who it is.
4: Yeah, I mean, or you might know their parents.
3: Really?
4: Yeah, because they're prominent figures in the entertainment industry. So there might be a bit of that.
3: What, as in like, is it JoJo Abrams? Is
4: that, yes.
3: Get
4: yes.
3: out. Is that,
4: yeah, yeah.
3: Is that dad?
4: Yes. She's the daughter of
3: JJ Abrams.
4: Of JJ Abrams. Yeah.
3: No way.
4: Who directed Star Wars. He's a pretty big deal.
3: I had no idea that that was the case.
4: Yeah. So.
3: Okay, right.
4: Talented in her own right. Absolutely, yeah, talented in her own
3: very,
4: right.
3: Very, very talented. Yep, very talented. If you know who it is, go to peteandkimber.com.au. Go and register your guess. Hang around. In half an hour's time, we will tell you if you are correct. You'll be into the Millionaire's Lounge, and you could be the one playing off for $1 million.
2: 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The South.

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0: All right, so let's review before we end the show for the morning. It's been a big morning for the wedding you built. Our couple, Kaylee and Clayton, legally wed on this show in just a matter of weeks. You are voting on every single major element of the show. The hen's night, we know, will be at Giulio's Italian restaurant.
3: I mean, it's a beautiful restaurant.
0: Beautiful restaurant.
3: It's really gorgeous, and we're going to have amazing food and delicious cocktails. But it is in the private room, so don't be surprised if I'm turning up with all the hen's night paraphernalia.
0: Y'all bet. Can't wait. Get the peanut straws out, girl.
3: No, you'll be busy, because you'll be at the Bucks night.
0: Yeah, I will be. Well, or will I? Oh, no, actually, it doesn't matter which one. I will be at the Bucks night. I'll be there.
3: Oh, yeah.
0: Shut up, idiot. So, it could be Bikram yoga. It should be lovely. 41 degrees.
3: With 40 degrees humidity.
0: Oh, just sweating. Absolutely sweating.
3: Just the boys finally getting that good stretch in front of each other, just leaning over.
0: Just the lads getting sweaty.
3: Getting into their downward dog.
0: It could be karaoke. We found out that this is Clayton's karaoke song. But geez, didn't he just shake it up a little bit and get in front of the people listening to this show when he told him it could also be a few tickets to the sold-out final on Thursday night for the Fremantle Dockers?
3: He is going to contact everyone he knows. Clayton runs his own small business. That he's just sort of growing at the moment. He's going to contact every client, any person. If you went to primary school with him, you can expect a call from him saying he's going to try and get you to vote because he wants to sway this one.
0: If you're doing business with him and you haven't paid the bill, now's a good time to get 10% off. I'm like, really?
3: Like, I'll vote for you, Frio, Bucks night. He wants to go to the game, but that doesn't mean he gets what he wants.
0: No.
3: Because the way this works is that WA, you vote for every element of their wedding. So if you want to make him do Bikram yoga, you've got a vote.
0: Yeah.
3: Go on our socials, our Instagram, our text line, or our Facebook page.
0: That's right. Tomorrow after 8 o'clock, we reveal to him what it's going to be. Have a great day.
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11: Hi there, it's Damien Carbon. Regional WA students and teachers could face another summer in sweltering classrooms. The opposition's Liam Stalteri using the first day of spring to reveal just 5 of 45 schools have had air conditioning upgrades completed under the government's Cool the Schools program.
12: Well, sadly, as spring is here and summer approaches, far too many schools, especially in the hot parts of country WA, are at risk of sweltering through another hot summer. The Cook Labor government has gone slow on aircon upgrades across our schools for years now.
11: A 17-year-old from Mount Barker remains in a Bali hospital today with burns to his face and arms after that restaurant erupted in flames on Sunday night. He was among diners caught up in the blaze at a popular Seminyak venue. Indonesian authorities believe a party balloon exploded, triggering the fire. And the Nationals in WA want Canberra to fix the working holidaymaker visa program as WA farmers struggle to find work. workers.
4: Hit National News.
6: Good morning, I'm Matthew Layton. Prime Minister Anthony Albanese is promising every possible effort to help families searching for loved ones after the Nepal flood disaster. From Palau, he says 43 Australians remain unaccounted for, while an RAAF jet carrying hygiene and shelter kits is heading to Kathmandu.
9: My thoughts are with every Australian family going through such an incredibly difficult time. My government will do everything we can to support them and look for loved ones.
6: Police say it's too early to know if a deadly home invasion was mistaken identity, with a man in his 20s shot dead at Glen Alpine in Sydney's southwest. Australia's property slowdown is picking up pace, with home values slipping again in August. Fatality says 93% of capital city suburbs recorded falls. And experts have poured cold water on a trend claiming men can become more attractive by ditching showers and deodorant.
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6: Adelaide's Taylor Walker doesn't think there's any substance to reports coach Matthew Nix will be shown the door if they lose another final.
14: Our footy club is right behind Nixie, and we are absolutely pumped for the final series, and we're looking forward to what we can do, and we've been the best team the last 2 years. Yes, we haven't won a final, but we've sat up there with Freo with win-loss record. Out of the blue for mine.
6: The report coming from the agenda setters on Seven last night.
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16: Today in Bunbury, fine with a top of 17. Tonight, down to 8. And tomorrow, showers with a high of 18. 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
3: The prospect of winning $1 million. 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

0: 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Not only do we have a very special brand new festival brought to us by Olivia Rodrigo, the Daisy Chain Fields Festival, we also had some brilliant money raised for it. I mean, we had Chapel Roan, Alanis Morissette as a surprise, Stevie Nicks, and of course Olivia Rodrigo, Doechii, all putting on amazing performances for free. None of them got paid, all to raise $10 million for 10 non-profit organizations. That amount was also then matched by Melinda French Gates, bringing the total to an impressive $20 million raised for those 10 non-profit organizations. And they've already confirmed it's coming back for 2027 at a time when festivals are starting to, you know, die away and it's hard to get in new ones. Olivia Rodrigo has absolutely smashed it, drop dead on the way after this brand new one.
1: What's up? It's Dasha. And here is Memo.
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0: 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Another famous voice is coming up soon. It's your chance to win $1 million on HIT.
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9: Hi there, it's Damien Carbon. The Premier has hit back at claims by WA's new One Nation member that the party will beat Labor at the next state election. As counting continues in Secret Harbour, Luke Hurtigan has already been named the winner and says his party will win the next state election. Roger Cook's not impressed.
10: Now look, that's the sort of arrogance which trips you up in this game. You know, hubris is usually served up with a double helping of humble pie when you go around with that sort of attitude. We're not taking that attitude. We never have, and we continue to make sure we treat the community and the electorate with respect.
9: September means blue swimmer crabs will begin their spawning, with fishers warned to not catch any. Spawning until November, the season plays an important role in letting stocks replenish. DeepBird's Sarah Monaghan says fishers need to steer clear of the crabs for spawning so they can later enjoy blue swimmer crab fishing opportunities. And Cinefest Oz continues today in Busselton with the film prize competition, Sweet Milk Lake.
11: Hit National News.
12: Hello there, it's Matthew Layton with you. Australia is stepping up its response as 43 Aussies remain unaccounted for following catastrophic flooding in Nepal and Tibet. Prime Minister Anthony Albanese says an RAAF jet has left with humanitarian supplies. 18 Australian response team personnel are now in Kathmandu. One of hip-hop's most notorious cold cases has ended with a murder conviction. A jury in Las Vegas found former gang leader Dwayne Keefe D. Davis guilty of orchestrating the 1996 shooting of Tupac Shakur, reaching its verdict in under 3 hours.
13: We, the jury in the above entitled case, find the defendant Dwayne Keefe Davis as follows. Count one, murder with use of a deadly weapon. Guilty of first degree murder with use of a deadly weapon. Ladies and gentlemen of the jury, is this your verdict as read? So say you won, so say you all.
14: Yes.
12: And a woman has been shot dead by police in New York after allegedly stabbing two strangers. Officers calling the Times Square attack random and unprovoked.
15: Did you know that diabetes is Australia's fastest growing chronic condition? Over 300 Australians are diagnosed with the condition every day. 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
12: Adelaide great Mark Rusciuto isn't buying suggestions. Matthew Nix could be gone if the Crows lose to the Bulldogs on Saturday. Roo stresses he's no longer involved in club decisions but has backed the coach to stay.
16: I am not officially involved in the club anymore. I want to get that very, very clear. And I also respect Tom Morris a lot. But I would be very, very surprised if anyone at the Adelaide Football Club said that.
12: And Lionel Messi has retired from international football, ending a 207-game Argentina career crowned by the 2022 World Cup.
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5: Today in Bunbury, fine with a top of 17. Tonight, down to 8. And tomorrow, showers with a high of 18. 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

0: Just the Way You Are, but not the one by Bruno Mars, which I hope to see live next year, 2027, for his romantic tour, February 13, Optus Stadium. Can't wait. This is Southwest Hit 95.7 to get excited for Bruno. We're going to throw him and Rosé up to on the way in just a few songs' time, as well as Stella Lefty's smash hits.
1: So I was in Nashville when I wrote it. I was at my publisher's house. I had been staying there for a week, and it was kind of like my excuse to see this boy that I had a crush on. And I was like, if I go stay in Nashville and like also write, it will be a good, like, I could do both at once. And we just started hanging out every day, and I was like obsessed. Like, it was weird. It was like not just a regular crush. It was like, it was weird.
0: Now, number two on the Billboard Hot 100 is Boston, Stella Lefty. After this throwback from the 112.

0: 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We can do that. All you got to do is make sure you're in that Millionaire's Lounge so you can get one step closer to winning $1 million. 5 more minutes to get your entries in.
1: 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Thrift Shop changed my life. And I always loved Thrift Shop. It just became really, really, really big. And at a certain point, it was like, you know, yeah. 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

0: 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Did you guess that famous voice for the chance to win $1 million? Keep it here. 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
1: My guilty pleasures is whenever there's a million-dollar voice and I secretly enter myself. No, I can't actually do that. All I can do is give you the million-dollar voices. Don't worry, 15 minutes, we drop a new one. Let's kick back and enjoy some guilty pleasure tracks, though. Linkin Park kicking it.

0: Please tell me I was not the only one scream singing along to that song. You know all the words, we know you do, it's Guilty Pleasures for a reason. Great way to throw you into a new million-dollar voice. In just the next 10 minutes, your way into the Millionaire's Lounge and one step closer to $1 million. Let's go! Yeah, let's
1: get down for the workday. The Southwest's hit.
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2: 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A vibe I ain't
4: 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If you had have gone to Sizzler, they wouldn't have shut down. You only want something when they take it away from you.
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2: 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That's all I need in the morning. The Pete and Kimber Show. On hit. 10 delicious new drinks just landed at me.

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19: Hi there, it's Damien Carbon. A Mount Barker teenager is recovering in a Bali hospital today after being burned in a restaurant fire. The 17-year-old suffered burns to his face and arms after flames tore through a popular Seminyak restaurant on Sunday night. Authorities believe the blaze began when flammable gas inside a party balloon exploded. WA's two remaining coal mines could be consolidated following recommendations from a task force examining the future of the industry in Collie. The Mining and Energy Union says it is hopeful consolidation will happen, but the state opposition's Steve Thomas says the report's too late.
20: It is too late to try and save the coal industry in Collie, and that means that this report's come too late to have a significant impact.
19: And Railway star Riley Valley has claimed his second Kleeman medal after polling 26 votes to win the Great Southern Count. He finished 9 votes ahead of Denmark Warpole's Kaelin Lane, Riley's younger brother Teague finishing third.
21: National News.
22: Hello there, I'm Matthew Layton. The partner of an Australian missing in catastrophic floods says she believes he's dead. Michael Keats vanished near the Nepal-Tibet border as water and mud tore through the region. The federal government hasn't officially confirmed his death, but says 43 Aussies remain missing. Tensions are rising at the Pacific Islands Forum. with China warning of consequences over Taiwan's attendance. Anthony Albanese is among leaders meeting in Palau, with the Prime Minister rejecting claims Taiwan's presence is distracting from talks, but steering clear of China's comments.
10: I'm not distracted. I'm focused on members of the Pacific family, and that is precisely the meetings that I have scheduled here.
22: And a jury has found Dwayne Keefe D. Davis guilty of murdering rap icon Tupac Shakur nearly 30 years after the shooting. In Las Vegas, prosecutors argued Davis supplied the gun and ordered the 1996 attack. The 63-year-old could now face life in prison.
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22: A boost for Hawthorn, with Jack Ginnivan expected to overcome back soreness for Thursday's qualifying final. The Hawks head to Perth to face Fremantle, and coach Sam Mitchell says he's glad they're playing there after already getting a feel for the venue this season.
21: Most of us will go today, a couple of guys will go tomorrow. Bit of flexibility with how we do it, so we feel like the extra day over there works quite well.
22: And Maya Joint is through to the second round of the US Open, joining fellow Aussies Kim Birrell and James Duckworth in the winner's circle.
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25: Today in Bunbury, fine with a top of 17. Tonight, down to 8. And tomorrow, showers with a high of 18. 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
2: Mr. Cornell Hayes Jr. is the Million Dollar Voice. You needed to guess.
3: You just had Dilemma, Hot in Here. Now you want to do country. Yes, because I'm lining up my avenues.
2: But his way more known name is Nelly, the one he goes by on stage, and would be the correct guess to secure your place into the Millionaire's Lounge. You're now one step closer to $1 million with only a few weeks left to get more people in and see who's going to walk away with that $1 million. Is it a new car? Is it a new house? Holiday? All the above? I think you could do it with $1 million. Nelly, your $1 million voice for the hour. Hi.

0: 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Ready for the chance to win life-changing cash? Don't go anywhere. Another famous voice is coming up soon. It's your chance to win $1 million on HIT.
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4: This is a hit news briefing.
6: Hi there, it's Damien Carbon. The Insurance Council says the cost to rebuild homes in regional WA after extreme weather is soaring, outpacing inflation. Essential materials like roof tiles and copper piping have seen a sharp price increase, which is pushing up insurance premiums in areas like Albany and Bunbury. It's seen average construction costs increase by more than 40% in 5 years. There's been a sharp slowdown in house values across the Great Southern and Southwest over winter. Tim Lawless from Cotality says the median average has dropped since the federal government's tax changes kicked in.
19: Markets like the Margaret River, Busselton have seen a 0.8% drop in values over the month. Albany was down 0.2%.
6: Albany locals are being urged to shine a light on the people making a difference in the community. Nominations have opened today for the Community Citizen of the Year Awards. It includes categories for seniors, young citizens and community.
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21: Hey, Jess Rouse here. Prime Minister Anthony Albanese is brushing off concerns over several Pacific leaders skipping this year's regional summit. In Palau, he says every country still has a presence, with climate change, security and transnational crime topping the agenda.
22: I think that this is a well-attended meeting of the Pacific Islands Forum, and I don't think it's productive to talk it down. I'm talking it up.
21: Meantime, Australia is stepping up its response as 43 Aussies remain unaccounted for following catastrophic flooding in Nepal and Tibet. The PM says an RAAF jet has left with humanitarian supplies. Victoria's anti-corruption watchdog has charged a police officer who allegedly unlawfully assaulted a teen during an arrest. It's alleged the officer struck the teenager with a baton multiple times and stood on them. Australia's property slowdown is picking up pace, with home values slipping again in August, and WA police have charged a man after allegedly finding a bag of meth hidden in a McMuffin.
23: Research shows that regularly eating ultra-processed foods can increase your risk of developing type 2 diabetes by 53%. Search Diabetes Australia for more about the nation's fastest-growing chronic condition.
21: Geelong coach Chris Scott says he's not getting involved in the concussion saga because he doesn't know enough about the details. The Cats were hit with a $140,000 penalty, while Jack Colajasny's return to footy remains up in the air.
24: Hand on heart, I don't really even know the facts. So, you know, I'm certainly not going to be swayed by people who understand the facts less than I do, and more importantly, the people that are actually privy to that situation.
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25: This is Heat Weather.
26: Rain for the rest of today in Bunbury. Tonight down to 6 and tomorrow mostly fine with a high of 17. 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
1: Oh, hey! 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A very good afternoon to you. My name is Lewis. Alex Warren is in Australia. Miley Cyrus has changed her name. Bruno Mars is coming back on tour. But the most important thing you need to know right now is that you could be a millionaire. 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
29: I always feel like performing is something I wanted to do, and I always enjoy performing, even though I don't necessarily like giving a speech at my own 21st, but I really enjoy being in a room where I can't even see the crowd.
1: 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I'll give you a clue straight away. You ready? back in the day, well, not back in the day, a little while back, we actually gave you tickets to go see him when we did Five Star Fly Away. All right, best of luck. DJ Konski's in the mix now.

0: 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And what I just thought was, with our $1 million voice, if you win the $1 million, right, you could go get Bruno Mars tickets, flights, accommodation, and it would basically be like going to a free concert, right? All right, if you want to win our $1 million voice, all you got to do is tell me who this is.
1: I always feel like performing is something I wanted to do, and I always enjoy performing, even though I don't necessarily like giving a speech at my own 21st, but I really enjoy being in a room where I can't even see the crowd.
0: You have 12 minutes left. 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Let's play Bruno Mars in two hits, and let's tell you who our $1 million voice is after this.
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2: 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Like Darren on 131060. You got it really quickly. 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

0: 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Guess the famous voice for the chance to win $1 million. Don't go anywhere. Another voice is coming up in the next 20 minutes.
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0: 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We'll do that next. Plus, let's get you more non-stop music. Sean DePaul in the mix. Let's get you some Bruno Mars and some Sam Fender with Olivia Dean. All this in minutes.
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12: Hi there, it's Damien Carbon. September means blue swimmer crabs will begin their spawning, with fishers warned to not catch any. Spawning until November, the season plays an important role in letting stocks replenish. DeepBird's Sarah Monahan says fishers need to steer clear of the crabs for spawning so they can later enjoy blue swimmer crab fishing opportunities. The Premier has hit back this week at claims by WA's new One Nation member that the party will beat Labor at the next state election. As counting continues in Secret Harbour, Luke Hurdigan has already been named the winner and says his party will beat Roger Cooks in 2029. The Premier not impressed.
13: No, look, that's the sort of arrogance which trips you up in this game. You know, hubris is usually served up with a double helping of humble pie when you go around with that sort of attitude. We're not taking that attitude, and we continue to make sure we treat the community and the electorate with respect.
12: And the film prize competition takes centre stage now at Cinefest Oz.
14: Hit National News.
15: Hey, Jess Rouse here. The opposition leader says his heart bleeds for those who've lost contact with loved ones in Nepal. Angus Taylor was at a vigil in Sydney with the local Nepalese community. Thousands of people are still missing, including 43 Australians. Tensions, meantime, are rising at the Pacific Islands Forum, with China warning of consequences over Taiwan's attendance. Anthony Albanese is among the leaders meeting in Palau, with the Prime Minister rejecting claims Taiwan's presence is distracting from talks, but steering clear of China's comments.
16: I'm not distracted. I'm focused on members of the Pacific family, and that is precisely the meetings that I have scheduled here.
15: A Victorian police officer has been charged over his alleged conduct during an arrest last year. State's anti-corruption watchdog has charged the officer with four counts of assault. Overseas, a woman has died and a man is in hospital after a stabbing in New York's Times Square. And SBS has secured the rights to broadcast the FIFA World Cup 2030 after this year's blockbuster event.
17: Every load of laundry is a fresh start. 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
15: Brisbane captain Harris Andrews says Hugh McLuggage is the club's best player and must come straight back in for the qualifying final. The midfielder's pushing to return from a calf injury against Sydney at the SCG on Saturday, with Andrews confident he'll make a major impact.
18: He's put in a power of work to get his body right and be ready to go. So, the coaches have obviously got a big decision to make about where he fits in. I imagine he probably gets a game. He's been an unbelievable footballer for us.
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14: Mostly fine for the rest of today in Bunbury. Tonight down to 8 and tomorrow showers with a high of 18. 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
23: Let's do this for a Tuesday. 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Luck, I guess you could say. 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
23: 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If you guess it correctly, you get into our Millionaire's Lounge for a shot at $1 million as we do non-stop music now with Sam Fender and Olivia Dean. 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
2: Did you put Janet Jackson in? If you did, welcome into our Millionaire's Lounge. Just like Megan on 131060, you'd spend $1 million on what? 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
2: Yeah. Was there something fun then, you want to do?
4: Probably a holiday. Somewhere tropical, Vanuatu.
2: Ooh. I've heard lots of US, Brazil, but tropical sounds good.
4: Yeah, not too far on the plane. I've got a 4 and a 6-year-old, so
2: I was about to say, that helps big time. Yeah, it would. You got to keep it right here if you want to be our newest millionaire. We'll drop the next voice at 2 o'clock.
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0: 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The Million Dollar Voice. Guess the famous voice for the chance to win $1 million. Don't go anywhere. Another voice is coming up in the next 20 minutes.
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1: Yeah, with Caitlin and Clayton, they are this year's couple letting you decide and plan their wedding. 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Everyone will wear yellow and Clayton's Bucks party. That is next. Should it be Bill Graham yoga, karaoke, or...
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6: 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But the thing he's started doing is texting me when he's going to have a friend sleep over. I said to him, hey, honey, you never need to ask if your friends can sleep over. And he goes, oh, it's more just so that you don't walk around naked again.
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5: This is a Hit News Briefing. Hi there, it's Damien Carbon. A Mount Barker teenager is recovering in a Bali hospital today after being burned in a restaurant fire. The 17-year-old suffered burns to his face and arms after flames tore through a popular Seminyak restaurant on Sunday night. Authorities believe the blaze began when flammable gas inside a party balloon exploded. WA's two remaining coal mines could be consolidated following recommendations from a task force examining the future of the industry in Collie. The Mining and Energy Union says it is hopeful consolidation will happen, but the state opposition's Steve Thomas says the report's too late.
7: It is too late to try and save the coal industry in Collie, and that means that this report's come too late to have a significant impact.
5: And railway star Riley Valley has claimed his second Kleeman medal after polling 26 votes to win the Great Southern Count. He finished 9 votes ahead of Denmark Warpole's Kaelin Lane, Riley's younger brother Teague finishing third.
8: Hit National News.
17: Hey, Jess Rouse here. Prime Minister Anthony Albanese is promising every possible effort to help families searching for loved ones after the Nepal flood disaster. There are reports that a second Australian has now been safely located in Tibet. From Palau, the PM says that more than 40 Australians remain unaccounted for while an RAAF jet is heading to Kathmandu.
20: My thoughts are with every Australian family going through such an incredibly difficult time. My government will do everything we can to support them.
17: An 18-month-long investigation into the assault of a baby in southern Queensland has come to an end. A 33-year-old known to the child has now been arrested and charged. Nearly three decades after Tupac Shakur was gunned down, a man has been convicted of his murder. A Las Vegas jury found Dwayne Keefe D. Davis guilty, with prosecutors arguing he helped organise the 1996 drive-by attack. And every game of the 2030 FIFA World Cup will be live and free on SBS.
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17: Chris Scott says his focus remains on finals rather than Geelong's concussion controversy. The Cats coach says he doesn't know all the facts behind the $140,000 penalty and remains unsure whether Jake Colajazny will play again.
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6: Mostly fine for the rest of today in Bunbury. Tonight, down to 8, and tomorrow, showers with a high of 18. 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
1: 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Good afternoon. 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I'm going to play you a voice. You got 30 minutes to tell me who it is, and if you guess it correctly, you're in our Millionaire's Lounge for a shot at that life-changing money.
23: 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On the street, I used to watch these buskers outside the store.
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1: This is what we love to do every single afternoon right before Carrie and Tommy take over at 3. We like to do our guilty pleasures. Picture yourself. It's like 10 p.m. at night. You're driving down your favourite road. You have your music all the way up. There's not many people on the road and you're just having the best time. You whip out this little secret playlist. Well, this is the playlist we're whipping out with some Big Yellow Taxi and two hits. I bet you remember that from back in the day. Let's get you some Tayo Cruz now.
2: I've always been a fan of his work. He's just an awesome rapper. I just wanted to put someone on the US version of the song that, you know, would absolutely rock it. And he was the first choice and we sent the song to him. He came back to us saying that he loved it.
1: You're probably thinking, who was Tayo Cruz talking about? Well, let's play you the big hit that I know you know every single word to. He teams up with Ludacris. This is Break Your Heart.
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19: This is a hit news briefing.
20: Hi there, it's Damien Carbon. The Insurance Council says the cost to rebuild homes in regional WA after extreme weather is soaring, outpacing inflation. Essential materials like roof tiles and copper piping have seen a sharp price increase, which is pushing up insurance premiums in areas like Albany and Bunbury. It's seen average construction costs increase by more than 40% in 5 years. There's been a sharp slowdown in house values across the Great Southern and Southwest over winter. Tim Lawless from Cotality says the median average has dropped since the federal government's tax changes kicked in.
21: Markets like the Margaret River, Busselton have seen a 0.8% drop in values over the month. Albany was down 0.2%.
20: Albany locals are being urged to shine a light on the people making a difference in the community. Nominations have opened today for the Community Citizen of the Year Awards. It includes categories for seniors, young citizens and community.
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23: Good afternoon, Tim McMillan from 7 News with your afternoon update. Perth property prices have dipped. The latest snapshot by Cotality shows a drop of 0.8% in the past month. It means the median house price is no longer $1 million. But it's not all bleak. Values over the past year are up by more than 15%. WA police have charged a 38-year-old man after they allegedly found meth hidden inside a McMuffin. Broome officers say they made a discovery during a vehicle stop in Cable Beach. He'll face court later this month. Australia's first delivery of aid is on its way to Nepal. Supplies were loaded at the RAAF base near Brisbane. The search for survivors continues as the death toll from the floods passes 950. And two of the longest undersea tunnels in Australia have been completed. It marks a major construction milestone for the desalination plant being built at Alkimos. The plant remains on track to be operational by 2028.
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24: Good afternoon, Ryan Daniels with your 7 Sport update. The West Coast Eagles have locked in one of their rising stars for another 2 years. Marcus Herbert has signed on until the end of 28. The mid-season draftee turned down offers from multiple clubs in Victoria to stay at the Eagles. He played 10 games after arriving in May, including a 36 disposal, 8 mark effort in the Derby. And Hawthorn looks set to welcome back Jack Ginnivan from injury for Thursday night's qualifying final against Fremantle at Optus.
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25: This is Heat Weather.
26: Mostly fine for the rest of today in Bunbury. Tonight down to 8 and tomorrow showers with a high of 18. 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
1: and Tommy Little. This is Carrie and Tommy.
2: Yes, welcome to it for your Tuesday afternoon. How are we doing, guys?
3: Good. Sorry. I thought you were going to speak.
4: And Carrie, I always let you speak first.
3: I'm good, thank you. How are you?
4: We've been doing this foot dance for years.
2: You didn't ask. So formal today.
3: I'm a bit full of donut and everything else we've eaten.
4: Yes. So what else is zero calories? Also, I've decided today I'm over counting calories.
3: We knew that was going to come to an end. It's, only counted calories for a week.
4: And I've decided that diets are more in the mind than in the science.
3: Of course they are. That's why there's like some people do different diets their entire life.
4: No, I just mean if you think something is good for you.
3: Oh, you're just thinking ripped.
5: If you
3: ate a burger and think it's good for you, it's fine for you.
4: If you don't stress about it, yeah. I think stress is one of the biggest killers hiding today.
3: How profound.
4: Thank you. Thank you. What's your theory?
3: No, you're just saying what's been said for a very long time. Stress is terribly bad for us.
4: People don't say that all the time.
3: Oh, my God, are you joking? Stress is like the biggest killer.
4: Are you just copying what I just said?
3: Everybody knows that. That's why meditation's a bloody thing. Everybody's on meds. Stress is not good for you.
4: See, I don't think they should tell them to get on the meds. I think they should tell them, just don't stress.
2: Are you on the meds?
4: Hey? I've stopped taking them.
2: Actually, have.
4: Because I've decided that's in the mind too.
2: What else are you manifesting?
3: Guys.
2: Take us to a song. We need to have a sincere chat with Tommy.
3: Have you actually gone off your meds?
4: Yeah, I have.
3: Why?
4: Because who cares?
3: A lot of people.
4: Just let it flow. You know what I mean?
3: Let what flow?
4: I don't know.
3: Your insanity.
4: Yes, people will accept me. I'm going to come as I am. And if they don't like it.
3: And they will go as they will pretty quickly.
4: No, I think my magnetism will go up.
5: If you believe.
2: We might need some sick days next week.
3: Oh, God.
4: We've got cash to give away at 4. Do you want me to do this? Because I can do it all. We got cash to give away at 4. We got a $10,000 Coles cash to give away at 5. But up next, Bickers, we've got to talk about the newest trend. And if you're a fellow listening, this is apparently what all the women are getting into. That's up next.
0: The Southwest Hits, Carrie and Tommy.

0: flip. That is Bet on Fire for your Tuesday, Arvo. It's Carrie and Tommy. And with my Caboodle, you can dream it, design it, get it, install it, and enjoy it. 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You made it.
1: Oh, because did you have a shower today?
2: Always.
1: Well, that's not going to get you a woman.
2: I beg to differ.
1: According to a new trend,
2: I've seen this. I don't know. This is not a trend, and this is not a thing. And you're rage baiting here.
1: Well, it is a trend. Like it's
2: no, it's not a trend. No one's doing this.
1: The kid who started it, his videos had 2.3 million views.
2: That doesn't mean people are doing it. It means they're looking at the person going, "That's disgusting." Okay, tell the world what's everybody doing now, guys.
1: Well, do you want me to, I can read it from the news article.
2: Sure.
1: And if you're saying the news is fake, well, you were the face of it for many years.
3: It was in the newspaper.
1: Yeah. Yeah. Yeah.
2: Mm-hmm, and with the headline. Nothing you'll ever read in the newspaper is not clickbait.
1: Oh, so she'll have a go at print, but buddy, TV.
3: I'm not clicking. Love it. It's in the newspaper.
1: Yeah, actually, that's true. It's just an actual hard copy.
2: Give it to us. Tell us.
1: The headline is, "Do You Stink, I'm Sexy?" And it says young men are being encouraged to skip showers, ditch deodorant, and in extreme cases, drink their own urine in order to maximize their attractiveness to the opposite sex. After you hear those three things, yeah. You go ding, ding, ding.
2: Oh, makes me want them bad.
1: Yeah. Did you say, hey, pissy mouth, get over here?
2: Oh, that's the three things I taught my son and the three things I care about in the opposite sex are clean breath, clean body, and clean down there. They're my three big.
1: Some people go for kindness, sense of humour.
0: Personality.
1: Yeah.
2: No, I didn't teach him any of that. Just clean, clean, clean.
1: Clean, clean, clean. It's called pheromone maxing.
2: Yeah.
1: Yeah. You're not into it?
2: No. I mean, I know the idea of pheromones. It's the same way that for a woman at certain times of the month, she either loves her husband, hates her husband, wants to have action with her husband, or doesn't want to be anywhere near her husband. It's all the hormones and everything. And sometimes when you smell your man, when he's sweaty from the gym, there's something about the pheromones that make you want to jump them. That does not mean you should stop showering.
1: Sounds like you're part of the trend.
2: It doesn't mean you should stop showering. No one wants to have action with a smelly man.
1: Well,
2: he hasn't cleaned his bits.
1: Well, some experts have come out and said, and, you know, read into this what you will, there's no scientific merit to it.
2: To that?
1: Yeah.
2: Wow. Shocking.
1: Even though you've just said that sometimes when your man's sweaty from the gym, you just want to, did you say jump him?
2: Yeah, but you don't then jump them. You
1: hose them down from a distance, de-louse them what they do when you're fresh into prison.
2: Yes.
1: And then jump them or they're covered in that weird white powder. So do you think there is anyone listening that is more into their partner's natural smell than their deodorant and cologne smell?
2: Sorry, that's a whole different thing.
1: Well, it's where I wanted to get to, but you threw up a lot of roadblocks.
2: Your whole article is about people that don't wash. That's different to
1: drink urine, Gary.
2: That's different to somebody who chooses not to wear a powerful deodorant or cologne. So you wear a very powerful cologne.
1: I douse myself in cologne.
2: You can smell wherever you've been.
1: My biggest fear is smelling bad. And for someone, I walk away from an interaction and for someone in my imagination, they go, he smells.
0: Stinky boy.
1: And so I just use a litre of cologne
2: a
1: day.
2: But Jesse, for example, I don't smell anything. Like I couldn't not, like you don't smell.
0: How do you feel is that a compliment or an attack?
2: Is neutral.
0: Okay.
2: Yeah, your smell is neutral. Do you wear a smell?
0: Yeah, I do have a cologne, yeah.
2: You should wear it sometimes.
0: Oh, now it's an attack. I figured it out.
2: No, I don't think I've ever smelled a cologne on you. Like you smell great, but you've got a natural smell about you.
1: Okay. And do you prefer that?
2: I don't think I've thought about it.
1: I guess this
2: it's
1: what
2: attached
1: I'm,
2: to a person.
1: This is
2: I'm
1: what
2: not
1: I'm
2: going to crush on a coworker. Do you know what I mean?
1: You crush on Sammy all the time.
2: No, it's the other way around. He crushes on me. It's Despo.
1: He doesn't. He's far too scared to.
0: He starts sitting outside.
4: You smell desperation.
2: It's the smell of desperation.
0: Okay.
1: 131060. Obviously, this theory is ridiculous, but I am interested if anyone is more into whoever they're attracted to is more into their natural smell rather than the deodorant cologne stuff they use. And should more people occasionally, and I'm not saying don't shower or anything else, but maybe when you get out of the shower, your partner would be like, oh, I'd rather if you didn't put on heaps of cologne like me and drown in it, it would be nice to smell a human for once instead of thinking I'm dating Chemist Warehouse. Because I think for some time, people that date me think they're dating a sales department. 13, 10, 60. Is there anyone out there that prefers a natural human smell than being doused in deodorant and cologne? Give us a call. All over the Southwest, it's Carrie and Tommy.

0: Your Tuesday arvo, it's Carrie Bickmore and Tommy Littlewin on 13 1060. We're talking pheromone maxing.
1: Yes, which is a stupid trend. Which the theory is, you know, don't shower and somehow your pheromones, that'll
2: and
1: make you more attractive.
2: Drink your own pee.
1: Yeah,
2: that's
1: I don't even know, girls. I don't even know how that actually comes into it. But it did lead to the question, is there people out there that actually prefer their partner's natural smell over drenching themselves in deodorant and cologne, which is absolutely what I'm guilty of?
2: Michaela, thought.
3: Yeah. I 100% agree that my husband's natural smell is better than any deodorant on the market.
1: Wow. And so have you been able to communicate that with him?
3: Oh, yeah, he knows it. He knows it because when he does, like, work in the garden or anything like that, like, I know because I can smell it, and it smells so good. I will go up to him and I will, like, do a big whiff because it is so amazing.
1: That's so cute. And so does that mean then he doesn't wear deodorant or cologne now because he knows you like it so much?
3: That's correct. He hasn't worn it in over 12 years, and that's how long we've been together.
1: Michaela, has it ever bitten you on the arse? Like, has it ever been, you know, a really big day of, say, work in the garden, and you, even for your obsession, you've gone, actually, that's heaps today. That's a bit much.
3: No, never.
2: He must not have bad BO, Michaela.
3: Maybe not. I believe that bad BO is a result of a toxin overload on the body, and that can actually be contributed from the, you know, aluminium deodorants on the market. So if you're not wearing it and your body, and, you know, you're keeping your toxin levels down, well, that might result in lower BO.
1: Michaela, do you wear deodorant, Michaela?
3: No, I don't. I use a magnesium lotion, and the magnesium is enough to kill any bad BO, because, you know, I've got two kids and I breastfed for 6.5 years, and anyone who breastfeeds knows that there is that distinct postpartum smell, and I was able to avoid that.
1: Wow, the magnesium lotion. Is he into your fact that you don't wear deodorant stuff? Does he love it as much as you love it on him?
3: Yes, he does.
1: And do you believe
2: him? Sounds like you've met your match, Michaela.
3: Mm. Oh, I absolutely have met my match, yeah. Oh. And, of course, I believe him. Like, he shows that. I don't have to get into detail, but.
1: Good on you, Michaela. Thank you for getting involved.
2: What about Dudley? Hey, Dudley.
4: Hi, how you doing?
2: First of all, I haven't met a Dudley before.
1: It's a great name.
4: Thank you. There's not a lot of us around, but, of course, there's Dudley Do-Right and Dudley the Muggle in Harry Potter. So, yeah, there's a few of us.
1: Hey, Dudley, what are your thoughts on, the natural human smell as compared to deodorant and cologne drenching?
4: I think many people tend to overdo it. They marinate themselves in colognes, and you can smell that once they've walked out of a room. 10 minutes later, it's still hanging in the air.
2: Yes, that's me. Tommy.
4: And I find that offensive, more offensive than body odor in many ways.
1: Do you? Yeah, Dudley, yes. There's a friend of mine who comes to work here, and she'll send me photos of the lifts and circle which one that I've been in because she can still smell my
4: smell.
1: Linger. Yes.
4: Yeah. Yeah. Well, there are workplaces where it's mandated that you're not allowed to wear fragrances because of the impact on other people.
1: Mm. Are there?
4: In Europe, there certainly are. Yeah. And the impact of the product that are being manufactured.
1: Wow.
2: There should be a mandate that men have to wear deodorant in a gym, though. The number of times I work out next to a man who's not wearing deodorant, and it makes me so cross.
1: What?
2: Like, you're in a public space and you're sweating.
1: Life's tricky, isn't it? Because you've just said that, you know, if people don't wear deodorant, there should be a mandate. Dudley's told me he finds my smell offensive because I'm wearing too much deodorant and cologne. It's tough.
2: I think just wearing deodorant's not a tough call.
1: Dudley, should we wear deodorant?
4: Everything in moderation.
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0: 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We're doing this.
1: NASA has obtained strange recordings from Mars. The science community are calling the phenomenon Bruno.
2: Name the Bruno on Mars. One of the world's great entertainers is back. 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
3: I mean, what a lineup. Bruno Mars, Tyler, Anderson .Paak, and what a weird way to win tickets.
4: Angela, how well do you know your Bruno Mars songs?
5: So well.
4: So what accent's that?
5: Oh, Scottish.
4: Scottish.
3: I love a Scottish accent, Angela. It's beautiful.
5: Thank you.
3: No worries. Angela, in what must have been a moment of a lot of very tired minds working together, we came up with a competition where you have to guess what the Bruno Mars song is, but it's being played like it's on Mars. Does that make any sense to you, Angela?
4: We don't even know what that means or sounds like.
5: So, like alien voices or something? I don't know.
3: That's kind of what I thought it was going to be, but it turns out, no, we haven't. I think that might have been a bit too hard to guess.
5: Okay.
3: Do you want to just have a listen and then we can reconvene?
5: Okay.
3: Here is your tune.
4: So easy.
3: Angela.
5: Locked out of heaven.
3: Angela, before we just give you the tickets, are you confused at how we got Bruno Mars to Mars and how we managed to record the audio?
5: It's amazing. Like, it's just amazing in this day and age.
3: I know. All the effort we've gone to. We should have really used
4: had
3: a
4: another
3: more cost-effective competition. You seem pretty confident, Angela.
5: Locked out of heaven.
3: Well, the great news is you've just won a double pass to see Bruno Mars live.
5: Woo, thank you so much.
3: It'll sound just like that, but on Earth.
5: Okay, cool.
3: Have the best time, Angela.
5: I will. Thank you.
0: If you could figure that out, you can go and register at carrieandtommy.com.au if you want to win tickets. 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
4: Speaking of singers.
3: Yeah.
4: I have a major issue with someone on The Voice.
3: Yeah.
4: I want to talk about it next.
3: Okay. Here's Carrie and Tommy. Live

0: Temper City, that is self-aware for your Tuesday, Arvo. It's Carrie and Tommy.
1: I have a question for you.
2: Yep.
1: And it came about after watching The Voice. And the reason I ask you this is because I know in your quest to become a stand-up comedian, you literally made it your entire world and life for a very long time.
2: I did.
1: And my question to you is, do you think to be a successful artist, and that could be singer, it could be musician, it could be literally painter or whatever, do you have to these days still bleed for your art?
2: I think it's a case of it's different for everybody. So I think to make art, you need to have life. And I think if part of your life is finding purpose in other areas, then it can be hugely beneficial for your art. If you, say, are a nurse and you save lives during the day, I reckon you're exposed to literally life and death in your day in, day out. And I think that could be very, very beneficial for your art.
1: Songwriting at night or something.
2: Whatever it might be.
1: Because there was a young girl called Michaela who performed last night. This was her singing. Okay.
2: Beautiful.
1: I thought, beautiful. Mm. Then it gets to Richard Marx's views on the world.
2: Who is he?
1: He did have, so a lot of people say he's a two-hit wonder, right? However, when you actually, I can't even remember what those songs are, but when you actually look into it, I think he is like written
2: he's
1: some
2: got
1: of.
2: A storied career.
1: Like, I think he's had something like a number one song in every decade or something.
2: Really?
1: Yes. I did look into it. What he wrote, What About Me? Did he? Anyway. Someone can look up and tell us what Richard Marx has done, but I think his actual contribution to music is more than just the two songs that people might know him by. Anyway, he came out absolutely slamming this young girl, Michaela. Have a listen.
3: I'm a bit out of my element. I actually study ecology and conservation at university, so I want to be a wildlife scientist. And
4: okay, that makes sense.
3: Yeah.
4: You know what?
5: Then you should be a wildlife scientist because
3: thank you.
5: The people who end up having careers in music, there is no backup plan. And the answer to every question should be yes. You're in a business where not really won't cut it because there are a lot of people who want it so badly that they'll say yes to everything. They will do everything in their power to have a career. Unless you are that committed, this is not for you. Despite that beautiful voice.
3: Yeah, thank you.
2: That is the most naive.
1: So that's what I've ever heard.
2: So the lead singer of Iron Maiden, his dream was to be a commercial pilot, and he now flies the band round on their like private jet. Daniel Day-Lewis is famously a cobbler, one of the best actors of. You know, arguably.
1: Of course. I feel like some of the greatest singers of all time, they had like PhDs in astro. Like, it doesn't Brian May or something, isn't he? In, maybe I've made this up, an astrophysicist or something. I feel like.
6: Chris Martin from Coldplay has a degree in ancient world studies.
1: But I feel like saying to a girl whose passion is environmental science that doesn't mean she can be a successful singer. But then I thought, am I being naive? Because I understand the arts and the music world is bloody tough. Like, it's brutal, right? And so that's why I was asking you, as somebody that literally had to do perform from, you know, 10 people in a crowd night after night after night
2: also,
1: after night.
2: And this is why I say I think it's different for everybody. It's because it's all I wanted to do.
1: But
2: do you know what I mean?
1: Yes. Was the only way you thought you would.
2: I didn't have good enough marks to do something like
1: this. But do you think, so say you had continued with uni, right, and done a full degree, say to become a nurse or something, right? Mm-hmm. Do you think then if you had something else you were passionate about, you would have risked as much as you did to do your comedy and, you know, like lived off the skin of an oily rag or whatever, the smell of an oily rag mixing a whole lot of, that's why I'm not arts. Do you think you maybe wouldn't have been as successful?
2: I think this is too convoluted for what is a simple answer, which is just do what you love. And so if that's just making art, just do that. But if what you love is also doing a job that's this other thing and you love singing, just do it all.
1: So we don't have to be like, is it Picasso that, no, Van Gogh, who chopped his ears off?
2: Van Gogh.
1: Yeah, we don't have to bleed for art anymore.
2: Well, I think he died at 34 or something, isn't he?
1: Anyway, so we don't have to do that anymore.
2: No, you can, of course. Yeah.
1: Or you
2: That's
1: can
2: great.
1: Go be an environmental scientist and sing.
2: You can do whatever you want.
1: Well, he doesn't think so. Listen to him when she went off stage.
7: Sounds as though she just did this for shits and gigs.
5: Yeah, totally. For all of you in the audience or anybody who knows somebody who's thinking about coming to audition for The Voice, don't waste our time. Seriously. This was like she had nothing else to do on a Thursday.
1: It's so unnecessary.
2: Now I'm going to weirdly flip-flop. It does annoy me. There are some comedians out there who don't love doing comedy, and that annoys me. It does. It annoys me because they're taking a space from someone.
1: I think she was just admitting that she loves singing, but if this is, she doesn't know yet if she's got a gift to become a singer. So she's also, like many football players say of this generation, that they're also doing degrees as well because they realise once their body gives way, they need something else to do with their.
6: Your parents always said have a backup. I did HR at uni. I wanted to do radio.
1: Yeah, I did PR
6: my whole
1: as
6: life.
1: Well as journalism, just in case.
2: My parents did not say have a backup.
1: Well, look how it's worked out for you.
2: You know what? I've got a question about The Voice.
1: Yes.
2: So do you reckon, all the coaches, judges, whatever we call them these days, they're all wonderful in their own right. You've just told me that old mate there has an amazing career. Good on them. But it's as if every single person, like a Spice Girl is the closest thing we have to a Beatle that's alive, as if every single person on it isn't like, I want to go with the Spice Girl.
1: But she can't take them all.
2: I know. So do you reckon they have to have chats them off stage and they're like, you've got to go with the older guy. And they're like, I don't know. And they're like, and they would say to the producer,
0: he seems angry.
2: You know there's a Spice Girl out there. And they're like, I know, but let's
1: pretend
2: she's not there.
1: But maybe for a lot of these younger people, the Spice Girls, as irrelevant, and I can't believe I'm saying this because I am a Spice fan, as Richard or as what's his name?
2: Ronan.
1: Like, yes. They're all of
2: I'm not talking
1: a different
2: down,
1: generation.
2: I'm not talking down any of those people, but I'm just saying there's a Spice
1: Who
2: Girl.
1: Who are you picking?
2: There. What do you mean, Carrie?
1: Picking her too.
2: 13, 10, 16.
1: What about Kate Miller-Heidke?
2: Yeah, what about her? There's a Spice Girl there, Carrie. 13, 10, 60, I want to know, would any of you pick

0: boy band. You pick Ronan.
1: You'd pick the one from the most successful girl band of all time. Yeah. You'd like, but same, but male.
0: But he was in one of the most successful boy bands
2: Which
0: of all
2: one?
0: Time. Was it Boys to Men?
3: That's great.
0: Boyzone.
1: No one's going, which one was she in? Yeah. They're like, she's a Spice Girl. 13 10 60, give us a call. Maybe there's something I'm missing. Would you pick anyone? Is there any free will in this? Or do they all just want the Spice Girl and then they're forced to go off in the other way? Give us a call, 13 10 60. Would you pick any other coach, if you're allowed to, than the Spice Girl, which is the obvious number one choice for every single person watching? Give us a call.

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4: Bunbury Busselton's average unleaded price today is around $2.04 a litre, while some servos are selling it as low as $1.95. The average for diesel sits around $2.47. Census night was Tuesday the 11th of August. There's still time to complete. 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Authorised by the Australian Bureau of Statistics, Canberra. Fuel Watch, getting you in the know on
0: BLU.
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0: Yeah, that is where you're at for your Tuesday afternoon. Coming up after 4, cash draw.
1: We're just asking an honest question now on 13 10 60.
2: Look,
1: all the coaches on The Voice, they're the best at what they do, but only one of them's a Spice Girl. And surely everyone's going, a Spice Girl, a Spice Girl, a Spice
3: and if
1: Girl.
3: They that's why I want a Spice Girl. You think they've been told backstage, someone you have to pick, Richard.
1: Yep. I reckon if you're in the first 10 people, you get to pick the Spice Girl, and then they have to tell everyone else, hey, the Spice Girl, her spots are full. And then they go, no, don't go. The others are good. G'day, Deanna.
4: Hi, guys. How you going?
1: Yeah, good. Would you, if you were on the, I'll transport you now. You're on The Voice, and they've gone, you're great, Deanna. And we
3: all want you. We've all turned our chairs.
1: We've all turned our chairs, and you can pick anyone, and you have a free will. Who are you picking?
4: Yes, I will tell you that in just a moment, but I just wanted to shout out to Carrie for bringing what you brought to the attention of the public and what was said to Michaela. I completely disagreed, and I'm really glad that you brought it to the attention, because in this day and age, we all need a backup plan. Nothing is a definite. So thank you for speaking up for her.
3: Are you a musician yourself, Deanna?
4: No, not at all.
3: Not at all,
4: but we all have hopes and dreams.
3: Of course.
4: And sometimes they just don't work out, and that's okay. But
3: and also sometimes we don't know if we're any good. Like, is it just probably putting it out there to see, and if it can take her somewhere, great. If not, at least she's got something else that she's excited about.
4: Exactly right. And like you said, you can do multiple things and be great at many things. So I think what he said was it showed a bit about his character, actually. So, yeah.
1: But sounds like you're not choosing him.
4: Not choosing him. No. But my choice out of Spice Girls, Melanie C would not be the choice of the panel. I would probably go with Kate. However, if Ginger or Mel B or Baby Spice are on there, I would definitely go one of them.
3: Great. Thanks, Deanna.
1: Deanna, can I ask you what your favourite Kate Miller-Hockey song is?
4: I can't remember the name of it.
1: Thank you, Deanna. Great. G'day, Gina.
5: Hi, Tommy and Carrie. How are we?
1: So good. Gina. How are you?
5: Yeah, good. Thank you.
1: That's good. So you're on The Voice, Gina, and you've just belted a song out. All the judges, they've all spun their chairs around. They've gone, Gina, you are a breath of fresh air and you're wonderful, and we'd all love to coach you. Which one are you choosing?
5: Well, I would definitely go Richard Marx, and I'm probably going to be one of the few, but I have seen that guy perform live multiple times.
1: Yes.
5: And he is a true artist. He is exceptional. I'm not saying the others are true artists, but I'm just doing a bit of defensive work for Richard here, because I think he does bring a lot to the table and he has got a lot to offer. And look, I have seen far worse, people say far worse things to singers. Do you remember Dicko on Australian Idol? Remember
1: the dress?
5: Some of the stuff he spent?
3: But just because they have doesn't mean they should. Do you know what I mean?
5: No,
3: but sorry, 100%. Gina, can you tell us, because I didn't know. So he's got, as I said, I think he's got more than the two hits everyone talks about. He's written heaps of big songs, hasn't he?
5: Yes, correct. Don't ask me who for, but he has, yes.
3: Yes. Okay.
1: This is so funny.
3: So here's the other thing he asked, the other question, one quick question. I know we're going to get the news and stuff. He reckons you have to write your own songs because he's obviously a songwriter.
0: Wait, but didn't he write for everyone else?
3: But that's what I'm interested in. Do you have to write to be a famous music, a very successful famous singer, do you have to write your own music?
1: But
3: or can you
1: there are so many famous singers that don't.
3: Exactly. So I don't know about this, Richard.
1: But do you think there, you know, Gina even used the word, he's a true artist. So, Gina, I assume from that, you would think people that don't write their own songs, you wouldn't hold them in as high regard.
5: No, well, it's like saying, Joe Blow, who does karaoke on a Friday night and has a mid-successful career, can compare to Prince, Madonna, the King, Elvis. Okay, so yeah, it's got to be comparisons made, I guess.
1: Gina, just before we let you go, if you could be one Spice Girl, which one would you be?
5: Oh, I would be Italian Spice. Give a bit of spiciness to everyone out there. Bit of sass, bit of attitude.
1: Oh, you're in Spice.
5: Hardhead.
1: You're the best. Thank you, Gina.
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23: Good afternoon, Tim McMillan from 7 News with your afternoon update. Perth property prices have dipped. The latest snapshot by Cotality shows a drop of 0.8% in the past month. It means the median house price is no longer $1 million. But it's not all bleak. Values over the past year are up by more than 15%. WA police have charged a 38-year-old man after they allegedly found meth hidden inside a McMuffin. Broome officers say they made a discovery during a vehicle stop in Cable Beach. He'll face court later this month. Australia's first delivery of aid is on its way to Nepal. Supplies were loaded at the RAAF base near Brisbane. The search for survivors continues as the death toll from the floods passes 950. And two of the longest undersea tunnels in Australia have been completed. It marks a major construction milestone for the desalination plant being built plant at Alkimos. The plant remains on track to be operational by 2028.
0: Did you know that diabetes is Australia's fastest growing chronic condition? Over 300 Australians are diagnosed with the condition every day. Search Diabetes Australia to find out more.
4: Good afternoon, Ryan Daniels with your 7 Sport update. The West Coast Eagles have locked in one of their rising stars for another 2 years. Marcus Herbert has signed on until the end of 28. The mid-season draftee turned down offers from multiple clubs in Victoria to stay at the Eagles. He played 10 games after arriving in May, including a 36 disposal, 8 mark effort in the Derby. And Hawthorn looks set to welcome back Jack Ginnivan from injury for Thursday night's qualifying final against Fremantle at Optus.
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24: Mostly fine for the rest of today in Bunbury. Tonight down to 8 and tomorrow showers with a high of 18. Your music sorted with a curated playlist for every mood. 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
1: It's the one and only Carrie Bickmore
2: and Tommy Little.
1: This is Carrie and Tommy.
3: Yeah, that is where you're at for your Tuesday afternoon. We're doing this.

0: Eater, Pumpkin Eater. Are you there?
1: I am.
2: Hey, D, do you want to win some cash?
1: I'd love to win some cash.
2: I'd love to win some cash too. What
0: I
2: about...
0: like the sound of you, Peter.
1: Sorry?
0: I like the sound of you.
1: Oh, me too. I like the sound of you, Kate.
2: Did you just call Carrie Kate, Pete?
1: Carrie, sorry.
0: Okay. It couldn't have gone better, Peter. It makes me really happy. That is exactly how that whole interaction should have gone.
2: Pete, were you just negging Carrie? Is that what you were doing?
0: I don't think so.
1: Yeah, just stirring her up.
3: Yeah, got her.
2: Hey, Pete, I'm going to draw a number, and if you guess that number correct, you win that amount. But I want to win some money as well, so what about we rig it? And I'll tell you what it's going to be, and then we can go halves.
1: Oh, you think that's fair, though?
2: Okay, that plan is off the table. Let's pretend that never happened. Pete, are you ready? You're going to hear three numbers drawn, so it's going to be in the hundreds, and if you get it right, you win that amount. Are you ready?
1: Oh, I'm absolutely ready.
2: Here we go. What do you reckon?
1: Can I hear that again?
2: Ooh, sorry, Peter. It's just a one. It's a one go today.
1: All right. I reckon it might be 603.
2: Ooh, the three was correct. It was $853. Oh, apologies, Pete.
0: Close to Pete.
2: G'day, Brooke.
4: G'day, Carrie and Tommy.
2: Yeah, how you going?
4: I'm good, apart from my croaky voice.
2: Don't even worry about it. We definitely hadn't noticed.
4: Amazing.
2: Hey, Brooke, you want to win some cash?
4: Oh, we do. And I say we because I have my 9-year-old daughter next to me. We play the game every afternoon.
2: Hello, 9-year-old.
5: Hello.
2: Hello. Hey, 9-year-old, what's your favourite number?
5: Nine.
2: Okay.
6: Brooke,
2: hey, Brooke, I'm going to include a 9 in your number, okay?
4: Okay, Tommy.
2: Are you ready? You ready?
4: Yeah. Ready.
2: What do you think?
4: Look, I already love you, but I would love you so much more if it was 999.
2: Oh, the last number is a 9. The middle number is a 9. But unfortunately, it was 799. Oh. I'm so sorry, Brooke.
5: Thanks, guys.
2: Oh, thanks, Brooke. Thanks, 9-year-old.
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0: That is Midnight Sun for your Tuesday, Arvo. It's Carrie and Tommy. Coming up after five, your shot at $10,000.
1: It's a really simple question I need help with.
2: Yep.
1: 13-10-60. Do I finally get an air fryer? Tell me why.
2: Do you mean another air fryer?
1: No, okay. Mm. So just, I need to clarify before people start calling. Don't just say, oh my God, you need an air fryer. They're so good. You need to blow my mind with what it can do to convince me. I don't just want, it's great. I cook every meal in it. Blow my mind. Okay.
2: But I would, my mind would be blown.
1: So clear these calls, guys, because these calls are just the, get an air fryer. I want the blow my mind air fryer.
2: But
1: calls.
2: Hang on, Carrie, if someone said to us, mm-hmm. I cook every meal I have in my air fryer, that would blow
1: actually,
2: my
1: that's
2: mind. If you're air frying brekkie, my mind.
1: True. How could you?
2: Air? So should we get those?
1: Maybe
2: calls
1: do get
2: back?
1: Them.
2: Yeah.
1: Yeah. Yeah. So,
2: good.
1: Yes, I had an air fryer about 8 years ago, 7 years ago.
2: Yes.
1: And at the time.
2: When they came out.
1: I thought air fryers were just for like making my nuggets and chips that I might make in the oven for my kids, but in the air fryer. So all that happened was I had it for 3 months and I ate a lot of fried food. But air fried food.
2: Yes.
1: But not food that was particularly good for me. At one point, I think you told me to make broccoli in it, and I put broccoli in it, and it was not good.
2: Remember? Yeah, but you didn't put anything on it.
1: No, I just put broccoli in the air fryer.
2: Yeah. Yeah. I think you thought that the air fryer, did magic.
1: But
2: I think you thought
1: does.
2: That it made
1: Someone
2: it like tempura or something.
1: But no, but so, yes. No, like, I remember what I did. I think I put it in batter and put it in the air fryer. Anyway,
2: oh,
1: it didn't
2: yes.
1: work. It didn't work.
2: No, you did nothing. You just put broccoli in and you expected
1: Shouldn't an air fryer turn broccoli into some crispy, delicious goodness?
2: But I think you need to do something. You know what I mean?
1: I'm trying to find ways to cut down on the food prep time for the family. I don't really want another utensil on not another
2: Well, you've already got your bloody Thermomix there. Has that, can that not do?
1: I don't have that anymore. Because it was too...
3: And it went the way of the air fryer, the first iteration.
2: What happened? I thought your Thermomix was a whiz.
1: It was amazing. It was amazing. Anyway,
2: you've got to say that.
1: I don't have to say anything. Let's focus on the air fryer.
2: Sorry.
3: Don't worry, Mum doesn't
1: what
3: work for me anymore, so it's fine.
1: What can it do that the oven... What can it do that the oven can't do? I have a perfectly
2: Hang
1: working
2: on, does
1: oven.
2: Does Mum work for some air fryer company now? Is
3: oh,
2: that what's going
3: maybe.
2: On?
3: Maybe she'll get a job out of this.
2: Okay. You just got to tell me what brands you've got cash deals with so I can be on board.
1: I don't have a cash deal with... I just want to talk about the air fryer.
2: Okay.
1: Would you get an air fryer?
2: No.
1: Why?
2: Because we had one and I thought I didn't... I thought... I can do everything in the oven.
1: Yes, yep. That's my point. But yep. then why
2: and
1: does
2: also,
1: everyone have air fryers?
2: My housemate put curried vegetables in it and it just made the whole thing stink.
1: And then do I have to wash it out? Because if it's another thing I have to wash out.
2: I think like most things with food prep, a bit of cleaning.
1: No, but the oven, you don't. You put the oven tray stuff down and then you're not having to clean out your oven all the time.
4: You can get the liners for your air fryer.
1: But then does it bubble up and you have to clean the top? Where
4: No.
1: It, no.
2: But the liners, are they single-use things?
4: Yeah. Well, you can get silicone ones that you don't have to clean.
2: Yeah. It's just like how you have to, if you put a tray in the oven, you have to clean the tray.
1: No, because I put baking paper on the tray. So I just put the, the oven's working fine for me, but I'm feeling the pressure.
2: Why are you in that mood about this?
1: I'm not in a mood.
2: Okay.
1: I just want us to not
2: talk
1: about.
2: Both your fists are cleaned.
1: I don't want us to talk about other appliances like the Thermomix when I'm trying to talk about the air fryer.
2: Okay. Okay. So do you just want to ask producer Sammy for your old air fryer back?
1: No, because that was a crappy one. I want to know, do I buy a good air fryer? 13-10-60.
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6: What did she say?

0: for you Tuesday, Arvo. It's Carrie and Tommy driving you home. And on 13 10 60, we're doing this.
1: Should I get an air fryer? I know that all of you are probably screaming because everyone I know has an air fryer and I don't, and I'm late to the party.
2: Well, you're not late to the party because you had one.
1: I had one before. Mm. It was cool, you know. You know me, always early adopter. anyway, everyone does these amazing meals and I feel like I'm missing out. Chrissy, should I be getting an air fryer?
3: Okay, so hear me out. Yes, but no.
1: Okay.
3: So I have not really jumped on the air fryer bandwagon per se, but I did go out and buy a Ninja 12-in-1.
2: What's now, it, 12?
3: 12-in-1.
2: I didn't even know there were 12 things, Chrissy.
3: You will never use your oven again. Like, let me tell you. Okay, so it's got an oven function, it's got a steam function, slow cooker, pressure cooker, air fry, dehydrate.
1: I'm feeling overwhelmed by it already.
3: No. Okay, so I literally use the oven, the pressure cooker, and the air fry function. That's all I use on this thing, right? But I will make a lamb roast in 90 minutes. I'll pressure cook it. It's amazing. And then I air fry it and it gets that beautiful.
1: So why can't I just use my oven for that?
3: Okay, so how long do you cook a roast in the oven?
1: I don't know. Okay, here's an example. I want to make lamb shanks. I would normally do it in my slow cooker and it takes me 7 hours or whatever. Can I do it in this
3: thing? I did lamb shanks the other day and I did it in 90 minutes.
1: Mm.
2: 90 minutes.
1: Is that pressure cooked it?
3: Pressure cooked it with the air fryer at the end.
2: 90 minutes is still too long for Carrie.
1: No, well,
2: Chrissy, do you have a shorter?
1: No, I could do 90 minutes. It just means I have to think about it in the morning.
3: Yeah, and you also can just chuck it in the dishwasher. It's all dishwasher safe, all that sort of jazz. So there's no like hand washing or anything like that. Just chuck in the dishwasher.
1: Well, Alicia's called up saying there is an air fryer that self cleans itself. It feels like one for me.
4: Yes. Tomorrow, if we get an air fryer here, there is one on its way. I've ordered you one.
0: Is it a 12-in-1?
4: Well,
1: I want some lamb shanks.
4: I
1: cook some lamb shanks in the air fryer.
4: But should we do lamb shanks during the show tomorrow? Well, so you cook them for us and then
1: please.
4: We see how they come out.
1: Yeah, great.
4: Okay, great.
2: But Carrie, what about all the other ingredients that go into lamb shanks?
1: Well, do I have to marinate them first?
2: Yeah, I'm having flashbacks to when you had your pasta shoot and you just emptied a jar.
1: Excuse me. I make delicious lamb shanks.
2: Okay, so what are you going to bring in all the stuff?
1: Oh, do I bring in all?
4: We'll go to Coles for you.
1: Thank you. But make sure we need all of like the.
4: Well, you send me the ingredients list, and I'll go and get the ingredients.
2: Hang on, someone's going to have to send Carrie an ingredients list.
3: Tommy, we're quiet.
2: Sorry, Jody.
1: Jody, tell me why I need an air fryer.
5: Well, basically, we use ours to reheat last night's KFC.
1: You're speaking my own language, Jody. That's what I wanted to hear.
5: Yep, and it makes it even better.
2: Does
5: to be
2: it,
5: honest, but like soggy chips that you know people sometimes microwave, which is disgusting. You stick it in the air fryer, spray it with a little bit of oil, stick them in for 3 minutes. You're done.
2: Jodie, do you use it? Because whenever I get a food delivery service, it seems to be getting colder and colder as the years go on. Do you just whack it in?
5: Yeah.
2: There you go,
5: we heat things in there. We take the temperature down a little bit so it doesn't burn.
2: Yeah.
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1: Shake, shake, shake, Carrie, shake, it's music time.

0: So this is not music, but it's quiz related. Do you know, I didn't know how they made mustard. I was eating mustard last night.
1: What has this got to do with
2: this? Someone's
1: learned
2: something about mustard.
0: So I looked up the plant that mustard seeds come from, and from that same plant you can get things that then you plant, and that makes broccoli. Another one makes kale. There's six different things off the one plant.
1: Do you know what segment we're in?
0: It's quiz stuff.
1: No, it's music stuff.
0: No, it's music quiz stuff, Carrie.
2: But hold on. You're saying one plant makes loads of different vegetables.
1: That's just
0: pretty interesting. It's pretty good. I'll find out.
1: So, Dolly Parton passed away, obviously, as we know.
0: Not a quiz question.
2: But it is music, so continue.
0: Yeah, okay.
1: They are going to rename the Nashville International Airport to Dolly Parton International Airport.
0: That's cool.
1: They're going to name it after her. Yes. So today's music quiz is all about geographical spots that are named after or made famous by legendary artists.
0: You could have started with a question, what are they going to rename the airport to? And I would have had to guess Dolly Parton. You know what I mean?
1: Did you just start by saying she passed away? What were they going to call it?
3: I'm happy for this segment, but it does always feel like I'm critiqued.
0: Yes, okay. I'll stop doing that.
1: Question one.
0: Yes.
1: Rihanna. Has a street named after her. Which country will you find it in?
0: Barbados.
1: You're right. It's the street she grew up on, formerly Westbury New Road, officially named Rihanna Drive.
0: I hope she never loses her Barbadian twang.
1: She loves that.
2: If they named it her actual name, what would it be?
0: That's great.
1: It would be Robin.
0: And what's her last name?
1: Fendi.
0: Fenty.
1: Fenty. Why can't I?
0: I don't know.
1: I honestly, I'm not even doing this for fun.
2: Yeah, I know.
1: I don't know what happens to my brain.
0: Isn't it one of the biggest makeup brands in the world?
1: Sure. I don't think you can get it in Australia. The Beatles.
0: What do you mean? I wanna hold your
1: hand. Arguably the UK's greatest export. One of the band's founding members, John Lennon, has an airport named after him. Where is it located?
0: Ooh, is it in Liverpool?
1: Well done.
0: Yeah.
1: What?
0: Well, isn't that just where he's from?
1: Yeah, but I wouldn't have known that.
0: But thank you, Carrie.
1: Question three. AC/DC's rock anthem, Highway to Hell. I did not know this. It was actually inspired by a real-life, Jesse, you'll find this fascinating, a real-life stretch of road in Australia. Do you know which highway it is and where it's located?
0: Oh, damn it. I thought it was going to be where do they have a street named after them, and that's AC/DC Lane down there in Melbourne. It is named a Highway to Hell. It's obviously something in Western Australia.
1: It is.
0: Yes.
1: It's named after a road called the Canning Highway in Perth is where Highway to Hell was based off.
2: Now Canning I need Highway. To know why.
1: That's insane. That's not even an impressive road of any sort.
2: Yeah.
1: Is it a hellish highway?
3: It was the road to their favourite watering holes, and it used to have a lot of speeding fatalities, earning the local grim moniker the Highway to Hell.
0: That's a good extra bit of information.
2: Yeah, I've never heard that.
1: There you go. It's not just modern pop and rock stars getting their names on the map. Classical legends do too. You might hear your flight announced. You might hear your flight announced for the Wolfgang A. Mozart International Airport. What city are you flying into?
0: Is it Vienna?
1: Salzburg.
0: Oh,
1: Salzburg in Austria.
0: Did you know?
1: Salz, isn't it? Salzburg.
0: Did you know that Adolf Hitler was not German?
1: No.
0: He's Austrian.
2: Hmm.
0: Was Austrian. Yeah. How did I not know that?
1: Know that either. Huh. Question five. Aussie music legend Paul Kelly. Give my love to Angus and to Frank and Dolly. Tell them all I'm sorry. Was honoured with his very own street back in 2022. I want a street. Can I have a street?
2: Where do you want your street?
0: Did it have to be a street?
1: An alley.
2: Back road.
0: Yeah. Dirt road.
1: Why?
0: I don't know. I'm just saying start small.
2: Or do you want a whole highway?
1: I thought you were being disgusting.
0: Why?
1: Anyway, where exactly can you take a stroll down Paul Kelly Lane?
0: It's New South Wales, isn't it?
1: Uh-uh.
0: Is it not? Mm-mm. Oh, where is it, Carrie?
1: Adelaide.
0: Oh.
1: That's where I think I'd like
0: my Paul Kelly from Adelaide?
1: I think so.
0: Oh.
1: Wouldn't it?
0: It
1: would make sense, wouldn't it?
0: Damn.
1: Yes. There you go.
0: There you go. At Coles,
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0: Tuesday, Arvo. 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
1: So you think you got 20/20 vision?
2: I think I've got better. I don't know what it is.
1: Like, what, your vision's better. Got better?
2: No, I think I've got better than 20/20 vision.
1: Hold on. So like, what I've is 20/20? Why is maybe, it called 20/20
2: I've got maybe 21/20.
1: Is it possible to get better than 20/20 vision?
2: Well, I've got it.
3: Is it? So
1: is it? Why? What is it?
3: 20/20 is like perfect. Long sight, short sight, both the same. But some people can have 20/15, which means you can see 20 feet away. What? So you can see an object clearly 20 feet away that normal people needs 15 feet
1: but
3: to see.
1: But you think you've got 25/25.
2: I think I've reconsidered, and I think I've probably got 31/28.
1: Because I think I might need glasses. So I'm going to have an eye test tomorrow.
2: Yep. What's led you to this?
1: Well, I've been watching my kids play sport and realised...
0: You were watching the other kids on the
1: different... No.
2: It hasn't actually been footy this whole time. It's been basketball.
1: I've noticed it at basketball and I've noticed it at footy that I'm doing a lot of squinting when they're a long way away.
2: Yeah.
1: And I've always thought I had good vision. In fact, I went to get my vision checked about 5 years ago because I thought I was losing my peripheral vision. And it turns out I had perfect vision. I just had skin folds hanging over my eyes from droopy eyelids, but my vision was perfect, right?
2: But that's good. Like, you'd rather have to just replace
1: fix a droopy eyelid than...
2: Well, just replace the curtains and get a whole new window. You know what I mean? Your drapes were just hanging.
1: Anyway.
2: That's fine.
1: When I had it tested then, I had perfect vision. Mm-hmm. And something's happened in the last 5 years. I don't know if it's the phone or, dare I say it, age. Anyway, I'm having an eye test tomorrow morning.
2: I'm about to say, dare you say it, age.
0: Well, you dare and say it.
2: I wasn't going to.
0: Yeah, I would have.
2: If anything,

0: You're getting younger.
1: Oh, no. Kieran's giving you glasses. You might not need an eye test. If these just work.
2: But how bad are your... Oh, my God, that makes me feel nauseous. It's Carrie, so blurry.
1: Would you like to have a go here? We have...
2: Are you going to mean that I... If, yeah, this is good. Then I wouldn't have to go get an eye test.
1: Yep. So let's start with the
2: top I loved
1: one.
2: These at the doctor. Yep. What should I be able to read to?
1: You should be able to read all of it.
2: Okay. I can read the 2021.
1: What's it say? But I think you're too close.
2: Where am I meant to
1: do them
2: from?
1: Because I do them for my flying medicals.
2: Okay.
1: And I feel like it's actually more like here.
2: Okay. So the can you just put it against there so it's not wobbly? Like put your hand against the thing?
1: Yeah.
2: Okay. So the 2021 is DEFPOTELZC.
1: Okay. So that wasn't correct.
2: Was any of it right?
1: Not one. No, but no. All about except the one you're unsure about. What about, let's go, see, I reckon I could nail this last little one.
2: The last little one. Yeah. There is no way you could nail it. Okay, I'll swap with you. I'll come your side.
1: No, just take a piece of paper.
2: Okay, there's no way you're getting the smallest one from here. You've already looked at it and memorised it. You've looked at it and memorised it.
1: No
2: and
1: way
2: I can
1: I've
2: tell by your
1: it.
2: Face that
1: there's
2: you have.
1: There's no way I've memorised
2: You have. It. He's memorised it. I can tell by the smirk on his face
3: we'll
2: that he's memorised
3: We'll get another one for tomorrow then.
1: Okay.
2: What's the bottom one?
1: P.
2: E.
1: E.
2: Oh, my God.
1: Did
2: you
1: see... Z.
2: He's
1: What's happened?
2: All right, we're going to have that square in your head. My eyesight's fine.
1: How would I memorize that many letters?
2: Because you're a very smart man, and that was all right, and you knew exactly what you were doing, and you almost played me like a fiddle, but you didn't.
1: Do you reckon? Or do you reckon I just had another copy sitting in front of me at my desk?
2: Either way, I knew that you knew it. Don't think you won here. I won.
1: I won. You're blind.
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0: 7 News with your update. Perth's property boom has hit a speed bump. New Cotality figures show prices slipped 0.8% over the past month, pushing the median house price back below $1 million. Values are still up more than 15% over the past year. Australia's first shipment of aid is on its way to Nepal. Emergency supplies were loaded onto a plane at the RAAF base near Brisbane as rescuers continue the desperate search for survivors. The flood disaster has now claimed more than 950 lives. A McMuffin has allegedly been used to hide more than just breakfast. WA police have charged a 38-year-old man after officers say they found meth concealed inside one during a vehicle stop in Broome. And a major milestone has been reached beneath Perth's northern suburbs. Two of Australia's longest undersea tunnels have now been completed as part of the new Alkimos desalination plant. It remains on track to begin operating in 2028.
3: Research shows that regularly eating ultra-processed foods can increase your risk of developing type 2 diabetes by 53%. Search Diabetes Australia for more about the nation's fastest growing chronic condition.
8: Good afternoon, Ryan Daniels with your 7 Sport update. The West Coast Eagles have locked in one of their rising stars for another 2 years. Marcus Herbert has signed on until the end of 28. The mid-season draftee turned down offers from multiple clubs in Victoria to stay at the Eagles. He played 10 games after arriving in May, including a 36 disposal, 8 mark effort in the Derby. And Hawthorn looks set to welcome back Jack Ginnivan from injury for Thursday night's qualifying final against Fremantle at Optus.
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21: Mostly fine for the rest of today in Bunbury. Tonight, down to 8, and tomorrow, showers with a high of 18. 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

0: This is very exciting. All you have to do is guess what Carrie has bought.
1: Yeah.
0: I know I sound the same, but I'm actually working the checkout.
1: You are working the checkout for the first time ever.
0: Yeah,
1: it's good to have dreams, and you're finally achieving them.
0: I did try and get this job when I was young, and they did not employ me.
1: No.
0: But that is okay.
1: Belinda, I'm about to go shopping. How are you feeling?
2: I'm good, thanks. How are you?
1: Very, very well. How good would some cash be to spend at Coles?
2: Oh, my God, it would be amazing.
0: Hey, but all you've got to do is get two items right, and you'll win a $300 Coles voucher, but you also go into the running to win $10,000 in Coles cash.
2: Oh, my God, that sounds amazing.
0: Oh, my God, it sounds like you've got to keep your voice quiet because you're somewhere you can't speak loud. Is that true?
2: Oh, my God. I'm at work, yes.
0: Oh, my God, I can't believe that.
2: I'm trying to be as quiet as I can.
0: I'm at work too. Are you ready for Carrie to go shopping?
2: I absolutely am, yes.
0: Oh, hello.
1: James, stop hitting your brother.
0: No.
1: Sorry. Hi, how are you? Can I just get... James, I said stop hitting your brother.
0: Is it a good time to...
1: I should never come shopping with my kids. It makes... So... James.
0: It's probably...
1: James. James.
0: Excuse me, ma'am. Yeah. It's probably a good time to point out you're alone.
1: Hey,
0: so, I don't know where
1: in theatre sports, what you're doing now is called blocking.
0: I'm just going to scan you first. Boop. Oh, I love having these at the footy. These are my favourite thing.
1: James, look what we're going to buy. Keep hitting your brother, we're not getting these for lunch. And
0: you
1: love
0: these.
1: They're not sausage rolls. I know you don't like sausage rolls. Okay, they're your favourite. They
2: are.
0: It is a pie. Well done, Belinda. Oh, the ears are yum. What do you reckon they do with the bits, the holes in the middle? Where do you reckon they go?
1: I don't know.
0: Are you a different person now? I haven't got the other lady.
1: I got the munchies. Can I have my food?
0: Okay.
3: So she's back to being Carrie.
0: Is cinnamon your favourite or do you like hot jam?
2: That would be a donut.
0: Well done, Belinda.
1: I think Belinda was even there.
0: $300 in Coles voucher is yours.
1: Enjoy it way too much.
0: You're in the running for $10,000 in Coles cash, Belinda.
2: Well, thank you so much. Thank you.
0: No worries. Thank you. Enjoy work.
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0: Australia for your drive home. The Sabo. It's Carrie Bickmore and Tommy Little.
1: So this new habit has formed in my relationship with our boss here, producer Kieran. Mm. So usually once a day, I now send him a video from Instagram, and all I ask is this AI?
2: Yeah.
1: Because I no longer can tell what is real and what is not real in my life, and I need his brain to tell me, yes, this is real, feel sad or happy or whatever the video is, or roll on.
2: And, Carrie, I like to think there was a point in life where you could have sent me the video and I could have done the same thing, but I'm now at the point where I'm exactly the same as you.
1: So I thought, how about we offer a helpful service?
3: I spy.
4: Is it AI?
1: Just each week, I'll bring you a video. It'll be one that's popular, that's going around, and we just work out if it's AI or not, and then I can solve it for you, and then next time you look at it, you can be like, that's real too.
2: I love.
1: Yes. So, first video, which one have you picked from the collection of things I've sent you?
5: There's a lot.
1: Yeah.
5: There's a lot. Most people, when they message me at 10 o'clock at night, it's exciting, but you, it's like, is this real? Mr. Bean. Do you want to talk about Mr. Bean?
1: Oh, Mr. Bean. Show him the Mr. Bean one. You describe.
5: Tommy, do you think this is real?
1: Yeah. You describe to the people what you're seeing. Watch it.
2: Harry.
1: Yeah. Just talk it through. We're on radio.
2: It is a ball of people who...
1: Dancers, gymnasts.
2: Okay. You've asked me to describe it and then just really...
1: You're just not putting your back into it.
2: So when I say it's a ball of people, it is 500 people and they're all dangling off each other. They're all wearing different colored clothes. So together in their mass of 500 people, it forms a portrait of Mr. Bean.
0: Like a human pyramid?
1: Extraordinary.
2: Like a human pyramid, but all wearing different colored clothes.
1: Extraordinary. So they make look at Mr. Bean. Look at it when it turns into Mr. Bean. Phenomenal.
2: It is. Yeah. It is phenomenal.
1: So, Carrie, do you think that's real if you saw that?
2: So, what I'm interested in is if it is real, how do you think they've done it?
1: Well, they're all hanging off strings from the roof.
2: Well, you can't see the strings.
1: They're
2: in there.
1: Probably magic.
2: Because also,
1: disappear.
2: They start as a ball in the middle and then all kind of unfurl. Some of them unfurling against gravity and going up.
1: The string pulling
2: you
1: them
2: reckon
1: up.
2: The string. Mm. So you reckon it's a Cirque du Soleil style?
1: I think it's a Cirque du Soleil-esque thing that they've spent a long time on creating the right things. That's why they're wearing different outfits.
2: Spent a long time on it.
1: To make Mr. Bean.
2: And why do you think they've gone with Mr. Bean?
1: Because he's just a famous, well-known figure that has a funny-looking face.
2: Yes. How many people do you estimate are there? Because I would estimate that's at least 200 people.
1: I think that's 100. Maybe 100 people.
2: Yeah.
1: And it's extraordinary, isn't it?
2: It is incredible.
1: Look at all the strings. See all the strings?
0: It's unbelievable.
2: It's unbelievable. Some of the people are also, I've just realized, so the people are wearing brown to make up the brown of Mr. Bean's jacket, but for his face, where it needs to be flesh-colored, I think they're nude.
1: Are they nude,
2: Kizzy?
5: No, they're in suits.
2: Oh, okay. Yeah.
1: Drum roll, please. Is this AI?
5: Absolutely. The account that you sent me, which you should just click in sometimes, how I got 800 million views from making the same video over and over again. Like, here's Patrick Starfish from
1: SpongeBob SquarePants.
2: That one's good.
1: That's
2: too.
1: A good one too. So, is that real?
5: Yeah, no, none of them are real.
2: and so they're definitely not real, Kizzy, because when they say the same video, that means maybe they got all the people and it's the same dances, but just wear different
1: very
2: costumes.
1: Very talented.
5: Yeah, cool. So I'll click in. There's a link here. 10 viral AI video niches.
1: Okay, well,
2: but is that a separate thing?
1: See, now we all know that when you see it on your feed, that's
5: $27. Should we buy it?
2: I want to know, kind of. I want to know what prompted. What's in your algorithm that
1: it's a very good question. Why I'm getting?
5: What's in our algorithm? AI videos.
2: Yeah.
6: Hey, how you doing?
7: Carrie and Tommy will be right back after this.
8: But in case you missed it,
7: here's what happened earlier.
9: Get back to you.
2: Because did you have a shower today?
1: Always.
2: Well, that's not going to get you a woman.

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1: My back, lick my back.
2: So you remember how Olivia Rodrigo had that Daisy Chains festival
3: a couple
2: of weeks ago? Yeah, it was a full all-female lineup.
3: Yep.
2: Some of the best artists, Chappell Roan, Doechii, Garbage, Alanis Morissette, Sarah McLachlan, Stevie Nicks, they were all there.
3: And all the money going to wonderful causes.
2: Do you know how much they raised? By the time she stepped up on stage, she was headlining. Yeah. They'd already raised 10 mil. By the end of the whole event, they'd raised 20 million in one weekend.
3: That is amazing. And everybody's been and had a great time and... How wonderful.
2: Apparently, it was incredible. And it all goes to charities, 10 not-for-profit charities that support women and girls, Indigenous groups, baby groups, Planned Parenthood, all of these groups across the state that do amazing work.
3: And supporting women experiencing domestic violence and stuff like that as well.
2: Absolutely.
3: Yeah, it was great.
2: Anyway, yay.
3: That's a bit of news. Yes.
2: It doesn't get much better than that.
3: No, Carrie, I completely agree. Your pause.
2: Chicks rule, you know?
3: Chicks are the best. Yeah.
2: Chicks are the best.
4: Go chicks.
2: We get a bit of O-Rod on.
3: Yes.
2: Good calling it O-Rod. It reminds me too much of, is it A-Rod? Who's A-Rod?
3: Who cares? Who cares? Chicks are the best.
4: Let's focus on the women.
0: All over the Southwest, it's Carrie and Tommy.
5: Hate to give the satisfaction asking how you're doing now. How's the castle built off people you pretend to care about? Just what you wanted. Look at you, cool guy, you got it. I see the parties and the diamonds. Sometimes when I close my eyes, 6 months of torture you sold to some forbidden paradise. I loved you truly. You gotta laugh

0: Across Australia, if you drive home, the Sabo, it's Carrie Bickmore and Tommy Little.
1: What are they doing at the chemist? Is the question. So you go in and you pop your script in, and doesn't matter if there's 10 people there or no one at all, they're like, that'll be a few minutes. And then even though you've just scanned your script, and often it's for my asthma stuff, right? Mm-hmm. Often I can see my puffer there on the shelf. It's just there. Like I could, it would take me, if there wasn't a counter in the way, one step and boom, grab that, and then I'm on my way. And they go, just you take a seat over there. And then they just go over and tippy-tappy, play a bit of solitaire, move a few things around. And then they'll go have a chat to the other bloke and go, what do you reckon about, does he look like he's wheezy? Does he look wheezy? Can we give him a puffer? He's only been here 400 times before.
2: This is, you and our producer Kieran discussed this yesterday for a good half an hour, and no amount of any of us going, they have to enter your details into the system.
1: But entering your details into the system.
2: As soon as we offered a thing to say
1: But entering your details in your system, my script's on my phone. And when they scan it in, it already comes up on their little screen there. I can see it on their screen And then they walk over to another whole different computer.
2: Yeah, but maybe that's their dispensing computer, for example, and that's make sure that
1: doing a manual end. I'll go scan my phone at that computer, and they go boop over there.
3: And why do we have to go to one side and then go over the other to pick it up?
1: That's true.
3: My medication's closer to where I was.
1: And especially because a lot of the people that are there are infectious because they're getting stuff for their stupid, and they want to make sure. We walk that all the way across the shop.
2: You've got a theory that you think it's just so that we're forced to spend time spending money in the chemist.
3: Yeah, we're buying stuff. If you sit around and you're bored, you're buying stuff.
1: I got tooth whitening stuff the other
3: day.
1: Exactly.
3: Yep. And your teeth are perfect.
2: They are looking good.
1: I haven't used it yet.
0: I haven't had time.
1: No, I literally haven't. Yeah, I ran out of time.
3: They're selling jelly beans because what else am I going to buy when I'm in there? I want something sweet all the time. So then I buy the jelly beans.
2: Back at the front counter. That's different. I do think there's something that must be happening because, like, maybe you're the puff. That's up there on the thing. Mm. Maybe it's not the exact amount that you need or something. Maybe they need to adjust the measurements.
1: Because I can see it and they wait a few minutes and then go get the one that I have my eye on.
2: Why are puffers behind the counter? I feel like that should be in front of the counter.
1: I don't know. We don't want anyone breathing too well.
2: We need return business.
1: Not in this
3: at the chemist near my house, it now is automated, so stuff comes from the sky. It just drops down. Even then, they're just stood around
1: What?
3: It's like all medication is kept upstairs and then a little robot, I guess.
2: But hold on.
1: Beavers used to send messages up those tubes.
3: Yeah, it just drops down now.
2: But hold on. So you go in there and say you want a, I don't know, whatever, cholesterol medication or something, and you've got your script.
3: What are you trying to say to me?
2: I was going to say your antidepressants. And again, I was just picking
3: it's okay, we're all depressed.
2: I was trying to pick something that wasn't specific. Especially and then when I picked cholesterol, you then went, well, that's an attack. And it was. I just was trying to think of a generic.
1: If I was attacking him, I was going to go his depression.
2: No, I wasn't. I take him. There's no shame in taking medication. I'm saying I was trying to pick something that was non-attacking.
3: We go in and we scan this. Beep.
2: Yeah.
3: Duloxetine, please. Thank you. Which is the antidepressant she was talking about. So everyone knows.
2: But hold on, your measurement, how does it know the thing in the sky?
3: So then there must be something in the sky, in the stock room upstairs.
1: Let's park your robot chemist from Japan to the side for a second.
3: It still takes 5 minutes.
1: I agree. I think we've complicated things.
2: But maybe because your measurements, your antidepressants and mine might be a different...
1: what are you saying? He's on a higher dose.
2: A different dosage. So maybe they need to... Even though the medicine's there.
1: I've got to get his cholesterol one.
0: And then they're consulting.
1: Hey, can we mix this tubby sad bloke?
2: He needs HRT too, which is strange.
1: That's weird. That is weird. 131060. Pharmacists, I'd love to hear from you.
2: What are you accusing them of doing? I want to know. Dilly dallying.
1: A bit of horseplay back there. I think they're discussing.
2: They don't look like the horseplay type.
1: I think they might go up to their mate and go, have a look what he's got.
0: Yeah, true.
3: Bit of good suppression.
1: And guess what? His dosage has gone up. Obviously, their relationship's going well. Anyway, things like that. I'm just not sure. I thought in an era of Wi-Fi, phones doing everything, all of this. Why are we going in and basically cracking out a typewriter and binging and getting new
0: 15
1: and getting new toner because Tommy can't breathe while he's sitting there? Don't worry, he's wheezy, but he can wait. I just want to know.
0: He's not running anywhere.
1: I just want to know on 131060. What are you doing back there behind the counter, you little cheeky pharmacy people? Give us a call.
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0: For your Tuesday, Arvo, it's Carrie and Tommy, and on 131060, what's going on behind the counter at the chemist?
1: I mean, they save our lives in a lot of ways, but they also waste our time.
2: It's a big call.
0: Saving our life and wasting
2: it's
0: it.
2: It's a weird group of people to target. Why?
1: No, I'm not targeting them. I'm curious.
2: Very targety.
1: Yeah, I know, but radio needs to be entertaining, and if I just go, they're really good, but why are you taking so long? They're wasting our lives.
2: You've accused chemists of playing solitaire to fill time.
1: And dilly-dallying. Because Big Pharma wants us to spend money in the store. When I go to get something and I can see it on the shelf behind them, why do they have to go, even if there's no one else
2: there? And
0: then they tip-tart. Well, if they're extending your life a bit, maybe they're entitled to a bit of it.
1: Maybe, but also maybe they're writing their novel when they're off there on their separate. Maybe that's why it's a separate computer and they're like, okay. And in the beginning, there was a woman
0: are they who running the
1: came
0: Bible?
1: Into. Is that how that starts?
0: Yeah, I think so.
1: Does it?
0: I think so.
1: Oh, I didn't know.
2: Yeah, you love reading. You should read the Bible sometime just to, you know. For shits and giggles.
0: Imagine if the people that go door to door came up and said, let me tell you but also, about the life and times of Jesus Christ. For shits and giggles.
1: And also, is that what a priest is doing in his sermon on Sunday? Today we're focusing on the shits. Next week it'll be the giggles, don't you worry. G'day, Nadine.
3: Hey.
1: Are you a pharmacist?
3: I might as well be. I live at the chemist.
1: Yes.
3: I have a 100-year-old mother and I'm always there with her. And I have asthma.
1: Yes, me too. It ain't easy being wheezy, Nadine. What do they do when they're back there typing away? What are they doing?
3: Can't you see? All right, this is how it works.
1: Yeah.
3: The little 12-year-old, you do the scanning with that person, yeah. And then they go and they grab the physical medication off the shelf and they put it in that box you're staring at, right?
1: Yes.
3: And please stop saying, what were you saying? Measurements. The measurements are actually called dosage. And to say you're on 50 milligrams and I'm on 80, it's all pre-packed.
1: I'd be on more than you,
3: 80
1: mate.
3: Milligrams. 80 milligrams off the shelf, yep. And it sits in that box.
1: Yep.
3: But it's not yours until that pharmacist, the actual pharmacist
1: the
3: who's
1: off.
3: Allowed to deal
1: yep.
3: drugs,
1: yep.
3: right? He has the actual license, the dealer.
1: Yeah.
3: He has to type it into the computer and print your name onto the little sticker and put it on the sticker himself.
1: But why doesn't that, when I'm scanning it from my phone, why doesn't that just all happen?
3: Look, Dahl, you're a bit advanced and I don't do scanning. We don't have scanning at my chemist or nothing drops out of the ceiling either.
1: You don't, yeah, no, Kieran
2: to threw
1: be a fair,
2: banner
1: the drops in the
2: out of the ceiling one is not.
1: Yeah, no one knows.
3: I don't know
2: everywhere.
3: Where you live, but, you know, that's pretty cool stuff.
1: It's downtown Tokyo, Nadine.
3: Drugs falling from the ceiling. I'll take two, thanks.
2: Good on you,
1: okay,
2: Nadine.
1: Thank you, Nadine.
2: Okay, so that's not really the answer, though, because she's not a pharmacist.
1: But
2: we still
1: a
2: need a pharmacist.
1: Yes, yes. G'day, Andrea.
4: Hello, how are you?
1: Yeah, great. Are you a pharmacist?
4: I certainly am. I've been a pharmacist for a long, long time.
2: How do you feel about Tommy's claims that you dilly-dally?
4: Well, I can see how that could be seen from the outside, but I can assure you I'm not dilly-dallying because I don't like people standing there staring at me for that long.
1: Yeah, sorry, I'm...

0: That's
1: they
0: exactly
1: find the bit of food still stuck in my teeth if they're looking at me.
2: So what are you doing, Andrea? Once the script gets put in, what do you do?
1: Okay, so we're receiving, we've got a whole stepwise here through, which is the step to good dispensing, guide to good dispensing. So we receive our prescription.
0: Yep.
1: We make sure that it's a valid prescription, that it's not a forged prescription.
0: Yeah.
1: They happen a lot. Even with electronic scripts, they still happen. They forge prescriptions.
2: Mm-hmm.
1: Making sure it's legal. Making sure the patient's the right patient and the name. Very often I've seen doctors put the wrong patient's name on or no patient at all.
0: Yep.
1: Then we look at your medication history, see if there's any interactions, see if you've had this one before, if we need to tell you how to use it. Sometimes things go out of stock, so they're unavailable. Like, I don't know if you remember, there was a fiasco when Ozempic first came out that you couldn't get it.
0: I do.
1: So we look if we've got it.
0: Yes.
1: You, no idea.
0: Yeah.
1: So there's supply arrangements, looking at that. Then the best thing is looking to see if the doctor's written things in the right way. And I guess this is why.
3: It sounds like a lot of dealing up
4: a lot of the doctor's mistakes.
1: Yeah. Well, that's what we're the gatekeepers. And
0: Andrea, I'm so all of it, that sounds very valid, and I do appreciate there are a lot of steps, but I don't understand why is not a lot of that automated?
1: Well, some of it is automated. So we've got software that will come up and say, hey, Tommy took this and he shouldn't be taking this.
0: Yeah.
1: Then we look at it and
2: on an hourly basis.
0: Yeah.
1: We look at the severity of the interaction, then we make a clinical judgment as to whether it's worth talking to you about it or if you've already had that before.
0: Yep.
1: The supply arrangements, things go in and out of stock from the wholesalers on like a monthly basis. So that would be why. And the fraudsters are getting better and better. So we have to be better and better at looking at forged scripts. It's not like the old days where they used to try and copy the writing of the doctor
0: for
1: their pen and report. It's a bit different.
0: Andrea, if someone has a forged script or an illegal script, do you tell them or do you just quietly tell the cops and just tell the person it'll be another 5 minutes?
1: It depends who it is. I'm probably think that I'm a bigger person than I am at all of 48 kilos, but I will tell them and say, look, this isn't a valid script, off you go. Sometimes we've had to supply it if you feel really in danger, but the scripts, I feel sorry for the cops. They just say, take a picture of it, send it to me, and they don't come with lights and sirens.
2: I wouldn't mess with you, Andrea.
0: No.
2: You got a vibe I wouldn't mess with. I know you might be 48 kilos, but I feel like you'd pack a punch with some words that would sting.
1: Yeah, hey, I used to work in Frankston with dozens and dozens of methadone patients, so I think I had my introduction to it all there.
0: Andrea, do you ever, just to clarify, do you ever dilly-dally?
1: Not when the patient's waiting. I really try not to dilly-dally.
2: Second question. Are you told to slow down so that we shop more in the store and buy more?
1: No. So I own the store.
0: The plot thickens, Andrea. The plot thickens.
5: That's all from us today.

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14: Hello, Tim McMillan from 7 News with your update. Perth's property boom has hit a speed bump. New totality figures show prices slipped 0.8% over the past month, pushing the median house price back below $1 million. Values are still up more than 15% over the past year. Australia's first shipment of aid is on its way to Nepal. Emergency supplies were loaded onto a plane at the RAAF base near Brisbane as rescuers continue the desperate search for survivors. The flood disaster has now claimed more than 950 lives. A McMuffin has allegedly been used to hide more than just breakfast. WA police have charged a 38-year-old man after officers say they found meth concealed inside one during a vehicle stop in Broome. And a major milestone has been reached beneath Perth's northern suburbs. Two of Australia's longest undersea tunnels have now been completed as part of the new Alkimos desalination plant. It remains on track to begin operating in 2028.
15: Did you know that diabetes is Australia's fastest growing chronic condition? Over 300 Australians are diagnosed with the condition every day. Search Diabetes Australia to find out more.
16: Good afternoon, Ryan Daniels with your 7 Sport update. The West Coast Eagles have locked in one of their rising stars for another 2 years. Marcus Herbert has signed on until the end of 28. The mid-season draftee turned down offers from multiple clubs in Victoria to stay at the Eagles. He played 10 games after arriving in May, including a 36-disposal, 8-mark effort in the Derby. And Hawthorn looks set to welcome back Jack Ginnivan from injury for Thursday night's qualifying final against Fremantle at Optus.
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17: This is Heat Weather.
18: Mostly fine for the rest of today in Bunbury. Tonight down to 8 and tomorrow showers with a high of 18. 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

0: of September, Fifi Fibbing minus Fee, Fev's here, Nick's here, G'day. And the lovely, every day you're lovely, Kate Langbrough.
1: Hey.
2: Fee has entrusted you unto me while she finishes her recovery.
1: Yeah. Mm. You can hand us off back to her tomorrow.
2: I will.
1: Yeah.
2: Yeah, yes. I will. In fact, I'll do it today.
1: Yeah.
0: Hey, Kate, before you go, though, before the end of this hour, can you tell us about a little fantasy you may have?
2: Oh, look. These things start well, don't they?
0: Yeah. Good intentions.
2: Yeah.
0: We do know your fantasy has been to work with us boys, of course.
1: Fantasy's a bit like never meet your hero.
2: Yes.
1: Don't you reckon?
2: Sometimes. Well, as it turns out, I didn't get to find out.
0: Up next, though, Nick did something really awful to you, Fev, just before the weekend. I think all of Australia knows
1: all
0: about it.
1: Some might say deliberate, some might say accident.
3: Yeah. I'd say unco.
2: Yeah. What would you say?
3: Unco. Yeah, I was just too close to him and got tripped up in the legs.
1: You weren't close at all. I was on the ground.
2: He came barreling in.
1: You hit me 5 seconds too late.
2: Mm. Mm. I don't know, Nick Cody, because you're a beautiful...
3: Thank you.
2: Example.
3: Let's end there.
2: When she said
1: beautiful, she didn't know where to go after that.
3: Oh, no, because she nailed it.
2: Because I don't know... I don't know if you're, like... Your contrition is genuine.
3: Okay.
2: How sorry you are.
1: Oh, he's not.
2: No, he's not, is he? And I've fallen. He's like, oh, I feel so bad.
1: Yeah.
2: I had to go to Nobu. And I'm like, oh, poor Nick Cody. But then I'm like, hang on a minute. That doesn't seem to me what a sorry man does.
1: No, I would have been. No, if that was me, I would have gone around to Nick's. I would have brought him a slab, some wine.
2: Yeah.
1: I would have gone around. I would have sat with him, mate. You're all right. Until he said, man, I'm okay. Oh, no, no, that's good, man. I'll just chill with you.
2: And
1: do
2: what
1: you need
2: did you
1: anything?
2: Get?
1: I would have gone and cooked his wife some because he's pregnant. I would have gone, brought some food over.
2: Yeah.
1: Taken the kids.
3: Well, that's why
1: I
3: couldn't come over. I've got a pregnant wife. No.
1: Is that why you went to Nobu by yourself?
2: Yeah,
3: she can't eat the raw fish.
0: Out of all seriousness, though, Fev, if it was obviously the Legends game Nick injured you, if that was a real AFL game, like during the season, how long would he be suspended for?
2: Oh, that's a good question.
1: He would have got suspended for the knee. He would have got it 6 weeks, probably.
0: Yeah.
2: Even if it's an accident.
1: No, he wouldn't have got it.
0: Really?
3: Accident.
0: No time to pull out.
2: Accident. Now he's doing air quotes.
1: And if it was a real game, he wouldn't have been playing. So he wouldn't have got injured.
0: After this, we're going to talk more about that and what happened. We do have an update for you, but DJ Konski has made a mashup because if you are just tuning in, it has just dropped. Somba have announced a tour right across our beautiful country. We're so excited for this. All the tickets are the Frontier pre-sale Monday the 7th of September, so just less than a week. Tickets go on sale to the public Tuesday, September 8th at 12 p.m. at your local time zone as well. And DJ Konski's made a Somba mashup to celebrate the big announcement. Here it is, right across Australia for the happy hour.
4: Southwest's here.

0: is that what a mashup that was. Samba just announced a tour, Frontier. Make sure you put this in your diaries. 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For all the details, we love Samba. Now it is Fifi Fevenick, Fee Off Sick. For the happy hour, we do have the lovely Kate Langbrook.
1: Now last Thursday we were lucky enough to play, well, Nick was lucky enough to play in the Legends game, the 420 prostate cancer Legends game at Marvel Stadium, Katie, and we all got there. We had a great time. Mm-hmm. I had a great time for about 7 minutes.
2: Me too.
1: And then my good mate over here, my co-host, did this to me.
3: Into the pocket for the bowler.
4: Gee, who was that tried to bowl for?
3: Oh, he's hurt him. He's hurt him.
4: Oh, Nick Cody, the guy he works on air with. Fev. I think he's done his ACL, Fev. Oh. His best mate at work, who last year was known as Fev's mate.
3: Yes.
4: And this year's got a name, remarkably.
3: Crusher.
4: Oh,
5: Crusher.
4: Oh, his left knee.
3: Oh, that's not
4: good. Cody, I think you've cost yourself a job.
1: Yeah, he's still here.
2: That ball coming in from Ablett as well.
1: Yeah, it was Ablett to Favola. Cody Crusher crushed my knee.
5: He sure did.
1: And the only reason Nick's still here is because Fee's away. And when Fee comes back, but he did hurt his mate. So we thought, how did you hurt your mate?
5: Oh. Physical or emotional?
1: It could be anything.
5: Wow.
1: We've got fill-in Phil, who's not filling anymore because he's been here for a year, so we can just be called Phil
6: from now on.
1: He's bona fide, a year in the business, so congratulations. You've been here for a year. That's a long time.
6: I really appreciate that.
1: Well done. Congratulations.
6: Thank you.
1: How did you hurt your mate?
6: Well, my mate hurt me when we were little boys. We spent a lot of time in the bush. We used to, go out climbing trees and hanging out and playing in little bases and stuff we build out in the bush there. And we were making bows and arrows out of rubber bands and those reeds that grow in the swamps and they have the sharp little point at the top.
5: Yep.
6: So he was fashioning arrows out of those and I was climbing up a tree and he shot me in the back of the leg. And this arrow literally went an inch into my calf.
1: Oh.
6: That wasn't the worst part though, because I actually developed a antibiotic resistant bacterial infection.
5: What?
6: In my calf from this dirty swamp arrow.
1: Wow. Is that why you walk with a limp?
6: A little bit, yeah.
1: Yeah.
6: Yeah.
5: Wow. Okay.
1: There you go.
2: That's one way to hurt a mate.
5: I mean, I never thought I'd hear dirty swamp arrow in this conversation. Yeah.
1: Have you ever hurt a mate?
5: But girls, I don't know. No,
1: you can have boy mates. Usually?
5: Yeah, physically, no.
2: Leave Husey to himself.
5: But, I'm a woman, so it's been a long and sustained campaign of emotional and psychological damage.
1: There we go. How did we get down that little rabbit hole? Now, didn't you have one, James?
7: I actually had one. Yeah. I was at a festival once. How
1: do you even remember?
2: Yeah.
7: And I'm usually the guy that gets people on my shoulders. I'm built strong.
5: Yeah. Oh, I love that. Base.
7: And a friend got on top of me. I'd had way too many at that point, and I hadn't done my shoelace up, tripped, they fell, took out two other people.
0: Oh, yes.
1: I wonder why you tripped.
0: Right.
1: Was it the Nike ticks or the Toyotas?
0: Your calls on the other side of this. How did you hurt your mate? Get involved for the happy hour. It's your Tuesday.
8: Southwest's hit.

0: Tuesday, it is the happy hour with Fifi, Fev and Nick. Hope you're having a good day. Kate Langbrook hanging out with us.
1: Now, Nick Cody, he hurt his mate, Kate,
2: he on really Thursday did. Night.
1: He really did a number up. When you go into the pizza shop and you say, I just want a boring margarita. Nah, it was one with the lot.
2: Yeah.
1: Just everything's torn.
2: Yeah.
1: Everything's torn. I'm in pain. I've been sleeping out in the lounge room. Can't even sleep in the bed with my wife or my kids. I'm literally on the mattress.
2: I mean, it's nice for them.
1: Yeah, but Alex has had the best sleeps ever.
2: Yeah, she's lovely.
3: You're welcome, Alex.
1: It's the only positive to come out of it.
3: She sent me flowers.
2: Yeah.
1: No, she didn't.
2: But also, Fev, it must hurt more because it was unexpected. Because he's your great little mate.
1: Yeah.
3: Well, 5'10".
1: He's a little mate with a big fat gut that landed straight on my leg.
3: Oh, it's and smaller
1: it was
3: than last
1: it was
3: year.
1: It real heavy because I went back to Marvel yesterday to do something and there was a big hole in the ground from where Nick's ass went.
2: Oh, really?
1: The divots. And that's why there's no finals there anymore because the ground's uneven.
2: Yeah.
1: I've had to move all the finals to the MCG. When have you hurt your mate and how did you hurt your mate? Shazza, how'd you hurt your mate?
4: It wasn't my mate, but it was my cousin. We were living together when we were younger. We're about 12 years old and she used to torment the absolute crap out of me. she did everything and anything she possibly could. So we were riding our bikes one day and there was a little group of us and she decided to lay down in front of the path where I wanted to ride.
2: Oh.
4: So she would not move. So I'd had enough and I decided to ride over her head.
2: Oh.
4: Yeah, she wouldn't move. She'd pushed my buttons that much and
2: wow.
3: How'd that go?
4: I got in trouble when we got home.
1: But what about all the time she was tormenting you? Did it feel good?
4: Oh, absolutely.
1: Yeah.
4: Absolutely.
1: So that's a win. Didn't say much about that one.
2: No. No, I'm just digesting it. I love it.
1: Yeah, it's
2: revenge
1: the best.
2: Is a dish best served cold.
1: Bang.
2: And that was cold.
1: How did you hurt your mate?
5: We left the Rising Sun pub.
1: Had a bad Monday there one year.
5: And coming to the train station down the ramp, there was a trolley at the top. So stuck her in the trolley and decided to ride back like Kate on the Titanic.
2: Yeah,
5: and
2: traditional. Traditional. Yeah.
5: Yep, absolutely. Hit the railing. She come out and the top of her leg and all her back was scraped right back.
3: A good old trolley stab.
2: Yeah, trolley.
1: The trolley's the Rising Sun's got a great great bar where we used to sit there, so we'd go there for a Mad Monday, and everyone would sit around. So it goes around like a racetrack sort of American racetrack sort of style. And right at the end where you put your elbows, it's like a half pipe. So you get an eight ball and you roll it.
3: From the pool table,
1: from the
3: pool, I assume.
1: From the pool table.
2: Okay.
3: Leon, you just said Mad Monday. Ball, I just had to make sure.
1: Leon
3: jumped up like a Toyota in the background.
1: He was like, whoa,
2: never seen
1: Leon.
2: I'm
1: going to do this. Mad Monday. So you roll it, hell, like this. You start, and then you get the eight ball, roll it. And then wherever it stopped, they had to skull a pint of Guinness.
2: Oh, that's fun.
1: Yeah, it was good fun.
2: Yeah.
1: It was just fun. And then you'd do some stupid stuff after that, but good fun. Mad Monday games are the best.
2: Are they?
1: Oh, mate. It's the number one thing on my list of the best. It's the best day. Kids.
3: Yeah.
1: Kids are like, oh, yeah, you've had a kid. That's cool. I've had another one. You get married, yeah, it's fun. Mad Mondays is the greatest day that God put on this earth.
2: Really?
3: Last Monday after the football season ended, Fev said this is his upset that he's not in an AFL team anymore.
2: For Mad
3: because
2: Monday.
3: They're all out on Mad Monday.
1: And we used to book it in early, so it'd be like round 5 or 6 and I played at Carlton because we knew we were out. We knew exactly the last game we were playing, so we weren't playing finals. And we'd book it in and then we'd organise all our stuff, all our games,
2: what was
1: all our costume. Look, mate, it gets me up.
2: Palm sweet.
1: Mate, it's the greatest day because it doesn't go for one day. It goes for like 5.
2: Yeah, okay.
1: So you go to, like, I go to Al, I'll see you in a week. And if I got home within a week, it was a good Mad Monday, like, for her.
2: Yeah, brilliant for her.
1: She's like, oh, you're back early. It's only been 3 days. Yeah, I know, I missed you.
2: Anyone hurt on your Mad Mondays?
1: Fred Square got hurt.
3: You jumped in a bin once
1: I did. I jumped in it. So I was on the Brisbane Mad Monday and we did it out in the middle of nowhere just so no one could get in trouble.
2: Oh, yes, yes.
1: There was all these bins and Jonathan Brown said to me, or it was Jonathan Brown and Tommy Rockcliffe will go, hey, Fev, let's go jump in the bin. We'll go see if we can dive in head first, like a diver. Like, that's what you do after about 58 pots. You're like, I can do that. And they go, you go first. All right. So I dived into this bin and it was gross. When I got out, all I could smell was spew because it was a spew bin.
2: Oh, no.
1: So I got out and I was like, hey, sculled a beard. Like, everyone just chucked beer on me to get the spew off. But
2: to
1: I smelled
2: wash
1: like.
2: You.
1: Yeah, I smell like spew for the rest of the day, but that's fun.
3: And it's still his favourite day of the year.
2: It's the best.
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0: Nicky, you've had an eventful few days to say the least.
1: Yeah, and I was at swimming lessons last night with my 7 and 5 year old, watching them go, and all of a sudden, big change in tone down at the swimming centre there.
0: Mm.
1: I want to know if theirs is a bit different to everyone else's.
0: Okay. You didn't injure anyone there at the swimming carnival? Or?
1: Nah, they stay well clear.
0: Let's find out what happens right after this.
2: The Southwest's hit.

0: evening. First day of spring. How good is it? Fifi Fevenick hanging out with you, joined by Kate Langbrook.
1: Now, last night I'm at swimming lessons with the boys, my 7-year-old Chara, my 5-year-old Maxie. They do their swimming lesson at the same time, but they're in different groups. Charlie went up last night. He's now at Swordfish.
2: Oh, Marlon. So he's left
1: in the last one. Yeah.
3: I'm How do you decide where to be?
1: I'm still down at Frog. I'm at Frog.
3: Yeah.
1: I see Charlie's group at the other end of the pool. They're swimming not too far away, and I sort of zone out.
3: Yeah, you're sitting there on your phone, aren't you? You're sitting there scrolling.
1: On the phone, because when they first said, you are so excited. and You're having a look. When they first start, you're like, any stroke that they do or a new thing or a move, you're like, yay. But after a while, it all washes over. You can't remember every moment of everything they ever do. But last night, something stood out. It's about 20 minutes in, and, you know, little Maxie's been going underneath and grabbing things off the bottom of the pool. And, you know, I got the starfish, or I got the stick, and I got the thing. And at the other end, they're doing backstroke and blah, blah, blah. Then I hear Charlie's teacher yell out, the babies are going in, and they just threw two baby dolls into the pool. And I'm like, what? What are they teaching here? Just out of nowhere. It's been all fun and games for the kids' swimming lessons.
3: And
1: until
3: then
1: now, what happens if a baby goes in the pool? Real turn of events for the kids. Real reminder that life is precious and you've got to act quick.
2: And then a big brown shark came.
3: And then what do they do?
1: They swim underneath and pop up on their backs, and they have the baby resting on their shoulder.
3: Oh, they save the
1: baby. They save the babies.
2: Wow.
3: Oh, my goodness.
1: But there's no middle ground.
3: No, that's
1: right. Grab the starfish or the dying baby. Yeah. No, it's like, come on. Surely there's a bit of in-between at this swimming class.
3: And if they don't manage to save the baby,
2: then you have
3: a lifetime of psychological damage.
1: Yeah, they came back to my class. Yeah. What we were holding our breath underneath for 3 seconds.
2: What do they
1: big
2: do when dad
1: boys.
2: Gets in and the blue ink follows him?
3: Do you know I believe that
1: Get
3: was
1: out,
3: true
1: kids.
3: For no, so long?
2: But it still is. It is.
3: No, it's not true.
1: Yeah. It's not.
2: Yeah,
1: it
2: is.
1: I've been tested.
2: No, it is.
3: It's an urban myth.
2: You tested it. Yeah, no, it's real. Yeah.
3: Oh, my goodness.
2: Yeah, certain pools, it's real.
3: Okay, can I just say, I know that it's not.
2: No. Well, how do you know it's not?
3: I know that it's not.
1: Scientific experiment.
2: Yeah. I've never weed in a pool, but I did sit at a pool bar in Bali for about 14 hours and didn't go to the toilet, which was amazing.
1: Get the Guinness Book of Records.
3: Yeah, yeah, yeah. The pool ended up the colour of indigo.
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0: Okay, a lot of people have been hanging out all happy hour for this. Kate Langbrook sticking around. You've been filling in for Fee, and there is something that I know the boys have been very excited about, Kate.
3: Well, you know, I'm a woman, so fantasy is very strong for us.
2: Mm-hmm.
3: It can take a myriad of different forms, mm-hmm. whereas generally for men I think it's, you know, a foregone conclusion, right? Anyway, I've had a fantasy for really probably my whole adult life.
2: Oh, wow.
3: Yeah.
2: And you got to fulfill it.
3: Did I?
0: Find out after this across Australia for the happy hour.
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0: Yeah, it is your Tuesday evening, 1st of September. Spring is in the air, well, kind of, and it is Fifi Fevendick hanging out with you, joined by Kate Langbrook.
1: It's been a lot of fun, and we've

0: And getting to know Kate really well.
1: But everyone, it's heartbreak.
0: And everyone would know Kate because she's dominated radio for a long, long time. And she usually tells all her good stories when she was with Heezy, travelling around Australia on your dial. And she told me a story yesterday, and she was talking about fantasies. But then she brought another brought another fantasy up today.
1: I've always had a fantasy about being on a long drive and my car breaking down and me having to be rescued by a truckie at one of those overnight truck stops to sleep in the cabin. It's an elaborate, it's fantasy, Michael.
2: Most people wouldn't think they'd be getting rescued in that situation. Quite the opposite.
0: So she's full of fantasies, and we had Kate Miller-Heike in yesterday.
1: Yes.
0: And she came in and I was like, beautiful, like very, like amazing woman.
1: Petite,
0: tiny, and I was like, yeah, she's tiny and very attractive. And then Kate,
2: that's what's amazing too, the voice coming out of someone like
1: huge,
2: that.
1: You would but think she's
0: voice of an angel.
1: So tiny, and I'm not tiny. I'm like 5'9". My dad's Dutch. My mum's Jamaican American. I've got big bones, right?
2: Tallest people in the world, the Dutch.
1: Tallest people in the world.
0: There's some big Jamaicans, Curtly Ambrose.
2: Yep.
1: Yeah, to name one.
0: He's not Brian Lara because he's tiny.
2: Yeah.
1: But I'm still a woman.
0: Yes.
2: Yep.
1: So, and sometimes with your husband or partner, whatever, you want to feel feminine.
0: Mm-hmm.
1: And so I've always had this thing with Peter, and Peter's like 5'11",
0: mm-hmm.
1: and he's not tiny.
0: Mm-hmm.
2: He's a strong, muscular.
1: Nah. Well, is he? He's very capable and strong. I love the aspects of him. You know, he fixes things. He rides a bike. He's handy.
0: He's hire a hubby.
1: He's handy.
0: And you had a fantasy about him.
1: Okay, so I said to him, I think we were watching something. I've had it for a while.
0: Mm-hmm.
1: I said, I would love it if you could carry me, like just pick me up and carry me to bed.
0: Oh,
1: we'd been talking about it for a little while, and he didn't seem like I was putting it out there, but he wasn't picking it up. Right?
0: He was fishing, and he wasn't.
1: He
0: biting.
1: Just didn't seem.
2: And he wasn't picking it up.
1: He wasn't picking it up. And then I said to him, like it sort of came to. I'm like, darling, I really want you to pick me up and carry me. I'm so tired. Can't you pick me up and carry me? I was on the couch, in the lounge room.
0: Yeah, so romantic.
1: And he went, oh, okay. Oh. All right. Oh. I'm like, that's well, on. Hasn't got off to a promising start.
2: The romance. Yep.
1: And then, but he was like, okay, all right, I'll give it a go.
2: Oh,
1: okay. Yeah. So everything is like, but I'm still, magic can happen. Yeah. I believe in magic. So
2: it's not
1: I'm,
2: getting a fridge upstairs by yourself. What are you talking about?
1: Well, wasn't it? So then he leant over me, and admittedly it was a low couch.
2: Yeah.
1: So if you think about the, you know, he needed to get some purchase.
0: Yeah.
1: Had to get down low. It was all in the knees.
0: Yeah. It's like a squat. He had to like clean and jerk.
2: The hands.
0: Clean and jerk
1: you. Couldn't clean and jerk me off the couch. We ended up, he made such terrible sounds trying to lift me off the couch.
0: What were they?
1: Like, well, they were involuntary, Fev.
0: Yeah.
1: He was like,
2: like he's deadlifting.
1: And then, hang on a minute. It was so, well, I'm lying there. It was just so terrible that at some point I went, don't worry about it. He goes, oh, I can do it.

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0: 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Carly Rae Jepsen is going to be with us a little bit later on, which is huge. 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
1: Whoa!
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2: It's going
1: to
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4: 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Summer is officially coming back to Australia for the first time in a while. These shows are going to be unbelievable, Lauren Barry.
5: And the phones have literally melted.
4: 100%.
5: It's melted down.
4: I'm not surprised. I saw him last year. One of the best concerts I saw last year was this year.
5: Last year?
4: Last year, this year, one of the two.
5: Because wasn't he here for Spilt Milk last year?
4: He was here for Spilt Milk, which was in December, which is when I saw him. So, yes, it was last year. It was on the precipice. But we have free tickets to give away on the show. 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But who is ready to roll and win the first free tickets in the entire country, Lauren Barry?
5: Literally, the first tickets in the country are going to Tara.
6: Yay! Thank you so much.
5: Yay!
6: I've never won anything before, so this is awesome. Thank you so much.
5: Oh, good. I'm so glad. I know we've just sprung it on you, but who do you think you're going to take with you to see Samba?
6: I'll probably take my best friend, Amy.
4: I love that. The good thing about this man is that he has a knack for attracting people of all ages. The kids love him, the mums love him. What is it about him for you?
6: Oh, I don't know. I think just watching him, how he sings and dances, like it's kind of, yeah, I don't know. He's just mesmerizing to watch and listen to and how he carries himself, yeah.
4: Beautifully said.
5: Beautifully said, Sarah.
4: First free tickets and plenty more coming at you on The Hot Hits all this week and next week. Just register at thehothits.com.au. Let's kick off the show. Number 7 in our Hot 7 at 7. It is Somba. It is Homewrecker.
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2: Drop it.
0: We love all of our Blackpink girls, don't we?
4: We do.
0: Jisoo especially.
4: Yep. Oh, you love Jisoo.
0: Other two?
4: Jisoo, Jennie. Can I have a hint?
0: Think wine. Wine.
4: Rosé.
0: And name of one of the Veronicas.
4: Jessica.
0: Nope, the other
4: Lisa.
0: One. Yes, nailed it. Tonight we have brand new music for you from Jennie, who's had an amazing career. I mean, she's had this, Extra L with Dua Lipa.
4: Yes.
0: Oh, no, this is with Doechii, not with Dua Lipa.
4: Oh, we'll see.
0: That's good stuff. Of course. Also on the Dracula remix with Tame Impala.
4: Massive.
0: And my favourite of hers, it sounds like it should be soundtracking some sort of, like, ad for, remember Shopo, the online retailer?
4: Do I remember Shopo? They still exist, hun.
0: Isn't that a Shopo-ass song if you've ever heard one?
4: That is a Shopo-ass song.
0: It's real good stuff. She has just put out a brand new EP. I think Jennie is amazing. I think she's probably one of the most underrated people in a girl band in the world at the moment.
4: Mm.
0: And this is brand new music from her. It sounds incredible. It's called Heaven. It's our hot drop tonight on the Hot Hits. Mm.

0: Olivia Dean, it is Rain Me In with free tickets to Bruno Mars coming up on the Hot Hits. We're in the middle of the Hot 7 at 7, but let's do this.
1: Straight to the source. Hot. Off the press. The Hot Hits with Nick and Lauren.
2: Now, the Met Gala next year, they've had to cancel the planned exhibition, which was honouring British fashion designer John Galliano, right? So this was the theme of the Met Gala for next year. The proposal has led to bitter backlash from the Jewish community because and beyond because of his past anti-Semitic and racist statements. Now, these all sort of were very public. I mean, the statements that he'd made at the time, it led to a conviction in an anti-Semitism trial in France, these comments. So it wasn't like they were sort of resurfaced tweets that no one knew about.
0: No, it was in person, wasn't it? I read this last night because I had no idea about this. I'm not really into the fashion world. But it was when he was out for dinner about 15 years ago and he just went on this tirade.
2: There was a few different sort of things, I think, at play. One of which, it was, him on video saying to bar patrons, that was the thing. That was, he was in a bar saying things like, I love Hitler. Things like that. So
0: what are they going to do? Like,
2: well, I think they'll do a whole new theme, I think.
0: Right.
2: Yeah, you go.
0: Well, I was just going to say, they have been kind of honouring someone a lot recently, haven't they?
2: Yes, they had the Karl Lagerfeld one a couple of years ago. He was set to become only the third living designer to be honoured with a solo show.
0: Gotcha.
2: At the Costume Institute. He put out a statement saying, I remain fully accountable for the pain caused by my words in the past, particularly the hurt I caused to the Jewish and Asian communities, and remain deeply sorry for it.
0: It's probably the appropriate action taken, right?
2: Absolutely.
0: Like, yeah.
2: Cancel, cannot be having the rich of the rich gallivanting around at a Met Gala honouring a man who has said the most hateful things about minorities.
0: Totally. Like, you can redeem yourself in many ways, but I suppose when you've done that kind of thing, you don't get an opportunity to be honoured in such a way, such a high profile way. Yeah. Wow. God, that's good.
2: Yeah. Now, singer David DeForvid has lost his high-profile private lawyers this week at a hearing where he entered a new not guilty plea in the charges of the case relating to 14-year-old Celeste Rivas Hernandez. We've followed this case quite closely since it started because we spoke to him on Zoom.
0: Within days of when it's alleged to have happened,
2: correct. It's not clear why his lawyers have parted ways with him. They were replaced by a lawyer from the LA County Public Defender's Office, and this is what's sort of causing a lot of backlash because he reportedly earned at least $10 million through his music from 2023 to 2025, which is in according to testimony from his money handlers at a previous hearing.
0: Right.
2: So it's not clear why he qualifies for a public defender whose job is to defend clients who lack the money for a lawyer.
0: And surely he wouldn't have burned through all that just in the kind of year or so since he was arrested, right?
2: I mean, there would have been astronomical legal fees, but I doubt it would have been $10 million.
0: Yeah. God.
2: Oh, dear.
0: It's kind of quite a dark hot off the press today, if I may say so myself.
2: But I mean, the last story, I'm not going to lie, it's still not filled with sunshine and rainbows. However, our former gang leader, Dwayne Keffy D. Davis, has been found guilty of the first-degree murder of Tupac, bringing a close case that had remained unsolved since the rapper's death in 1996. We spoke about this the other week, and I thought to myself, why? This guy's been on their radar for so long. I still don't understand why.
0: Why now?
2: Why now?
0: I suppose we'll find that all out. It was literally, I think it's 30 years this week since it happened. Yeah, it's 30, at least within the next couple of weeks, is exactly the 30-year anniversary. Good to have some closure, obviously, for the family and friends, and one of the most, you know, high-profile unsolved murders of all time.
2: Absolutely.
0: Yeah. That's what's hot off the press. Keep it on. Bruno Mars tickets coming up for a little bit of sunshine and rainbows in the next few minutes.
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0: Psy and Animal tonight, number 4 in the Hot Hits Hot 7 at 7 with Nick and Lauren. Crazy news.
1: Yeah.
0: When was the last time you thought about Dance Moms, Abby Lee Miller et al?
1: I saw a headline the other day about Honey Boo Boo's. Wait, no. Oh my God.
0: What?
1: She's not Dance Moms.
0: Honey Boo Boo. Oh, no. I get them mixed up as well. Don't worry.
1: Yeah.
0: I know exactly what you're talking about. Believe it or not, there are currently 2 musicals based on Dance Moms in production. One is by Abby Lee Miller.
1: Oh, God.
0: The OG Dance Mom.
1: Yeah.
0: And the other is an unauthorized parody version, a fan-made parody musical created by super fans.
1: Well, the one by Abby Lee Miller is going to be interesting.
0: Yes. I do think, like, it probably will lend itself really well to being a musical. Like, you know, it's very camp.
1: I can already hear the song, JoJo, have you learned nothing? And a whole song that just starts with that.
0: I'm excited for this.
1: Yeah.
0: Bring it on. If Abby Lee Miller's running the show, though, I do wonder if it'll ever actually get up.
1: Honestly.
0: And happen. We're going to need some help with that. Stand by. Bruno Mars tickets on the way. In the meantime, your number 3 song tonight, another

0: Madam Lefty. Stella is her name on the Hot Hits with Nick and Lauren. Bit of a Google search of her at the moment reveals some interesting results, is all I'm going to say. There's a bit going on with old Lefty. We are in the middle of the hottest songs on the planet, including your number one. Another huge moment for these guys who just continue to become basically the biggest band that's come out of Australia in 10, 20 years, right?
1: Yeah. What a number are we up to?
0: Number one.
1: Oh, yeah. Huh? Well, you said band. I don't look at this artist as a band anymore.
0: Yeah, exactly. See, I'm old school when he had a bunch of other people up there when they were doing their stoner rock stuff. But now it's just Kevin. Of course, talking about Tame Impala, you can hear this song in the brand new Spider-Man movie, Spider-Man 12 Return to the Kingdom. And this is Loser on the Hot Hits. Number one

0: Biggest song in the country tonight, Tame Impala and Loser, right across Australia.
1: The Australia.
0: Sorry, it's a Nick and Mike. I'm wearing three different rooms tonight. So we're all across the country. We're omnipresent. Something's going to go wrong at some point.
1: So omnipresent tonight. It's not even funny.
0: Can I just say quickly, do you remember last time I was in this room was the moment we had our first and I think only still on-air fight?
1: About Wuthering Heights.
0: That's right, about Dev Patel. You accused me of not caring.
1: Yeah, I still.
0: Yep, I didn't. I do care about this, though.
1: A Britney Spears biopic is in the works. I think we've, you know, this has sort of been
0: touched on, yeah.
1: Touched on numerous times over the years. Apparently, John M. Chu directing, who did Wicked, mm-hmm. and New Girl creator Liz Merriweather writing the script. Now, obviously, it hasn't been cast or anything, like, there's been no actual announcements. However, we have odds of who's going to play Britney.
0: Right.
1: Okay. Now, personally, I think it needs to be someone that is completely unknown, a completely new face.
0: I don't necessarily think it does.
1: I think it does because it's Britney, and I think if you're putting someone like, say, Sabrina Carpenter, who is one of the names that's being thrown around there,
0: yep.
1: it's just Sabrina Carpenter playing, you know what I mean?
0: I know. I have someone absolutely in mind who I've actually had in mind for like 2 or 3 years now, but I want you to.
1: Well, let's see
0: go
1: if they're in
0: the
1: this list of odds. Coming in with a 1% chance in 9th place, Millie Bobby Brown.
0: Yeah, nah.
1: 3% chance, Florence Pugh.
0: Oh, yeah.
1: Emma Roberts with a 4% chance. Don't think.
0: No,
1: I
0: see,
1: think
0: it's
1: these people
0: all
1: are all too. They're all, I mean, she's far too old anyway. If we're going to look at Britney, you need someone. I mean, Britney was 16 when.
0: Yeah. Could it be a thing where they have a couple of people play
1: possibly.
0: Her?
1: Possibly. Chloe Grace Moretz at 4%.
0: No.
1: Addison Rae at a 7% chance.
0: That was my choice. I think she'd be perfect.
1: Anya Taylor-Joy at 9% chance.
0: Yeah.
1: Sydney Sweeney at 11% chance.
0: Keep her away from it.
1: Sabrina Carpenter, 16% chance. And Olivia Holt.
0: Who?
1: 31% chance.
0: Who is Olivia Holt?
1: I'm not sure.
0: When she's at home. Because this is the thing. So Addison Rae is, she looks exactly like Britney, this Olivia Holt.
1: She does.
0: Character. I literally reckon Addison Rae is perfect for it because she's a little bit weird. She's mm-hmm. a little bit eccentric, but she looks like a pop girl. So, that would be my choice, and I'm glad that she's at least in the conversation about it. That said, I haven't really seen her act, and she hasn't done much acting. So,
1: and if you get someone, it just has all the makings of becoming just a shitty Hallmark film if
0: totally
1: you get someone just, I don't know.
0: Guys, tell us who you want to play Britney.
1: I don't think anyone should play Britney.
0: The audience, you don't reckon we should be making the film?
1: No, look at the woman. She's in complete, like, I just don't think that we should be doing anything
0: at this point
1: about her. No,
0: yeah, I agree. But when's the right time? Do you wait until someone has passed away? Not that she's going to pass away soon.
1: No, but do we need it?
0: Well, no. But do we need anything in this life is the real question, other than love and friendship.
1: I just think with someone who's been exposed so much in their life and has had such a tough time with that exposure and with the spotlight, I don't understand why this needs to happen.
0: Yeah, exactly. There's plenty of more interesting people who have lived, kind of come through the other side that we can talk about and show the whole experience.
1: This feels like a money grab.
0: Watch this space. Bruno Mars tickets next.
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0: You can breathe out now, K-Dot.
9: Jesus Christ.
0: Far out.
9: Sorry about that, everyone.
0: Well, guys, we're just going to get you the information, you know, Loz. We're going to get people the details.
10: Like, I mean, of course you have to know that tickets are on sale tomorrow. It said Wednesday.
0: Yeah.
10: But you could win them with us.
0: You sure could. How good is this? All you need to do is register at thehothits.com.au. We have had in excess of, I think, 5,000 people enter.
10: It's crazy.
0: This is one of the biggest competitions we've ever done because these are going to be big shows. They're in stadiums, man. Two stadiums in Sydney, two in Melbourne, one in the other cities. And who's going to be our lucky person who doesn't have to buy tickets winning today?
10: Let's see. The person who doesn't have to buy tickets and can just win tickets and take their bestie or their partner or their sister or their brother or their kid. I don't care who you take. Tamsin.
11: Tamsin? Oh my God.
10: Yes.
0: You're going.
11: Are you serious?
10: I'm serious.
11: Oh my God. That is insane.
0: It's you. It's you.
11: Oh my God. Thank you so much. Oh.
10: You're welcome. Are you a big Bruno fan?
11: I am.
10: These shows are going to be amazing.
0: Who's coming with you? Who's getting the plus one?
11: My bestie for sure.
10: Yes. Yeah. It feels like a besties night out, doesn't it?
11: It does. Oh, my God. I'm so excited.
0: See, you deserve
11: it. So much.
0: Someone with your vibe and excitement deserves it.
10: Tamsin, last night, the winner, she thought we were scamming her. She called back.
11: It feels like that. It doesn't feel real.
10: Good. Okay, well, I was promise worried, you it's real.
0: I was worried we just gave off a scammy energy. But it's just the fact that you, out of like the thousands of people that are registered at thehothits.com.au, it's you that's going. Congratulations.
11: Oh, thank you so much. This is insane. There's no way.
0: Absolutely. Oh. There is way. It's happening. Absolute pleasure. More tomorrow night at thehothits.com.au. We've got those free Somba tickets as well. It is all happening, baby, right here at The Hot Hits.
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17: Crazy words to say, but Carly Rae Jepsen's going to be on our show in a couple of
2: minutes. Goodness
17: me,
2: I forgot for a second.
17: I know. We did this conversation last week. We're going to play it out for you in a tick. Just, you know, the icon, the legend. And if you think that she's just call me maybe and that's it,
2: forget about it.
17: About to put out her fifth album. It's going to be incredible. In the meantime, some sad news today about Lionel Richie.
2: Yes, he was in the intensive care unit in St. Louis after he was hospitalised after a show over the weekend. Apparently, he checked himself into the hospital after failing to even finish the concert. I think he was, like, sitting down a fair bit during the show. Mm-hmm. He'd been performing at the Muni in Forest Park, and fans were in the crowd said he was struggling towards the end of the show. At one point, he asked his team to bring him a chair to perform his final song, which was all night long.
17: Oh, so you don't want all night long on a chair, do you?
2: I know.
17: You want to be up and about.
2: Yeah. TMZ reported that Lionel is just being cautious and doctors are looking into possible dehydration.
17: Okay.
2: But his health has been a concern in recent months.
17: 77 years old and still up and about and performing. I got to see him on the Central Coast of all places. He played at the stadium about 7 years ago. Unbelievable performer.
2: Incredible.
17: Like, incredible. And you forget how many hits he had. Yeah, he had All Night Long, but he had a stack of others as well that just sound amazing. He's one of those last true showmen that are out there, you know?
2: Who used to tell a story about walking into a hotel lobby and Lionel Richie was playing piano? Was it Tim Blackwell?
17: I don't know, mate. Because I wasn't there.
2: Someone told that story.
17: Well, let's
2: and
17: text
2: I
17: Tim
2: Blackwell.
17: Let's
2: was.
17: Text Tim Blackwell and find out.
2: I will.
17: G'day, Blackers. Let's keep the hot hits rolling. Sunny Federa has just dropped this with Becky Hill. It's amazing. It's called Say Something on the Hot Hits.

0: Taylor's on the Hot Hits with Nick and Lauren live around Australia. It is Tuesday night, and it was 2012 when this first entered your ears.
1: Tuesday night.
0: It's Tuesday.
1: Oh my god!
0: What do you mean?
1: I was saying like 12 years ago, no, this song came out on a Tuesday
0: night. No, that would have been a random thing to say.
1: I was like, wow, God, he really knows his stuff, this man.
0: I'm not that smart. Carly Rae Jepsen is who we're talking about. Of course, it was Call Me Maybe that kicked things off, but she has made some of the most joyous pop music over the last 15 years. Songs like "Cut to the Feeling." Albums. I remember Tom Hanks was in one of the music videos. Like, she has continued to bring so much joy to so many people, and now she's gearing up to release her brand new album in just a couple of weeks. Please welcome Sia

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1: Hi, Carly Rae Jepsen.
2: Hello.
1: It's 15 years of joy that you've brought me and so many people around the world. So it means so much to talk to you today. Thank you so much for taking the time.
2: Oh, my absolute pleasure.
1: Life has been busy for you in the last little while. There hasn't been much time between big life events for you, and now there's an album. I just wonder where you found the time.
2: You know, great question. I feel like I've lived 6 years in the span of like two or three, but I don't know. Somehow it all came together in a wonderful way. I was in the middle of making this album, and then I was falling in love with my husband at the time. I mean, he wasn't my husband at the time. He's my husband now, but at the time, he was just this big, long friendship crush I had. So a lot of the album is about, like, falling in love with him, really, and processing that. And then, yeah, we wanted to do the whole thing, so we've got a six-month-old now. We've been married and had a baby, and this album is finally ready for the world to hear. It's a crazy time.
3: Oh my goodness. I was reading that you did a lot of the writing for it while you were on your last tour. Is that something that you sort of need to do to stay balanced while on tour, or is it just that your creative juices are just constantly sort of flowing?
2: You know, I know that I was like writing kind of constantly, but I feel like a lot of it happened actually after tour as well. I think sort of the way I just like move through life and process things is by writing a song and sort of, you know, reflecting on a big emotion and trying to put it to words. So that's just sort of a constant thing for me. And then when the album, you know, time comes around to have that conversation, I look at the material I've made so far and I start to think about what direction I want to explore. Yeah.
1: That's really cool. We've heard you obviously do songs about falling in love and songs about the journey of that. We've heard you lament a lot as well and talk about the sadder things in life. But was it really special to be able to write a record in the space of falling in love and talk about that in all its different kind of forms?
2: Yeah, it was. I mean, I hadn't really ever met anyone quite like Cole. And so it felt like a really new experience. And I know I've written a lot about love and I love getting into relationships and I think it's sort of an endless well of inspiration, but this felt really different. And the effect that it had on me was really different. Like I wanted to slow down. I wanted to take my time with it and really appreciate it. Maybe at my age, sort of realize how rare it was to find something like that. So I did a really rebellious thing and I took a holiday.
1: I know.
2: I feel like workaholics unite and understand how wild that is. Mm-hmm. So and he's one too. So we took like something indulgent, like almost 2 months off together. It started as one and then it kept just stretching out. And during that time, we went to different parts of Europe that we'd wanted to explore further. The south of France was one of the big spots for us that we had on our list. And then somewhere in Umbria, we got engaged. We came home just sort of like with a new sort of lease on life of like, we're going to do music, but we're going to do this differently. We're going to have a bit more balance to things. And I think that you can hear sort of the joy of that decision in the album a lot, for sure.
1: The way that you have been releasing records for the last few years, you've done sort of the loveliest and loneliest concept. You did it with Dedicated, where you had sort of the two sides to it. But now we've done Day and Night in one big, beautiful record. What was the decision to do it in one?
2: Well, it felt less like an A-sides and a B-sides of a project. Like, historically, the A-sides or the original album is always this place where I'm like, okay, this is very curated. I wanted all this kind of different energy and different flavors. But the B-sides is always a place where I want to go and, like, play and explore and get a little weirder and freakier. And it feels like that has just been such a delightful thing that I can do both things with my career. And I really have like felt the encouragement the first time I did a B-sides. I didn't even really want to do it. It was like my A&R encouraged me. And then it's just been such a beautiful fan reaction. And I, if anything, felt like encouraged to continue that process. It is kind of all A-sides and B-sides. Like, I didn't feel like I couldn't be freaky to begin with. I just am at that place where I'm like, let's just go there.
1: More coming up with the one and only Carly Rae Jepsen after we play this from the brand new album that is coming in just a couple of weeks. This is Motivation on the Hot Hits.

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on the Hot Hits with Nick and Lauren. We are still hanging out with a superstar that's been in your ears for 15 years with the big viral moment, Call Me Maybe, but of course so many songs ever since. Cut to the Feeling, Run Away With Me. This one, incredible. Icon of our time.

0: said a minute ago that, like, dedicated side B was kind of like a moment where everything sort of clicked. Like, the fans really kind of clicked onto what you were all about. More than, you know, we had amazing singles and great records already, but that felt like the moment for us fans where it was like, oh, this is, like, deeper. Like, this is going to go deeper than we ever knew. And I think that was a really special time, so it was really cool to hear you talk about that one.
1: Oh, thank you. Yeah. It's always fun, I think, to show the process, too, behind the making of something. I, as, like, a fan of other artists, like, I love sort of seeing how they landed on that spot, like how they got to that poem or how that piece of art was made. And so without focusing too much on the finished product or something being perfect, what's been lovely about B-sides or bonus material is a little bit of like the unveiling behind the curtain of like, okay, here's where my head was at. It was in this place at the time and I played a little bit. And I think that that's sort of like a little nerve-wracking to share that stuff, but I've really enjoyed doing it every single time.
0: 100%.
2: No, I was going to say, I know that life has changed a lot for you in the last few months especially, but can we expect to see you back on our shores in the future soon?
1: Oh my God. Absolutely. I mean, it's going to be me, my hubby, and a baby. Yep. But we're coming.
0: That's so good.
1: And I'm going to take them to all the sites, all my favorite restaurants. I'm trying to remember what we did last time. We actually crossed the bridge last time with the whole band and everything. We walked the bridge. I know that's very touristy to do, but I just love it. It is so cool.
0: No, literally every time I am around the Sydney Harbour Bridge and the Sydney Opera House and I see people doing it, and I've lived in and around Sydney for 31 years, I look at it and I go, why have I not done that yet?
1: Like, it are you
0: incredible.
1: Kidding me?
0: No, I haven't done it.
1: You have not done it?
2: No,
1: this
2: I haven't
1: is
2: done
1: my
2: it.
1: Date request. When we go next time, you're coming with us.
2: When
1: we're
2: when
1: going
2: I
1: to
2: come
1: do it through,
2: I never did it either, Carly. Yes. I lived here for a year and a half and now I'm back in Melbourne and I'm like, damn, I really didn't do anything touristy when I was in Sydney.
1: There are some touristy things because, I mean, part of my life is being a tourist because I travel the world and you get like one day to like hit the, you know, the spots of that spot. We're in Paris, we're going to do the Eiffel Tower. And sometimes you're like, okay, that was a thing. I'm glad I did it. It's on the like, but like that one's really good. Like you guys have a good one.
2: All right, we'll lock it in. That's what we'll do when you come. We'll lock in the Sydney Harbour Bridge Walk. Yep.
1: Yeah. I love it. I might leave my baby on the ground, but
2: I think
1: we will
2: that's
1: go
2: probably
1: to
2: for the best. Yeah.
0: I'm trying to think whether they would have like a rule about babies. I presume they would.
2: Surely.
1: I would hope so. Yeah. My gut check says yes. There will be a rule about babies. Yeah.
0: It does make sense. What are you thinking in terms of, you know, I suppose you have to think of a new way of touring now that you have a little bub.
1: Yeah.
0: Absolutely. It would have been crossing your mind, right? Like how you make the touring component work.
1: I was very lucky actually this year to sort of make new friends with Sarah McLachlan. And she's been touring with a baby. I know. It kind of is like a bit of a brag, isn't it? I should have led with that.
2: Brag away. Brag away.
1: No, she had a charity event in Vancouver. I got to go be a part of it. She performed at her house for a bunch of students. It was very cool. But I was like, and we were going to do a meet and greet after this, but I hadn't announced my pregnancy. So I was like, I want to do the meet and greet. However, I'm like, I'm pregnant. And she was like, oh my gosh. And so we start talking about what that means to be on tour with a baby. And she just gave me so many tips that are like actually really incredible because she's been doing it for a while. I mean, her children are teenagers now or maybe even adults at this point. But I think there are people who are going to help us carve the way for it. And I'm actually surrounded by a lot of women with kids in the business who understand, who are there to support that we can keep the dream alive and, you know, make sure that we're honoring the fact that it's got to go a little different pace.
2: But also how amazing to be able to share that with your baby. I mean, they'll be at an age sort of where they won't appreciate it fully, but how beautiful that you can share that with him. I think that's really beautiful.
1: Thank you. Yeah. I mean, that will be amazing. I think that's like a beautiful time right now where he is just like this adorable little, like, I don't know. Yeah, I was going to say potato, but you shouldn't call your son a potato, especially like on air. But you know, but he kind of is. Like, he's just an easy guy. You take him anywhere, he's got a smile on his face. So let's just like knock on wood that's the energy that keeps us.
0: Our new best friend, Carly Rae Jepsen, is hanging out on the Hot Hits tonight.
2: Like, literally our new best friend.
0: We'll do more after the song that started it all, Call Me Maybe.

0: He's coming back to Australia early next year. Sombra is on the Hot Hits with Nick and Lauren, and there are plenty more tickets to win at thehothits.com.au. But in the meantime, just Carly Rae Jepsen hanging out on our show.
1: Yeah. And she's everything I could have hoped for and more.
0: Absolutely. Full conversation is going to go up as a podcast if you want to check it out. The brand new album's here in a couple of weeks, and she's here.

0: Hits with Nick and Lauren.
1: Your career has just been remarkable in so many ways, and I just think what you have managed to do in terms of turning a really commercial pop career into something with depth and substance and the folkiness to it, and continuing to grow and evolve, has just been so inspiring to me and to so many artists as well. What do you put that down to? Is it an endless curiosity that helps you to continue to evolve, or is it something else?
2: Oh, first of all, I almost don't know how to take in how amazing of a compliment that was. Thank you. That was very sweet.
1: I mean it.
2: And means a lot to me. I think I would say my relationship to music is one of absolute wonder. Like, I have written so much material, but I still think with some of my, like, lifelong collaborators and friends, we can have a dinner and sit together and be like, how do songs get made? And there's still, like, some, like, I know I'm there. And I know that I feel like, obviously, I've learned a lot over the years, and it's, what's cool is that I don't think it's something that I'll ever stop learning about. I think that you can continue to grow, you can continue to challenge yourself. There's so many ingredients that you can add to a pop song. It's why it's a genre that I love, because it's so expansive, and yet I love a pure pop song too. So I'm always trying to find that balance of what to play with, but what to come back to home base with, about what is hitting us with emotion. And I think I just lucked out quite early in life of knowing that this was the thing that I was the most passionate about, and I was hopeful I could figure out a way to make it what I spent my entire life doing. So it is wild to me that worked out, because I was ready to do it even if it didn't work out. So feeling very lucky.
1: That's when you know you're doing it for the right reasons, yeah, as well, isn't, yeah, it? And you're so right about that, like, that passion and dedication to it, because, yeah, you can write some of the best hooks in pop music, but then there's a song like Versailles on the new record, the way that the tempo changes throughout it is insane. It's like, it's so fast for a minute, and then it's slow, and then it's fast again, but it creeps up and down, and it's like, what the f*** is going on here, Carly?
2: Oh my gosh, can we just record that? That should be just the review tease for, like, how do you explain Versailles? Just like that, that's all I want to do. Thank you.
1: Perfect.
2: That was amazing. The day that we wrote Versailles, I was in Sweden with some of my favorite collaborators and friends, and we were all feeling kind of like, the exciting thing was trying to figure out how to slow something down and keep the energy and kind of break a couple of pop rules that we knew were there and play. And I think we're all in that stage where we've known each other long enough that it was exciting to play. And I was about to go to Versailles the next week for my, you know, extended holiday with my love. And I had, like, good hopes that things were going to happen and we were going to indulge and slow down. And so it was just like that headspace of, like, more like the Sofia Coppola version of Versailles of, like, what is pleasure and indulgence look like for me? And for me, it was just like time to sleep in and really be present with the one I was falling in love with. So I remember playing it after the studio session for our taxi driver, and we had a little, like, USB cord, and he, like, started bumping it louder, almost like too loud, but we had to, like, turn the windows down. But it was, I don't think I'll ever have a better time listening to that song than with that taxi driver in Sweden.
1: No, you've picked.
3: Carly, just even listening to you tell that story, I just think, like, Nick and I will both agree that you seem to be in the most beautiful space personally, which is really reflecting the music as well. And I just think today has been such a pleasure. You've been, like, the most wonderful chat I think we could have either have hoped for, honestly.
2: Yeah, thank you. Well, I really mean it. We're going to do our trek across the bridge next time we're in town.
1: We'll shout.
3: Yeah.
1: I'll get the boss's credit card. We'll be fine. Thank you so much for the conversation and just for everything over so long. Like, you have represented such a massive part of my love of pop music, and I've loved watching you continue to play and evolve. So, yeah, thank you and congratulations.
2: Thank you so much.
0: The Hot Hits with Nick and Lauren.

0: is Moving to the Sun on the Hot Hits with Nick and Lauren. Time to play your favourite song of the year. Choosing Texas.
1: Jared, your favourite song.
2: I think that was directly pointed at you, Lauren Barry.
0: I was looking at you, and we're in three different rooms tonight. It's hard to work it out, but it's yours. Some massive moments happening for this song. So it just has hit 20 weeks at the top of the US charts, which makes it the longest running number one song of all time, behind All I Want for Christmas Is You. Thoughts? Opinions?
1: Well, my nana always said, if you don't have anything nice to say...
0: Don't say it at all. It's a very American song.
1: It's
0: like,
1: very
0: I'm not
1: American.
0: Surprised by that. The other...
1: It is a bit of an earworm. Like, it does get stuck in my head.
0: It's a huge song. The other crazy story...
1: Oh, yeah.
0: ...that's come out of this is... Do you remember a couple of weeks ago we were saying that Drake had been spotted at an Ella Langley concert?
1: Oh, that's right. I do remember that.
0: Well, he's just done a little DJ set after one of his shows, and have a listen to what he dropped.
1: Oh, wow.
0: That is his version of Choosing Texas.
1: Incredibly, he's made it worse.
0: Way worse.
1: Oh, my
0: I do not want to listen to that at all.
1: Oh, God.
0: Keep it locked on the Hot Hits. Still so much more to come.
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0: love my stories.
1: I do.
0: It's the hot hits right across Australia. We're about to do this.
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0: It's brand new Australian / New Zealand music tonight. So these guys, yeah, they kind of live across both continents. Both, no, they're not continents, they're countries.
1: Oh.
0: Famously. In the continent of Oceania. Yes. How do you say that, by the way?
1: Oceania.
0: It's the most confusing word.
1: I need to see it. Oceania.
0: You can look it up while I tell you a story of when I last saw this band Coterie play. Just this joyous mix of like pop with a bit of reggae in there as well. I once saw them in Newcastle at the beautiful King Street. What's it called? King Street Hotel, I think it's called. Kingers is the colloquial name. And it was the wettest day of the year. The venue started flooding. And then as we went to leave, we all got locked in there for an hour and a half because there was so much flooding outside. It was like a literal river coming down. And then we all had to pull up the legs of our jeans, take our shoes off. I've got video, I'll send it to you. And walk through the street to get back to the car because everything had just flooded so badly. It was a treacherous experience, but they were incredible.
1: They sound incredible, but it feels like you remembered the weather.
0: You always remember. No, I remember the show as well because for one of the songs, they come out into the middle of the crowd. So, like they're in this band, come out into the middle of the crowd.

0: out, and they don't bring their mics with them, and they just sing and play the song kind of in the round, and everyone's surrounding them and getting involved.
1: That's fun.
0: It's beautiful. They're doing, they've got music in their bones, and like they tour with their families and stuff. It's really cute.
1: That's nice.
0: They're getting back, they're getting started again. This is brand new music from them called All Day, and it is a perfect sunshiny reggae bop. I thought September 1, let's do this one. Coterie, brand new music from

0: Aussie Addis Morrow. Hot hits right around the country. It is Nick. It is Lauren. We're in three different rooms tonight. Yeah. We like to be transparent when we're not in the same place together.
1: Totally. And Karen and I just had the absolute pleasure of witnessing one of the great conversations that you, Nick Kelly, just took part in.
0: Just had a lovely conversation with a gentleman who's, look, his face wasn't immediately recognisable. I now see the error in my ways. I do know this man.
1: Now you know who he was. But there was a part in the conversation that really grabbed me because this man said, God, I haven't seen you, mate, since, what, you were working in Dubbo? It would have been about, what, 2017? And in my head, I thought to myself, God, I don't remember Nick ever saying he worked in Dubbo. And Nick responded to this dear gentleman saying, that'd be about right, actually, 2017. The man walks out of the studio. Nick turns to Karen and I and says, I don't know who that man was, and I've never been to Dubbo.
0: Like, not just not works there, I've never been.
1: So instead of correcting him, you just agreed.
0: Because that's what I'm like. I like to make sure that people feel comfortable and that I remember them. I don't want to forget people. And, of course, once I was reminded of the gentleman's name, I do remember this gentleman from yesteryear, from my days in Dubbo.
1: Dubbo.
0: Shout out to the good people in Dubbo. Actually, we don't go to Dubbo. It's a triple M only market.
1: Oh. Yep. Well, hello to you, not Dubbo.
0: Hello, not Dubbo.
1: Hello everywhere else but Dubbo.
0: I think because I'm at a music conference this week, which is hence why I'm in a different city. And I'm realising the older I get, the more my facial blindness is coming out.
1: Oh, my goodness, facial blindness.
0: I used to be so good. I used to remember everyone's face, everyone's name. These days, it takes me so long to place people. The great thing about being at a music conference is everyone's got one of these here lanyards with their name
1: lanyard.
0: So all you have to do is a little glance down and you get your little memory.
1: I'm terrible at remembering people's names. Yeah. And I don't mean it to be rude. Like,
0: no,
1: I just,
0: God, no. No, no, no.
1: It's like it just... And I want to be sure what their name is I say it.
0: Yeah, and we want to be confident and remember the good times with said person.
1: Sometimes
0: I don't recall.
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0: 3 songs in a row that all have something in common. This I've wanted to talk about for a few days.
1: Yeah?
0: This has gone viral over the weekend. Huh? It is Halsey doing her song with the Chainsmokers, Closer. Obviously, yes, one of the biggest songs literally ever.
1: Yes.
0: But she's done it in her own very rocky way. Have a listen to this. You'll know the song.
15: Two.

0: This is live as well.
1: Okay, release it, please.
2: Literally. So apparently she's been doing it for a couple of years. It's just only gone viral over the weekend from someone seeing her at a huge festival. And so we were thinking, like, artists who have done, like, different versions of their songs is going to be our free-for-all tonight. So, yeah, it started out one way, and then it went another way. And, you know,
1: the great... reimagining.
2: That's it. The great thing about a good song is you can play it any which way, and it'll sound just as good as it did in the original.
1: Uh-huh.
2: So I reckon we start with the original of that their song, The Chainsmokers and Halsey, Closer, a song that just turned 10 a couple of weeks ago. And I feel like at the time we sort of thought it was a bit cringe, but as time has gone on, I think everyone's realised this is like a modern day anthem. Like
1: I never thought it was cringe.
2: Baby, pull me closer in the backseat of your Rover.
1: I don't know. I never really thought about it.
2: I mean, I didn't personally, but I just got that vibe from people, you know?
1: Oh, well, they can suck it. Because this song rules.
2: I agree. Let's play it. Chainsmokers and Halsey start the 3 for all on the Hot Hits.

0: with Nick and Lauren. It's the Hot Hits 3 for All.
1: This is my song.
2: This is my redemption song.
3: This is my swan song.
4: I wrote this song just for you.
5: Southwest's hit.

0: Can you believe that song is 40 years old this year?
1: Yes.
0: 40? Oh, you can? Okay, cool. Good chat. Right across Australia, this is the Hot Hits. 3, 2, 1.
2: With Nick and Lauren.
0: Yeah, it's the three-for-all of songs that have been rockified.
1: Yeah, because I don't know what the song, because I don't have the music in front of me, and that was when they did it again with not Daft Punk.
0: Mm-hmm. who are you talking about in the situation here? Aerosmith or Run DMC?
1: Aerosmith and Run DMC.
0: Yeah. That was Run DMC and Aerosmith.
1: Yes.
0: Yeah.
1: Yeah.
0: What's Daft Punk got to do with it?
1: No, I couldn't remember Run DMC. I meant them.
0: Awesome.
1: See what happens when I don't have the music?
0: So obviously, Walk This Way was originally an Aerosmith song.
1: Yeah, and that's what I'm saying. Yeah. That's the song that then they did with, which I accidentally said Daft Punk. I knew
0: with
1: it was
0: Run
1: Daft Punk.
0: DMC.
1: Run DMC.
0: Yeah, that we just heard for 3.5 minutes. Are we going to have another fight because we're in two different rooms?
1: Oh, no.
0: Again?
1: There's something about the Brisbane studio.
0: There's something about when I'm in Brisbane.
1: Yeah, it's your attitude.
0: Oh, mate. I can't do this anymore. Anyway, that got... Yeah, so 50 years ago, Walk This Way came out, and then 10 years later, Run DMC... Well, Rick Rubin calls Aerosmith and goes, how would you guys feel about jumping on Run DMC's version of your song?
1: Yes,
0: yeah, and redoing it? Yeah, crazy, right? Another song that got rockified only a few years ago, Demi Lovato decided to go through her back catalog. She flipped back, that's right. Their back catalog and got Slash involved and redid Sorry Not Sorry. How fun is that?
1: That is fun.
0: There was an updated version of Cool for the Summer as well, which is her best song. Yeah, I just love when artists, like, recontextualise things and show you what they can sound like in a different way and maybe the way that originally the words were intended, but you were forced to make a pop single because you were a pop star.
1: Yeah.
0: That's what can happen. Let's play the original of Demi Lovato, Sorry Not Sorry.
1: Okay.
0: On the Hot Hits. It's the three-for-all.

0: years since this iconic anthem came out. Strawberry Kiss, Nikki Webster.
1: Incredible.
0: She's on the comeback trail. Well, not really the comeback trail. She's on the celebratory trail.
1: Yeah. She's having a little a victory lap.
0: That's right. There's some merch you can get, some exclusive 25 years merch. She has also literally in the last couple of hours popped up as a surprise at the Big Sound Festival here in Brisbane, where I am today, which is very exciting for everyone on the ground. Yeah. Let's get Nikki on the show.
2: Hey, this is Nikki Webster on the Hot Hits with Nick and Lauren.
0: 25 years ago today,
1: yeah.
0: An iconic Australian pop culture remnant dropped into the universe.
1: Yes.
0: That remnant was a song called Strawberry Kisses, and it was by the artist Nikki Webster, who is in the room with us right now. Let's go!
1: Hi, guys! Wow! What a moment. I mean, Nikki, first to start off, I have to make a formal apology to you because...
3: I'm here for it. I'm here for the apology.
1: This has been weighing on my shoulders for a very long time. When you performed at the opening ceremony, I... hated you with a passion because I was so bitterly jealous of you.
3: Like, yeah,
1: I
3: was you wanted to fly. Like,
1: you are living every girl's dream.
3: What?
1: So I just wanted to,
3: I would have been the same if I didn't get the role. Don't worry. Yeah. I feel you.
1: Was that a common thing?
3: Yeah, maybe from parents of kids around my age as well. Like, because it could have been their kid, maybe.
1: Show mums.
3: There was a bit of that. Yeah. So no, I get it. I'm here. I'm all here for it.
1: Okay, good.
3: It's okay. You feel better? Now. We can start being happy now.
0: We're okay now. When I saw, when it hit the 25th anniversary of the Olympics, I did see, I think it was the guy who directed the opening ceremony talking about why they chose you.
3: Yeah, David Atkins or Rick Beard.
0: Yes. Why do you think they chose you? What stood out for you?
3: I think, I remember, he says it in a documentary of the opening ceremony, and he says, we knew she was the girl to play the hero girl because basically if a bomb went off or if everything else stopped, she would keep going.
0: Yeah.
3: And that was his thing. He just knew that he could throw anything at me and then I would be okay.
0: And they put the final few people in the harness, right, and made you fly, but you were the only one that wasn't afraid of flying?
3: I wasn't, yeah. Actually, it was one of the callbacks, and he took us out to the stadium and he hooked us up. There was heaps of us at that point, and all the girls took us up to a certain height, and some of them cried, some of them wanted to be okay. They were right up there, and he took me up and I looked down. I said, David, can't we go any higher? And so then he was like, all right, take it to the top. And I think that was, you know, that was a moment I think we both kind of connected, and he says that's a moment he knew that he wanted me to play his hero girl. Yeah. It's pretty cool.
1: Do you remember it quite, like, vividly, or is it sort of...
3: Yeah, the memories don't go from that whole time.
1: Yeah.
3: And I think it's because it was so impactful in my life and so impactful on who I am and shaping who I was as a young lady and now as, you know, a woman. It's so vivid. Like, I feel like it was yesterday.
1: Yeah.
3: You know, I knew where I stood at the stadium for each, you know, going on and off for each segment.
1: Yeah.
3: I could remember, you know, what was happening. It's crazy. It's crazy to think. And then just the whirlwind that happened after. It's like it was yesterday.
0: So take us through that whirlwind because obviously, what, less than a year later we get to Strawberry Kisses, so things move pretty fast. Had you, like,
3: signed... We don't mess around.
0: Had you signed to a record label before the Olympics? Or...
3: No.
0: Okay.
3: No record label. We did do an Olympic album, and so we did We'll Be One, and then it was basically like, okay, now what do we do? And lucky enough that John Farnham and Ross Fraser, who owned Gotham, were like, we want you to, you know, join our independent label, and we'll team with Sony BMG, and we'll make these albums. And I felt really at home with John and having his support as an artist, and Ross picking all my songs with me, so I felt really comfortable. And then the journey started. We heard Strawberry Kisses, and I said to them, I want this song. Like, I'm fighting for this song. This is, and they're like, yeah, you know, typical 13-year-old, you know, like, we might not be able to make it happen. There's, you know, and I was like, no, this is the song. And thank God that they trusted me in that, and it's the song that keeps giving to me. That's for sure.
0: It's gonna keep giving to you right now. Let's do it. Hands together, everybody.
1: Yes.
0: Nikki Webster, Strawberry Kisses, 25 years since it was released on the Hot Hits with Nick and Lauren. There's more with Nikki there.

0: on the hot hits right across Australia with Nick and Lauren. We are still hanging out with the one, the only, Nikki Webster. 25 years since Strawberry Kisses came out, and she is still popping. Celebrating it with a drop of some brand new merch that you can go and grab, including...
1: No,
2: you go.
1: No, I was just going to say, it's very, like, nostalgic merch. It looks like Bratz. Bratz-esque?
0: Yeah.
1: Like, kind of, it's very cool.
0: It's like that khaki thing with the cool writing on the top. Go get it and get Nikki in your ears right now.
3: Hey, this is Nikki Webster on the Hot Hits with Nick and Lauren.
1: I mean, obviously, like we said, you were sort of thrust into this spotlight. Would you change anything in that time or the way that you, especially now that you're a mother as well, do you look at it with a different lens when you're looking back at it at all, or is it...
4: It's mostly positive. I think we were just flying, you know, by the seat of our pants, really. We were just taking moments and going, okay, this is cool and this is fun. And I don't think I would change anything or take it back. Would I be more understanding of what, you know, how to shape things a bit better and have a bit more knowledge now? Absolutely. But at the time, it was a whole different era, a whole different world.
1: Pre-social media.
4: Thank God I didn't have to deal with socials because I probably wouldn't have been very successful at that side of things. But it was just crazy. It was just organic. I think that was the thing. Everything was kind of organic. I loved musical theatre. That was my heart and passion as a kid. So I really wanted to go back and do that. And so I got to do Wizard of Oz, which was a dream role.
1: I think I saw you in that, actually.
4: Yeah.
1: Is that with
4: Burton? Yes.
2: That was that one.
4: Yeah. So that was pretty cool, having my name above the musical. It was like Nikki Webster in The Wizard of Oz. That was a moment, you know.
1: Again, I was
4: throwing strawberries at me from the audience. That was you.
0: No one ever did that, did they?
4: I've had some coins thrown at me before.
0: Now, I know someone else that's had coins thrown at them. Lisa Mitchell. Lisa Mitchell had this on Coin Laundry.
4: Yeah, right.
0: And when she did the Big Day Out tour that year, people in the crowd just kept throwing coins at her through the whole show.
4: Yes, I've had that before. Yes.
0: Why do they do it?
4: I ended up with like a 20-cent piece imprint on my... Yeah, it was really hard. I don't know. Maybe it was a thing, but people don't carry around cash anymore, so I think I'll be all right. I'll be okay.
0: They're not throwing their Apple Pay at you.
1: They're throwing their vapes.
0: It's so sick, but the only thing that upsets me is you don't get royalties for Strawberry Kisses, do you?
4: Well, I'm being looked after by Sony as an artist that's been around for a long time now. But they're looking after me, so I can't complain. But yeah, it took a long time to recoup. It was you know, Strawberry Kisses was a lot of money. The album was a lot of money invested in it,
1: and back in CD time.
4: It's a different world, but I'm being looked after, so I can't complain.
0: And we've got some merch to celebrate this 25 years as well.
4: I know. I was so excited when Sony reached out. I'm like, hey, we want to celebrate 25 years. And I was so grateful that people, first of all, remember the song and want to do something for it. And we kind of collabed and came up with this great idea to do some merch and just have some fun. So I've got T-shirts and I've got a cap.
0: The cap's so good.
4: Isn't it cute, the camo?
0: I love the cap.
4: Thank you. I'll get you one.
1: Because I feel like everyone's favourite thing at the moment is really leading into the nostalgia. And this is doing exactly that.
4: Faded top, that. And then we've got the 7-inch of Strawberry Kisses, which is pretty cool as well to have it on vinyl. So I'm pretty excited about that.
0: Man, I need that as well. I'll buy that one.
4: I'll get you a whole
0: support
4: outfit.
0: Australian artists.
4: No, you've supported me enough over the years. I've got your back.
0: Now, I know you're very busy. I know you've got two dance studios, one in my hometown of the Central Coast and one in Sydney as well. Dance at Nikki Webster.
4: That's you got it, mate. You nailed it.
0: And I know you're a mom and I know you're very, very busy, but any chance of any new music at any point?
4: Nothing planned. I mean, got any ideas? What should we do?
0: Well,
4: I mean, I hope so. I mean, I love music.
0: Yeah. I could send you a folder of demos that I've collected over the journey.
4: Okay.
0: And you can cut one of them if you'd like. You can use these microphones if you need a microphone.
4: I was actually thinking I sound really good right about it. I was like, I really like this.
0: The compression's dialed up.
1: Well, I was just thinking, I mean, I've said this to someone else. I said this, who did I say this with the other week? Kylie Minogue at the grand final halftime. Maybe we could get a reunion from the opening ceremony.
4: I mean, that's shooting high. I mean, I'm up for that if Kylie will have me. I mean, I love Kylie.
1: I'm just offering up everyone.
0: No,
1: I've got nothing to do with
4: it. I'm here for it. I'm here.
0: You are a national treasure. You are one of the... I always say to people that you are, like, literally one of the kindest people in this industry as well.
4: Oh, I appreciate that. Thank
0: I mean
4: you.
0: It. You're a real one.
4: Thank you.
0: Nikki
4: love
0: Webster.
4: You lots.
0: We
4: Thanks,
0: love you.
4: Guys.
0: Thank
4: Yay.
0: You.
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0: Now, the Met Gala next year, they have had to cancel the planned exhibition, which was honouring British fashion designer John Galliano, right? So this was the theme of the Met Gala for next year. The proposal has led to bitter backlash from the Jewish community because and beyond because of his past anti-Semitic Semitic and racist statements. Now, these all sort of were very public. I mean, the statements that he'd made at the time, he actually, it led to a conviction in an anti-Semitism trial in France, these comments. So it wasn't like they were sort of resurfaced tweets that no one knew about.
1: No, it was in person, wasn't it? I read this last night because I had no idea about this. I'm not really into the fashion world. But it was when he was out for dinner about 15 years ago and he just went on this tirade.
0: There was a few different sort of things, I think, at play. One of which, it was, him on video saying to bar patrons, that was the thing. That was, he was in a bar saying things like, I love Hitler. Things like that. So
1: what are they going to do? Like,
0: well, I think they'll do a whole new theme, I think.
1: Right.
0: Yeah, you go.
1: Well, I was just going to say they have been kind of honouring someone a lot recently.
0: They had
1: haven't they?
0: Karl Lagerfeld one a couple of years ago. He was set to become only the third living designer to be honoured with a solo show.
1: Gotcha.
0: At the Costume Institute. He put out a statement saying, I remain fully accountable for the pain caused by my words in the past, particularly the hurt I caused to the Jewish and Asian communities, and remain deeply sorry for it.
1: It's probably the appropriate action taken, right?
0: Absolutely.
1: Like, yeah.
0: Cancel, cannot be having the rich of the rich gallivanting around at a Met Gala honouring a man who has said the most hateful things about minorities.
1: Totally. Like, you can redeem yourself in many ways, but I suppose when you've done that kind of thing, you don't get an opportunity to be honoured in such a way, such a high-profile way. Yeah. Wow. God, that's good. Yeah.
0: Now, singer David DeForvid has lost his high-profile private lawyers this week at a hearing where he entered a new not guilty plea in the charges of the case relating to 14-year-old Celeste Rivas Hernandez. We followed this case quite closely since it started because we spoke to him on Zoom.
1: Within days of when it's alleged to have happened,
0: correct. It's not clear why his lawyers have parted ways with him. They were replaced by a lawyer from the LA County Public Defender's Office, and this is what's sort of causing a lot of backlash because he reportedly earned at least $10 million through his music from 2023 to 2025, which is in according to testimony from his money handlers at a previous hearing.
1: Right.
0: So it's not clear why he qualifies for a public defender whose job is to defend clients who lack the money for a lawyer.
1: And surely he wouldn't have burned through all that just in the kind of year or so since he was arrested, right?
0: I mean, there would have been astronomical legal fees, but I doubt it would have been $10 million.
1: Yeah. God.
0: Oh, dear.
1: It's kind of quite a dark hot off the press today, if I may say so myself. But
0: I mean, the last story, I'm not going to lie, it's still not filled with sunshine and rainbows. However, our former gang leader, Dwayne Keffy D. Davis, has been found guilty of the first-degree murder of Tupac, bringing a closed case that had remained unsolved since the rapper's death in 1996. We spoke about this the other week, and I thought to myself, why? This guy's been on their radar for so long. I still don't understand why.
1: Why now?
0: Why now?
1: I suppose we'll find that all out. It was literally, I think it's 30 years this week since it happened. Yeah, it's 30, at least within the next couple of weeks, is exactly the 30-year anniversary. Good to have some closure, obviously, for the family and friends, and one of the most, you know, high-profile unsolved murders of all time.
0: Absolutely.
1: Yeah, that's what's hot off the press. The Hot Hits with Nick and Lauren.
2: Hey, it's your

0: That is Die Die from Shakira and Burna Boy on the Hot Hits with Nick and Lauren as we wrap the show with a little awards ceremony.
1: In celebration of the night that was, it's the Hot Hits Awards Ceremony.
0: Yeah, a couple of awards for things that happen in on or around the show. Lauren Barry has the first award of the night.
2: My award tonight goes to you, Nick Kelly, and you are getting my People Pleasing Agreeing Man Award
0: dear.
2: For the evening because we had the pleasure of witnessing one of the great conversations where a man walked into the studio. You had a chat with him. He said he remembered you from Dubbo circa 2017. You said, yeah, that sounds about right. He left and you said, I don't know who that man is and I've never been to Dubbo.
0: That's right. Yes.
2: And then you do know who he is.
0: Yes, but, yeah. I worked it all out eventually, but I've never been to Dubbo, let alone worked there. Yeah. You know, I just want to make people feel comfortable. That's all I really want to do in this world.
2: I know. It's tough, and that's one of your great strengths.
0: Thanks, Dol. K-Dot, you got an award for tonight?
3: My award tonight goes to Drake for one of the strangest collaborations that we are going to grace our ears over the next couple of weeks, I would imagine. Mm-hmm. He's teamed up with Ella Langley for a new version of Choosing Texas.
0: Drake is really the kind of guy that is just messing around and having a bit of fun. And you know what? I have to respect that.
2: Mm.
0: To an extent.
2: Yeah. Yeah.
0: Definitely to an extent.
2: Yeah.
0: I don't hate it.
2: I do. I do.
3: I love it.
0: Yeah, I love it. Dear me.
2: It doesn't take
0: my award goes to Carly Rae Jepsen.
2: Yay!
0: New best friend of the show. If you missed our chat with her, check it out on the podcast because she is just a legend, man.
2: Just a magnificent woman.
0: Yep. And now we get to climb the Harbour Bridge with her when she's here next.
2: Woo. And that'll be soon, I reckon.
0: I hope so.
2: I mean, I have no sources to back that up.
0: No, you famously don't. She's only done one tour here so far.
2: One?
0: In her whole career. Yep.
2: Well, she's one. Due.
0: She is due. Tomorrow night on the show, we are very excited to be hanging out with an absolute gem of Australian music, the great Jem Cassidaly.
2: Very good.
0: Yes.
2: I need to ask her, is she a Jemima?
0: Oh.
2: Or is she just a gem? Because it's J.
0: It feels like it would be Jemima.
2: Or Gemma,
0: I might see her out and about tonight.
2: Oh, it could
0: be
2: Gemma. Please ask her.
0: It's a very good point. It could be Gemma.
2: It could just be Gemma.
0: Yeah, it's unlikely it could just be Gem.
2: I think it's just Gem.
0: We will find out.
3: Appears that way.
2: Her birthday, Valentine's Day.
0: I love your finding of birthdays. That's Noni's birthday. Every second artist we play.
2: Or my birthday. Or your birthday,
0: Everyone's
2: I'm excited.
0: See you tomorrow night, everybody. Bye.
2: Bye.
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9: Cube Heavy Lift advises all road users to expect minor delays between mid-July and early September for large, slow-moving, oversized loads travelling from the Port of Bunbury through to King Rocks Wind Farm near Hyden. If you encounter one of these oversized movements, please slow down and remember to follow the directions of the accompanying heavy vehicle pilot vehicles. 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
2: Southwest's hit.
3: I am Alex. That is Matt O'Kine. And I saw, Matt, people were struggling to find your book over the weekends.
4: Well, yeah. I mean, I released a book in 2019 and I did a post recently talking about, you know, grief and dealing with it as a young person. I sort of suggested if anyone wants to read my book, it's, you know, follows storylines about that, a 12-year-old boy trying to deal with the death of his mum. And several people took me up on that offer and I wasn't prepared, and nor were many bookstores, in fact.
3: Where can you get Big Black and Chicken and Chips?
4: I'm trying to find it myself, Alex Dyson. To be honest, I got an email from my publisher about, I don't know, a year ago, being like, hey, we're discontinuing printing of the book. Yep. It's basically designated to the bargain bins now. Yep. And that's just, you know, that's the life.
3: It's the circle of life.
4: Yeah, that is how most books live and die. That is, and that's what happened. And I was like, yeah, sure, it's been out for 7 years. Most people who want to read it would have read it by now. And then, just recently, I thought, oh, you know what? There's still some interesting stuff in there. I'm going to give it another little push. And so, recommended to some people online. Lots of people going, great, sounds good. Where do I get it? I said, I don't know. So, there is a teen version, which I think you can get your hands on, which is basically the same book, but a little bit of the, let's say, self-exploration themes toned down a little bit. But also, if you actually just want to, if you do want to just listen to the book, it's on Audible, and I narrate it, so it's like an 8-hour stand-up show.
3: Oh, gosh. Great. No, that's well, that's what I found recording an audiobook myself. It's lucky I don't have to listen to it if it's my own voice. You know, that's the thing. If it's not your voice, you'll love it. Matt O'Kine listening to his own voice for 8 hours, not as good.
4: When it came out, I gave it a listen. I gave it a listen. Not all of it. I gave most of it a listen just to, you know, check that I'd done it all right.
3: Could have been, I think I told you at the time, I got the same sort of emails like, hey, discontinuing Eric the Awkward Orc. If you'd like to pick up some copies yourself, you know, to put in boxes in a garage, then go for it. I'm like, yeah, sure. We've got point of sale at Comedy Republic. We can sell a few there, have a few at home, give a few away. Sign me up for 200. They're like, no worries. I was waiting, never heard back. I'm like, what? Sorry, what happened to these things? Like, oh, we sent you an invoice. And it was invoice, like, just an email that popped in my inbox that said INV01. Never read it. Never paid it. Like, I didn't pay it, so, yeah, we popped them. Like, oh, cool. There was no, like, hey, haven't paid it yet, just making sure that you still want them. None of that. Just the bill.
4: And
3: when it was unpaid, it was the pulp. I'm imagining such was the impersonal nature of this email. I'm imagining someone literally pouring petrol on it and setting it on fire to make a point.
4: Yeah. Just have, as he, is the money in the account yet? Nope. Douse him. Just flicking the cigarette butt onto them and just watching them explode. Well, look, we can talk a little bit about Book Week because it is Book Week around the country, although we went a little bit early at my daughter Sophia's school. So, you know, if I can chat about a little bit of Book Week times, tribulations.
3: Bit of a parody coming up for you as well.
4: Let's dive in. Matt and Alex, the podcast.
0: Everyone ready?
5: Here we go.
0: So excited.
3: Before we get to it, Matt O'Kine, I did want to give a particular shout out. You know, we're going to have a good, fun, hilarious show as we do like to do here at Matt and Alex. But I do want to give a shout out to all the female listeners. Because I've been reading headlines over the last week and I am shocked and I can't even imagine how you'd be feeling with the various allegations, the various brutal news stories that shouldn't be happening. And wanted to give you a shout out because it's really rough. And I wanted to take the opportunity to give a shout out to the male listeners who, it's that thing, you don't feel you need to say it, Matt O'Kine, because I've met so many of you listening and you are absolutely delightful. But if you are leaning in the way that some of these reports are coming out, Matt, kind of like surveys of young men and their views towards women, which are pretty abhorrent, such as I think it was 1 in 4, Bron, correct me if I'm wrong here, 1 in 4 young men think feminism could be fought with violence or anything veering in those areas, I'd recommend you just read a few books, do a bit of wider reading, talk to some people in your circles, some women in your circles, family members, and try and correct your course because it doesn't seem to be getting better. It seems to be getting worse. And whilst we're going to not dwell on this today, Matt O'Kine. I think it's certainly important to mention given the context in which we're living at the moment.
4: Absolutely. Look, I spoke about this on Today Extra on Friday about some of the quite alarming statistics that I found when we were talking about the government's response to domestic violence. Anthony Albanese saying that the government was putting in money towards programs and preventative efforts, and then some state governments took that as a indication to take their funding out of the programs, to take their foot off the pedal, which I thought was really not cool. Men under 20 being the most likely to offend, that was quite disheartening. And 40% of sexual assault victims between the ages of 10 and 16. Another alarming thing is the amount of reports that have been made, domestic violence reports that have been made, have risen by 70% since 2010. So whether you take that as more people are feeling empowered enough to report, or whether the incidences are going up, I don't know the basis of that, but the fact that 70% has risen, the amount, is still alarming, and it's terrifying.
3: If the same instances of harm were coming to people from sharks as they are from men at the moment, we'd be draining the oceans. So I think whatever it is, we need to do more about it. And that starts with, you know, men having conversations with other men, Matt O'Kine. So did want to address it on the show before we get into the your classic Matt and Alex Monday.
4: Well, it's a hard pivot now, isn't it, to book week?
3: Reading books, it's great. It's, you know, educating yourself. It's fantastic.
4: It's halfway there, isn't it? I mean, that's what my book is about, boys needing to cry, really.
3: I started reading a book, Angertainment. Is it Angertainment? It's about the algorithms just deliberately making us angry. And, oh, man, we're actually talking to someone who's angry online this week. We've got Dave Hughes coming in this week, Matt. We're going to have a chat to him. It's happened.
4: So, Angertainment, I'm intrigued by this book. Have you actually started reading it?
3: I'm about 7 pages in.
4: Okay.
3: By a bloke called Ed Koper, How Social Media Outrage Ruined Everything. He's currently going through all sorts of, like, when in America, the, I think it's a chain of restaurants, or they make cheese products. Their name's Cracker Barrel. They, as many companies do, after a while and they've got too much money, they updated their graphic design. And people were outraged. Bring back the old Cracker Barrel. This is like now ruining Christmas. You can't even enjoy. And within 2 weeks, they changed it back too. It's like, oh boy. And it's the people who jump online and they just say this hyperbole about what this means. Look at the direction our country is going in when companies update their graphic design.
4: Gee, I'm glad that. Thank you, listener, for not attacking us for changing the Matt and Alex imaging.
3: What do you think of the new graphic design? How are you liking it?
4: We really flew close to the sun with that one. Far out.
3: Ron, you just said earlier on today, like, geez, the green's looking good on our socials.
4: Oh, it's popping, isn't it?
0: I'm liking it. I think it looks good.
3: It's a little bit woke for my taste, but
4: should have been a rich red, hey?
3: Exactly right.
4: Yeah. Matt and Alex, great again. Oh,
3: bloody new Alex Dyson was part of the Greens. Got this new update. Not hiding it anymore.
4: Oh, we do have the orange trim around the letters, though. That could say something else. Hey, make up your mind. Which side are you on? Hey, Bron, have you hit book week fever yet?
0: No, I'm a few years off that, I think.
3: I've had like maybe 2 or 3 all-time DMs where a parent has sent me a photo of their kid dressed up as a character from my book, Eric the Awkward Orc, whether it's Eric or whether it's the dragon from the book. And it's just, oh my gosh, the most delightful thing. Makes the pulping worth it in the end.
4: That is actually so cool. Well, I mean, it surprises me. How did they dress up as a orc?
3: I think it was a little bit of purple and pointy ears and a little t-shirt with lips on it. I don't advise you dress up as the character from Matt's book in a similar fashion.
4: Yes, unless you're planning to go on Hey Hey It's Saturday.
3: You're very keen for some entertainment coming your direction. With some hot takes
4: online. Yeah, some rage baiting from some year 2 kid.
3: I reckon in both directions, because I reckon if there was a kid in book week who made a misstep, and, you know, did the wrong thing. There'd be obviously people going, what the heck? How can parents allow this? And what was this kid thinking? And there'd be other people going, oh, I'll get over it. It's not a big deal. And then we'd just argue about that for a few days and then move on to the next thing.
4: Oh, mate, it happened in the 90s. I think I know one or two people who dressed up as, I think it was Nelson Mandela when they were in primary school.
3: That's
4: would not,
3: not
4: pass the pub test now, but, you know, the harm wasn't there at the time.
3: Yeah, ignorance rather than...
4: Yes, exactly, malice.
3: Malice, so, that's the word.
4: So Sophia dressed up as Matilda, this...
3: Ah.
4: Which, I tell you what, very easy costume.
3: That was
4: good. Dress, shoes, hair done up in a sort of straight hair thingy. Well, not straight because she's got curly hair, but then that was it.
3: How recently have you watched Matilda, or I guess for Bookweek, read Matilda?
4: Yeah, well, Sophia read it very recently, and then we went and saw the musical in London.
3: Oh.
4: That was extremely good. Apparently coming to Melbourne, by the way.
3: Well, it's Teeny Minchin, isn't it?
4: Yeah, it is. And at the time, I was sort of like, oh, how can it be this good? And then I watched it, and I was like, no, this makes sense why it's been on Broadway for about 12 years straight. You know, mate, it turns out... on Broadway for, you know, more than a decade straight, selling out every night, you have to make something pretty good.
3: Tell you what, Tim Minchin's not getting the email from the publishers going, yeah, we're just going to put this one into retirement. No. Reprint after reprint. What does that say to the quality of the work? It's difficult to speculate for us. Matt O'Connor.
4: I'll tell you what, you got to watch out for the Wallies. There's lots of Wallies in Book Week.
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2: I'll tell you what, it's
3: Where
2: harder.
3: Are they?
2: It's harder to find someone that's not Wally in Book Week, seeing a sea of Wallys.
3: Wait, Matilda, it'd be interesting to read that again for the first time, because watch that again for the first time, because there's a set when bloody old mate Bogtrotter's eating that chocolate cake and you're watching it for the first time and everyone's cheering on old Brucey Bogtrotter. I remember like the feeling of that, and I also remember the feeling of turning the page in the Where's Wally book. And it's the Wally convention, and there's Wallys everywhere, and your little mind is absolutely blown as to, oh my God, how can one do this? It's really miraculous, I think, but the magic of books.
2: There was a couple of Spider-Mans floating around Book Week this week as well. I remember 2 years ago when Sophia did Book Week, she was Cat in the Hat. And gosh, she was just adorable as this little Cat in the Hat. But there was also another kid who dressed up as Cat in the Hat, and that annoyed me to no end.
3: Wow.
2: I felt like peeling that hat off and scrubbing those little whiskers off that kid's face. There will only be one cat here today. Thank you.
3: Problem is, you say it as a joke. I'm sure there's parents out there who would ask.
2: Who could do that?
3: It's like, oh, actually, could you... You mean there should be one? We thought of it the first.
2: So this came up again on TV the other day as well. Did you see this mum getting angry in the group chats about one of the other kids having Oreos at lunch?
3: Okay. I'm not part of any parental group chats.
2: Okay, Bron, I need you to get on board with this. Okay, have you seen this reel? It's been doing the rounds.
4: I haven't seen it.
2: Okay, so... There was a situation where a mum said in the parent group chat, are you in many mum's group chats, Bron?
4: I'm in two main ones, and there's about 10 subdivisions of smaller group chats.
2: Yeah, like that
3: excluding
2: one.
3: People from the main ones.
4: No, it's excluding people. No. It's like, we're catching up at
2: exactly.
4: This event that other people are not going
2: exactly.
4: To.
2: Exactly.
4: And then you just keep messaging that one chat separately. And then, yeah. So there's, yeah, maybe about 10?
3: 10 mum group chats.
4: Yeah, but they're multiple people across the same ones.
3: I can't keep up with my one bloody Matt and Alex podcast group chat.
4: We know.
3: And you always have to text me off the side and say, check the WhatsApp.
2: So this group chat, the mum goes, hey, can we have a chat about school lunchboxes and what's going in them? And one of the other mums says, oh, sure. I'm assuming this is like allergy related, right? Because, you know, if your kid's got allergic to peanuts, you got to say, hey, guys. Delilah's really allergic to peanuts. Can everyone not pack peanuts? And schools sort of say that anyway. But this mum said, no, look, someone's child brought an Oreo to school and it's made my daughter really jealous. She's come home in tears yesterday. So can we maybe not pack Oreos for school anymore? What are our thoughts?
3: I think that's ridiculous. Anything else?
2: Bron, do you think it's ridiculous?
4: Yeah, that's... You can't be asking... That's your job to manage your own lunchbox.
2: Right? Like, I mean, also, lunchbox envy is the first, like, real-world battle with jealousy that most kids will have to put up with.
3: Mm-hmm. Yeah, that's... It's certainly up there.
2: The haves and have-nots, they become apparent in the lunchbox. So you just got to cope, mate. You just got to cope. So eventually I think that was shut down pretty hard.
3: Before there's social media or, you know, even back in the day, the fashion magazines, and you're looking at that, you are glancing to the side and noticing that someone's lunchbox is stacked and you've got a bloody Strazen sauce sandwich. And then it's the embarrassment of your own lunchbox. It is a very formative occasion, Matt O'Kine.
2: That's it. And you just got to learn how to barter. You've got to learn how to trade your way up in this world.
3: Well, this is the thing. Extrapolating this situation to, like, you and I glancing over at Elon Musk and Gina Reinhart's big old lunchbox.
2: Loaded lunchbox, yep.
3: Is there an obligation for them to share their Oreos with us? Is it not about the what it is, but how many they have when the rest of us are eating
2: dust sandwiches and they've got Oreo earrings? Yeah, it's a good question. Or maybe it's about a mindset. Maybe we all need to teach ourselves and our children that we don't need Oreos to be happy.
3: Exactly right. And in fact, There's no need to be jealous of the Oreo because it's not as good for you as a nice carrot stick, Matt. Which you used to get from the Warrnambool Primary School canteen for 5 cents a pop.
2: There you go. Teach your 8-year-old that. I'm sure they will love.
3: It's healthier.
2: Yeah, it's not as healthy as a carrot stick. That'll make them feel heaps better. Take that to school with you.
3: Speaking of carrots, Matt O'Kine, and loving a little bit of it and eating it over other items. I was watching Oscar Piastri on the Formula One over the weekend. Now, I'm not sure whether he indeed came up with this particular idea, but he is the face of a particular burger company and has his very own signature burger. Forget what the name of it is, but instead of on a normal panini bun, it's on an ink black bun. And its special ingredients on the burger is shredded carrot. Now, you're a foodie. Your thoughts?
2: What, ink black bun with shredded carrot on a burger?
3: Chicken burger.
2: Can I just personally say that there's no place for carrot on a burger? All right? I'm sorry.
3: Yeah.
2: But, and I said it, I love carrot. I eat carrot. Some of my best friends are carrots, you know, but I don't like carrot on a burger, shaved or otherwise.
3: Now, this is the point. I'm not sure if it is indeed Oscar Piastri's idea, and he came in to this burger company and said, look, guys, I love carrot. It deserves to be on a burger. Let's do it. All right, make it happen. And they're like, well, okay, well, we don't have met on many of our other burgers, but you're the man, Oscar. Let's go for this. Or the old marketing team over at Grills are like, okay, Oscar Piastri's car is orange. What is an orange item we could get away with putting on this particular piece of food? Carrot? Yeah, let's do it. And Oscar, you know, he's a busy man, Oscar Piastri, Australian Formula One driver, so close to winning the world championship last year. And whether, you know, his management is dealing with the burger company and they're like, oh, we're just going to put carrot on the burger. Is that okay with Oscar? He barely knows. And then suddenly there's photos of him with carrot on a burger.
2: Yeah.
3: And he just has to go, oh, I'm not sure about that. And they said, what about this much money? And he goes, yeah, no, that should be fine then. Pop it on. Shred me up. But that's a by the by, because I just love cheering on the Aussies in sport, Matt.
2: Oh, yeah, of course. Love seeing an Aussie doing well. The cricketers doing, they were struggling a bit yesterday, you know, in Mackay.
3: Well, everyone struggled in Mackay. Because we're talking parodies here, okay? And I did, because I was watching a bit of sport on the weekend, I was thinking that. I was looking at Mitchell Starc, 2 wickets in the first oval, and I'm like, ooh, Mitchell. Maybe a bit of Death Cab for Cutie instead of I will follow you into the dark. Let's all get around Mitchell Starc. Something like, so I played around with it, man. I was dabbling. But the problem is then I started watching the Formula One. My allegiance has changed. Because one thing with all these parodies, Matt O'Kine, it's very nice to have it out there and sitting on the internet for all to see. And it's been lovely. And thank you very much. Whenever one comes out, you give it a watch or give it a like or give it a share. It's delightful, particularly when Matt O'Kine does a parody and it like blows a lot of my parodies out of the water and becomes the second most watched parody of all time. And we comment, it's like, oh, bro, you're just on fire with this Dave Hughes parody. And the very next week, census parody, boom, million views. Soz, mate.
2: Yeah, all right. All right. Now, what do you got this week, mate?
3: Well, I want the parodies to live outside of the internet. It's my goal, and I've seen a few of these parodies. They come up in everyday life, particularly at the British soccer, right? Because no one's better than these British scousers and all these blokes going along to the soccer, changing the words to songs to sing about the different players. You know, some of them slightly offensive. Some of them very encouraging to the players that they really like. And, you know, watching Oscar zooming around, being a fan of his work, I thought, how about we try and get Matt O'Kine, the grandstands at the Albert Park circuits, Australian Formula One Grand Prix.
2: Yes.
3: Getting around our boy, because a bloody Australian hasn't won in Australia for, I don't know if they've done it ever. There's always the curse. Ricardo couldn't do it. Buddy, Mark Webber couldn't do it. You know what I reckon it is? I reckon we don't have the chant. I reckon we don't have...
2: Are you about to fix that?
3: The big old Australian chant to be singing in the grandstands. So I'm going to sing this song. I want you to get around it. It had to be an Aussie song as well. We couldn't be doing a big old Aussie chant and you start doing bloody Seven Nation Army or something like that. Mm. No. We've got to have one of Australia's finest help and cheer on one of Australia's finest. So should we do this?
2: I cannot wait, Alex Dyson. Let's go.
3: Here it is. Our girl, Missy. Come on.

0: You're a beauty!
1: Wow! We believe in you, Oscar. Oh, my gosh. Do you know what, Alex Dyson? I am going to see Missy Higgins next month at the Roma Street Parklands. Oh! And I'll be damned if I'm not going to rush that stage and take that mic over and give the Scar treatment that, you know, it deserves. The
0: Do
1: Oscar
0: the Piastri
1: treatment.
0: Version! Do the Piastri version!
1: Wow.
2: Now, I tried to keep the lyrics as simple as possible. I reckon, what do you reckon? Could a crowd just sing that chorus?
1: We believe in you, Oscar. Din, din, din.
2: Come on, our boy, Piastri.
1: That is amazing.
2: I'll have to head along and just hand out lyric sheets to everyone before the race starts.
1: Oh, that was brilliant. Alex Dyson, thank you very much for another incredible parody. Thank you very much for listening to Matt and Alex All Day Breakfast.
3: Matt, you did it again.
1: Oh, no.
4: Come for the story? Stay for the detours. Matt and Alex, the All Day Breakfast podcast for your super-duper early morning.
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1: Southwest's hit.
2: G'day, g'day. Matt and Alex are with you for this Ask Me Anything week. We have hit you up on our Instagram at matt.n.alex to find out what you want to know about us. You can ask us anything, anything you want, and we will give you the most honest answers that we can.
3: Yeah, usually during the week we chuck up on our Instagram stories, you know, various talkback topics. Now you get to turn the tables on us. And so we've got a couple of curly ones we're going to be trying to respond to across the show today.
2: Should be fine. We'll dive in. Matt and Alex, hope you're well.
4: Let's get this show on the road.
5: Let's go.
6: Here we go.
2: Well, let's kick off with a question from listener Daniel right now. Nice little easy one to get us warmed up. What's your favourite movie of all time?
3: That's a very good question. A very good question. This wouldn't be my favourite movie, but just last night, Annalise and I showed her for the very first time the Nicolas Cage film Con Air. And, oh, man, it's just fun to show someone who really doesn't care about something like that, you know, a part of your childhood. Like the amount of quotes that me and my sister would use from that film. And it's just nice to experience it through someone else's eyes, you know?
2: Absolutely.
3: Are you a Nick Cage 90s action fan, Matt?
2: Nah, I was never really into action movies. They never really got my goat.
3: Really?
2: Yeah.
3: Thought you'd be all over that.
2: Got me excited. No.
3: No, James Bonds?
2: No, I was more into the comedies, you know, And like the whimsical indie films, you know, your Little Miss Sunshines, your
3: Garden State, Zach Braff.
2: Yeah, like that. I really hit an era when I was working at the video store that those were the kind of movies that I quite enjoyed.
3: That's interesting.
2: I remember, though, for a long time, if you asked me this question, I would say that my favorite movie of all time was Pulp Fiction. But, you know, the more I get older, the more I'm like, was that the most incredible movie ever made, or was I just 12? Because well, that's when I first saw it. And
3: really?
2: When
3: you were 12?
2: Yeah, and it truly did blow my mind.
3: How did the gimp scene hit as a 12-year-old?
2: Oh, my God. Do you know what's so funny? I remember, right? I had no idea what a gimp was.

0: So here's the thing. I remember we were driving along in the car, right, with my mum driving, and my one of my best friends, he was sitting in the, you know, we were both sitting in the back seat together, and he was talking out loud about something funny I'd said in class, in which I'd referred to, this is so bad, but I didn't know. I was 12 years old, and I'd referred to someone in our class as, like, Gimp Girl or something.
1: Okay.
0: And my mum at the time was like, you said what? And I was like, yeah.
1: Called her Gimp Girl.
0: I didn't know what it meant. I didn't know anything. I had no idea what I was even saying.
1: Yeah.
0: And anyway, that was certainly one of those, got a nice talking to after the friend went home.
1: Yeah.
0: Just about how I shouldn't say things that I don't know the meaning of. Which, in hindsight, pretty fair.
2: Pretty true. Because isn't Pulp Fiction like, am I imagining it, but there's like a meme around it, like if you're going on a date and a boy says his favourite movie is Pulp Fiction, that's like quite a common trope in which it's
0: probably.
2: It's like the most basic dude movie you could like.
0: Probably. Yeah. I mean, that sums it up. Yeah, so I first saw it when I was 12. So then, you know, for a long time I just said that was my favourite film.
1: Yeah.
0: And then when I hit an age of around about 20, I was working at the video store and I came across a movie that was by David Mamet, who traditionally writes plays, but it was called State and Main. Now, this movie is not
2: State
0: amazing.
2: State and Main?
0: It's so not amazing. It is literally about when a movie comes to a small town and they start filming this movie in this small town. Because I was an actor at the time and I was interested in filmmaking, it was like a really great, fun, behind-the-scenes look at how to make a movie. And it was the sort of movie that I'd watch to the end and then I'd just press play again, like rewind it and then press play.
2: In the same day, you just go back to the start and watch again?
0: No. It was just one of those things where it was just in the DVD player for a long time. So I would just press play. I'd watch up to wherever. Then I'd go away, go to work, come back and then just press play. Yep. And I just kept it on loop for ages.
1: Whoa.
0: But I think one of the reasons why it sticks to mind is because, you know, I've spoken about getting arrested before, Alex Tyson.
2: Indeed.
0: And I really, really strongly remember this one night of getting arrested outside the Stock Exchange in Brisbane.
1: Yep.
0: And then coming home, and it was probably about 2 o'clock in the morning, and I remember sort of coming in and like banging doors and stuff because I was all upset.
1: Mm-hmm.
0: And Dad came out. He's like, Matthew, what's going on? And then I said, they effing arrested me. And I was all upset. Aww. And I started crying. And he's like, oh, what? And then came down. And then we chatted about it. And I tried to tell him what happened. And I was really upset. And then he said, oh, you know, we'll figure out what to do, you know, everything. And then I just sat in the dark and I watched this movie again, even though I'd seen it before, probably for the 20th time.
1: It was a real comfort watch.
0: Yeah, it was a real sort of moment in my life that movie was with me.
2: That's so interesting. I'd never heard of it. It looks like it's got Alec Baldwin in it, a Sarah Jessica Parker.
0: Yes.
2: William H. Macy. Very interesting.
0: Yep. So anyways, Bron, what's yours favourite?
3: I've got a few, like, growing up, I really, really loved She's the Man. Like, I would just watch that on repeat nonstop.
0: Oh,
3: even now, if
0: Man
3: it comes
0: Lines.
3: Up, yeah. I just love it. Also, I loved Almost Famous and Ghost World as a teenager.
0: Oh, they're pretty cool.
2: Every movie that you've mentioned, aside from Pulp Fiction today, both of you, I haven't seen.
3: Movie marathon at Comedy Republic.
2: Well, we've got a big projector in the middle now. Can do film premieres, so maybe. As for me, there's only one answer to this question. It begins and ends with Sweet F.A. is my favourite film.
0: Did you ever watch
2: time.
0: It?
2: No, another film I still haven't seen. Listeners watched it and then gave their review back in the day.
3: I watched you saw it.
0: Oh, you watched it, didn't you, Ron?
3: Yeah.
0: Oh, God.
3: Like, it was bad in terms of the content, but it wasn't that bad.
1: Yeah.
0: Wow. That's as glowing a review as I thought possible for that film.
1: Bad,
0: well
1: not
0: done.
1: That bad.
0: Thank you.
2: This is the film Matt made as a young man with his friends. I've got a top three, actually, which hasn't changed for a while, but my top three are, well, two and three, in no particular order, are The Fifth Element and Amelie, which I really quite like. I think The Fifth Element, it's quite a bizarre film, like science fiction film. The graphics were really good. It was funny, like it was quirky as an action film, which was good. Chris Tucker was very funny as Rudy Rubb. And, I just really, really quite enjoy it. It's just the different concepts of what happens in the future was really cool.
0: Rudy Rubb. Oh, Fifth Element.
2: Fifth Element.

0: Yeah, so his character was really
1: that was
0: wrong.
1: That was pretty cool.
0: Copy, my man.
1: That was pretty cool.
0: Emily, I really liked. I think maybe I was studying French at the time, so like quite liked. Again, another quirky film.
1: Emily is right in the pocket. That's very cool.
0: It's a really cool film, and I really liked. I think maybe because they're both like not traditional films, that's why they stand out and end up making top movie lists. It's the first film I think I saw which really nailed the concept of everyone lives their own life, but there are other things going on at any given point in time. Mm. Like it would follow, and this at the exact same moment, this is happening, and then a fly is beating its wings at, you know, 32,000 flaps per second or something. Just like looking, noticing small details and different things and people's individual quirks and likes and dislikes. I thought that was, really quite cool. Those are my two and three. My number one is Memento.
1: Oh, yeah. Bravo.
0: Guy Pearce. I think Christopher Nolan's second film he directed, and the cleverness of the structure where this guy with amnesia goes about trying to find the guy who murdered his wife, but the first scene of the film is the final scene chronologically, and then it's arranged in a way where the next scene is the one before it, which led up to that final scene, and then the next scene is the one.
1: So yeah, I mean, it's incredible. You wonder how you can even devise something like that.
0: It sets the stage for Tenet, but unlike Tenet, I think it makes a bit more sense.
1: Yeah.
0: It's not as big of a leap, and so it's really well done. And the best watch of Memento is probably about the third or fourth time you watch it, where you're like, you start understanding things, and you're like, oh, okay, that's cool. I see what happens now. And yeah, where it's not a surprise anymore, you can really see how he's made it. It's really remarkable. And Guy Pearce is great. And yeah, if you haven't seen it, give it a little go, I reckon.
1: 8.4 out of 10 on IMDb.
0: We'll give it three goes. You've got to do it. Do it three times.
2: And action.
0: Next question comes from Trent. We did say ask us anything, and Trent has followed the brief and is asking us, have you ever been caught in the act? Matt?
1: Why are you choosing this one?
0: Well, Bron suggested this one. Put it on the list.
1: Remember when I got caught in the act in a solo act? By the old...
0: Caught in a one-man play.
1: By the old Greek cleaner of the hotel I was staying in.
0: Yeah.
1: Oh, my God. After I picked up my People magazine.
0: And from memory, caught in the act, it was at the grand finale, from memory. The grand finale of the performance.
1: During the encore, it was... during the curtain call... Oh, my dearie me. Just to give you a recap, yes, I was down in Melbourne in one of my first ever out-of-state stand-up gigs, hitting the big time before mobile phones. I had purchased a magazine and had made myself at home at this particular accommodation.
0: You'd got an adult magazine.
1: There was no internet phone.
0: Yeah, that's true. I would have thought a man with such a vivid imagination could have conjured whatever images he doth like in order to assist the
1: I think it was the first. I think it was one of the first times that I was, like, I think I was still living at home back then. So, you know, it wasn't like I could have any materials to aid.
0: Indeed.
1: Me.
0: So you're sick of just going to the memory bank.
1: Yes. But no, there was one time in my wilder days, I don't want to dob in Belinda, but yes, there was a time when Belinda and I got walked in on.
0: I was not dobbing in Belinda.
1: No, well, you know, I don't want...
0: So, B2. You
1: know, it's B2, you know, explanatory about it all.
0: Yeah.
1: But yes, it was, you know, we were very fond of each other, you know, and,
0: well,
1: you know,
0: if you wanted to, you could just go a partner, like, at one point. You don't
1: know. No, because I don't want people to think that it's not Belinda.
0: Okay. Okay, so.
1: No, it is Belinda. I want people to know that it's Belinda.
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22: Now, last night I'm at swimming lessons with the boys, my 7-year-old Chara, my 5-year-old Maxie. They do their swimming lesson at the same time, but they're in different groups. Charlie went up last night. He's now at swordfish.
23: Oh,
22: Marlon,
23: so he's left
22: in the last one. Yeah.
23: Yeah.
24: How do you decide where to be?
22: I'm still down at frog.
24: Yeah, right. Yeah.
22: But I see Charlie's group at the other end of the pool. They're swimming not too far away, and I sort of zone out.
24: Yeah, you're sitting there on your phone, aren't you? You're sitting there scrolling.
22: On the phone, because when they first said, you are so excited. And you're having a look. When they first start, you're like, any stroke that they do or a new thing or a move, you're like, yay. Yeah. But after a while, it all washes over. You can't remember every moment of everything they ever do. But last night, something stood out. It's about 20 minutes in, and, you know, little Maxie's been going underneath and grabbing things off the bottom of the pool. And, you know, I got the starfish, or I got the stick, and I got the thing. And at the other end, they're doing backstroke and blah, blah, blah. Then I hear Charlie's teacher yell out, the babies are going in. And they just threw two baby dolls into the pool. And I'm like, what? What are they teaching here? Just out of nowhere. It's been all fun and games for the kids' swimming lessons. And until now, what happens if a baby goes in the pool? Real turn of events for the kids. Real reminder that life is precious and you've got to act quick.
1: And then a big brown shark came.
24: And then what do they do?
22: They swim underneath and pop up on their backs and they have the baby resting on their shoulder.
24: Oh, they save the baby.
22: They save the babies.
1: Wow.
24: Oh, my goodness.
22: But there's no middle ground.
24: No, that's
22: grab
24: right.
22: Grab the starfish or... The dying baby. Yeah. No, it's like, come on. Surely there's a bit of in-between at this swimming class.
24: And if they
22: class.
24: Don't manage to save the baby,
1: they can still
24: then
1: get the
24: you
1: starfish.
24: Have a lifetime of psychological damage.
22: Yeah, yeah. They came back to my class. What we were holding our breath underneath for 3 seconds.
1: What do they
22: big
1: do when dad
22: boys.
1: Gets in and the blue ink follows him?
24: Do you get know out. I believe that get was out, true kids. For so long?
1: But it still is. It is.
24: No, it's not.
22: Oh, yeah. It's not.
1: Yeah, it
24: it's
1: is.
24: Not true. Tested.
1: No, it is.
24: It's an urban myth.
1: You tested it. Yeah, no, it's real. Yeah.
24: Oh, my goodness.
1: Yeah, certain pools, it's real.
24: Okay, can I just say, I know that it's not.
1: No. Well, how do you know it's not?
22: Scientific experiment.
1: Yeah. I've never weed in a pool, but I did sit at a pool bar in Bali for about 14 hours and didn't go to the toilet, which was amazing.
22: Yeah, the Guinness Book of Records.
24: Yeah, yeah. The pool ended up the colour of indigo.
19: Three voices, too many lols. Fifi, Fev and Nick.
3: Oh, no.
1: What's happened?
3: No,
1: what
3: it disappeared.
22: Don't hold it in.
3: It went away. There's something.
22: That's bad news.
3: There's something fruity in the air. That's all. It's about to set me off. That's all.
22: A juicy fruit?
3: That, yeah, something
1: no,
3: like
1: what
3: that.
1: Is
3: yeah.
1: it? No, but what is that?
3: You smell it? It smells like fruit.
1: But it wasn't me.
3: No, I know it wasn't.
1: No, I don't move.
3: I don't know what that fruit is. Someone's eating an apple or a banana in here. Good morning. I did sneeze anyway. Fifi, Fev, and Nick, Fees away. Kayleigh, Brooke, hang out with us.
22: Don't hold it in.
3: Doggy dating. We had our singles party about a week and a half ago. Good fun. Let's get an update on a couple.

0: happens at 9 o'clock at the Coburg Velodrome.
1: A couple of Saturdays ago, Kate, we went out to the Coburg Velodrome. It was at 9 o'clock in the morning, and it was a brisk morning. It was freezing. But everyone rocked up with their little canines.
2: Yeah, and the dogs have got their fur coats on, so they're fine.
1: And they were, like, up and about. And there wasn't, you know, when you go to one of those, you just think it's all going to be, like, little cavoodles, and they're all going to be the same. There all was different breeds of everything. There
0: were some cane corsos there.
2: There
0: were
2: those
0: big, huge,
2: big, like great dogs. Dog?
0: Yeah, it's like a thick version of a great dane.
1: And a big great. There was a great dane
2: really?
1: There. Yeah. That was massive.
0: Well, I swear it was a horse. I was like, that's a horse.
2: About a great dane. You know when you've got a doggy bag it?
0: Yeah.
2: Oh. What? You must have to use
0: a
2: like.
0: A backpack.
2: Yeah.
1: You've got to order the whole menu. You
2: need
1: get Uber Eats bags.
2: Yeah.
1: God,
2: two
1: a
2: hands.
1: There was little Chihuahuas and there was little, there was Cavoodles and there was a Bulldog and there was.
0: Staffies galore, my favourite.
1: And it was actually a really fun morning. And a lot of people got to chat, but we obviously left and we just let the dogs do the sniffing.
2: Right.
1: And the owners.
2: They break the ice.
1: They do break the ice. It's a great icebreaker. And we've just found out that a couple of people have hooked up, or met up.
2: We're gonna
1: try to find out if they've
2: really
1: hooked up. Now, Danny, morning, Danny, our Canadian friend with that dog front the tank. How are you, Danny?
3: Good. How are you?
1: I'm good.
0: Now, Danny's great energy, and poor Danny, we put on the phone a few times that week leading
2: we
0: up.
2: Spoke to Danny.
0: And Danny was just getting duds. Duds
1: crashed
0: on the phone.
1: And
2: I don't think that's nice.
0: No, they were duds.
2: Nick, was she talking to you?
0: No, Danny's great.
1: No,
0: the bloke's on the phone.
1: Guy was nice. The guy was nice.
2: I
1: he was a tradie,
2: nice.
1: And he was there. He said, I put myself. Because I got nervous.
2: Yes, I understand.
1: He tried again that morning and she knocked him back three times again. So that didn't work out well. But she did meet a lovely man called Matt. Now, Danny, I saw you at the Legends game.
3: Yeah, mate, you pointed at me and went, Canadian!
1: Yeah, I saw her at the game. And she went
0: early on
1: date with Matt. They were together at the
2: at
1: Legends game.
2: At the Legends game. Was this before you got stretched off?
1: This was before the game, I was just going around signing some kids' autographs. And then I saw them there, and they were sitting next to each other, and they looked like a cute little couple. Now, Maddie from Mount Waverley, are you there?
4: I'm here, Fev. How you doing, mate?
1: Good. Now, Matt didn't have a dog, but he took Smackos.
2: Oh, what a good idea.
1: Really good idea.
2: Oh, irresistible, Matt.
1: Now, how are you two going? How'd the date go?
3: Matt, you can go ahead.
4: Oh. Yeah, no, we had a lot of fun. I bought her some Allen snakes because she thought the Smackos were Allen snakes when we first met.
1: Oh, that's cute.
2: Mm-hmm.
4: We snuck into the little area, got a photo with Fev, tried to give her the full footy experience and get her a meat pie, and she said, there's not a hope in hell, I'm eating a meat pie.
2: Oh! So
4: got her a hot dog instead, which wasn't any better.
1: Oh.
0: Well, you're not there for the cuisine.
1: You're not there for the cuisine, you're there for dessert.
0: Get the Friends
1: Danny.
0: Of Fire afterwards. Oh.
1: Danny, how did the date go?
3: Look, it was lovely. We, like he said, he brought me some Allen snakes, which is really sweet, and it was fun. So, obviously, I am Australian now, but I didn't grow up with footy, so learned a lot about footy and who the different people were and stuff like that, and then got to watch Nick take out Fev.
1: Yeah, that was fun, wasn't it? Now, are you two seeing each other? Is there going to be another date?
3: Well, we're texting.
1: What's that mean, Kate?
2: No, I don't know. Matt, have you suggested another outing?
4: I suggested I would like to take her out for a proper dinner, and then she just mentioned her crappy pub down the street that she calls the Spew.
2: Oh.
0: Oh.
2: But she balks at a meat pie, Matt.
0: Yeah.
1: So there's no is there
0: the
1: any chemistry
0: palpable.
1: Here? There's no you two have got no energy.
3: I'm shell shocked right now. Look, we can go on another date, but he has to initiate it. And not watching footy, something different.
2: Well, yeah, he just said
4: I'm
2: dinner.
4: Converted me a blue bag of Fev.
1: Yeah, so you'll take her out for dinner, Maddie?
4: Absolutely, I can take her out for dinner. I'd love to take her.
1: There we go.
2: Well, Danny.
0: I hope I didn't reckon. I hope at the start of the game, Matt didn't go, Danny, you've got to come for a second date if Fev kicks 10. She's like, yeah, you're on.
3: That was actually it, Nick. No. You ruined it.
1: Ruined a lot,
0: Danny.
1: I've
0: ruined legs. I've ruined love.
1: Hey, guys, we'll keep in touch. And Maddie, get to work, mate, because she's a good catch, Danny. So you better make
0: sure you
1: do some good work because I think she's a keeper.
4: Danny's fantastic. I'd love to take her out again.
1: Oh, there we go. Beautiful.
2: So nice.
0: He's a great
1: also got
0: too,
1: Jane and Paul. Jane's from Baronia and Paul's from Hoppers Crossing. Now they're the motorbike couple. So they rocked up on their motorbikes, and then last weekend they went on a date with their motorbikes. I think they drove down the peninsula. for their first date.
2: Oh, so they just both happen to be motorbikers.
1: Oh. So they've gone on a date. Now, Jane, good morning, Jane.
5: Good morning, Steve Legend. How you going, mate? How you feeling after that crusher guy?
1: Yeah.
5: What is he doing to you?
2: No, he's a monster, Jane.
5: And ciao, Bella.
2: Ciao.
1: Oh, yeah. Because
0: you speak Italian.
1: Well, she lived in Italy for a long time.
0: Did she?
1: Yeah.
5: And that beautiful book,
2: Oh, thank you, Jane. Why don't I get to spend every morning with you instead of these two who are trying to diminish me?
5: We will arrange it with our El Cafe.
2: Okay, so Jane, you got lucky because you met Paul.
5: I did, and it was James, the producer, said, you have to meet him. You've got so much in common. And then, yeah, literally, James was right.
1: And you've got your dog, Sasha, the large chocolate lab.
5: Yes, and that's why we flipped the date because... Richie, Paul's dog, is only 4 kilos. He's teeny tiny gorgeous. Oh. And Sasha is 42 kilos. So he wasn't going to fit on the bike. So I drove, but he rode. But we're gonna have a riding date too.
1: All right. Paul, are you there, mate?
6: I am.
1: How did the date go, mate?
6: The date went really well, actually. The food was great. Jane recommended a little cafe over at Baronia, so Richie and I rode over to Baronia, and it was good.
2: And Paul, Jane is a vibe.
6: say again.
2: Jane is a vibe.
0: Yep,
6: absolutely.
2: Mm.
0: Now, and that's Paul, what you need. You need yin and yang. Mm-hmm. And that's what I'm getting.
6: And look really good in leathers too.
1: Wow. Hey, Paul. A little birdie told me, Paul, that you made Jane some gifts.
6: Maybe.
0: What did you make?
1: What did you make her?
6: So my career is actually metal 3D print.
2: Oh.
6: So during our texting and chatting during the week prior to the date, I asked her what her Chinese zodiac was. And which is a monkey, and so I 3D printed a little monkey for her, and
2: I've got a picture of it. Oh, that's gorgeous! And
5: what
2: are you a dragon?
5: Romantic.
2: Are you a dragon, Paul?
6: I am. Yes.
0: Oh, that's why he likes Chinese zodiac.
6: I'm sorry. I'm a tiger. I'm Leo/Tiger.
2: Now,
6: and
2: okay.
6: James. Yeah, and Jane's monkey/Sagittarian. Is that correct, Jane?
5: Monkey, mischief.
1: Now, Paul and Jane, let's get to the bottom of this. Did you guys have a nice romantic pash or a cuddle? Has it gone any further than just a lunch date?
6: Just a hug.
5: Yes, we did. It was cute, and so did Richie and Sasha. They were like kissing and sharing bacon.
1: Yeah, of course. So you just had a kiss.
0: Success!
2: Monkey magic.
1: Yeah.
0: We'll keep you up to date on how these go. We'll check in with you all.
1: Good luck, guys.
0: Very soon.
7: 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Fifi, Fev and Nick's happy hour. You are welcome. Fifi, Fev and Nick. Southwest's hit.
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0: It's called Fifi Fevenick's Happy Hour, and we take that pretty seriously. Fifi
1: Fevenick. The Southwest's hit.
2: My favourite bit of all the lyrics are in there, including Am I Sexual?
3: Did you sing that to a young Sarah or Caitlin or...
2: Yeah, who was the hot, who was the primary school girlfriend? Maybe
4: did
2: a Linda?
4: Did you have a primary school girlfriend?
2: Yeah.
4: What?
3: I did too.
4: And then you had a long drought.
3: I got married on the Oval in grade 6.
4: Did you?
3: Yeah, to a girl named Kate Taylor. We had a big ceremony and stuff. Yeah, it was pretty cool.
4: Wow.
3: And then she married Austin Jones, who played at St Kilda.
4: What, in the same year?
3: What?
4: No.
3: No, in grade 6.
4: How long were you married for in your grade 6 wedding?
3: Till we graduated and went to year 7, but went to different schools.
4: Painful
3: and
4: divorce.
3: We had a divorce,
4: Yeah.
3: Not the first divorce, anyway.
4: No.
2: Good. Practicing. That's what school's for, to prepare you for life.
3: Prepare me for life. Now, last Thursday, we were lucky enough to play, Nick was lucky enough to play in the Legends game, the 420 prostate cancer Legends game at Marvel Stadium, Katie, and... We all got there. We had a great time I had a great time for about 7 minutes.
2: Me too.
3: And then my good mate over here, my co-host, did this to me.
5: Into the pocket for the bowler.
6: Gee, who was that tried to bowl for
5: He's hurt him. He's hurt him. Oh, Nick Cody, the guy he works on air with at Fox FM. I think he's done his ACL, Fev. His best mate at work, who last year was known as Fev's mate.
7: Yes.
5: And this year's got a name, remarkably.
7: Crusher.
5: Oh,
4: Crusher.
5: Oh, his left knee.
8: Oh, that's not good.
5: Cody, I think you've cost yourself a job.
3: Yeah, he's still here.
2: That ball coming in from Ablett as well.
3: Yeah, Ablett to Favola. Cody Crusher crushed my knee.
4: He sure did.
3: And the only reason Nick's still here is because Fee's away. And when Fee comes back, but he did hurt his mate. So we thought 13-10-60 Melbourne. How did you hurt your mate?
4: Physical or emotional?
3: It could be anything.
4: Wow.
3: We've got Phil in Phil, who's not Philin anymore because he's been here for a year, so we can just be called Phil
9: from now on.
3: He's bona fide, a year in the business, so congratulations. You've been here for a year. That's
9: Thank
3: a long
9: you,
3: time.
9: I really appreciate that.
3: Well done. Congratulations.
4: Thank you.
3: How did you hurt your mate?
9: Well, my mate hurt me when we were little boys. So I grew up in the country, spent a lot of time in the bush. We used to, go out climbing trees and hanging out and playing in little bases and stuff we'd build out in the bush there. And we were making bows and arrows out of rubber bands and those reeds that grow in the swamps and they have the sharp little point at the top. So he was fashioning arrows out of those and I was climbing up a tree and he shot me in the back of the leg and this arrow literally went an inch into my calf.
3: Oh.
9: That wasn't the worst part though, because I actually developed a antibiotic resistant bacterial infection.
4: What?
9: In my calf from this dirty swamp arrow.
3: Wow. Is that why you walk with a limp?
9: A little bit, yeah.
3: Yeah.
9: Yeah.
4: Wow. Okay.
3: There you go.
2: That's one way to hurt a mate.
4: I mean, I never thought I'd hear dirty swamp arrow in this conversation. Yeah.
3: Have you ever heard a mate?
4: Oh, well, girls, I don't know. No,
3: you
4: not
3: a boy, mates. Usually.
4: Physically, no.
2: Leave Husey to himself.
4: But, I'm a woman, so it's been a long and sustained campaign of emotional and psychological damage.
3: There we go. How did we get down that little rabbit hole? Now, didn't you have one, James? Did James Blake have one?
10: I actually had one. Yeah. I was at a festival once. How
3: do you even remember?
2: Yeah.
10: And I'm usually the guy that gets people on my shoulders. I'm built strong.
4: Yeah. Oh, I love that. Guys.
10: And a friend got on top of me. I'd had way too many at that point, and I hadn't done my shoelace up, tripped. They fell, took out two other people.
2: Oh, yes.
3: I wonder why you tripped.
2: Right.
3: Was it the Nike ticks or the Toyotas?
2: 13, 10, 60. How did you hurt your mate?
0: Fifi, Fev, and Nick's Happy Hour.
3: Now, Nick Cody, he hurt his mate, Kate.
4: He really
3: on Thursday
4: did.
3: Night. He really did a number up. When you go into the pizza shop and you say, I just want a boring margarita. Nah, it was one with the lot.
4: Yeah.
3: Just everything's torn.
4: Yeah.
3: Everything's torn. I'm in pain. I've been sleeping out in the lounge room. Can't even sleep in the bed with my wife or my kids. I'm literally on the mattress.
4: I mean, it's nice for them.
3: Yeah, but Alex has had the best sleeps ever.
4: Yeah, she's loving it.
2: You're welcome, Alex.
3: It's the only positive to come out of it.
2: She sent me flowers.
4: Yeah.
3: She didn't.
4: But also, Fev, it must hurt more because it was unexpected. Because it he's was. Your great little mate.
2: Yeah. Well, 5'10".
3: He is a little mate with a big fat gut that landed straight on my leg.
2: Oh, it's and smaller than last year.
3: It was
2: year, but...
3: real heavy because I went back to Marvel yesterday to do something and there was a big hole in the ground from where Nick's ass went.
4: Oh, really?
3: It was the divots. And that's why there's no gap, there's no finals right? there anymore because the ground's uneven.
4: Yeah.
3: They've had to move all the finals to the MCG. So we went out, threw it out to Melbourne. When have you hurt your mate and how did you hurt your mate? Shazza from Cranbourne. Morning, Shaz.
7: Good morning.
3: How'd you hurt your mate?
7: It wasn't my mate, but it was my cousin. We were living together when we were younger. We're about 12 years old and she used to torment the absolute crap out of me. she did everything and anything she possibly could. So we were riding our bikes one day and there was a little group of us. And she decided to lay down in front of the path where I wanted to ride.
4: Oh.
7: So she would not move. So I'd had enough and I decided to ride over her head.
4: Oh.
7: Yeah, she wouldn't move. She pushed my buttons that much and yeah.
4: Wow.
2: How'd that go?
7: I got in trouble when we got home.
3: But all that was her head. Yeah, but what about all the time she was tormenting you? Did it feel good?
7: Oh, absolutely.
3: Yeah.
7: Absolutely.
3: So that's a win. And for that, you win some retro kit. How's that, Shaz? Some nice retro kit from the Fox.
7: Thank you very much.
3: You didn't say much about that one.
4: No. No, I'm just digesting it. I love it.
3: Yeah, it's
4: revenge is a dish best served cold.
3: Bang.
4: And that was cold.
3: Hayley from Endeavour Hills. Good morning, Hayley.
11: Good morning, Fez. Good morning, Nick.
3: And Kate.
11: Sorry, my apologies.
4: That's all right,
11: Crazy
4: Hayley.
11: Morning with the kids. So me and my sister, when we were younger, we were down at the Hastings foreshore there and eating fish and chips, and I decided to throw a chip up above her shoulder, and the seagull has come, flown in and hit her in the collarbone, and she got... copped a broken collarbone.
2: Hospital pass.
11: So all I could do was sit there and just, pee myself laughing.
3: That is so
4: from
3: funny.
4: From a seagull.
2: At speed.
4: Yeah.
2: And that speed seagull. A rocket.
3: Well, well done, Hayley. That is amazing. You win some Fox retro kit. Now, Nick used to give Panadols to seagulls.
2: No, I didn't. In bread.
4: What does
2: no,
4: that
2: I
4: mean?
2: Didn't.
4: What?
2: No, I did not put the Panadol in bread.
4: I love the way you furnish an extra detail and then go,
2: no, I didn't.
4: Yeah,
2: you don't. So that explodes.
3: And
4: oh, no.
3: Yeah,
4: no,
3: it's awful. It's awful.
4: No.
3: Karen from Point Cook. Good morning, Karen.
12: Morning, guys. How you going?
3: Good. How did you hurt your mate?
2: What?
12: We left the Rising Sun pub in Richmond.
3: Great pub. Had a Mad Monday there one year.
12: And coming to the Burnley train station down the ramp, there was a trolley at the top. So stuck her in the trolley and decided to ride back like Kate on the Titanic.
4: Yeah,
12: and
4: traditional. Traditional. Yeah.
12: Yep, absolutely. Hit the railing, she come out, and the top of her leg and all her back was scraped right back.
2: A good old trolley stab.
3: The trolleys. Yeah. The Rising Sun's got a great great bar where we used to sit there. So we go there for a Mad Monday, and everyone would sit around. So it goes around like in a full, like sort of like a racetrack sort of, American racetrack sort of style. And right at the end where you put your elbows, it's like a... It's like a half pipe. So you get an eight ball and you roll it.
2: From the pool table,
3: from the
2: pool, I assume.
3: From the pool table.
4: Okay.
3: Leon,
2: sorry.
4: Leon,
2: you just said Mad Monday. I just had to make sure.
3: Like Leon's gone.
2: Leon jumped up like a Toyota out in the background.
3: He was like, whoa, Mad Monday. So you roll it like this. You start and then you get the eight ball and you roll it. And then wherever it stopped, they had to skull a pint of Guinness.
4: Oh, that's fun.
3: Yeah, it was good fun.
4: Yeah.
3: It was just fun. And then you'd do some stupid stuff after that, but good fun. Mad Monday games are the best.
4: Are they?
3: Oh, mate. It's the number one thing on my list of the best. It's the best day. Kids.
2: Yeah.
3: Kids are like, oh, yeah, you've had a kid. That's cool. I've had another one. You get married. Yeah, it's fun. Mad Mondays is the greatest day that is that God put on this earth.
4: Really?
2: Last Monday after the football season ended, Fev said this is his upset that he's not in an AFL team anymore.
4: For Mad
2: because
4: Monday.
2: They're all out on Mad Monday.
3: And we used to book it in early. So it'd be like round five or six when I played at Carlton because we knew we were out. We knew exactly the last game we were playing, so we weren't playing finals. And we'd book it in and then we'd organise all our stuff, all our games,
4: what was
3: all our costumes. Oh, okay. Look, oh, mate, I'm, it gets me up.
4: Oh, it's making his palms sweet.
3: Oh, mate, it's the greatest day, because it doesn't go for one day. It goes for, like, five.
4: Yeah, okay.
3: So you go to, like, I go to Al, I'll see you in a week. And if I got home within a week, it was a good Mad Monday, like, for her.
4: Yeah, brilliant for her.
3: She's like, oh, you're back early. It's only been 3 days. Yeah, I know, I was, you know, I missed you.
4: Anyone hurt on your Mad Mondays?
3: Fed Square got hurt.
2: You jumped in a bin once by
3: I did. I jumped in it. So I was on the Brisbane Mad Monday, and we did it out in the middle of nowhere, just so no one could get in trouble.
4: Oh, yes, yes.
3: There was all these bins, and Jonathan Brown said to me, or it was Jonathan Brown and Tommy Rockcliffe will go, hey, Fev, let's go jump in the bin. We'll go see if we can dive in head first, like a diver. Like, that's what you do after about 58 pots. You're like, I can do that. And they go, you go first. All right. So I dived into this bin, and it was gross. When I got out, all I could smell was spew, because it was a spew bin.
4: Oh, no.
3: So I got out, and I was like, hey, sculled a beer. Like, everyone just chucked beer on me to get the spew off. But
4: to
3: I smelled like
4: you.
3: Yeah, I smelled like spew for the rest of the day. But that's fun.
2: And it's still his favourite day of the year.
4: It's called Fifi Fevernick's Happy Hour, and we take that pretty seriously.
2: Sunrise on the TV in the studio every morning, and I have a look up yesterday during the show. I see weatherman Sam Mack chatting to some school kids, and I see the logo on the top, and I'm like, that's my old high school.
3: It's a very privileged high school with a lot of grouse stuff.
2: Well, I got there on an academic scholarship. Don't worry about it. But it looks like Westbourne Grammar, but nothing around the students was there when I went to school.
13: We're taking you on a tour this morning of Westbourne Grammar. Fantastic facilities here. We've already showcase the swimming centre, and now we're in an esports hub.
3: Well, now, oh, geez, the, very privileged kids.
2: The aquatic centre I knew about, because every year they'd talk about, we're going to get a pool, we're going to get a pool, we're going to get a pool. We never got a pool. And so when I went back for the 20th year reunion a couple of years back, one of the kids, well, now adult, who was a part of the 30-year reunion, he saw the pool and stripped down and just jumped in.
3: Lucky you didn't do it. There'd be no water left.
4: Three voices, too many lols. Fifi, Fev and Nick's Happy Hour. Fifi, Fev and Nick. The Southwest's hit.
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0: to me. 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
1: Fevenix. The Southwest's hit.
2: Fifi Feb and Nick Fee's off. Kate Langbrook's been hanging out with us this morning.
3: Yeah, she has. And she's been a lot of fun. And we've been getting to know Kate really well.
4: But everyone, it's heartbreak.
3: And everyone would know Kate because she's dominated radio for a long, long time. And she usually tells all her good stories when she was with Heezy, travelling around Australia on your dial. And she told me a story yesterday. And she was talking about fantasies. But then she brought another brought another fantasy up today.
4: I've always had a fantasy about being on a long drive and my car breaking down and me having to be rescued by a truckie at one of those overnight truck stops I get to sleep in the cabin. It's an elaborate, it's an elaborate fantasy, Michael.
5: Most people wouldn't think they'd be getting rescued in that situation. Quite the opposite.
3: So she's full of fantasies, and we had Kate Miller-Heike in yesterday.
4: Yes.
3: And she came in and I was like, beautiful, like very, like amazing woman.
4: Petite,
3: tiny, and I was like, yeah, she's tiny and very attractive. And then Kate,
5: that's what's amazing too—the voice coming out of someone
4: like
5: that.
4: You would think she's
3: voice of an angel.
4: So tiny, and I'm not tiny. I'm like 5'9". My dad's Dutch. My mum's Jamaican American. I've got big bones, yes. Right?
5: Tallest people in the world, the Dutch.
4: Tallest people in the world.
3: There's some big Jamaicans, Kirtley Ambrose.
5: Yep.
4: Yeah, to name one.
3: He's not Brian Lara because he's tiny.
5: Yeah.
4: But I'm still a woman.
3: Yes.
5: Yep.
4: So, and sometimes with your husband or partner, whatever, you want to feel feminine.
3: Mm-hmm.

0: And he's not tiny.
1: Mm-hmm. He's a strong, muscular.
0: Well, is he? He's very capable and strong. I love his the aspects of him. You know, he fixes things. He rides a bike.
2: He's handy, like,
0: yeah, he's handy.
2: He's a hubby.
0: He's handy.
2: And you had a fantasy about him.
0: Okay, so I said to him, I think we were watching something. I've had it for a while.
2: Mm-hmm.
0: I said, I would love it if you could carry me, like just pick me up and carry me to bed.
2: Oh.
0: We'd been talking about it for a little while, and he didn't seem, like I was putting it out there, but he wasn't picking it up, right?
2: You were fishing and he wasn't biting.
0: He just didn't seem.
1: And he wasn't picking it up.
0: He wasn't picking it up. And then I said to him, like it sort of came to, I'm like, darling, I really want you to. I really want you to pick me up and carry me. I'm so tired. Can't you pick me up and carry me? I was on the couch in the lounge room.
2: Yeah. So romantic.
0: And he went, oh, okay. All right. Oh. I'm like, that's well, all. it hasn't got off to a promising start.
1: The romance. Yep.
0: And then, but he was like, okay, all right. I'll give it a go.
1: Oh,
0: okay. Yeah. So everything is like, but I'm still, magic can happen. Yeah. I believe in magic. So
1: it's not
0: I'm,
1: getting a fridge upstairs by yourself. What are you talking about?
0: Well, wasn't it? So then he leant over me, and admittedly it was a low couch.
1: Yeah.
0: So if you think about the, you know, he needed to get some perches.
2: Yeah.
1: Had to get down
0: low. It was all in the knees.
2: Yeah. It's like a squat. He had to like clean and jerk.
1: The hands.
0: And jerk he couldn't clean and jerk me off the couch. We ended up, he made such terrible sounds trying to lift me off the couch.
2: What were they?
0: Like, well, they were involuntary, Fev.
2: Yeah.
0: It was like,
1: like his deadlifting. Yeah. Like,
0: and then, hang on a minute. It was so, well, I'm lying there. It was just so terrible that at some point I went, don't worry about it. He goes, I can do it. Just.
3: Beefy, Fev and Nick's happy hour.
1: Feet is off. We've got the lovely Kate Langbrook hanging out with us this morning.
2: Yes.
1: Is it amazing? We normally do it on a Friday. You call up, tell us your incredible stories. We judge them before you tell your friends and family on the weekend if we like them or not. Today, there's a little twist.
3: Is it amazing? Yes, it's amazing.
4: The Animal Edition.
2: Yeah, there was a big fire over in Texas where a goose named Goosey, named by the 9-year-old child, Alana,
0: right.
2: Who they went to like an animal farm and then she fell in love with it. So they adopted it.
0: They adopted it.
2: So it was a cute story. 3 months ago, woke the whole family up, saved their life because the chicken pen with 60 turkeys was on fire.
0: Right.
2: And saved everyone's life, this beautiful little goose named Goosey. So we thought, hey, amazing stories.
0: From animals.
2: And Nick had a grim story. Well, I don't know, that was amazing. Right.
1: Well, drug dealer's dog saved my life.
0: Yeah, okay. But also we've had your poor chihuahua, Rip.
2: Mm.
1: Yeah, and Rip
0: then,
1: indeed.
0: Yeah, and then we had the helpful
2: What about your one? Oh, you dressed up like a machete-wheeling invader to try to scare your lazy dog, and it did nothing.
1: No, to be fair, Kate's dog was next to her. Kate was talking about how thick
0: your
1: dog is.
0: He's just beautiful, but he's not very clever.
1: And you just put the hood on your hoodie that you're already wearing next to your dog on, and then he immediately thought you were now a home invader.
0: He watched me do it and then started barking at me because he didn't recognize me.
2: Oh, goldfish brain.
0: Yeah, exactly. But
2: Jess,
0: people have had amazing things from their animals.
2: Jess, what's your amazing animal story?
5: Hi, morning everyone.
2: Morning.
5: My amazing story is a family friend of ours lives in Kyneton and his dog would go missing in the mornings and then come back with a frozen chook and drop it on the back porch. And he did this for about a month and then they figured out that the dog had worked out when the butcher's delivery was coming and was stealing it out of the back of the van and then bringing it home.
0: Oh.
1: I've heard of a hunting dog, but not a shopping dog.
0: Well,
1: it's a shopping dog, isn't it?
0: An urban environment. They've got to work with what they've got. But
2: would you just keep running with it?
0: Of course. Yeah. I love the way that it took them a month to work it out.
1: Oh, yeah.
0: Well, where can the frozen chickens be coming from? Although I'd be annoyed if my dog had scoped the butcher and realised when they were getting the delivery and came home with chicken instead of meat.
1: Yeah. Isn't an eye fillet, idiot?
0: Yeah, yeah.

0: way.
1: Thank you, mate. It's more expensive.
2: Are we all happy with that
1: one? Yeah, that's amazing.
3: Yeah, it sounds happy. Yes,
0: it's amazing. Well done, Jess.
1: Pete from Gisborne, what's your amazing animal story?
4: Good morning, Kate, Fev and Nick. Hey, Kate, with your lovely singing voice, I'm sure you could do us all a favour and re-record that intro.
0: Oh,
3: that's a terrible suggestion. I
2: Fee's
3: think
2: not Rip. She's
3: are
2: got a
3: you? Yeah, Fee's coming back. Imagine that if she comes back and everything. I've rearranged the studio.
1: I think he was talking about the. Is it amazing?
3: Yeah, we know.
1: Yeah, yeah. Not the name of the show, because he renamed it just then.
3: No, he said, segment.
2: He wants Kate doing a full takeover.
1: Yeah.
3: Hey,
4: Not a full takeover, just get rid of that horrible intro to Is It Amazing. But,
3: Speaking of
4: amazing animals.
3: Years
4: ago, I had a German short-haired pointer, and this fella turned up from Foxtel to replace the dish on the roof of the house. So up he gets, and I went back inside. And a few minutes later, this guy's yelling bloody murder on the top of the house. I run out expecting him to be hanging off the gutter or something.
3: Mm.
4: My dog is sitting on the roof next to his tool bag. It's gone up the ladder.
3: What?
4: And this guy's an older gentleman, and he's panicking. He doesn't know what to do because he can't carry the dog. It's like 40 kilos and all that.
3: Was the dog menacing him or just up there having a blunt with him and looking at the and looking at the rooftops?
4: No, he's just sitting next to his tool bag watching him work.
3: Really?
1: It's impressive to get up a ladder. That's what cats do.
4: Yeah.
1: Dogs don't climb.
4: Well, this dog did. This dog was an escape artist. It was like Houdini. But he, he's got, what do? I can't carry it down the ladder. So I just whistled and he ran back down the ladder again. And this older gentleman said, I've been around for 70 years. I've never seen anything like that.
2: Sounds like one of those Westminster dog show moves.
3: Also, what's happened in this great nation that we're sending 70-year-olds up to rooftops? Yeah.
1: My dad went up a roof a couple of months, about a year ago, and fell off. He hasn't been the same.
3: And that happened to my father-in-law as well.
1: My dad did that.
2: Blame elbow. Oh, sorry.
1: You all right?
2: What do you reckon? Should I press the button?
3: Well, I mean, that had so many aspects.
2: But it's impressive for a dog to.
3: Very impressive.
2: Yeah, but is it amazing?
1: Yeah, I reckon
2: Pete also.
1: Yeah, I reckon Bouncer off home in a neighbour would have done something like that. I reckon it's been done before.
3: Yeah, but that's a fictitious situation, Fev. This is a real.
1: Bouncer was real.
3: Yeah, okay, you're right. You got me.
1: He wasn't fake.
3: Yeah, you got me. No, Bouncer was real.
1: Speaking about dum-dums. All right, Jess from Miquelon, what's your amazing dog story, or animal story, I should say?
5: Yeah, well, no, it's a dog story, so you're right there. it was actually my dad's dog, a German Shepherd. He was in security. He was at the beach, you know, just flopping about. Our dog kept barking at him to obviously get out the water. Dad told him, nope, don't worry about it. Our dog bit him on the hand to drag him out. Next minute, there was a big shark behind him.
2: Oh, yeah. There you go.
5: Yeah, and, like, our dog, like, he was a security dog, so he was very well trained. And obviously, like, the dog would be like, well, kids and everything, and yeah, just dragged him out the water. Obviously, let go once they got out the water.
1: Wow.
5: Yeah,
3: holy moly.
1: What beach were you at?
5: Oh, I'm not sure. It was my dad back in the day.
1: God, I don't like oceans.
3: Oh, no, that is a properly, truly amazing story.
1: Well done.
2: Yeah, we're all happy with that.
1: Well done.
2: What a way to finish.
1: Well done, Jess.
2: You win, Jess.
6: Three voices, too many lols. Fifi, Fev and Nick.
1: Now, I'm driving home from school yesterday and we're listening to the radio and I'm chatting away to Tobes and this promo for our radio show came on.
2: Doing a cleanup over the weekend. There was a gift from our team. It was a Crown gift card.
1: Oh, yeah.
2: I opened the thing on Saturday afternoon. It expired Saturday. I had 8 hours spare. I had to go and eat $223 of Nobu all by myself.
1: Now, Toby loves Nobu. She goes, Daddy, why did Nick go to Noble by himself? And I go,
2: it's a great question.
1: Oh, it's a great question. She goes, where was his boys? And I go,
2: in bed.
1: They were at home. And what about his wife? And I go,
2: someone's got to watch him.
1: I think she.
2: I said, I'm not going to leave the kids at home by himself.
1: She's looking after the kids. She goes, why don't he take his boys? And I said, because I don't know.
2: Yeah.
1: I don't think they've ever been to Nobu before. What the hell? They've never been to Nobu? What do you mean they've never been to Nobu? Nobu, the yellowtail sashimi is the best food possible.
2: Is she the youngest foodie? Yeah, is she the youngest food influencer?
1: She was mocking you because you've never taken the kids there.
2: Yeah, well, they don't even know it exists.
1: Yeah, I said, I don't think they know what McDonald's is, unless it's a coffee drive-thru.
2: Yeah, Charlie only found out Macca's sold burgers.
1: That blew her mind. Yeah. That blew her mind. Yeah. She couldn't believe it. She goes, but why doesn't he give them Nobu? And I was like, we should take Charlie and Max to Nobu. She's like, we'll take Charlie and Max to Nobu because Nick won't take it.
2: You guys got a voucher because I used all mine.
6: It's called Fifi Fevernick's Happy Hour, and we...

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13: Just because you're a night owl doesn't mean you should miss out.
14: The Southwest's hit.
13: The best bits. This is Carrie and Tommy.
15: Because did you have a shower today?
16: Always.
15: Well, that's not going to get you a woman.
16: I beg to differ.
15: According to a new trend,
16: I've seen this. I don't know. This is not a trend, and this is not a thing. And you are you're rage baiting here.
15: Well, it is a trend. Like
16: it's not a trend. No one's doing this.
15: The kid who started it, his videos had 2.3 million views.
16: That doesn't mean people are doing it. It means they're looking at the person going, "That's disgusting." Okay, tell the world what's everybody doing now, guys.
15: Well, do you want me to, I can read it from the news article.
16: Sure.
15: And if you're saying the news is fake, well, you were the face of it for many years.
17: It was in the newspaper.
15: Yeah. Yeah. Yeah.
16: Mm-hmm. And
15: with the headline.
16: Nothing you'll ever read in the newspaper is not clickbait.
15: Oh, so she'll have a go at print, but buddy, TV.
17: I'm not clicking. Love it. It's in the newspaper.
15: Yeah, actually, that's true. It's just an actual hard copy.
16: Give it to us. Tell us.
15: The headline is, "Do You Stink, I'm Sexy?" And it says young men are being encouraged to skip showers, ditch deodorant, and in extreme cases drink their own urine in order to maximize their attractiveness to the opposite sex. After you hear those three things, yeah. You go ding, ding, ding.
16: Oh, makes me want them bad.
15: Yeah. Do you say, hey, pissy mouth, get over here?
16: Oh, that's the three things I taught my son and the three things I care about in the opposite sex are clean breath, clean body, and clean down there. They're my three. Three big
15: Some people go for kindness, sense of humour,
18: personality.
15: Yeah.
16: No, I didn't teach him any of that. Just clean, clean, clean.
15: Clean, clean, clean. It's called pheromone maxing.
16: Yeah.
15: Yeah. You're not into it?
16: No. I mean, I know the idea of pheromones. It's the same way that for a woman at certain times of the month, she either loves her husband, hates her husband, wants to have action with her husband, or doesn't want to be anywhere near her husband. It's all the hormones and everything. And sometimes when you smell your man, when he's sweaty from the gym, there's something about the pheromones that make you want to jump them. That does not mean you should stop showering.
15: Sounds like you're part of the trend.
16: It doesn't mean you should stop showering. No one wants to have action with a smelly man.
15: Well,
16: he hasn't cleaned his bits.
15: Well, some experts have come out and said, and, you know, read into this what you will, there's no scientific merit to it.
16: To that?
15: Yeah.
16: Wow. Shocking.
15: Even though you've just said that sometimes when your man's sweaty from the gym, you just want to, did you say jump him?
16: Yeah, but you don't then jump them. You make them shower, you hose
15: them down from a distance, de-louse them like they do when you're fresh into prison.
16: Yes.
15: And then jump them while they're covered in that weird white powder. So do you think there is anyone listening that is more into their partner's natural smell than their deodorant and cologne smell?
16: Sorry, that's a whole different thing.
15: Well, it's where I wanted to get to, but you threw up a lot of roadblocks.
16: Your whole article is about people that don't wash. That's different to
15: drink urine.
16: That's different to somebody who chooses not to wear a powerful deodorant or cologne. So you wear a very powerful cologne.
15: I douse myself in cologne.
16: You can smell wherever you've been.
15: My biggest fear is smelling bad. And for someone, I walk away from interaction, and for someone in my imagination, they go, he smells.
3: Stinky boy.
15: And so I just use a liter of cologne
16: a
15: day.
16: But Jesse, for example, I don't smell anything. Like, I couldn't not, like, you don't smell.
15: How do you feel
3: is that
15: this?
3: A compliment or an attack?
16: I'm your smell is neutral.
3: Okay.
16: Yeah, your smell is neutral. Do you wear a smell?
3: Yeah, I do have a cologne, yeah.
16: You should wear it sometimes.
3: Oh, now it's an attack. I figured it out.
16: No, I don't think I've ever smelled a cologne on you. Like, you smell great, but you've got a natural smell about you.
15: Okay. And do you prefer that?
16: I don't think I've thought about it.
15: I guess this
16: is
15: what
16: attached
15: I'm,
16: to a person.
15: This is
16: I'm
15: what
16: not
15: I'm
16: going to crush on a co-worker. Do you know what I mean?
15: You crush on Sammy all the time.
16: No, it's the other way around. He crushes on me. It's Despo. Mm,
15: he doesn't. He's far too scared to.
3: You know, he started sitting outside.
0: The smell of desperation.
16: It's the smell of desperation.
15: Okay. 13, 10, 60. Obviously, this theory is ridiculous, but I am interested if anyone is more into, whoever they're attracted to, is more into their natural smell rather than the deodorant, cologne stuff they use. And should more people occasionally, and I'm not saying don't shower or anything else, but maybe when you get out of the shower, your partner would be like, oh, I'd rather if you didn't put on heaps of cologne like me and drown in it, it would be nice to smell a human for once instead of thinking I'm dating Chemist Warehouse. Because I think for some time, people that date me think they're dating a sales department. 13, 10, 60. Is there anyone out there that prefers a natural human smell than being doused in deodorant and cologne? Give us a call.
3: We're talking pheromone maxing.
15: Yes, which is a stupid trend, which the theory is, you know, don't shower and somehow your pheromones, that'll
16: and
15: make you more attractive.
16: And drink your own pee.
15: Yeah.
16: That's what we want, don't we, girls?
15: I don't even know how that actually comes into it. But it did lead to the question, is there people out there that actually prefer their partner's natural smell over drenching themselves in deodorant and cologne, which is absolutely what I'm guilty of.
16: Michaela, thought.
14: Yes. I 100% agree that my husband's natural smell is better than any deodorant on the market.
15: Wow. And so have you been able to communicate that with him?
14: Oh, yeah. He knows it. He knows it because when he does, like, work in the garden or anything like that, like, I know because I can smell it and it smells so good, I will go up to him and I will, like, do a big whiff because it is so amazing.
15: That's so cute. And so does that mean then he doesn't wear deodorant or cologne now because he knows you like it so much?
14: That's correct. He hasn't worn it in over 12 years, and that's how long we've been together.
15: Michaela, has it ever bitten you on the arse? Like, has it ever been, you know, a really big day of, say, work in the garden, and you even for your obsession you've gone, actually, that's heaps today. That's a bit much.
14: No, never.
16: He must not have bad BO, Michaela.
14: Maybe not. I believe that bad BO is a result of a toxin overload on the body, and that can actually be contributed from the, aluminium deodorants on the market. So if you're not wearing it and your body, and you know, you're keeping your toxin levels down, well, that might result in lower BO.
15: Michaela, do you wear deodorant, Michaela?
14: No, I don't. I use a magnesium lotion, and the magnesium is enough to kill any bad BO, because, you know, I've got two kids and I breastfed for 6.5 years, and anyone who breastfeeds knows that there is that distinct postpartum smell, and I was able to avoid that.
15: Wow, well, magnesium lotion. Is he into your fact that you don't wear deodorant and stuff? Does he love it as much as you love it on him?
14: Yes, he does.
15: And do you believe him?
16: Sounds like you've met your match, Michaela.
14: Oh, I absolutely have met my match, yeah. And of course I believe him. Like, he shows that. I don't have to get into detail, but.
15: Good on you, Michaela. Thank you for getting involved.
16: What about Dudley? Hey, Dudley.
18: Hi, how you doing?
16: First of all, I haven't met a Dudley before.
15: It's a great name.
18: Thank you. There's not a lot of us around, but of course there's Dudley Do-Right and Dudley the Muggle in Harry Potter. So, yeah, there's a few of us.
15: Hey, Dudley, what are your thoughts on, the natural human smell as compared to deodorant and cologne drenching?
18: I think many people tend to overdo it. They marinate themselves in colognes, and you can smell that once they've walked out of a room. 10 minutes later, it's still hanging in the air.
16: Yes, that's me. Tommy.
18: And I find that offensive, more offensive than body odor in many ways.
15: Do you? Yes. Dudley, there's a friend of mine who comes to work here, and she'll send me photos of the lifts and circle which one that I've been in because she can still
18: smell
15: my linger. Yes.
18: Yeah. Yeah. Well, there are workplaces where it's mandated that you're not allowed to wear fragrances because of the impact on other people.
15: Mm. Are there?
18: In Europe, there certainly are, and on the impact of the product that are being manufactured.
15: Wow.
16: There should be a mandate that men have to wear deodorant in a gym, though. A number of times I work out next to a man who's not wearing deodorant, and it makes me so cross.
15: What?
16: Like, you're in a public space and you're sweating.
15: Life's tricky, isn't it? Because you've just said that, you know, if people don't wear deodorant, there should be a mandate. Dudley's told me he finds my smell offensive because I'm wearing too much deodorant and cologne. It's tough.
16: I think just wearing deodorant's not a tough call.
15: Dudley, should we wear deodorant?
18: Everything in moderation.
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0: This is Carrie and Tommy.
2: I have a question for you.
3: Yep.
2: And it came about after watching The Voice. And the reason I ask you this mm-hmm. is because I know in your quest to become a stand-up comedian, mm-hmm. you literally made it your entire world and life for a very long time.
3: I did.
2: And my question to you is, do you think to be a successful artist, and that could be singer, it could be musician, it could be literally painter or whatever, do you have to these days still bleed for your art?
3: I think it's a case of it's different for everybody. So I think to make art, you need to have life. And I think if part of your life is finding purpose in other areas, then it can be hugely beneficial for your art. If you, say, are a nurse and you save lives during the day, I reckon you're exposed to literally life and death in your day in, day out. And I think that could be very, very beneficial for you,
2: your art. Songwriting at night or something.
3: Whatever it might be.
2: Because there was a young girl, called Michaela, who performed last night. This was her singing. Okay.
3: Beautiful.
2: I thought beautiful. Mm. Then it gets to Richard Marx's views on the world.
3: Who is he?
2: He did have, so a lot of people say he's a two-hit wonder, right? However, when you actually, I can't even remember what those songs are, but when you actually look into it, I think he is like written
3: he's
2: some
3: got
2: of
3: a storied
2: career. Like I think he's had something like a number one song in every decade or something.
3: Really?
2: Yes. I did look into it. What he wrote What About Me? Did he? Anyway, someone can look up and tell us what Richard Marx has done, but I think his actual contribution to music is more than just the two songs people might know him by. Anyway, he came out absolutely slamming this young girl, Michaela. Have a listen.
4: I'm a bit out of my element. I actually study ecology and conservation at university, so I want to be a wildlife scientist. And
5: okay, that makes sense.
4: Yeah.
5: You know what? Then you should be a wildlife scientist because
4: thank you.
5: The people who end up having careers in music, there is no backup plan. And the answer to every question should be yes. You're in a business where not really won't cut it because there are a lot of people who want it so badly that they'll say yes to everything. They will do everything in their power to have a career. Unless you are that committed, this is not for you. Despite that beautiful voice.
4: Yeah, thank you.
3: That is the most naive.
2: So that's what I thought.
3: So the lead singer of Iron Maiden, his dream was to be, his dream was to be a commercial pilot, and he now flies the band round on their like private jet. Daniel Day-Lewis is famously a cobbler, one of the best actors of, you know, arguably.
2: Of course, I feel like some of the greatest singers of all time, they had like PhDs in astro. Like, it doesn't Brian May or something, isn't he? Maybe I've made this up, an astrophysicist or something. I feel like
6: Chris Martin from Coldplay has a degree in ancient world studies.
2: But I feel like saying to a girl whose passion is environmental science that doesn't mean she can be a successful singer. But then I thought, am I being naive? Because I understand the arts and the music world is bloody tough. Like, it's brutal, right? And so that's why I was asking you, as somebody that literally had to perform from, you know, 10 people in a crowd night after night after night
3: also,
2: after night.
3: And this is why I say I think it's different for everybody. It's because it's all I wanted to do. But do you know what I mean?
2: Yes.
3: I didn't.
2: Not
3: I didn't
2: because
3: have
2: that
3: a,
2: was the only way you thought
3: and
2: you would.
3: I didn't have good enough marks to do something like
2: but
3: this.
2: But do you think, so say you had done, continued with uni, right, and done a full degree, say to become a nurse or something, right? Mm-hmm. Do you think then if you had something else you were passionate about, you would have risked as much as you did to do your comedy and, you know, like lived off the skin of an oily rag or whatever, the smell of an oily rag mixing a whole lot of, that's why I'm not the arts. Do you think you maybe wouldn't have been as successful?
3: I think this is too convoluted for what is a simple answer, which is just do what you love. And so if that's just making art, just do that. But if what you love is also doing a job that's this other thing and you love singing, just do it all.
2: So we don't have to be like, is it Picasso that, no, Van Gogh, who chopped his ears off?
3: Van Gogh chopped his ears off.
2: Yeah, we don't have to bleed for art anymore.
3: Well, I think he died at 34 or something, didn't he?
2: So we don't have to do that anymore.
3: No, you can, of course. Yeah.
2: Or you
3: that's
2: can
3: great.
2: Go be an environmental scientist and sing.
3: You can do whatever you want.
2: Well, he doesn't think so. Listen to him when she went off stage.
7: Sounds as though she just did this for shits and gigs.
5: Yeah, totally. For all of you in the audience or anybody who knows somebody who's thinking about coming to audition for The Voice, don't waste our time. Seriously. This was like she had nothing else to do on a Thursday.
2: It's so unnecessary.
3: Now I'm going to weirdly flip-flop. It does annoy me. There are some comedians out there who don't love doing comedy, and that annoys me. It does. It annoys me because they're taking a space from someone.
2: I think she was just admitting that she loves singing, but she doesn't know yet if she's got a gift to become a singer. So she's also, like many football players say, this generation, that they're also doing degrees as well because they realise once their body gives way, they need something else to do with their...
6: Your parents always said have a backup. I did exactly. HR at uni. I wanted to be on radio.
2: I did PR as well as journalism, just in case.
3: My parents did not say have a backup.
2: Well, look how it's worked out for you.
3: You know what? I've got a question about The Voice.
2: Yes.
3: So do you reckon... So all the coaches, judges, whatever we call them these days, they're all wonderful in their own right. You've just told me that old mate there has an amazing career. Good on them. But it's as if every single person... Like, a Spice Girl is the closest thing we have to a Beatle that's alive. As if every single person on it isn't like, I want to go with the Spice Girl.
2: But she can't take them all.
3: I know. So do you reckon they have to have chats with them off stage and they're like, you've got to...
1: Listen, you have to choose.
3: You've got to go with the older guy. And they're like, I don't know. And they're like, there's a... And they would say to the producer,
7: he seems angry.
3: You know there's a Spice Girl out there. And they're like, I know, but let's
2: pretend
3: she's not
2: there. But maybe for a lot of these younger people, the Spice Girls, as irrelevant, and I can't believe I'm saying this because I am a Spice fan, as Richard or as what's his name?
3: Ronan.
2: Like, yes. They're all of a different generation.
3: I'm not talking down any of those people, but I'm just saying there's a Spice Girl
2: there. Who are you picking?
3: What do you mean, Carrie?
2: I'm picking her too.
3: 13, 10, 16.
2: What about Kate Miller-Heidke?
3: Yeah, what about her? There's a Spice Girl there, Carrie. 13, 10, 60, I want to know, would any of you pick anyone other than the Spice Girl to be your coach? Because I want to work out if there's something I'm missing and maybe the Spice Girl...
2: Maybe you want to be in a boy band. You pick Ronan.
3: You'd pick the one from the most successful girl band of all time. Yeah. You'd like, but male.
2: But he was in one of the most successful boy bands of all time. Was it Boys to Men?
6: Boyzone.
3: No one's going, which one was she in? Yeah. Like, she's a Spice Girl. 13, 10, 60, give us a call. Maybe there's something I'm missing. Would you pick anyone? Is there any free will in this? Or do they all just want the Spice Girl and then they're forced to go off in the other way? Give us a call, 13, 10, 60. Would you pick any other coach, if you're allowed to, than the Spice Girl, which is the obvious number one choice for every single person watching? Give us a call. We're just asking an honest question now on 13, 10, 60. Look, all the coaches on The Voice, they're the best at what they do, but only one of them's a Spice Girl. And surely everyone's going, a Spice Girl, a Spice Girl, a Spice Girl.
2: That's who I want. If they don't pick a Spice Girl, you think they've been told backstage, someone you have to pick, Richard.
3: Yeah. I reckon if you're in the first 10 people, you get to pick the Spice Girl, and then they have to tell everyone else, hey, the Spice Girl, her spots are full. And then they go, no, don't go. The others are good. G'day, Deanna.
8: Hi, guys. How you going?
3: Yeah, good. Would you, if you were on the... I'll transport you now. You're on The Voice, and they've gone, you're great, Deanna.
2: All want you. We've all turned our chairs.
3: We've all turned our chairs, and you can pick anyone, and you have a free will. Who are you picking?
8: Yes, I will tell you that in just a moment, but I just wanted to shout out to Carrie for bringing what you brought to the attention of the public and what was said to Michaela. I completely disagreed, and I'm really glad that you brought it to the attention, because in this day and age, we all need a backup plan. Nothing is a definite. So thank you for speaking up for her.
2: Are you a musician yourself, Deanna?
8: No, not at all.
2: Not at all,
8: but we all have hopes and dreams.
2: Of course.
8: And sometimes they just don't work out, and that's okay. But
2: And also sometimes we don't know if we're any good. Like, as in, she's probably putting it out there to see, and if it can take her somewhere, great. If not, at least she's got someone else that she's excited about.
8: Exactly right. And like you said, you can do multiple things and be great at many things. So I think what he said was it showed a bit about his character, actually. So, yeah.
3: But sounds like you're not choosing him.
8: and not choosing him. No. But my choice out of Spice Girls, Melanie C would not be the choice of the panel. I would probably go with Kate. However, if Ginger or Mel B or Baby Spice are on there, I would definitely go one of them.
2: Great. Thanks, but Deanna.
3: Deanna, can I ask you what your favourite Kate Miller Hockey song is?
8: I can't remember the name of it.
3: Thank you, Deanna. Great. G'day, Gina.
1: Hi, Tommy and Carrie. How are we?
3: So good. How are you?
1: Yeah, good. Thank you.
3: That's good. So you're on The Voice, Gina, and you've just belted a song out. All the judges, they've all spun their chairs around. They've gone, Gina, you are a breath of fresh air and you're wonderful. And we'd all love to coach you. Which one are you choosing?
1: Well, I would definitely go Richard Marx. And I'm probably going to be one of the few, but I have seen that guy perform live multiple times.
3: Yes.
1: And he is a true artist. He is exceptional. I'm not saying the others are true artists, but I'm just doing a bit of defensive work for Richard here because I think he does bring a lot to the table and he has got a lot to offer. And look, I have seen far worse, people say far worse things to singers. Do you remember Dicko on Australian Idol? Remember
3: the
1: some of the stuff he sang?
2: Just because they have doesn't mean they should. Do you know what I mean?
1: No,
2: but sorry, 100%. Gina. Can you tell us, because I didn't know, so he's got, as I said, I think he's got more than the two hits everyone talks about. He's written heaps of big songs, hasn't he?
1: Yes, correct. Don't ask me who for, but he has, yes.
2: Yes. Okay.
3: This is so funny.
2: So here's the other thing he asked, the other question, one quick question. I know we're going to get the news and stuff. He reckons you have to write your own songs because he's obviously a songwriter.
7: Wait, but didn't he write for everyone else?
2: But that's what I'm interested in. Do you have to write to be a famous music, a very successful famous singer? Do you have to write your own music,
3: but
2: or can you?
3: There
2: just...
3: are so many famous singers that don't.
2: Exactly. So I don't know about this, Richard.
3: But do you think there? You know, Gina even used the word "he's a true artist." So Gina, I assume from that you would think people that don't write their own songs, you wouldn't hold them in as high regard.
1: No, well, it's like saying, you know, Joe Blow, who does karaoke on a Friday night and has a mid-successful career, can compare to Prince, Madonna, The King, Elvis. Okay, so it's got to be comparisons made, I guess.
3: Gina, just before we let you go, if you could be one Spice Girl, which one would you be?
1: Oh, I would be Italian Spice. Give a bit of spiciness to everyone out there. Bit of sass, bit of attitude.
3: Oh, you're inspired.
1: Hard head.
3: You're the best. Thank you, Gina.
0: Deja vu? No, just some best bits from the other afternoon. The Southwest's hit. Ooh. You've just found your new favourite breakfast show.
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0: 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Love Pete and Kimber. Really make me laugh.
10: If you had have gone to Sizzler, they wouldn't have shut down. You only want something when they take it away from you.
7: That's so true.
0: You know what to do. You were going to find them eventually. The Pete and Kimber Show on Hit. 10 delicious new drinks just landed at the cafe. 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
1: The Southwest's hit.
0: The best bits. This is Carrie and Tommy.
2: It's a really simple question I need help with.
3: Yep.
2: 131060. Do I finally get an air fryer?
4: Do you mean another air fryer?
2: No, okay. Mm. So just I need to clarify before people start calling. Don't just say, oh, my God, you need an air fryer. They're so good. You need to blow my mind with what it can do to convince me. I don't just want it's great. I cook every meal in it. Blow my mind. Okay.
4: But my mind would be blown.
2: So clear these calls, guys, because these calls are just the, get an air fryer. I want the blow my mind air fryer.
4: But
2: calls.
4: Hang on, Carrie. If someone said to us, mm-hmm. I cook every meal I have in my air fryer, that would blow
2: actually,
4: my
2: that's
4: mind.
2: Mind-blowing.
4: If you're air frying brekkie, my mind.
2: True. How could you?
4: Air? So should we get those?
2: Maybe
4: calls
2: do get
4: back?
2: Them.
4: Yeah.
2: Yeah. Actually, yeah. So good. Yes, I had an air fryer about 8 years ago, 7 years ago.
4: Yes.
2: And at the time
4: when they came out,
2: I thought air fryers were just for like making my nuggets and chips that I might make in the oven for my kids, but in the air fryer. So all that happened was I had it for 3 months and I ate a lot of fried food. But air-fried food.
4: Yes.
2: But not food that was particularly good for me. At one point, I think you told me to make broccoli in it, and I put broccoli in it, and it was not good. Remember?
4: Yeah, but you didn't put anything on it.
2: No, I just put broccoli in the air fryer.
4: Yeah. Yeah, I think you thought that the air fryer, did magic.
2: But
4: I think you thought
2: does.
4: That it made
2: Someone
4: it, like, tempura
2: yes,
4: or something.
2: But no, but yes. No, like, I remember what I did. I think I put it in batter and put it in the air fryer. Anyway, it didn't work. It didn't work.
4: No, you did nothing. You just put broccoli in and you expected
2: an air fryer turn broccoli into some crispy, delicious goodness?
4: But I think you need to do something. You know what I mean?
2: I'm trying to find ways to cut down on the food prep time for the family. I don't really want another utensil on the, not another
4: Well, you've already got your buddy Thermomix there. Has that, can
2: I don't
4: that not
2: I don't
4: do...
2: have that anymore. Because it was too...
3: I went away the air fryer the first

0: Anyway,
1: you've got to say that.
0: I don't have to say anything. Let's focus on the air fryer.
1: Sorry.
2: Don't worry, Mum doesn't work for him anymore, so it's fine.
0: What can it do that the oven can't do? I have a perfectly working oven.
3: Does Mum work for some air fryer company now?
2: Maybe she'll get a job out of this.
1: Okay. You just got to tell me what brands you've got cash deals with so I can be on board.
0: I don't have a cash deal with. I just want to talk about the air fryer.
1: Okay.
0: Would you get an air fryer?
1: No.
0: Why?
1: Because we had one and I thought I can do everything in the oven.
0: Yes, that's my point. But then why does everyone have air fryers?
1: And also my housemate put curried vegetables in it and it just made the whole thing stinky.
0: And then do I have to wash it out? Because if it's another thing I have to wash out.
1: I think like most things with food prep, a bit of cleaning.
0: No, but the oven, you don't. You put the oven tray stuff down and then you're not having to clean out your oven all the time.
4: You can get liners for your air fryer.
0: But then does it bubble up and you have to clean the top? No.
1: But the liners, are they single-use things?
4: Yeah. Well, you can get silicone ones that you don't have to clean.
1: Yeah. It's just like how you have to, if you put a tray in the oven, you have to clean the tray.
0: No, because I put baking paper on the tray. So I just put the, the oven's working fine for me, but I'm feeling the pressure.
1: Why are you in a mood about this?
0: I'm not in a mood. Okay. I just want us I don't want us to talk about other appliances like a Thermomix when I'm trying to talk about the air fryer.
1: Okay. So do you just want to ask producer Sammy for your old air fryer back?
0: No, because that was a crappy one. I want to know, do I buy a good air fryer? 13, 10, 60
2: we're doing this.
0: Should I get an air fryer? I know that all of you are probably screaming because everyone I know has an air fryer and I don't and I'm late to the party.
1: Well, you're not late to the party because you had one.
0: I had one before. It was cool, you know me, always early adopter. anyway, everyone does these amazing meals and I feel like I'm missing out. Chrissy, should I be getting an air fryer?
5: Okay, so hear me out. Yes, but no.
0: Okay.
5: So I have not really jumped on the air fryer bandwagon per se, but I did go out and buy a Ninja 12-in-1.
1: What's now, it? This, 12?
5: 12-in-1.
1: I didn't even know there were 12 things, Chrissy.
5: You will never use your oven again. Like, let me tell you. Okay, so it's got an oven function, it's got a steam function, slow cooker, pressure cooker, air fry, dehydrate.
0: I'm feeling overwhelmed by it already.
5: No. Okay, so I literally use the oven, the pressure cooker, and the air fry function. That's all I use on this thing, right? But I will make a lamb roast in 90 minutes. I'll pressure cook it. It's amazing. And then I air fry it, and it gets that beautiful.
0: So why can't I just use my oven for that?
5: Okay, so how long do you cook a roast in the oven?
0: I don't know. Okay, here's an example. I want to make lamb shanks. I would normally do it in my slow cooker, and it takes me 7 hours or whatever. Can I do it in this
5: thing? I did lamb shanks the other day, and I did it in 90 minutes.
0: Mm.
1: 90 minutes.
0: Is that pressure cooked it?
5: Pressure cooked it with the air fryer at the end.
1: 90 minutes is still too long for Carrie.
0: No, well.
1: Chrissy, do you have a shorter?
0: No, I could do 90 minutes. It just means I don't have to think about it in the morning.
5: Yeah, and you also can just chuck it in the dishwasher. It's all dishwasher safe, all that sort of jazz, so there's no like hand washing or anything like that. Just chuck in the dishwasher.
0: Well, Alicia's called up saying there is an air fryer that self-cleans itself. It feels like one for me.
1: Yes.
4: Tomorrow, if we get an air fryer here, there is one on its way. I've ordered you one.
2: Is it a 12-in-1?
4: Well,
0: I want some lamb shanks.
4: Should we do lamb shanks during the show tomorrow? Well, you cook them for us and then
0: please.
4: We see how they come out?
0: Yeah, great.
4: Okay, great.
1: But Carrie, what about all the other ingredients that go into lamb shanks?
0: Well, do I have to marinate them first?
1: Yeah, I'm having flashbacks to when you had your pasta shoot and you just emptied a jar.
0: Excuse me. I make delicious lamb shanks.
1: Okay, so what are you going to bring in all the stuff?
0: I bring in all?
4: We'll go to Coles for you.
0: Thank you. But make sure we need all of like the.
1: Well, you send me the ingredients list, and I'll go and get the ingredients. Hang on, someone's going to have to send Carrie an ingredients list.
5: Jody, they're quiet.
1: Sorry, Jody.
0: Jody, tell me why I need an air fryer.
6: Well, basically, we use ours to reheat last night's KFC.
0: You're speaking my own language, Jody. That's what I wanted to hear.
6: Yep, and it makes it even better.
1: Does
6: to be
1: it,
6: honest, like soggy chips that you know people sometimes microwave, which is disgusting. You stick it in the air fryer, spray it with a little bit of oil, stick them in for 3 minutes, you're done.
1: Jodie, do you use it? Because whenever I get a food delivery service, it seems to be getting colder and colder as the years go on. Do you just whack it in?
6: Yeah.
1: There you go,
6: we heat things in there. We take the temperature down a little bit so it doesn't burn.
1: Yeah.
6: And reheat it for around 3 or 4 minutes.
1: Carrie, this way you don't have to cook at all.

0: So, this is not music, but it's quiz related. Do you know, I didn't know how they made mustard. I was eating mustard last night.
1: What has this got to do with this?
2: Someone's learned something about mustard.
0: So I looked up the plant that mustard seeds come from, and from that same plant, you can get things that then you plant, and that makes broccoli. Another one makes kale. There's six different things off the one plant.
1: Do you know what segment we're in?
0: It's quiz stuff.
1: No, it's music stuff.
0: No, it's music quiz stuff, Carrie.
2: But hold on. You're saying one plant makes loads of different vegetables. That's just pretty interesting.
0: It's pretty good. I'll find out.
1: So, Dolly Parton passed away, obviously, as we know.
0: Not a quiz question.
2: But it is music, so continue.
0: Yeah, okay.
1: They are going to rename the Nashville International Airport to Dolly Parton International Airport.
0: That's cool.
1: They're going to name it after her. Yeah, so today's music quiz is all about geographical spots that are named after or made famous by legendary artists.
0: You could have started with a question, what are they going to rename the airport to? And I would have had to guess Dolly Parton. You know what I mean?
1: I did just start by saying she passed away. What were they going to call it?
3: I'm happy for this segment, but it does always feel like I'm critiqued.
0: Yes, okay. I'll stop doing that.
1: Question one.
0: Yes.
1: Rihanna. Has a street named after her. Which country will you find it in?
0: Barbados.
1: You're right. It's the street she grew up on, formerly Westbury New Road, officially named Rihanna Drive.
0: I hope she never loses her Barbadian twang.
1: She loves that.
2: If they named it her actual name, what would it be?
0: That's great.
1: It would be Robin.
0: And what's her last name?
1: Fendi.
0: Fenty.
1: Fenty. Why can't I?
0: I don't know.
1: I honestly, I'm not even doing this for fun.
2: Yeah, I know.
1: I don't know what happens to my brain.
0: Isn't it one of the biggest makeup brands in the world?
1: Sure. I don't think you can get it in Australia. The Beatles.
0: What do you mean? I wanna hold your
1: hand. Arguably the UK's greatest export. One of the band's founding members, John Lennon, has an airport named after him. Where is it located?
0: Ooh, is it in Liverpool?
1: Well done.
0: Yeah.
1: What?
0: Well, isn't it just where he's from?
1: Yeah, but I wouldn't have known that.
0: But thank you, Carrie.
1: Question three. AC/DC's rock anthem, Highway to Hell. I did not know this. It was actually inspired by a real-life, Jesse, you'll find this fascinating, a real-life stretch of road in Australia. Do you know which highway it is and where it's located?
0: Oh, damn it. I thought it was going to be where do they have a street named after them, and that's AC/DC Lane down there in Melbourne. It is named a Highway to Hell. It's obviously something in Western Australia.
1: It is.
0: Yes.
1: It's named after a road called the Canning Highway in Perth is where Highway to Hell was based off.
2: Now Canning I need Highway. To know why.
1: That's insane. That's not even an impressive road of any sort.
2: Yeah.
1: Is it a hellish highway?
3: It was the road to their favourite watering holes, and it used to have a lot of speeding fatalities, earning the local grim moniker the Highway to Hell.
0: That's a good extra bit of information.
2: Yeah, I've never heard that.
1: There you go. It's not just modern pop and rock stars getting their names on the map. Classical legends do too. You might hear your flight announced. You might hear your flight announced for the Wolfgang A. Mozart International Airport. What city are you flying into?
0: Is it Vienna?
1: Ooh. Salzburg.
0: Oh!
1: Salzburg in Austria.
3: Salzburg.
0: Did you know?
1: Salz, isn't it? Salzburg. Salzburg.
0: Did you know that Adolf Hitler was not German?
1: No.
0: He's Austrian. Was Austrian. How did I not know that?
1: Didn't know that either. Huh. Question five. Aussie music legend Paul Kelly. Give my love to Angus and to Frank and Dolly. Tell them all I'm sorry. Was honoured with his very own street back in 2022. I want a street. Can I have a street?
2: Where do you want your street?
0: You could get. Does it have to be a street?
1: An alley.
2: Back road?
0: Yeah. Dirt road.
1: Why?
0: I don't know. I'm just saying start small.
2: Or do you want a whole highway?
1: I thought you were being disgusted.
0: Why?
1: Anyway, where exactly can you take a stroll down Paul Kelly Lane?
0: It's New South Wales, isn't it?
1: Uh-uh.
0: Is it not? Mm-mm. Oh, where is it, Kerry?
1: Adelaide.
0: Oh.
1: That's where I think I'd
0: is
1: like
0: Paul
1: my
0: Paul Kelly from Adelaide?
1: I think so.
0: Oh.
1: Wouldn't it? That would
0: blow.
1: It would make sense, wouldn't it? Yes. There you go. Missed their last show? Catch the podcast on the Listener app or just keep it locked right here. Southwest is here.
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2: Ahoy to me, Id. Hamish.
26: Yes, hello. I do. I do hear you. But I think, aren't we parts of the, like, Freud's psyche? Is one the ego?
2: Oh, well. Oh,
26: sorry,
2: Mike
26: mate.
2: Has stood up and started clapping everybody.
26: Well, it shouldn't be, because they're meant to be hard enough that you need at least two or three.
2: Well, sometimes. I think majority, I can ask the 100, but I think the majority of people aren't getting that from that ad.
26: Well, there's no other area where the id appears.
2: No, yeah. I just know the id from the Wizard of Id comic in the newspaper.
26: True. That's true. Well, very popular in the Herald Sun, Daily Telegraph, 15, yes. 20 years ago. It was not the. It was always in that band of comics. I don't even know if there are comics in the paper anymore, but yeah. Always the comics that you were like, well, it's not my favourite, but it's better than doing nothing.
2: That's right. That's right.
26: I'll allow my. It was our early days of scrolling.
2: Would you say well, it was scrolling?
26: It was scrolling. Like, I'll allow my eyes to drift across these panels, and I won't.
2: Would you say there was normally 8? Different comics in that
26: strips.
2: Would you say 50% really was filler?
26: More. Several. I mean, several would just had no relevance to a joke or a plot line. Like,
2: no.
26: Fred Bass was very good. Yeah, that worked on a deeper level. But then sometimes show like The Phantom.
0: Oh, yeah.
26: And it was just like
0: and you get the
26: three panels from a story that you assume is like 9,000 panels long. But yeah. It would just be like the phantom in the jungle sneaking up to a door. Yeah. I'm like, that's it for today.
0: That's it for today.
1: Let's see what he does next week.
0: It would take you 17 years to resolve the phantom adventure. Well, yes, Jack, you're going to be Ego. I was going to be Super Ego. Idham, I thought was perfect for you because that's the unconscious part of the brain that contains all the urges and impulses.
26: Amazing.
0: Which we know that you're
26: amazing. Well, mine's right up there on the surface in full view of all marketers.
0: Ahoy also to Meg in Australia, who has very used good. The very easy to use system at hamishandandy.com to upload what she's been doing.
3: Ahoy, Hamish and Andy, and of course, number six. I am just busy planning my own conference at the moment, and I'll tell you what, Ham is not wrong. The biscuit situation in my part of the world is dire as well. Currently, the catering people and I are really at, loggerheads with the biscuit selection. I'd like my guests as well to be well nourished in terms of a creme and or, plain biscuit.
26: Creme.
3: Let you know how I go.
26: Good luck, but don't be seduced by the planes. It sounds like the caterers are trying to steer you to the planes.
0: Yes.
26: And that's not the way to go.
0: Hey, we're really gathering momentum for ConCon, so I wanted to bring a couple more things up with you.
26: Yep.
0: I just got back from a conference in France.
26: MBN plus plus plus. Must be.
1: Yeah, very nice.
0: It was all business. It was all business.
1: And that's not what I saw from your photos.
26: It looked like your feet up on the balcony. Beck seemed like she was having quite the holiday.
0: She wasn't there for business. She couldn't deduct her bit, but I could deduct mine.
26: Seemed like you might have veered a bit into holiday.
0: Yeah, but
26: you said I'm having the best time on this holiday when you texted me. I have a handwritten letter from Andy that says things like, I can't believe I'm getting away with this. This is a real holiday for me and it has no business purpose.
0: Not true at all.
26: And I have those in my possession and I hope I don't have to hand them over.
0: He doesn't. Anyway. a TV convention, it was, called MIPCOM. And
26: it is. It's the big TV industry, like, format thing.
0: People go and sell shows and buy shows and formats. So we tried to sell Celebrity Medicine Cabinet over there too.
26: We were trying to send you there,
0: that's
26: Jack,
0: right.
26: To sell Celebrity Medicine Cabinet as a TV format. And this is where you would have gone to sell it at MIPCOM.
0: And I shopped it 2 years ago. And we heard Adam Steinman from Warner Brothers say I would have taken a look at that.
26: Yeah.
0: But Jack hasn't followed up. Anyway, hey, there's two things that I've noticed as we're going into our own conference.
26: Mm-hmm.
0: One is the lanyard.
26: Yeah, we've got one.
0: I know, but people don't take them off. They wear them all the time. I thought it was like when you go into the conference, you wear it, and then it's a bit daggy. But I took mine off to go into the
26: conference. I thought it was like security passes at work, where you don't really wear them around your neck, mate.
0: No, it's not. Someone said, where's your lanyard? I thought you were part of the conference. So I got bullied into having the lanyard back on, and I feel like that's what's going to happen. The other thing I reckon people
26: want... I'm just going to clarify this slightly with... South by Southwest was in Sydney. Mm-hmm. I had to do a thing at South by Southwest. So same thing. You go register, get your lanyard.
0: Yeah.
26: But if you're presenting,
0: you don't present with a lanyard on.
26: Yeah, that's
0: true.
26: What I thought. Once
0: you're off stage, you're back with lanyard on. And I think it's because everyone loves the security of seeing people's names and pretending that if they've bumped into them before.
26: Love that.
1: That is good.
0: Yeah.
26: You know, I use that a lot in circumstances like that, where someone's got their name on the lanyard. It's quite hard to duck a look down. Like, it's very obvious your eyes are dipping down.
0: Mm.
26: You have to be quite clever about it. You have to maybe talk about your shoe or something.
0: Nice belt.
26: draw attention lower and try and catch the name on the glance back up. And the most disappointing part for someone that forgets a lot of names like me is when you pull it off, you've talked about, oh, look at the air pockets on this shoe, and then your eyes are glancing back up the body and the lanyard's flipped. Terms and conditions on the back. And you're like, well.
0: Did all for nothing.
26: our eyes went all the way to the floor for nothing.
1: Should we do names both sides on our lanyards?
0: Can we do that? Yeah. Okay, names both sides. And your industry. It's normally your name and your industry. It's where you're from is normally what's happening. So that's important and people need to wear them. Here's the other thing I wanted to show today. I realize there's a bunch of things that come up in small talk at conferences, commonly asked questions and phrases that will help people during the welcome drinks. or at any time during the conference. I've got them spat out in AI, like a Siri voice, so we can listen to them and discuss them. This is the first one.
5: How's your conference been?
0: That's a very popular one.
26: You would think that's pretty standard, wouldn't it?
0: Yeah, yeah.
26: Talking about the thing you're at.
0: Yes, but that one is by far
26: but just
0: my
26: be key. Careful, though. Okay, if you arrive at registration drinks on the Friday yeah. and that's your opener, people will know that you've just used the cheat book because so far it hasn't started.
0: True.
26: I would recommend using that one on day two of the conference in the biscuit break.
0: Great call. This is the second one.
5: What seminars are you eyeing off?
0: Good one for the welcome drinks.
26: Yes, but again, we only have two seminars and we assume people will attend both, don't we?
0: Yeah, but normally the seminar has one title, like one. We're going to have like 40 different.
26: Oh, right. Yeah.
0: We're going to have 40 minutes.
1: Is each time we get up on stage a new seminar?
0: I would say so.
26: So there's 80 seminars.
0: Yeah.
26: Put that in your deductions and smoke it.
0: I think so.
26: It is. Yeah, you're right. That's spot on. 80 seminars, all educational, no entertainment.
0: So the fact that I don't think anyone's gone to a conference and managed to catch 80 seminars. So that's going
26: to
0: be
26: a pretty cool thing to say at a conference. Yeah. Think I'm going to hit 80.
0: Wow.
26: This guy can conference.
0: This is the next one.
5: Are you enjoying the conference?
0: That's
26: this is great. Sorry, have you organised some of these for people? What about if you can speak English? And
1: all I'm saying this does seem like the kind. When I tried to learn Spanish, these are the kind of very basic questions, questions you
26: when
1: get
26: I did
1: for
26: Duolingo for like 2 weeks to try and do it, to try and learn Italian. You'd learn this stuff even if you hadn't registered in interesting conferences. Like you learn all these phrases that were just about like milk and water in conferences.
0: All I'm saying is it's a very popular one. I'm just going.
26: How are you
0: data.
26: Enjoying the conference?
0: Yeah, here's another one.
26: God, I wish I'd come with you. This sounds awesome.
5: In what capacity are you here?
26: Oh, how cool, man. A lot of people think South of France is all just parties, but you can see there's some quite deep conversation.
0: Yeah, so obviously that's when you talk about your industry. Here's the next one.
5: Where are you staying?
0: Oh, very popular at a conference. Yeah.
26: And where were you staying for yours? I heard it was pretty fancy.
0: I was staying at a regularly priced hotel.
26: How much was it per night?
0: I can't remember. It's in euros.
26: Give it to
0: it's
26: us
0: in euros.
26: It's
0: hard to do the conversion. I think about $150 a night, I reckon. Hopefully I've got the conversion right.
1: Well, you got lucky with the views from the photos I saw then.
26: Yeah, absolutely. I heard your burger was $80, so it's pretty pretty rare that the burger would be as much as the room.
1: Did you eat an $80 burger?
0: I didn't eat it.
1: You just got an $80 burger and threw it in the truck.
26: That's what I'm hearing.
0: No, the burger on the menu
26: was how many burgers have you ordered and thrown out?
0: $80 Australian dollars, Jeff.
1: That is crazy.
0: Yeah, that's why we worked for a walk.
26: I swear you didn't eat one.
0: I swear I didn't eat one.
26: He did throw it out.
0: I didn't throw it out. We went to Shake Shack around the corner.
26: How much was that?
0: I don't know, €12?
26: No, it would have been expensive.
0: Any flight, use the next one.
5: How was your flight in?
0: Very popular one.
26: How was your flight in?
0: Very comfortable. Very comfortable, I imagine.
26: I bet it was. Absolutely. When it's going on the old TD pipe. Because you were there to do business.
0: Yes, the flights were tax deductible.
26: Yeah, no, I know, but was that also the name of the seat?
0: What? Business class? Mm-hmm. Yeah, well, if you're going to do business, you have to.
26: I just wanted
0: business.
26: You might have.
0: If I was going to do economy, I would have absolutely chosen that.
26: I just wondered if you were going over to, do first things first.
0: No, I wouldn't have passed you. No, it's just business.
26: Okay.
1: How common of you.
0: And then the final one.
5: Have you got out to see the city?
26: Oh, good. Yeah, that will be good actually at ConCon because it is on, it's the golden city around the Gold Coast.
0: Yep.
26: Some people have noticed, and now that those people include us, that the dates for ConCon. Just in terms, if you are looking to head out to see the city, it does coincide with another popular conference, Schoolies.
0: Yeah.
1: Oh, I didn't think of that.
0: I told during the week.
26: You guys know Schoolies?
0: Oh, no. I know.
26: Well, that's an error on our behalf. It's actually not even the first time we've made this mistake. Remember, we finished our Cool Boys and the Frontman tour in Byron, also at Schoolies.
0: Really getting a rep
26: for ourselves out there.
0: Anyway, a couple of helpful tips there for anyone wanting to start conference chat. I could separate that out and put it up as a different kind of YouTube clip for those who need to refer to it. Yeah,
26: absolutely.
0: While they're there.
26: Download the cue card version so you can always have a little cheat sheet with you at the mixers. No, really helpful, Ando.
0: Cheers.
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1: Southwest tip.
2: Hey, not only has this provided a bit of a support group for people out there that are empathetic towards objects.
3: Yep.
2: I think people are discovering that they're also extreme empaths.
3: I agree. The more we do this, the more people are like, actually, I do have these feelings.
2: Yeah, exactly.
3: Anyway, here's the opener. It's all the songs in the world played together at once, so no songs feel left. Okay. And, hey, can I kick this off quickly?
2: Please.
3: Courtney says, hey, the NRL and AFL Grand Final have been an absolute nightmare for me because I feel really sad for the buckets of confetti for the teams that didn't win because they didn't get the colour of their team didn't get shot out of the cannons. And so I can't stop thinking about the confetti sitting there and probably just getting put in a dark cupboard somewhere.
2: That's true. They'd be ready to be fired out, wouldn't they?
3: Here we go, boys. And then, you know, for the AFL Grand Final, the Swans colours would have gone, okay, guys. I don't know. The confetti near the top, who could see the score at halftime?
2: Yeah.
3: Don't get your hopes up, guys. Don't think we're flying high today unless there is a cannon mishap.
4: And they make a whole lot of merch so that you can buy merch straight after the game. So it would have been before the AFL Grand Final, for example. There would have been a whole lot of Premiers Sydney 2024 T-shirts and caps that just, I don't know what they do.
3: Yeah, do you know what I heard? I heard they get donated to charity. And so same with Super Bowl merch for teams that don't go, that
2: really?
3: Don't win. And so then if you, there are like pictures I saw at one time, like doing the rounds, like in developing nations, there are like kids wearing all the non-winning jumpers. So it's like, you know,
4: The factually inaccurate,
3: like, you know, Patriots win Super Bowl 48 or whatever. If they didn't win, they've got all the merch on.
2: Interesting. This one is from Tim. He said he's not the most empathetic person. However, the extreme empath segment has exposed something inside of him. As part of a house reservation, I installed a new external internal door handle. So a knob on both sides that are the same. But obviously one sits on the inside, one sits on the outside.
3: Yep. Like just a door handle, is that what we're saying?
2: Mostly like that, but sometimes, I think he made it clear that sometimes you can just open from one side or sometimes there's a different door handle on the inside to the outside.
3: The outside, weatherproofing. Yep, okay.
2: Every time I come to the door from the outside, I think of how cold it must be for the outside handle and how jealous it must get of its brother who spends all its time on the inside.
3: Laughing at him through the little square hole.
2: It seems so unjust that one handle gets central heating while the other one gets frostbite. That could make sense.
3: This is one where we're like, okay, this is from Amberley, and you go, these are the times when I go, if you think this way, it just must be so fatiguing all day, right, the energy. So I empathise with her empathy. She said, look, I didn't know I was thinking like this until the pod came out. When I'm hanging my washing on the line, I'm very conscious of how much time my clothes spend together in my closet. I like to hang items of clothing next to an item that they might not have had the opportunity to interact with. Due to the proximity and the geography of my wardrobe. And in case they're sick of being with the same clothes all the time. So, you know, leggings and leggings. You'd be like, well, why don't you go and meet the hoodies? However, I always make sure to hang a familiar friend close by just in case they don't like the new matchup I've given them. Layers on layers on layers.
2: That's amazing.
3: Actually, like I do prefer
2: classes. Everyone has to dance with everybody.
3: But at the end of the day,
2: come back to
3: your sometimes it's nice to be close to another leggings. They understand what you're going through.
2: Hey, this is from Rob. My wife and I ordered a new couch. She was 8.5 months pregnant when it arrived. My heart honestly broke that the old couch wasn't going to get to meet the newborn baby.
3: Brutal. This is from Ben. Hey, guys, my ridiculous extreme moment of empathy is when I'm watching something, a movie, a show, YouTube, and I need to go to the toilet or get a drink. I never pause it.
2: What?
3: Yeah. Listen to this. Because we've had people that only pause, that never pause when people are talking because they don't want it to be disrespectful.
4: Don't interrupt.
3: No, this is for something else. I never pause it in case the ghosts or spirits that may or may not be in the room with me enjoying the viewing experience get upset.
2: Oh, wow.
3: I would hate it if at the cinemas the technician paused every time someone else went to the toilet, so I passed the same consideration on into the presence of the possible supernatural.
2: Oh,
3: it grates my missus no end. Yeah. I reckon it would.
2: It would, yeah.
3: Hey.
2: She needs to go to the loo.
3: Can we pause it just for the living? No. No. Can we forget about the ghost rule?
2: Love it. It's from Lockie. Is it just me, or does anyone else feel upset whenever you think about February and how it's the shorter of the other months?
3: Yeah.
2: I really look forward to leap years because February gets an extra day closer to its brothers and sisters. I think the Gregorian calendar should be updated so each year a different month gets stuck with the 28 days. How confusing would that be?
3: All right, lastly, quick final one.
2: Sorry on that. Just people wouldn't have birthdays. So anyone bought, like, so say if you were on rotation, I suppose it's only once every 12 years you miss your birthday.
3: Yeah. But it's still complicated. I mean, it's still explaining complicated. The rule to why we need this, like explaining by going, this is why we need this rule, that's tough.
2: Yeah.
3: Quick one here from Lockie. Every morning he commutes on the train to work with Sydney's new metro. Because at a connecting stop, most people in the train change to the brand new, faster, more modern trains. Out of sympathy, I typically stay on the older and slower train so it doesn't feel bad about itself. I get that. I reckon, again, we've had this with cars and trains.
2: Yeah.
3: It's because of Disney's cars and because of Thomas the Tank Engine that I would have absolutely hazard a guess that Lockie grew up watching Thomas the Tank Engine.
2: Well, I'll just throw this one in the mix then to see if this relates to that story and you being a cyclist, whether you feel about this. This is from Tony. About a year ago, I was allowed to get a new bike. I don't know why he was allowed to get one.
3: I do, 100%.
2: You do? Okay.
3: Because he's married. And he probably already has two bikes, the old one as a backup, and his latest one that he probably had for 5 to 10 years. And from year five, he would have been going, can I get a new bike? Can I get a new bike?
2: Right.
3: And they are impossible to justify price-wise.
2: All right, and you've also probably got hanging space. I imagine, be one out and the other one in. You don't.
3: I mean, bike people just say there's a joke that like N plus one is the number of bikes you should have, where N is your current number of bikes. So you're always looking at more bikes, and there's just no. It's explaining to your significant other why the bike is good value at that price is like when girls trying to tell you about the cost of handbags or shoes.
2: Yeah, okay.
3: Yeah, there's no way you can cut this to represent good value.
2: About a year ago, I was allowed to get a new bike. We understand why now. As giddy as I was, I gave my riding buddy's strict instructions not to mention the new bike in front of the old bike before I'd had a chance to broach the subject myself.
3: I get that. Yeah, you feel sorry for the old steed. Ando, we are here for no other reason really than to serve the listeners of the show.
2: Yep.
3: We have an amazing community. And when they ask questions, I like to think we're honour bound to look for answers.
2: Oh, absolutely.
3: Especially people that have been with us for the real long haul. In fact, I'd say that the people that have been for us for the long haul, I'm now just counting as podcast days.
2: Yep.
3: Because, you know, the seventh year of doing this podcast.
2: Yeah, really? Wow.
3: That's, isn't it?
2: I don't know.
3: Sixth.
2: No, he is. Mike's saying thumbs up. Mike's giving you a thumbs up.
3: There we go. See, seventh year of doing the podcast. That's long haul.
2: Yep.
3: You've been with us since the radio days. That is super long haul.
2: Yeah.
3: Right? Here's something that came in from Larissa. So Larissa has been, you know, she's been on the Hamish Annie journey for a very long time. She goes, ahoy, boys. Bit of a random one. Hoping you can help me out with this. She says, I have this memory that back in the radio days, Andy admitted on air that he farted so hard he ripped his asshole and had to go to the hospital to have it stitched up.
2: Yeah, okay. that did happen. Well, I didn't write something like that, but yes. Remember?
3: You farted so hard,
2: and then you started the Think Before You Stink initiative.
3: And so you ripped the asshole.
2: I just want to see
3: if you remember it.
2: It wasn't kind of a rip. It caused a hemorrhoid.
3: Right. Well,
2: I was meant to go on a date that night and couldn't go because I couldn't sit down.
3: And okay.
2: Came from a fart.
3: She's been saying, I've been telling people this anecdote for years. It does. If someone does a crazy fart, I say, well, Andy Lee did that so bad he ripped his asshole.
2: I don't think I used the word a-hole.
3: Recently, my partner, who's also a big fan and an avid listener, said that he'd never heard the story. He's not sure it's actually true. Then he said, look, there's been a lot of fart chat on the pod lately, and I don't think it's been brought up again. So I'm wondering, Andy, did you once so fart so hard that you ripped your asshole? Or have I been spreading this weird rumor about you and a ripped asshole around to my family and friends for years?
2: No, I
3: please help me settle this once and for all. Cheers, boys.
2: I did. Well,
3: I was like, did that happen?
2: You couldn't remember.
3: Couldn't remember at all.
2: Well, I suppose if you got the injury, you're more likely to remember it. You didn't remember it, Jack?
4: I didn't remember it, honestly. Yeah. I remember you had the high bum crack problem, but I didn't remember that.
3: I remember you had an abscess on your bum cheek.
2: Yes, that happened
3: not,
2: as well.
3: But not a ripped. I couldn't remember the ripped a-hole. So
2: we're not ripped, it's a hemorrhoid. I suppose I'm ripped.
3: So, well, here's the thing. I'm sitting here going, I don't remember that. But as we've discussed before on the show, you don't remember.
2: Like, you forget
3: remember,
2: a lot. You forget a lot of things.
3: Luckily, with AI these days, like all the transcripts of our shows, you can search. You can search for terms, like to try and find episodes. You know, it's actually quite a powerful tool. So I'm searching, you know, yeah, like incident, like bum incident, a lot of things coming out like that. So I was like, I'm just going to search for ripped asshole. There was over 15 years ago, bingo, the piece from radio comes up. Now, we sound a little bit different because I think it's back in 2007 or 2008.
2: Mm-hmm.
3: But I actually found it. So hopefully this answers something for Larissa and it jogs her memory.
1: 2008.
4: Hamish and Andy, driving you home. It's Pants Off Friday.
3: Thanks, Jacko. I'm feeling pretty good with my pants off. Well, I've got to say I don't, boys.
4: Oh, no. Why not, Ando?
3: Well, I've actually got to admit something. On the weekend, I farted so hard I ripped my arsehole and I had to be stitched up by a doctor. Oh, my God. You little ripper, Ando.
4: R.I.P. your arsehole.
3: Now, seriously, guys, this is a real medical problem, and I just want people to know you can rip your asshole like I have.
4: Oh, no, sorry for laughing, mate. It actually sounds terrible.
3: Yeah, commiserations, Andy, on the RA. Yeah, cheers, boys. It really hurt when I ripped it. I was like, oh, God, what was that? Was that a rip? Was that my asshole? My brother had a quick look, and he was like, yep, that's your asshole, mate. You've ripped it to shreds.
4: Oh, man, what did the doctor say?
3: He stitched it back up, and he said that the only side effect is from time to time a fart will slip out of the rip scar, and usually it's going to happen if I'm in the studio. So I'd appreciate it from you boys if you just kept going and pretend that it like I haven't farted.
4: I will do that.
3: I can do that, mate, even if people blame me for the fart from time to time. You're the best, boys.
4: What a waste of time.
3: It sounds
4: so different back then.
3: You do often sound different. It does now actually answer a lot of questions, doesn't it? With everyone writing and going, oh, sometimes I've heard a fart, sometimes I've heard a fart. We can reveal that it's due to a pledge that we took to never bring up anything leaking out through the rip scar.
2: I'm sorry everyone RA. Had to hear that, and also to hear the word arsehole said so many times in a row.
3: Well, I mean, Larissa's cue.
0: We're taking a quick break, but we'll continue this episode of the Hamish and Andy podcast next.
5: Southwest's hit.
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8: Sorry?
7: I like the sound of you.
8: Oh, me too. I like the sound of you, Kate.
9: Did you just call Carrie Kate?
8: Carrie, sorry.
0: Carrie and Tommy.
7: Only
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2: There's a cool new conference, no matter your beers.
3: Con.
2: The conference's so nice you can deduct it once at a maximum.
4: Can't stress it enough.
5: Mm. Con's 2 weeks away. Should we kick things off with biscuits?
2: Yeah, you said you had some biscuit news. I have some biscuit news.
5: Mm-hmm.
2: It's essentially the biscuits are the foundation with which we build the House of Cards of ConCon on. You have shaky biscuit play, the whole thing falls over. What's your biscuit news, Andy? Because you've been hinting, teasing us with the fact that we might have a big biscuit sponsor, which would ease the pressure.
5: Look, it's been a hard-fought battle with Arnott's to see if we can get some biscuits out of them, but I did read Art of the Deal during the week by Donald Trump, and I managed
2: still relevant,
5: and I've managed to secure this position from them. And I'm reading, quote, from Charlie at Arnott's.com. His surname's in there as well, so don't go try and
2: get it. If you've gone onto the How Can We Help and you're speaking to the bot, then you might not be speaking to the most powerful person at Arnott's. No. Oh, sounds great. We'll pass it on to our marketing team.
5: No, he's all over it. He says, we'd be more than happy to supply our bickies.
2: Yep.
5: That's not a problem at all. Smiley face. Do you have an indication of how many biscuits you are after and any preference of flavours? ? That's where I've left it.
2: We absolutely, of course we do. Mm. How many times have we been over this?
5: Yeah.
2: Yes, we do. We want the good assorted pack. We want the cream assorted pack because that's got the Kingstons in it.
5: Yep.
2: And, you know, Monte Carlos and everyone's favourites. We don't want the dud assorted pack. Sorry, non-cream assorted pack.
5: Do we want any of those? Because there might be some people that do like a plain over a creme.
2: I'm not going to completely force creme supremacy on everyone.
5: No, I don't think we should.
2: But I would very much, and let's not forget, this is Arnott's. So if we're talking to one of the bigwigs there, we're throwing in Tim Tams. Like, yes, we're talking mint slices. Like, we're not just looking at the...
5: Just the packs.
2: We're not looking at
5: should
2: the normal
5: packs.
2: Should
5: we say every biscuit you've got?
2: No, because I think they'll give us the duds.
6: Yeah, they'll heavy end.
2: That's a dream, Ando. Yeah. Dream that you get.
6: Oh, we'll send you thousands of biscuits.
5: Yeah, like at Noodle World when you ask for prawns and they give you two and then... Yeah.
2: Yep. And any more? And then they lift up one and drop it back in and give you bean shoots.
5: Bean shoots comes in heavy. You're right.
2: So I think we get very specific. And look, I'm absolutely happy to
5: run.
2: But I think it's then... Knowing this, we are going to be pretty sorted for Tim Tams and things like that.
5: Yep.
2: That's what I'll lean on. I'll lean some standard bulk creme, but then also the deluxe range where we will have the mint slices in it, Tim Tams. Great. And I think we just go classic Tim Tams too. I don't think we need to get carried away with George Calambaras' collab with them. I'm a bit more of a classic man.
5: Yeah. No, I'm with you. I'm with you. Classic and available.
2: But then you've also got like TV snacks and things like that.
5: Mm. Mm.
6: Do they do the caramel crowns? Is that Arnott's?
5: Is that Arnott's, guys?
6: Those are so underrated.
5: They haven't asked for an exclusive deal, Jack.
6: They do.
5: Sorry. So I was going to say we could.
2: They're good.
5: Okay. Yeah.
2: Yeah, they do caramel crowns. Okay. Oh, you're right. Yeah, I do know. Yeah, yeah. I'm always drawn to the mint. Mm. All right. Well, why don't we sit down now? This has become absolutely Christmas. We're going to sit down and, build up our menu.
5: Great.
2: How many?
5: I think.
2: Well, let's not forget we have 1 hour of unlimited biscuits before the conference. And then we have a biscuit break in between.
5: Yep. And then.
2: I don't think it's crazy to have 10 biscuits per head.
5: Okay. So 3,000 biscuits.
2: I was going to say plus us, but I do think there would be some spillover. I don't know.
5: So
2: everyone will
5: and Kingston Crumb, the band that you've organised. Where are we at with Kingston Crumb?
2: Mate, a bit of back and forth through Carly. I've got to thank her for her work. Who works with us here on the show? But Kingston Crumb,
5: the cover band that are going to play. Are they playing acoustic? I was worried that they're going to come in with heaps of amps
2: soft,
5: and just
2: no. They're playing soft acoustic biscuit rock for that hour. Yeah.
6: Have you heard them play yet? Have you heard any of their music?
2: No, look, I'll be honest with you. I know in my heart that if any band that's named themselves after a biscuit, I mean, like, what's the chances?
5: That's the perfect band.
2: What's the chances they're going to be bad? So they're going to come in and, there's been a bit of back and forth.
5: What do they want?
2: Well, they've said they're happy to play, quote, soft acoustic biscuit jams. Mm-hmm. They're happy to do that. Mm. They did ask if we could pay for their accommodation.
5: Don't they live in the Gold Coast?
2: Well, they asked if they could have a room.
5: Why? It's a morning gig.
2: Maybe they're going for a staycation.
5: It's literally nine in the morning.
6: I'm from home.
2: Yeah, well, I thought you'd be proud of me for standing firm on that, Andrew. I forgot that they were Gold Coast based. So we pushed back on that and went, look, I think there is still a lot in this, like exposure-wise for you guys.
5: Oh, yeah.
2: For Kingston Crumb. Yeah. So...
5: And they can go. And
2: at that stage, I thought I might have to pay for biscuits too. Like we might have to pay for biscuits. So I thought we were kind of hemorrhaging cash at that stage. So I was like, look, going to stand firm there on the no a com.
5: Mm-hmm.
2: And then they said, okay, fine. All right. We'll still do it. Can we stay for the conference?
6: that's probably fair enough.
5: You reckon it's like a seat at the back type thing?
2: It's pretty funny to have the band file in and just sit up the back quietly. Can I have a bit of business? Can I get a bit of business stuff from this too?
5: I don't think it's ever been negotiated. When the, you know, for instance, they fly out, you know, Beyonce or Fatboy Slim or something to big conferences.
2: Well, I mean,
5: rarely does Beyonce go, okay, can I sit around and learn about information?
6: Can I have one of the lanyards?
2: Yeah. But I think surely if you watch the halftime, if you're performing a halftime at the Super Bowl, you'd at least watch the second half.
6: They would get a ticket.
2: Yeah, you wouldn't go home. I mean, if you're watching the first half, it could be argued that you should be thinking about your performance, but you'd watch the second half.
5: Okay.
2: So,
5: yes, that's a yes then.
2: Do you reckon yes? I reckon we go. Well, here's the thing though, because we want to play soft biscuit jams for the 1 hour.
5: We also don't want a session mopey one biscuit band.
2: Imagine. Why do you think they're mopey?
6: Have one listen to the band.
5: If we said no, you can't stay for the conference, then I think we'd have a mopey biscuit band, a soggy biscuit.
2: Yeah, well, I hope not. also, that would

0: Oh, no, I think they'll be happy now.
1: I think they'll be happy. But what I was actually going to say is you guys can play, let everyone file in. I still want them playing as people go into the conference. I don't want them stopping joining the queue.
2: That's true.
1: You know what I mean?
2: That's true.
1: So I reckon they play, people go in for session one.
2: Yeah.
1: They are not allowed to come to session one. Then people come out again for the break. They play again.
0: Yes.
1: People go in. They can then, after everyone's gone in, they can join session two.
0: That's fair. Exactly. We want them concentrating on their halftime gig.
1: Yeah. I don't want, because what's going to happen is they're going to get enthralled by session one. We're going to go, that's it, everyone. You got a half hour biscuit break now. And then they're like leap up and run out with the throng. You want people coming out to the music.
2: They might even see all the careers we're talking about and want to change careers halfway through session one.
0: We can't have that happen.
1: That's true. We can't shock their brains out of performance mode.
0: Look, we had a bit of back and forth on the voice notes this week. With to do with the grouping and how many seminars we're going to have. To bring everyone up to speed on where that's at, this is what went down.
3: Hey, fellas, Ernie here. I'll just send you a voice note in my capacity as administration for ConCon. It's coming in soon. Hello, Jack and Hamish. Andrew here from ConCon. Very excited that you guys are both speaking with us. You haven't sent through your rider at this stage, so please let us know about that. But I just wanted to pass on a message from our other speaker, Andy. He wants to renege on any trades that's happened with the industries. Upon review, he felt like a lot of boring jobs were just landed on his lap and he doesn't want to go down that path. So we fully support him. We think he's a wonderful guy and he's obviously probably the prominent speaker on the day. So just letting you know, all trades are off and you'll have to go about working out your own groupings from the allocated industries you have. Cheerio.
4: Hi, Andy. This is Jack. That sounds like an unfortunate absence of teamwork. And how ironic that one of my seminars will be on teamwork, and hopefully you'll learn something during my speech. And as for my rider in my dressing room, could I get a really healthy smoothie with, like, all the nutrients you need in it, but I want it to taste like a really yummy milkshake?
5: Hi, Hamish here. Before I get down to the disappointing aspect of the message, I just want to reiterate again how excited I am to be coming to ConCon. Okay, that's the bread. Now the shit part of the shit sandwich. Really disappointing from Andy, but also not surprising from the man that allegedly used a randomizer to give everyone their topics and then he somehow got takeaway food, AFL and beer. I've no surprises there that he doesn't want to trade. But that's fine. Look, as I said at the outset, this is an educational seminar and I believe I can deliver business development and education on any topic to any audience to the maximum deductible effect. So that'll be fine. Riders-wise, all I need for my dressing room is 2,500 Arnott's biscuits. And I'm just seeing here that I think we'll have that on site. So I'll be fine on the rider front.
6: Hi, Hamish. Hi, Jack. Andrew back here from administration at ConCon. Thank you so much for your messages. We're reading it loud and clear that you have no problems moving forward with the plan suggested. With regards to some dispersions that Andy may have not used a randomizer to pick out the topics, that comes as a real surprise to us because we really feel that Andy is an upstanding young gentleman. Although we did get his computer and all logs and got it forensically examined and what he was saying, it's true. We also got a CNN fact checker to look over it, so that's all tip-top shape, and hopefully that puts any of your worries at ease.
7: Hey, guys, Andy here. Just realised Andrew from administration didn't click on a little tab at the bottom of the Excel spreadsheet and missed about 66 more businesses that we need to cover off at ConCon. Bloody annoyed at him. But he seems like a pretty diligent worker, so we'll let him off this time. Anyway, at risk of getting accused of rigging it again, how would you like me to randomly send through another 20? Cheers. Maybe trades are back on. Maybe.
1: That's come. I didn't actually hear that last one. it's come as a fresh, live surprise.

0: times. Yeah. I don't know if that would have had the two green ticks on WhatsApp.
1: No, I didn't.
0: Listen to it.
1: Notice that you hadn't listened to that one.
0: I just thought it was going to be more of the same. I saw that. I just left that chat unread. I've got a way to be a bit faster. Okay.
1: getting to the lectern or?
0: Yeah, getting to the lectern. Robot shoes, baby. Charging them up as we speak.
2: That could be seen as entertaining.
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0: No way is this entertaining. This is the movement of the future. A sub-seminar. What business won't need movement? Let me ask you this, audience. Who here has ever walked at work? Ah, time waster.
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5: Hey, Jack actually wanted to start today's show.
6: Well, I've got something to bring up that has to do with the three things that Mike gives you for the start of the show.
5: Mm-hmm.
6: This is something that we did 2 years ago on the show. It's been in the back of my head ever since, waiting for the right time.
5: Mm-hmm.
6: And today is the right time to bring it up. So this is 2 years ago when Andy used the start of the show in a Weasley type way.
7: Ahoy to me Zorb, Hamish.
8: Ahoy to me groomer.
9: Zorb and a groomer.
8: Yeah. We are components of the latest Dyson vacuum cleaner.
9: Is this a weasel?
8: Yeah, that's right. And then I think we're allowed one weasel each for three things. To get the product we wanted. Mine was a Dyson vacuum cleaner at the time.
6: This is exactly what we got on to say.
8: Okay.
9: Now listen, we'll allow it once for the what excellent Dyson vacuum products.
8: One serving, I'll take it.
6: What about once each?
8: So you fill to me what you want.
6: I'll give you one and then Hank can give you one another day.
9: That's nice. Since we're doing it and sort of wasting the listeners' time for our own game, what about once each, but to satisfy our weasel hunger, once each, but we all get the thing.
8: Okay, yes, great. Yes. Good new policy.
9: Wow, just three weasels deciding on what the zoo should feed them each day.
8: Exactly.
9: And opting for the most food possible. Just three fat weasels.
8: Giggling like hyenas.
9: Well, Jack, does it not take a weasel scientist to figure out why you've brought us here? You've obviously, something's popped up in your world and you're trying to set the legal precedent to go, it's okay for me to bring this to the group now.
6: And I've had that in my head since we did it, but I've just been waiting for the,
8: that is,
6: I didn't want to waste it on just anything.
8: That is so funny because I forgot that we did that immediately.
9: Yeah. To me, I'm worried that a certain Mr. R has passed away and we're about to start connecting.
8: A380.
9: Yeah. Exciting new Melbourne to Dallas.
6: No, it isn't flights, overseas flights, but...
5: Because you are well covered.
6: It is...
5: Although we do not talk about it.
6: It is indulgent, I will say that. But I have a reason for wanting it.
5: Okay.
9: Because you don't want to pay the money to get it.
8: Yes. Just out of curiosity.
9: Yes, that's the reason.
8: just out of curiosity, heading into the government mandated break,
6: mm-hmm.
8: Have you been in touch with Mr. Ralph?
6: We are underway with doing flights for next year. Is that what you mean?
8: We are underway. Yeah. What is that?
9: We are underway.
8: Underway, what does that mean?
6: We talk to Bianca's mum and she goes and talks to Mr. Yes. Ralph.
9: The system is underway. Jack's saying it like that because it's like, well, we can't slow it down now. You can't catch it now. It's underway.
8: So you would never. So do you say the specific dates?
6: We do. Yes.
8: And then what if Mr. R comes back and says, I can't do those dates? Has that ever happened?
6: No, that's why we give him such long lead time.
9: This is
6: until July next year.
9: So flights open up 1 year out. So I would imagine you're on at 364 out.
6: You're pretty much. We give ourselves plenty of room. And you've got to, also, I don't like talking about Mr. Ralph too much, but you got to know that he's like, whatever he does, he's high up there. We've never had a problem where he's gone, we can't do those days.
9: Yep.
8: So you know how sometimes Bianca's mum has to check the temperature of
6: That's why it takes a long time is because
9: when you reached out,
8: did Bianca's mum go, oh, no, he's hot at the moment.
6: That's the thing. We give our perfect dates to Bianca's mum, and we leave it with her, and then she waits for the right time.
8: And do you ever...
9: This is like getting, I don't know, like a mobile phone into jail. Like, just ask the guy that talks to the guy.
6: Yep.
9: It's like, you won't know when, you won't know how. It'll turn up in your soup when it turns up in your soup.
8: Do you ever follow up with Bianca's mum to go, how are we going? Or would that be considered rude?
9: Well, you'd be pushy boy.
6: No, we don't. We don't like to push. No.
9: We just trust
6: the system.
9: Okay, you don't want to be a pushy boy. One thing I would love to do, I know we don't talk about Mr. RJ, but when I know Bianca's family
8: People
9: comes to visit
8: Australia.
9: People can
8: still pledge to not talk about it.
9: Yeah, t-shirts still available to take the pledge. Well, We don't talk about it. Yes. We never really bring them up. But since it seems we might be slightly talking about it here, one thing I would kill to see would be Bianca's mum's performance to Mr. R. Because I assume they're like hanging out and just she's sort of like, you know, adjust the cutlery. It's like, oh, actually.
8: Would she ever record it?
6: No. That's dicing with danger that we don't need to dice.
9: What
6: with.
9: I want to do is dress up as an old man when she's in Australia next, and we see like a dress rehearsal.
5: That'd be great.
9: Yeah, just for us all to see how she does it.
5: Yeah.
8: Would she do
6: she,
8: that?
6: She is here over the mandated break.
5: Oh,
6: but we can't work.
9: Is she coming to Darcy's wedding?
6: She's not. Who's Darcy's wedding?
9: Darcy from the show.
6: Do you guys get invited to Darcy's wedding?
8: We do not talk about Mr. Big.
6: Did you guys get invited?
9: No, I'm just saying, is she coming for that?
6: Wow, usually when you're doing guest lists, you do like everyone at work or no one. I thought he was doing it no one.
9: No, he's not doing anyone.
6: He's not. What day's
8: I'm
6: the wedding?
8: I'm doing a no comment.
9: I think it's been...
6: When's the wedding? I don't need to go.
9: I think he cancelled it yesterday. That's what I meant. If you're coming for that, tell him to go home, it's cancelled.
6: I'm not disappointed by that.
9: Nothing's happening, so it doesn't matter.
6: I know it's hard to make a guest list. It's hard. You have to make hard decisions.
8: Is she coming out for my wedding? Well, you haven't got an invite to that either, did you?
6: Oh, no, you. I'm coming to your wedding.
9: if she's coming out for Andy's wedding, yeah. Hope her health is good because there's been no movement at the station, unfortunately, in terms of wedding plans, despite
5: long,
9: me.
5: Long engagement.
6: When's it on the calendar for? Ballpark.
5: The calendar hasn't come out. The calendar of which it could be placed.
9: The calendar company that makes the calendars hasn't even been incorporated yet. The CEO of the calendar company is still in year 8.
5: No, still having to think about.
9: How do you think about it, are you? Well, get a wriggle on, mate, because there's a bunch of us that are pretty keen on the Bucks party.
8: Don't try and deflect for the fact that you dropped the Darcy wedding situation on chat.
9: What was I meant to know?
6: Is Mike going?
9: No. Nah. Hope not.
6: Wait, Mike, you are. You
8: Mike was invited, but not going. So it frees up a spot.
6: I don't want a charity spot. I don't want someone else's seat.
9: I do. The thing is, I might be in town for it, but Zoe can't make it.
6: I don't want to come. I don't want to come. I don't need to come. Can I ask for my thing yet?
8: Yes, go for it.
6: Did you forget what?
9: Oh, sorry. Yes, sorry. I hope it's not invited to us. Because we'll be legally bound to give you one.
6: No, I want a golf cart. A motorized golf cart.
8: A motorized golf cart. Yeah. Not like the just one that you drive, the one that you remote.
6: The one that
8: a
6: you drive.
8: A motorized golf buggy.
6: No, the one that you drive.
9: Where will you keep
6: because
9: it?
6: Because my friend's dad.
9: From Club Car. Isn't there only one brand that
6: there's,
9: makes
6: there's
9: them?
6: There's a few, but Club Car I would be very interested in talking to. E-Car.
9: He's already done the research. Jack, they're like 15 grand, aren't they? Well, they've got to be expensive.
6: This is what I heard. I haven't looked this up, but my friend's dad does this, and he says it's true. If you can use a golf cart within a kilometre of any golf course.
8: That's not true.
6: So he can drive from his house just because he lives close without having it registered as a car.
5: That's not true. That is 100% not true.
9: Where's he drive? On the road.
6: And I live 600...
9: Definitely
6: I live 650 metres from my local golf course. So I could drive from my driveway down to the golf course.
8: If that is...
9: Maybe on Hamilton Island.
8: If that is true, we will look into this for you. But I don't think it's true.
6: Well, this is also just an open letter to
5: searching.
8: But my point is, if that's not true, when are you ever going to use it?
9: I'm searching now.
6: Okay.
8: Carly's saying you can. Yes, you can legally drive a golf cart on the road in Victoria, Australia, but there are some restrictions. Purpose, golf carts can only be used on public roads for a maximum of 2 kilometres at a time.
9: Oh, my God.
8: And only for their intended purpose to play golf.
6: Oh, yes. This is exactly what I want it for.
8: Golf carts must be conditionally registered to be used on public roads. So then you have to still register them.
9: So you will have to be registered. That's have a little number plate on it. But that's fine. Oh, mate, come on. I understand the laziness here. You can't be bothered walking 650 metres to the golf course and you're driving every round, but...
8: It must have safety guards, horn and lighting and sufficient braking system. I think they can do that. The speed limit, the recommended speed limit for conditional registration is 20 kilometres an hour.
9: That's fine. I mean, you just be like when you see a tractor on the...
8: Yeah.
9: Everyone just sort of drives around.
8: And you must have a driver's license.
9: Why are you groaning at this gig? What did you expect to happen?
6: Okay, if there has to be some restrictions. What did you
9: want? A golf cart that goes 100 km an hour and your own private road.
8: So, I mean, just so you know, Jack, just because we mentioned doesn't mean...
6: No, that I know how it works. So when you did the Dyson one, that was just hoping that Dyson listened to it and thought that it was a nice thing to do. Yep. And then that you did get your vacuum cleaner. Mm. I'm saying to eCar, Club Car, and you know who else manufactures golf
8: Yamaha?
6: Cars? Yamaha. I'm already sponsored by Yamaha guitars. Wouldn't it be so...
8: They weren't wrapped with that. I've actually spoken to the head of PR at Yamaha who said the fact that you kept referring to them as slow guitars.
6: Well, I didn't do that.
9: No. You can only assume they have the same engines in their golf carts.
8: Okay.
9: Jack, but this is where you stumble so often with Weasling. Mm. Your eyes light up so much, you list several brands. So now Yamaha hears this and goes, well, he listed all the competitors.
6: No, but that, then...
9: You put it out to tender. Andy just listed one vacuum cleaner brand. That's how he got a Dyson.
6: Okay, I'll... Yep. I want to hedge my bets.
9: That's why. And then they don't come to you because naming all their competitors.
8: The hedge is out there. Let's see.
6: Yeah.
8: Good luck, Jack.
6: Yeah, I've got three hooks in the water. That's all it means instead of one.
9: Well, I tell you what, if you took two hooks out now, it would mean a lot to the remaining hook. But who will you give the gesture to? Who do you think is the best golf cart? Who do you think, from the research you've done, makes the best quality golf cart?
6: I am a Yamaha man through and through. They make the best guitars. I am sure they make the best golf carts, and I'm happy to put my name on that.
9: All right, great. So he's put all his eggs in that basket. That is a bummer because Ando and I know the head of Club
6: Car. I'm still interested to talk.
9: No, you're back together.
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2: Guys, Beck and I were getting some new furniture for our apartment.
3: Yep.
2: Well, we're waiting for the house to be ready in about 19 years that we're building.
3: Yeah, this furniture, this might not even be the last couch you buy for this apartment.
2: No.
3: You've been there for so long.
2: So the furniture shop we went to was a furniture shop we saw called Furniture OK.
3: Sounds like all you need.
2: So I wanted to kind of troubleshoot with you or spitball with you guys what kind of tone. OK is such a word you can be used in so many different ways. What kind of tone do you think they're going for? Because it could be furniture OK. So
3: I'm like, what are you doing in there? Furniture OK, like a 16-year-old yelling at their parents.
2: Yeah, or someone keeps coming into their shop for car parts and they go, it's furniture OK.
3: Yeah.
2: And like, it's very emphatic.
3: Is the most obvious definition here like it's missing a question mark and an exclamation mark? Like, furniture? Okay.
2: Like, yeah, it needed a comma, but there's no comma and there's no punctuation around it at all.
4: What I first thought and why I said it's setting the bar low is it sounds like the furniture's, it's okay.
3: Well, it feels like the opposite of fantastic furniture.
4: Yeah. But maybe they want you to go like, hey, we know we're not getting the best furniture, but it's got to be at a discounted price you imagine.
3: Let's be honest. I mean, you're getting cash is $180, so come on.
2: It's okay.
3: What do you think?
2: But then you need an it's, or it should be called okay furniture.
3: Yeah. It confuses me. It's not called okay furniture. Seems a little bit like when they registered, like putting the business name in, someone was standing near the computer and they go, and they were like, now you type in like what you're selling, furniture, and then hit okay. And they've just written it down instead of like hitting the okay button on the form.
2: Yes. There's another way it could be read.
3: Like furniture, like furniture submit.
2: Yes. Yes. Yeah. There's another way which we use okay, which is like when we're intrigued. So it could be furniture.
3: Okay. Is that how bad it was?
2: No.
3: Is this like, furniture, okay. Is it? Okay. I suppose it would be interpreted as furniture.
4: Yeah. Or when you go into a store and you weren't expecting to buy furniture that day, but you've walked in and you've gone, oh, furniture, okay.
3: It's a new thought, and I suppose I could get around it. How was the quality? Was it okay?
2: Yeah, it was fine. It was good. I mean, it was
3: right. Furniture fine.
2: Furniture fine. Yeah, but I think you're right. It's not like it's okay furniture because that makes it sound poor. I think it's better than okay.
3: Oh, there's your Google review. Mm-hmm. I think this is better than okay.
2: I think it's the last one. I think it was like, and the shop was in a, we went out to visit. It was in a really weird spot.
3: Yeah.
2: Like in this industrial kind of complex, and it didn't really have any of a shop front. You had to like knock on a door to go through.
3: So it's mostly stolen gear.
2: No. I think it's.
3: The sign was on cardboard with a Sharpie.
2: No. I think they just do most online. They don't have people visit that much. But you know that I'm not an online purchaser. So I like going into store.
3: Complete.
2: But I think it was more.
3: I can't believe you would go into store.
2: I think it was more what Jack's just said in the last one. I think it's, you walk in there and you go, okay.
3: It's the feeling they want you to have.
2: Okay.
3: What else were you thinking was in there? Oh, we're just inspecting rundown warehouses. What do you got? Furniture. Oh, okay. We're going to mooch around and find some old theatre props or something.
2: Mm.
3: What'd you get?
2: Banana lounge.
3: For the apartment.
4: Which one's a banana lounge?
2: Just an outdoor lounge for like on the balcony.
4: Oh, right. One of those ones that reclines all the way.
2: Yeah. Well, yeah, just like a sun lamp.
3: That's the answer to the question. Okay. Okay.
2: Hey, I mean, risk of breaking the rule of too much golf chat. We weren't expecting Jack to bring up his request for a Yamaha golf club cart so he can drive to his local course.
3: Sorry, just before we get to the next golf thing we're about to know, I promise after that we will probably do no golf for the end of the year, barring possibly playing some at ConCon if time permits.
2: Yes.
3: I know we sort of got carried away and we're like, Jack's going to, he's chosen Yamaha, he's weaseling a, you know, $10,000 plus vehicle.
2: That's
3: from
2: what he's hoping for. Yes.
3: That's what he's hoping for. Can you clarify the rules, Jack, of that bit you played back to us where we were like, okay, well, if we're all going to do this, then we all have to get one.
2: Oh, yeah.
3: is just, can I ask, just sitting here thinking about it, is the rule three or none? Like, if Yamaha comes to you and says one.
4: I think, do you guys want one?
3: Yeah.
4: You don't want one. You don't want one. I don't think you do. Because you got to have...
3: We said, didn't we, Andy, say the rules of Weasling on the show will be three or none?
4: Well, I don't think you want one.
3: Because I do. You don't... Desperately.
2: So do
3: Andy,
2: I.
3: Do you want one?
2: Yeah. Yeah, now.
4: But you got to remember, you got to live within a kilometre of the front of the golf course.
2: I'll move.
4: House. Well, yeah, you can put your all requests are out there.
3: I think it's important to state, Jack, when if and when Yamaha makes contact, it's three or nothing.
4: No, I think
2: my house that we're building, I think if I hit the apex on all the corners, I'd be within. I would be within a kilometre.
3: Might be riding the curve a bit, hitting a few people walking a dog.
4: I think the request is definitely the asker should be the priority, and then if carts permit, then you guys can have one.
3: No, I don't remember that in the conditions. No. I think we all get one.
2: Electric or petrol?
4: Electric.
2: Interesting.
3: But I don't know, I was just saying to Jack before, I was like, don't you have to run the extension cable out your window already to charge your Tesla? Like, why are you getting another electric car?
4: In future, they'll all be charged probably from the same port or something. I haven't thought about where I'll store it at home, but I've got this image of me driving down the normal street on the golf cart straight to the first
3: tee. We know the image, but I do think it's worth pointing out that you don't have a carport even, do you?
4: No.
2: Amazing.
3: So where is it going?
4: Well, probably in the backyard.
3: Just exposed to the weather for the weeks and weeks on end before you use it.
2: Anyway, three or nothing. We'll get the request out there, Jack. Those who cannot clench their thirst with the free golf cart from Yamaha, we've got a golf offering for you. People have been asking us, what? There's been nothing in the H&A store for a while. Of course, we had the Mr. Ralph, Mr. Shirts. Yep. That was meant to be a bigger hoo-ha. We had planned spin-offs, but it got kiboshed by Jack and his family. So that's fine.
4: You planned spin-off T-shirts?
2: Well,
4: what's a spin-off T-shirt?
2: We had other ideas. So
3: we had other ideas for the Mr. Ralph range, but that's all right. That's fine. Plans can change, and we run a pretty lean operation in there anyway. But, Ando, we've been using ourselves a sort of a prototype almost of this product. For times when we've been on the golf course, it absolutely brings the house down when, you know, you might run into someone listening to the show, you do a bow. It's actually quite handy to stretch your hamstrings on the course anyway, so I always enjoy that. But we also have had a few little Hamish and Andy balls that we have made that have got the show name printed on them, or sometimes the words "must be very nice" printed on them.
2: So people have asked, where do you get these? And you hadn't been able to get
3: them. Until then, it just had to be meeting one of us on a golf course.
2: Until now.
1: When it comes to your golf, are you sick of slicing, booking, chunking, finning, and duffing?
5: Yes!
6: What about cranking, buffing, and coiling?
4: I don't think they're golf terms.
7: The last one's to do with pottery.
3: Don't show off doing three things, Mike.
1: Well, don't blame yourself. Blame the equipment, and specifically, blame your ball.
3: Here at Hamish and Andy HQ, we've independently chosen to team up with TaylorMade to revolutionise the golf ball. We've come up with a ball that is as round, if not rounder, than any other ball you've seen.
1: And not only that, it has writing on it.
5: Wow!
1: Yes, a ball that knows who you are, a ball that you can relate to. If you have a personal connection with that ball, it is bound to treat you better.
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3: That ad will work on people, but this is legitimately what we've got. We've got two streams of golf ball available for a Christmas present. Mm. Must Be Very Nice balls. Please give them to someone that you think is trying to weasel their way up in society at fancier clubs.
2: Yes.
3: But also the In Touch with the Common Golfer ball. You know a bit more about this, Hannah, but they're the more entry-level type ball.
2: They're actually a much better ball to use if you're just starting out the game because there's less spin, so it's less slidey. Anyway, I'm going into the boring parts. But we should also point out that we haven't developed the ball with TaylorMade. They are very good balls.
3: Let's be really clear. We've just printed stuff on TaylorMade balls, but they come from us.
2: Pre-sales, hamishandandy.com. We don't have heaps of them. I think there's about 100 cartons of each. I think it's not much at all. So head there if you want to check them out and purchase some good Christmas gift.
3: When was the last time you bought balls, Jack?
4: I also like TaylorMade a lot. And
3: you've said enough. Said enough.
0: We're cutting in here to take a quick break, but we'll pick up exactly where we left off next. The Hamish and Andy podcast. And for more of the boys, search Hamish and Andy on Listener.
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1: South West's hit.
2: Hame, a week and a half away from ConCon. There's plenty for us to get through. Let's jump into it.
3: There's a cool new conference, no matter your beers. ConCon. 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
4: Can't stress it enough.
2: We're so excited that we've secured Conrad Sewell as a guest musical speaker. Certainly not entertaining. And we've got to keep an eye on him because he's got a brilliant stage presence and is normally very entertaining on stage. But
5: we're going to have to pair it right back. Jack, you're going to have to be on him, coaching him how to reduce stage presence. You're going to have to do a separate conference in another side room to teach him how to remove stage presence.
2: He's going to come perform his new hit. Absolute banger. If you haven't heard it yet, here's the chorus.

0: won't. We're like, if he does do that, that's just no way we can explain that away to the tax office.
1: No
0: that's just sheer entertainment.
1: Yep.
0: If that happens, that probably does happen at other conferences. I bet other conferences just close with a song,
1: yep,
0: and they don't get pinged by it, pinged for it. But we are under the eye.
2: We've got to close.
0: We are being scrutinized, so we must do it by the book.
1: The song's called "We've Got a Different Kind of Love." The man who wrote it and sings it is on the phone with us right now, Conrad Sewell. Hello.
3: Boys, how are we?
1: So good.
0: How are we, my friend?
3: I'm very excited. I've been here. It's all I've been hearing about since I've been back in Australia is this con. Getting calls from all over the world about this conference.
0: Yeah, great. You must run in a pretty businessy crowd.
3: Yeah. Oh, 100%. Yeah, it's all coming. All the calls are, you know, coming from the office. But very excited to be involved. I just not sure exactly how I'm getting involved though. So I think we need to chat about a few things. Right?
1: Yes. Well, we wanted to. The song as it stands is not instructional or business-like enough. So we've gone about changing the lyrics, and we plan on having a PowerPoint presentation that comes up behind you as you perform. So we just wondered whether we can talk you through where we are with the lyrics at the moment and see if they sit okay with you.
3: Yeah, cool. Yeah, let's do that. That sounds like a good plan.
0: I'm just going to say, like, if we pull this off adequately... Mm. The audience gets the experience of having had you sing a song very, very much like your current hit.
1: Yes.
0: But at the same time, they're taking away educational stuff.
1: Yep.
0: And it means when everyone's putting their tax returns in, we're still very much above board.
1: Sweeter burrito. This is the way your song starts. You know that, but this is for everybody else.
4: How did we end up here with our eyes filled with tears? Can we love like we young again?
1: Now, we've suggested you to start normal. How did we end up here? And it was Haim's great suggestion to show a graph of profit down behind you. So the song is alluding to the fact that profits aren't going well.
0: It feels like an all-staff meeting.
3: Do I stop after each line and then the PowerPoint will come up?
0: No. I think the timing responsibility will be on our tech person to be scrolling through the slides properly.
3: All right.
1: So
3: right.
1: No new line has to be remembered for the first one. Then you've obviously got, how do we end up here with our eyes filled with tears? We think you can still sing that as long as you're saying tears, T-I-E-R-S, and we'll show a graph of a tiered management structure.
0: Mm, different tiers of management, right.
3: That's smart.
1: Okay.
0: Yeah, it is.
1: And then can't we love like we're young again? Haim's suggestion, which I think is a good one, can't we lead like we're young again? So it's about being fearless as a boss.
0: It's about going back to when we were younger managers. Yeah, great. Okay.
3: For sure. I'm with you.
4: Only you know the shit we've been through. We survived hand in hand and we'll dance again.
1: So we thought maybe if we replace the word shit with sheets.
0: And it's Excel sheets.
3: Yeah, that's genius, actually. Genius.
1: Yep. Right.
3: Yep.
1: And
3: I'm
1: then
3: with you.
1: You've got, we survived hand in hand. We thought maybe we survived COVID plans.
0: Yeah. And then instead of, and we'll dance again, Andy?
1: Back in black again, referring to being out of the red. And
0: in profit. Now, not ACDC's interpretation of back in black. This is more of economists' interpretation.
1: Okay.
0: Back in black.
3: That feels good. It feels educational, but still sticking to the plan. I like
1: it. Good. Okay.
0: And there we would have actually the graph of profits turning around.
1: Yes.
0: That would come up in the background. So we've been through COVID.
3: Obviously,
0: I guess it's more of an industry that took a COVID hit rather than a COVID bump. And then, but then the profits come back. On to the next verse.
4: You're the missing link in my chain, even when it drives me insane. And I wouldn't change a thing about that.
1: And this was your suggestion if you want to pick it up.
0: You're the missing LinkedIn, my supply chain, and when it drives profits down the drain, I wouldn't go changing management.
1: So we think it's a story of a boss.
3: Hey, how am I going to sing that in that melody? It just feels a bit quite wordy.
1: You say you're the missing link in my chain. All you have to put in is...
4: You're the missing link in my chain.
1: Yeah, but supply chain.
0: Yeah, the missing LinkedIn, my supply chain. Yeah, you are the missing LinkedIn, my supply chain. You have to just commit to it, actually. Right, I don't even think it is an
3: Ed Sheeran. Bit of an Ed Sheeran flow there.
1: And we've got to stress, your lyric was missing LinkedIn, and we're using LinkedIn, the business social media platform there.
0: Yeah, we're looking at the...
3: LinkedIn, of course.
0: We're looking at the script here, and we can see the capital L, capital I, but this will make more sense when you see the script.
1: So we like to think the song... What was the song about when you wrote it?
3: Well, the song was about me having kids and how it changes your relationship.
1: Interesting.
3: For better and for worse.
1: That's lovely. Ours is more a boss that is worried that he might lose his job, and he's going to try and turn things around. Right. So that's why he says... I wouldn't go changing management. That's a really key line, and that's when that's where he's hoping his staff are getting behind him.
0: But it is similar to Conrad's song because he's going, look, we've had kids, things are different now, but I'm not suggesting a change of management. Like, we're not breaking up.
3: I'm not suggesting we break up because we're in it now for the long run.
0: But that's right. And we've increased manufacturing. Hard, we've increased manufacturing. We've produced more humans. But I'm suggesting management perhaps... bonds more, perhaps, at a retreat, or we change our management style.
1: Yes.
0: So I think we're actually kind of just doing the same song.
1: Draw from the same emotions, and Conrad, as you sing it. That's actually a really good point, Ham. Here's the second part of the pre-chorus. So, yeah, you're the beat that makes my heart skip. I thought we could go with, we can offer more internships. And you never let me forget, I think it's time to make some hay.
0: Instead of I wouldn't want it any other way. Making hay, of course, making some profs.
3: Oh, time to make, yeah, right, okay.
1: We can have
3: the best one in the song, but...
1: No, it was really this one. But I think all singers have that, don't you? You all have a lyric where you're like, let's
0: just... Yeah, just to keep it right.
3: We call that a throwaway lyric, guys.
0: Yeah,
3: throwaway. But that's all right, they've got to be in there.
0: Just to get you to the chorus, right? Throw that one away.
3: Get us to the chorus.
1: Okay, great. So then we're into the chorus.

0: Ando's written this, and I really like it, but now I'm just hearing it to the music. But tell me if this is your interpretation, Ando.
1: Yeah.
0: So instead of, I know we're going to make it, I know the global market. Right?
1: Yeah.
0: As long as we're together. That's good. Following the plan outlined above. Yeah. Following the plan outlined above.
2: That's right. And then that's when we will put a slide up that shows the business's forward planning.
0: Yeah. 5-year plan.
3: That's great. You know, I feel like you guys have really respected the art, but
0: But
3: it's going to work. We're going to get a bit of entertainment in there without it being entertaining. Obviously,
0: too much. Careful.
2: Don't be too entertaining. Don't be too entertaining. Don't run the risk.
3: Educational entertainment.
2: You. Yes, exactly.
3: But yeah.
0: I really like this, Ando. I've actually emceed a corporate conference before, and I was invited back a few years in a row, and it was always the format was forget about last year. This is the next year's plan. And they really like next year's plan at conferences. And then I'd come back the next year and the format was again, don't worry about last year. This next year, this is the one that's going to work. And 3 years in a row, that was the message. So it's very popular at conferences to talk about next year's plan.
2: Great. So there's very little change to the second part of the chorus. We'll just round this up, Jack. This is the second part of the chorus, Conrad's version.

0: So we thought we could just go with no other way to say it's good. I mean, we could say no other way to pay it, so it's a bit more financial.
1: I think it's fine. Find the way it is.
0: Find the way it is. Okay. Nobody does it better, which is true, because that's with this boss is going, come on, we can do this together. With this plan outlined above.
1: That's very good. And we're all pointing at the plan. outlined above.
0: Yeah.
1: And then we kind of, I know there's more to the song, but we sort of feel that's it.
2: I feel like that's the high point.
0: Yeah.
3: Yeah. I wouldn't go on about it. You know what I mean? I feel like second verse isn't important. We've said what we needed to say up there to everyone. That feels good to me, actually.
1: I love as a strategy. We're not going to go on about it halfway through this beautiful song about your life changing after you have had kids. Anyway, I'm not going to go on about it. I'm just going to stop the song there.
0: Hey, the song's a cracker.
3: I don't have to remember that many new lyrics.
1: No, smart. Well, I've got a proposal that has just popped into my head.
0: Yep.
1: And so apologies to the other members of ConCon in here for throwing this at you cold here, Conrad. We've obviously, you know, the idea of having you there for a song is awesome. And that, as we've said, you don't want to go on about it, but we are kind of finishing halfway through the song.
0: Mm.
1: We were thinking of having you, we've got two sessions in the morning, business conference sessions in the morning, and we were thinking of having you at the end of session two. Andy and Jack, how would you guys feel about Conrad playing at the end of session one and the end of session two? Same thing, same performance, but it's two half songs equaling a whole song.
3: And then immediately after that first course, I just walk off stage.
1: You walk off, but then you come back and do the same thing again, come back for the encore at the end of session two.
0: Yeah.
3: But it's going to be like a really abrupt stop, I think.
0: That's like having a matinee before.
1: It's a move we haven't seen on stage since we brought Frank Stallone out.
0: That's right.
1: Sylvester Stallone's brother, who sang one song we really liked, and we made him open with it, close with it, and then do it twice in the encore.

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1: $1,000,000, imagine.
0: And all you have to do
2: is pay attention. This is Hits. Million Dollar Voice.
3: Got a million for me. Yeah.
0: Listen in every hour to hear one of our famous voices.
4: What's up, world?
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0: Guess it right.
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0: Turn one voice
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19: Hi there, it's Damien Carbon. Great Southern Police are hunting for a man linked to multiple stolen cars. A white Ford Ranger stolen from Mount Barker last Wednesday, followed by a gold Holden Rodeo from a Denmark service station on Monday. Personal items, including a

0: Real challenge in regional WA, local pharmacists could soon have a bigger role in your healthcare. State government funding another 100 training places, with around a third of the first intake going to rural and remote pharmacists. Health Minister Meredith Hammett says it's aimed at bringing more primary care services closer to home.
1: Community pharmacists are highly skilled and trusted healthcare professionals, and we want to make better use of their expertise to give Western Australians more options to access care.
0: And the shires of Katanning and West Arthur are among regional WA communities set to receive funding for water infrastructure upgrades.
2: Hit National News.
3: Hey there, I'm Lauren Howarth. Fresh hope in the Nepal-Tibet flood disaster, with more Australians confirmed safe. The number of those unaccounted for has been revised down to 38 from 43. An Aussie military plane carrying humanitarian and disaster relief supplies is due to arrive in Nepal later today. Any minister that steps up as acting PM could get paid the same as Anthony Albanese while he's away. Housing Minister Claire O'Neill's refused to weigh in on the Independent Remuneration Tribunal's recommendation on Seven this morning.
4: These are recommendations that are made by an independent body really deliberately. It shouldn't be up to politicians to just decide these things for themselves.
3: The US has launched fresh strikes on Iranian targets near the Strait of Hormuz. President Donald Trump warning if Iran retaliates, it will be hit again at a much harder and higher level. And a report's found close to a third of Aussies are interested in buying an electric car, up from 20% just 2 years ago.
5: Research shows that regularly eating ultra-processed foods can increase your risk of developing type 2 diabetes by 53%. Search Diabetes Australia for more about the nation's fastest growing chronic condition.
3: Western Bulldogs coach Luke Beveridge is expecting Adelaide to be focused on facing his men and not Matthew Nix's coaching future.
6: He's at a point where he just thinks it's a fait accompli that of course he's coaching next year. You know, his record speaks for itself. Yeah, they lost two finals last year, but really jumped out and jumped ahead of most of the competition. You know, they've got a great opportunity, you know, which we're trying to take off them on Saturday night.
3: On Nine, the Crows have backed Nix as coach next season, regardless of Saturday night's result.
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8: Today in Bunbury, showers easing with a top of 18 tonight, down to 6. And tomorrow, showers increasing with a high of 18. 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
13: Everyone's a photo with me. 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
2: The Southwest Hit.
14: Throw it all out. Throw the entire show.
15: The whole show.
14: The whole show. The whole plan.
15: Yep.
14: Get rid of all of it.
15: Mm-hmm.
14: I just want to spend 3 hours digesting your experience watching the Ray Gun documentary. Because we've been here since 5.
15: I know.
14: And for the past 20 minutes.
15: I know.
14: Actually, close to half an hour, I reckon.
15: Stop me.
14: You've been telling me about Ray Gun and the documentary that came out on Netflix, and you watched it yesterday afternoon.
15: It's excellent.
14: So fresh. It's such a fresh drop.
15: I can't stop talking about it. It is excellent.
14: And you have got me invested.
15: So good.
14: I am the one in the show. I have no time to watch TV. There's just too much going on at home. I'm going to get my parents to take the kids for the weekend.
15: Yeah.
14: And I want to watch this documentary.
15: Well, when later in the show, when I tell you about it, can you just, you start a clock and just stop me. Just be like, you have to stop talking now, because
14: sure.
15: I honestly I watched this with my bestie Clinton yesterday, and we could not stop.
14: Just

0: talking about it. It is... It's unfathomable.
1: The things, right? So the relationship between her... These are the notes I've made. That you've, like, I've been making notes, right? Because I don't want the people listening to miss out on any of this. But, like, the stuff that's in this doco, the relationship that she has with her partner, the moment it dawned on her that she is no good at breakdancing and it happened at the Olympics and the parents and being there and how'd she get there and winning the qualifiers and just all of this sort of stuff. So for... You know, for those of you who aren't in the know, like Dr. Rachel Gunn, is the one that went to the Olympics for breakdancing. She was the Australian representative and just poo-pooed the bed. Like, it was terrible.
0: You know, at the end of the day, it doesn't matter whether you love Ray Gunn, whether you hate what she did. It doesn't matter. This doco is for everyone.
1: Right.
0: It's for everyone.
1: All right. So lock it in, okay? Around about 7:15 this morning. We will do Kimber Watched a Thing, and that thing is Breaking Badly on Netflix, and it's the Ray Gunn documentary.
0: So
1: and
0: good.
1: You need to listen to this. Plenty on the show today. Alpha Bucks for $10,000, 7 a.m. and again at 8. The concert of the century, Bruno Mars. We have your tickets. They go on pre-sale today. We have them. You can win them. We'll do that coming up very, very soon. And pop quiz this morning, Kimber. Let's get into it, shall we?
0: A pop quiz. 13 10 60. Just call us and play. It's like 3 easy questions, and we don't even care if you get the answers right.
1: No, couldn't give a stuff.
0: And you walk away with a winning prize.
1: You look an overnight stay at Crown Plaza.
0: How does that even happen?
1: This is a monster prize for coming and just spending some time with us here on the show.
0: Oh, there they are.
1: Yeah, they're
0: there. For months we've been wondering where you all are at this time of the morning, but they'll get up for a Crown voucher.
1: Yeah, don't blame you. All right, we'll come back and play after this. This is the Pete and Kimber Show.

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1: 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The Southwest's hit. On the Pete and Kimber Show. It's pop quiz time.
2: Caroline, you legend. How are ya?
3: I'm going well. How are you guys?
2: Oh, we're good. Thanks for joining us for Pop Quiz. What are you up to this morning?
3: Well, I've got to go out and let out the ducks and the chickens, and then I'm going to get ready and go to work.
2: You're going to let the ducks out? What kind of ducks you got? We love bird chat on this show.
0: We love bird chat.
3: We've got a whole motley crew here. We've got some Indian runners, pecans, and some... Oh, I forgot what they're called. Little brown ones.
2: Oh, look at those cuties. Indian runners. I just did a quick Google.
3: Oh, they are so cute. They are actually really cute.
2: Apparently also known as upright egg machines.
4: Oh, wow.
3: Oh, I didn't know that. Most of ours are really old, though, so there are a lot of them are rescues. A lot of people dump them, especially when they get them for Easter or whatever. They put them apart. But I'm not collecting any more.
2: When they get them for Easter. Oh my god, this is like puppies. They're not just for Christmas, they're for life. You can't.
0: I didn't know people get ducks for each other for Easter.
3: Wow. And they live a long time. A lot of these are about 8, 9, 10 years old. We've got one that's 15.
2: Aww.
3: We rescued a lady that was going to a nursing home.
2: Oh. Yeah.
0: Have they all got names?
2: Don't start, Pete. We'll be here for days. She's got a whole bevy of them.
0: Nah, just.
3: Yep.
0: There's a couple.
2: Neville.
0: Neville? Neville is a great name for a duck.
2: See, I told you, don't start. Okay, Caroline, we're going to play pop quiz. You v me, and buzz in with your name when you know the answer.
3: Okay.
2: All right.
0: Question number one. What are all the names of your ducks? All right, here we go. All right, question one. David Rush of Idaho holds the record for longest time balancing a lawnmower on his chin. It was turned off, don't worry. How many minutes did he balance a lawnmower on his chin closest to the pin, please?
3: Caroline.
0: Yes.
3: 5 minutes and 30 seconds.
0: 5 minutes and 30 seconds.
2: Okay.
0: Kimber?
2: I mean, I'm going to go 3 minutes.
0: 3 minutes. Caroline's closer.
2: What?
0: It was a full half hour.
2: What?
0: Yes, full half hour.
2: I mean, do you know what? This is just the case of you've done too much. Like, no one else is going to do that. No one else is doing the challenge. 10 minutes would have been heaps.
0: You said, why?
2: Exactly. So that he can tell people at parties. That's his trick.
0: The record. He also holds the record for the same task, but with the lawnmower on, and that is 9 minutes and 17 seconds. So there you go.
2: Wow.
0: Question number two.
2: His nerve, didn't he?
0: He really did. last week, a lady in the US woke up with what animal in her mouth?
2: Was Kimber. It? Oh, okay, go. Yeah. Give me multiples.
0: Was it a rat, a bat, or a cat?
3: Caroline.
0: Yes, Caroline.
3: A rat.
0: It was not a rat.
2: I'm going to go with a bat.
0: It was a bat.
2: Gross.
0: Right, yes, it was a bat.
2: Bats are the creepiest looking things.
0: Yep. I have audio here.
3: Full size bats anyway, so, you know.
2: Even mini bats. Do you go through the Perth Zoo? Do you ever go through there and, like, that is the part I'm walking through very fast.
0: I'm always there with
2: them. I have no interest in seeing bats.
0: Really? I love bats.
2: Ugh.
0: I've got audio here.
5: I was dreaming that there was a little mouse trying to get into my mouth. And I was in nice slumber, and then in my dream, I was reaching up to my mouth, and when I did, I grabbed something, and ultimately I had folded the bat's wings back, and then when I touched the hair on its back and kind of pulled it out and then looked at it, that's when it was like, oh my gosh, this is real life.
2: I mean, that is amazing audio. But all I really take from it is that she's a mouth breather.
0: Oh my god, yes.
2: She's got her mouth wide open.
0: Yeah.
2: And he's thought it's a cave.
0: Yeah.
2: And he's gone in looking for somewhere to stay.
0: A big mouth.
2: Gross.
0: All right, last question. We'll get it done quick. Happy World Coconut Day to all those who celebrate. If you like pina colada. Close to the pin, what year was the pina colada song released?
2: Kimber.
0: Yes, Kimber.
2: 74.
0: Thank you. Caroline?
3: 74. 85.
0: Caroline with the Chockies. It was 1980.
2: Oh,
0: yeah, there you go. So, Caroline, mate, we're going to send you off to Crown Plaza to discover stunning Swan River views from one of Perth's premier riverside hotels. 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
2: Give your ducks, wow, give your ducks a hug from us, Caroline.
0: Especially Neville.
3: Betty's one of our good characters. She's
0: amazing. Right, okay.
2: Betty and Neville.
3: And she's in a love triangle with Nezzy and Jane.
0: Oh my God, this is so good.
3: Honestly, I
0: want you on our show at 6:20 every morning for regular updates about the love triangle with your ducks.
3: Oh, honestly, it is drama. You have no idea.
0: Thanks, Caroline.
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0: Taylor Swift and the Fate of Ophelia at 6:21. Good morning. It's the Pete and Kimber Show. It'll be the biggest concert of the year next year, if not ever, right? Bruno Mars, Optus Stadium. You want your tickets ahead of pre-sale? We've got them for you. They'll be coming your way in a few minutes.
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0: Wedding You Built season is upon us. Kaylee and Clayton will be legally married on our show in just a
2: matter of weeks, Kimber.
3: Oh, and the people of WA, you've done such a lovely job. You've been such nice wedding planners. You've chosen such lovely things for the couple.
0: Yeah, so
3: and it's getting boring.
0: It is getting boring. I wholeheartedly agree. Right, guys, we got to turn it up in here. All right, so the venue's Gusty Restaurant and Bar. I mean, that's lovely. Sockfish & Co. Rings.
3: Oh,
0: lovely.
3: Gorgeous.
0: Gorgeous. Cocktail Party at Julio's for that.
3: Oh, phenomenal.
0: We're currently voting on what the Bucks Party is going to be. So could it be Bikram Yoga, karaoke, or lo and behold, tickets to the Fremantle Dockers sold out final against Hawthorn tomorrow night?
3: I wonder what it's going to be,
0: right? But look, there are some things that we can muck around where we can. And one of those is the theme of the wedding. Now, you chose one colour as the theme, and yesterday we put all of the colours you suggested to us, poo brown, frio purple, fluoro yellow, white and camo, onto the colour wheel, and we spun it. And this is what happened next. Take a listen.
3: But what about this wheel thing?
0: We need to spin the wheel. So, this is so exciting. Right, so, the colours, the other day, WA voted for you guys to have a one-colour theme for your wedding. So everybody in the same colour, right? Now, the colours that are on the wheel, again, suggested to by the audience. Poo brown. Frio purple. Fluoro yellow. White. Oh, so everyone in white.
4: Oh, the white party.
0: And green camo.
4: Green camo.
3: Clayton, what's one that you don't want? What's your most disliked colour on that wheel?
4: Do I dare say? I would probably say the fluoro yellow.
0: Fluoro yellow?
3: Yeah, me too. I hope it's not that. I think it's a dreadful colour.
0: I just love how, like, poo brown's still on the list then.
3: Legit.
0: Like, that's amazing to
3: Kaylee, have you got a colour that you're hoping it won't be?
5: Definitely the fluoro yellow for sure. Yeah. I think it would be a bit polarizing early in the morning.
3: All right. That's true. Are you ready?
0: Let's do it. So all of them are on the board. Give it a good spin.
3: I'm going to give it a good one.
0: Because it does need a greasing, to be fair.
3: Are you ready?
0: Let's go. Spin that wheel.
3: I landed on spin again.
0: No!
3: Okay.
0: Oh, my God. Legit.
3: It's a spin again.
0: Legit. It's spin again. Okay.
3: Yeah, because there's only five colours on a six-thing wheel, so we, like, put a spin again. Okay, ready?
0: Spin it really hard. Go.
4: Oh, that's a good spin.
3: Ooh,
0: it almost came back to spin again.
3: It's only gone past. Here we go.
0: All right. Let's have it.
5: Wait.
3: No!
0: What is it?
4: It's not.
3: It's fluoro yellow.
0: It is fluoro yellow. It is fluoro yellow.
6: Oh, no.
0: You can't make this stuff up.
3: It's going to be hideous.
0: It's absolutely. Yeah, gross.
3: I mean, we had to have something, honestly. So far, this wedding has been the nicest wedding that we possibly could have come up with.
0: So we've got fluoro yellow. Everybody's going to be dressed in fluoro yellow. We know that one's locked away. You've still got time to vote on the Bucks Party. Could it be Bikram Yoga, hot Bikram Yoga? Could it be karaoke for the boys or the sold-out Fremantle Dockers final against the Hawks tomorrow night at Optus Stadium?
3: I hope it's not the football game, because then he couldn't take all of his friends.
0: 100%. There's only a couple
3: and
0: of tickets,
3: Bucks,
0: isn't it?
3: And the night, you want to have all your best mates there.
0: You're right. Sweaty, bent over in front of
3: and
0: each
3: imagine
0: other.
3: Imagine having to pick just one friend to the footy.
0: We'll find out live with the couple when it's revealed after 8 o'clock.
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0: Hi there, it's Damien Carbon. As the death toll continues to rise from the flash flooding in Nepal and crews scramble to recover thousands of missing people, Albany residents are back here banding together to offer whatever support they can. Some people are raising funds while others are sending messages of hope to long-distance loved ones. Pralad Kadel is raising much-needed funds in Albany via Containers for Change as he waits on news of friends and family.
21: A can doesn't look like
10: like much, but 10 cans, which is $1, will feed one person in Nepal. 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
20: 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Margaret River Chardonnay is officially world-class, with the region dominating the International Wine and Spirit Competition. 29 gold medals were awarded, with House of Cards Ace High Chardonnay making history. It scored a perfect 100 points for a Margaret River still wine.
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22: Hey there, I'm Lauren Howard. Relief as more Australians in the Nepal-Tibet flood disaster have been found safe. The number of those unaccounted for has been revised down to 38 from 43. Authorities saying their focus remains on confirming the welfare of those who remain missing. Sydney Swans coach Dean Cox says he's not sure when the Pullman Five will return to the club. Cox telling Fox Footy he's staying in contact with them.
23: I speak about their welfare, how they're going, if we can support in any way. I haven't spoken to them at all about the police investigation. We need to get all the facts on that before we make any assumptions.
22: The players have started appointing lawyers as police investigate the allegation of sexual assault at the Pullman East Melbourne. The US has fired a new round of strikes on Iranian targets near the Strait of Hormuz. And Apple officially has a new CEO, with John Ternus taking over from Tim Cook.
24: Clean clothes, a warm shower, a conversation. 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
22: Lachie Neal's mind has been made up after months of will he, won't he. According to Seven, the Lions star will join Collingwood next year. And Melbourne skipper Max Gawn has had time to reflect on their wildcard loss to Carlton, saying he's okay and he knows they're on the rise.
25: I looked around, I was like, we're just not ready yet. 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
21: This is Heat Weather.
28: Today in Bunbury, showers easing with a top of 18 tonight, down to 6. And tomorrow, showers increasing with a high of 18. Your music sorted with a curated playlist for every mood. 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
0: We are having a lot of fun with this game, Bruno or Mars, at the moment. The jeopardy in this thing, the tension. Oh, we are riding it all the way.
3: He is a massive star coming to play at Optus Stadium, and pre-sale tickets go on sale today.
0: I've already gotten a text from my wife this morning at 5 to 6. She was like, do you have access to pre-sale? Now, look, it's not the old days, guys. We don't just get handed tickets to these things anymore.
3: We're in it like the rest of you.
0: Yes,
3: if you
0: exactly.
3: want to see a gig, like, we have to also try and buy tickets.
0: I'll be the one later on today going, oh, geez, I was 37,416 in line. Like, you know.
3: And right now, last couple of days, we're giving them away.
0: Mm.
3: And we've got more to go.
0: So Bruno Mars bringing the Romantic Tour to Optus Stadium Saturday, February 13 next year. Call us now to play Bruno or Mars on 131060. You win the game, you get the tickets, but you also go into the draw for this incredible overnight stay, a Perth City staycation for the night of the concert as well. All right?
3: Huge.
0: Get on the phone. I can see you already there. We'll come back and take your calls in minutes.
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0: He is on his way. 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
0: All right, let's get right to it, right? Nicole, hi, welcome to the show.
3: Hi, guys.
4: Nicole, Bruno Mars fan?
3: Absolutely.
4: How big a fan?
3: Massive. So big that I'm actually going to pick Bruno for the question.
4: Yeah, girl, that's where I was heading.
0: Nicole.
4: I love this because, amazing, of course, the first caller gets the chance to choose the question, whether it's about Bruno Mars or Mars the planet. And, Nicole, you're going with Bruno. Let's hope you don't get any other callers behind you, right? Because you could take this out.
0: So, Nicole, if you get this, you do not have to worry about waiting in line with the hundreds of thousands of other people that will be over the next few days, right? So you'll get your tickets, but also you'll go into the draw for a Perth City staycation for the night of the concert. Your question, because you've picked Bruno, is, with just a few seconds to be able to answer it, what is Bruno Mars's real first name? Is it Paul, Peter, or John?
3: It's Peter.
0: Get around it.
4: Nicole, yeah, it is.
0: Yes, it is.
4: Straight up.
0: Mate.
4: Well done.
0: Proper fan, Nicole.
3: Oh, my God. I win.
4: That's all it took was loving the music, loving the man, and now you're going to the gig, and you could be getting that staycation for the night of the gig as well. So,
3: oh, my God, thank you so much, guys.
4: Good luck, Nicole.
0: Where are, who do you just yell out to, I won? Who's there?
3: My partner and my daughter.
0: Unreal.
4: Oh, now the shakes have set in, you can hear. Like, I'm so happy for you, Nicole. This is great. We're so thrilled. I hope you have an amazing time.
3: Oh, thanks so much, guys.
0: Our pleasure, mate. We'll leave you to it. Go and enjoy that feeling. That is good. Got your tickets. Peter Gene Hernandez.
4: Oh, yes.
0: Is his full name. So there you go.
4: What a great way to start your morning, hey?
0: Oh, fantastic. Absolutely fantastic. So Bruno Mars, he's one of the world's greatest entertainers. He's back. He's bringing the Romantic Tour to Australia this February and March 2027 with guests Tyler and Anderson .Paak. Tickets on sale. Pre-sale today, all right? So make sure you manage that. Get in there. Get amongst it. We're going to come back in just a moment and play the audio of us revealing to Clayton, our groom for the wedding you built coming up, his bucks options and how he responded to that live on the show yesterday. Stay with us.
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0: Sam Fender, Olivia Dean on the Pete and Kimber Show. Good morning. We are minutes away from your first crack at Alpha Bucks for $10,000. We are in Wedding You Built season at the moment. Kaylee and Clayton will be legally married on this show in just a matter of weeks. Even shorter than that, just about. You are voting on all the major options of their wedding. The latest one is the Bucks options. 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
0: Okay, so our couple, Kaylee and Clayton, legally married on this show in just a matter of weeks. You are voting on every major element of their wedding. All right, so it is time now for the Bucks party options. Clayton, this is what you could be doing with your mates, and I'll pop along as well.
2: Pete will be there as well to share in your Bucks night.
0: Yep.
3: All right, I'm nervous.
2: Okay, well, I mean, look, there's lots of great choices.
0: Yeah, now, look, there is, you know, it's your wedding, it's a big day. As Kimber mentioned, there's going to be a lot of photos and stuff. We need to get you in a bit of fit spot for your wedding, right? Like, so, just get you in the right space, right? Okay. So, one of your options is going to be Bikram yoga.
3: Oh, what?
0: Yeah, so that's hot yoga. Practiced in a room heated to roughly 41 degrees with 40% humidity.
2: That's a lot of humidity, 40%. Oof.
3: Yeah, okay, that's definitely something I don't think I've ever done.
2: Oh, but Clayton, you with your friends, you and the boys, everyone bent over in their yoga positions.
3: That'll be definitely...
2: A bit sweaty.
0: Yeah. I've already booked my spot right behind you, Clayton, so...
2: Behind or in front?
0: Well, I suppose it's your wedding, isn't it? You can choose.
3: I don't know what I'd prefer.
2: And then you might find out you love Bikram yoga. Who knows?
0: Maybe, who knows? Your next option could be... Karaoke!
3: Yeah, that's fun. I've got a lot of mates who like that.
2: Yeah? Yeah. Have you got a karaoke hit that you go for, Clayton?
3: Tenacious D.
0: Tenacious D.
2: All right.
0: Yeah. Tribute.
2: Okay.
3: Yeah, absolutely.
2: I mean, I can picture that now. We'll set you up in a great little karaoke space. You and the boys throw in a few drinks.
0: Listen
2: and then
0: this.
3: That's the one.
2: So far, if you had a preference, karaoke or Bikram yoga?
3: So far it would be karaoke.
2: Okay.
0: Well,
2: maybe we don't tell him what's behind door number three.
0: Oh, yeah.
2: We could be like do you choose karaoke or do you want what's coming next? And he might...
0: Do you want to just choose door number three, Clayton, without knowing what it is?
3: That's a hard one. Yeah, let's go. I'm a gambling man.
0: Really?
2: Kaylee's encouraged him and he's gone. Let's take
3: let's
2: the risk.
3: Do it. I'm going to take a risk because,
0: So we've made a couple of calls. All right?
3: Okay.
0: Behind door number three, that WA will be voting on in a matter of moments, we will send you and a few friends to Thursday night's sold-out qualifying final, Fremantle taking on... Hawthorne.
3: that's a winner for me.
2: Yeah, you sure you don't want the karaoke?
4: He wants to go from yoga.
2: I mean, the thing is, Clayton, it's your Bucks night, but you get no say. So you are banking on the people of WA, and this could be... I mean, people might intentionally try and stop you going.
0: Mate,
2: there's a lot of Eagles fans.
3: Mate, that'll be an absolute ripper of a night.
0: I just do feel like, you know, people are probably in the headspace now where they're like, you know what? Bikram yoga sounds pretty good.
2: And we've given them so many nice things for their wedding already.
0: Yeah. But, hey.
3: Well, that's why I'm so nervous. Kelly got a great thing.
0: So.
3: I don't know if I'm going to get this.
0: All right. So here's the thing.
2: You better rally your mates, buddy.
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4: Take your first check of the traffic for Wednesday morning, and it is nice and quiet on the roads, but it is building in Glen Iris. Forest Highway at Picton Road intersection. In Davenport, it's slow. Robertson Drive at the South Western Highway and busy along the Australind Bypass before Thompson Road. 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More traffic in 30 minutes on the Southwest Hit.
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11: Hi there, it's Damien Carbon. CineFest Oz continues this week with the much-anticipated film The Fox up for a film prize. The movie starring the late Sam Neill is on this Friday night in Busselton. Damon Herriman has told us it's a unique film.
12: The tone of the film is, I don't know, I kind of like to describe it as like an adult fairy tale. But it has talking animals, people talk to animals in it, but it's kind of like, yeah, that's just normal, you just talk to animals.
11: Telstra is upgrading its mobile network to 5G around Arum Vale, Carradale and Warner Glen in the coming week. Locals could lose mobile service for periods of up to 10 hours while that work's done. And it's now 45 days to telethon, and we've been introduced to the telethon kids. Aiden, Olivia and Paige will be there in October for that special weekend on 7. But Aiden will be busy cheering the Dockers tomorrow night.
13: 3-0, way to go. Get real hot and down below. 3-0, way to go. You're the 3-0 Dockers.
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15: Good morning, I'm Amy Goggins. More Australians have been found safe after catastrophic flooding in Nepal. DFAT says 5 travellers have been confirmed safe, with 1 in Nepal, 1 in Tibet and 3 outside the disaster zone. 38 other Australians are among the more than 4,000 people who remain unaccounted for. Back home, and national support for One Nation appears to be slipping. According to the latest Guardian Essential poll, the party's primary vote is now at 23%. That's down from a peak of 28%, while Anthony Albanese has recorded his lowest approval rating as Prime Minister. The US has targeted Iran in a new round of strikes around the Strait of Hormuz. President Donald Trump saying if Iran retaliates, it will be hit again at a much harder and higher level. And spring is here, but a warning for any hay fever sufferers. Experts say to brace for an above average pollen season set to arrive earlier and harder.
16: Did you know that diabetes is Australia's fastest growing chronic condition? Over 300 Australians are diagnosed with the condition every day. Search diabetes.

0: Tees Australia to find out more.
1: Reports Geelong's offer for Zach Butters has blown well past $1.5 million a season in a deal that would be the biggest contract ever offered by the Cats. The Dogs' offer is around $18 million over 9 seasons. And Brisbane's Jared Berry has thrown his support behind Wildcard Round after watching it during the side's bye.
2: It's always good, like, when two teams, you know, have to win or go home, you know, the intensity and the effort and that sort of stuff lifts quite a bit. So, yeah, it's great viewing, I think.
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4: This is Heat Weather.
1: Today in Bunbury, showers easing with a top of 18, tonight down to 6, and tomorrow showers increasing with a high of 18. 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
10: $10,000! G'day, Kath.
11: Hello.
10: Kath. What's wrong with your car?
11: Oh, look, there's nothing wrong with it really, but I just get FOMO.
10: Yeah, okay, cool. Let's get you a new one.
12: That's perfectly fine, mate. That is perfectly fine. Let's get it done. 30 seconds, 10 questions. Pass if you don't know an answer. We'll come back around to it. Your time will start after the first question, and your letter today is W for whiskey. W for whiskey.
11: Let's do it.
12: Good luck, Kath.
11: Thank you.
10: Kath, question number one, name an electrical appliance.
11: Whisk.
10: A sport.
11: Water polo.
10: A country.
11: Pass.
10: A Disney character.
11: Wilbur.
10: A type of tree.
11: Willow.
10: A male actor.
11: Will Smith.
10: A US state.
11: Wisconsin.
10: An occupation.
11: Waiter.
10: An adjective.
11: Watering.
10: A movie title.
11: Watch me.
10: A country.
12: Kath.
10: That was tight. Man, your answers were just so succinct. There's a lot of, sometimes when people play, we get a lot of, you just came out with it.
11: There was a bit of guessing in there.
10: I think you were smashing it. The electrical appliance was the only one I was questioning, but we didn't have time to come back to Wales.
11: Oh, yeah. God. Oh.
10: That's what we wanted.
11: Thank you, guys, anyway.
10: Oh, look, Kath, you played very well.
12: Oh, my God, Kath, you're at 9 out of 10.
10: Oh.
11: I'll be trying again, let me tell you.
12: Yeah, no.
10: Wilbur from The Little Mermaid.
12: Yes, so Wilbur's
10: sensational.
12: An albatross, and Watch Me was a movie from 2006. So,
11: you've got to say something. It could be a movie somewhere.
12: God.
10: Yeah, you did a great job.
12: Wow, well done,
11: Thank
12: Kath.
11: Thank you.
12: Good on you, mate. Thanks for playing today.
11: Thanks. Have a great day.
12: See ya. Alpha Bucks for $10,000 back at 8 a.m. this morning. And our good friend Tim McMillan from 7 News for the Did You See It on 7 quiz. Back with us in just minutes. Stay with us.
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0: Avicii, Wake Me Up, 7:12 on the Pete and Kimber Show. In just minutes, it is the Netflix review of the year, right? Honestly, I've been hearing this morning is about you having watched Ray Gun, the documentary Breaking Badly on Netflix overnight.
1: My friend took the day off work yesterday to come over and watch it with me because he knew that I would be reviewing it as soon as it came out.
0: The Australian breakdancer who just was the global laughing stock. Of that, yeah, so that documentary, you're going to get everything that you need to know about it coming up in just minutes. It is not to be missed.
2: The Southwest's hit. 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
3: Did you see it on 7?
0: So, Tim McMillan,
1: Oh, good morning, Tim. That's normally how we welcome our guests, Pete.
0: Oh, yes. Well, he owns the place now.
1: Good morning, Tim.
0: Over here.
4: We all own a piece of each other now, mate, these days.
0: I'm just pushing buttons. I'm just your button pusher. When Mr. Channel 7 walks in here.
1: Tim McMillan from Channel 7 News. It's a delight to have you back.
4: Look, it's a delight to be here.
1: You might
4: haven't
1: be wondering.
4: Seen you for ages, Kimber.
1: I know, it has been ages. You might be wondering why Pete's being so standoffish.
4: Yeah, what's going on?
1: Last week when Angela Sun came in to play Did You See It on 7, Ange said to us that you don't like hugging people.
4: Really?
1: And that you're a bit of an uncomfortable hugger, that you're not into it. And I said, Tim hugs me every time he comes in.
4: Do we need to hug this out, Pete?
1: And so
4: Do we?
0: I don't know,
1: soon as you saw me, you just gave me a hug. And so when I walked in, I said to Pete, Tim initiated the hug.
4: I'm putting the headphones down, Pete.
0: Give me a hug.
4: I'm coming round for you, big guy.
0: All right, come here.
4: Come on.
0: Come here, you big body.
1: This is so lovely.
0: Daddy's waiting.
5: Oh, bring it in.
1: That's nice.
5: That is a good hug too. That is.
1: Yeah. So if there's any lies you'd like to spread about Angela's son, we'll do something to her next week.
4: Where do I start?
0: Now, mate, we are here to play the Did You See It on 7 quiz.
4: Yeah, I mean, and like Pete defending champ from last time I was here.
0: That's right.
1: I heard that Kimber
4: was absent.
1: But he was rubbish, wasn't he?
0: I've never pretended to be the brain in the room, but it was pretty apparent that I wasn't the last time we played.
1: I loved how bolshy he was. It was a very bolshy, like, oh, Kimber's not here. I'm really going to get all the points, exactly. And then failed.
4: We got there. Okay.
0: Let's go.
4: So I'm sure you've all seen the pretty crazy pictures out of Bali this week with the restaurant.
1: Yes. Yep.
4: What supposedly caused the fire?
0: I did see this.
1: Cooking oil.
0: It was an animal, wasn't it? Didn't an animal do something?
4: Well, I suppose
0: in
4: the sense that maybe humans are animals and there was some sort of human involvement here.
1: I can't remember.
4: Off the mark.
1: I can't believe I've forgotten.
4: Party balloons.
1: Oh, I didn't know that.
4: Had a flammable gas in it that probably should have been helium, maybe a cheaper substitute.
1: Oh, I actually missed that.
4: Maybe a sparkler set it off, but obviously something's like ignited the gas inside the balloon.
1: Gee.
4: Boom. Thatched roof.
1: Okay.
4: See you later.
1: No more
4: restaurant
1: balloons.
4: Gone.
0: No more balloons in Bali.
4: Yeah.
0: Right.
4: Yep. Another thing we can ban. Now, this one, completely different. So we've introduced also the little telethon stars for 2026. Three incredible young kids.
1: So sweet.
4: Honestly. Absolute diamonds. I need their names. What are their names?
1: Kimber. Going straight in.
4: That's confident.
1: Aiden.
4: Yep.
0: Yep.
1: And Paige.
0: Yes.
4: Correct.
1: And I can also remember their parents' names. Is that weird?
0: That's not weird.
4: A little bit weird. You've got good on you, though.
0: Yeah.
1: And Olivia.
0: That's correct.
4: Boom.
0: Yes, well done. I mean, we should know
4: Very
0: that.
4: Very good.
0: We've been meeting them.
4: Yes.
0: So we've been catching up with him.
4: It probably would have reflected poorly on you if you'd got that one wrong.
1: Oh, no. They're on the tour circuit, man. They're going to be huge stars. It's awesome.
4: But honestly, like, what absolute little legends they are.
1: Yeah. They truly were. We had the best time with them.
4: Yeah, I'm sure. Okay. 7 people ended up in hospital over the weekend after competing in a popular fitness event here in Perth.
1: Kimber.
4: What type of event was it? Yes.
1: High rocks.
4: 7 people.
0: Lizzie, as in one of our couples who's been married on this show, first couple, Lizzie and Dylan Lizzie, she competes in the high rocks events.
4: Really?
0: Yes, and she's very good.
1: Yeah.
0: Very, very good.
4: It's brutal.
0: Yeah, it is
1: brutal. You know, Alyssa, who is also on our day
0: station.
1: Announcer, she did high rocks.
4: Really?
1: Great photo of her coming across the line, and good news, she's still okay. Everyone's fine.
4: I mean, did she at least vomit or something?
1: I don't think she did, actually.
4: Really?
1: I think she did very well, but honestly,
4: she needs to push herself
1: 7
4: a bit
1: people
4: more there,
1: is a lot. Like, they need to stop that.
0: Was it the the activity that put him in hospital? Was
4: correct.
0: It? Right.
1: Did I just get a clean sweep? No, I forgot the
4: Do you want a bonus question
1: balloon.
4: Just to assert your dominance here?
1: Yeah.
4: Okay. Which wearable technology are civil libertarians calling on the federal government to ban?
0: Hey, wait, wait, no, I want to put in there first. Wow. Sit down. Please.
4: All right, Barnaby.
0: It is the smart glasses.
4: Correct.
0: Yes, smart glasses, because they are horrid. They are absolutely horrid.
4: The idea, glasses, as some people call them.
0: Yes, the idea that people are getting around, like, just anywhere wearing these glasses is a horrible, horrible reality.
1: Is anything, though. It has the fact that they're being called pervert glasses have sort of taken away from the original pervert glasses, which were like the Dharma glasses.
0: Yes, you know,
1: like
0: Jeffrey Dharma. Kind of
1: Now we don't know. There's so much range for perverts.
4: Perverts have got a whole range of choices now, haven't they?
1: It's been a delight again. We'll hug you on your way out.
4: Yeah, I look forward to that, Pete. I feel like I've loosened up now.
0: Yeah, me too.
4: Yeah, I'm ready to be a hugger.
0: Get over here, Daddy. Let's go.
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0: Justin Bieber, Daisy, 7:22 on the Pete and Kimber Show. All right, this is the moment we've all been waiting for. Let's go.
1: The Southwest Hit. Kimber watched a thing.
0: So many things. I say there's so many things online with streaming services you can't decide. I think this one's a pretty confident I'm watching that. The Breaking Badly, the Ray Gun documentary has dropped. You have seen it, and we've spent the whole morning talking about it, to be frank.
2: I don't even know how to do this. Normally I would say, hey, this is what I saw. This is how you should check it out for the following reasons. This is more going to be just an open riff with you and me,
0: right,
2: Pete.
0: Let's just do it.
2: I loved it. I don't care what side of the fence you are on with the ray gun situation, okay?
0: Okay.
2: I was never one who was piling on her. I was, from the beginning, I was one of the ones who was going, it shouldn't have been at the Olympics.
0: Yeah.
2: Absolutely, she shouldn't have been there.
0: Yeah.
2: But I also went, you've got to admire someone who has such blind confidence in themselves that they can step out onto an arena like that and confidently put on that level of performance.
0: Yeah, and but now to have a bit of an explanation is quite good, because it left us that scenario of her, how did she get to the Olympics, how was she Australia's representative at the Olympics,
2: yes,
0: in breakdancing, and now she's the laughingstock of the globe. To have context over that, because there's so many questions that have been remained unanswered since the Olympics.
2: Well, this doco interviews her parents, herself, her husband, the head coach, other breaking people in Australia.
0: Oh, wow.
2: It is pretty open and raw, and it sort of shows how this woman just ended up in this position. All of the rumours that went around about her husband being on the judging panel and her cheating her way in, none of that's true.
0: None of it's true. Okay, so she legitimately got there.
2: She legitimately got
0: right here. Which is even more insane.
2: The takeouts that I got from this doco,
0: yeah,
2: were that if anyone has to be blamed for being the problem here, it's her husband.
0: Wow.
2: It's like two 15-year-olds got married and he said, you can be anything you want to be. And then he just kept pumping her tires up until she believed it to be true. And it's just two super naive people who aren't out hurting anyone. They're not doing anything wrong.
0: Yeah.
2: They just believe that they're really good.
0: Yeah.
2: But the other thing that I took out of it was that what we think breaking is not what's happening in Australia.
0: Right. So
2: as in
0: in Australia, like versus the rest of the world.
2: When we think of breakdancing, we think of all the video clips we used to see, and we see all the breakdancing from America, and we're like, that's going to be hot.
0: That's breakdancing, yeah.
2: In Australia, that is not what the women are doing. It doesn't seem like that's the same thing. So on the day of qualifying, she was the best B-girl in the room. Like, she was the best B-girl there.
0: So the better ones didn't rock up?
2: No,
0: all
2: the girls in the doco danced the same. It's just she seemed to have a bit more attitude. But that
0: right
2: is the breaking. They don't do the power moves. They don't do. So she qualified a year before the Olympics and had 1 year to try and learn all these moves that she wasn't equipped to do.
0: I mean, I don't know that hopping around like a kangaroo's attitude. But
2: look, it was like she was, and the poor thing was like winning every mini golf championship, right? It's
0: yeah
2: like she's doing mini putt-putt and she's winning every single thing and she makes it all the way to the Olympics. And when she got there, she went, oh my God, this is actual golf.
0: So this is one of those. This is one of those things that you've told me, right?
2: It didn't drop for her until the last minute that she was out of her depth.
0: The moment. When was the moment? Do they talk about the moment it dawned on her that she's out of her depth?
2: Yeah, she had a massive panic attack hours before going on stage.
0: Get out.
2: Her husband choreographed that routine. Have a listen to how they got to this place where she basically went, look,
0: so do you want the audio of her husband saying it's the best?
2: No,
0: you've seen
2: it?
0: You want
2: the first one, right, where she's basically going, I've worked really hard and he said, you know what, if you can't do these power moves, let's just make it you.
0: All right, let's have a listen.
3: So it had become obvious to us that we weren't even going to win one battle at the Olympics. We need to rethink our routine.
4: Sammy would be like, you know, why are you doing this to yourself? You're a good dancer. Why don't we take the thinking behind this routine and then try and find something that was a bit more true to me? We're kind of more of a different side of the history of breaking. It's not always about the most athletic movement. It's about the art.
3: I said to Rachel, what if we get inspiration from Australian culture? I was like, Australia does really well at the swimming. Can we, like, do a swimming-inspired travel move as we're going across the stage?
5: Oh, my God, I remember that move.
2: And right?
0: But this is like, wouldn't you, even me, who's I've never danced in my life, right? You have common sense to go. Doing a swimming action across the stage is not Olympic-level breakdancing.
2: Look, don't get me wrong. We were like, I was hiding my head in my jumper for most of it. You suffer a lot of secondhand embarrassment watching this doco.
0: Right.
2: It's cringy as well. But they still thought they did an amazing job. Even though she got no points and she knew she was out of her depth, she also went, hey, I showed up, I represented, and here I am. They were, like, surprised to get the feedback from the public that she didn't do well. Her husband said she was amazing. Listen to this.
3: That was really nice. I was like, if you just, as you come in, if you just put the other hand out, that's the sprinkler. It was the essence of creativity.
4: The sprinkler, the kangaroo, the swimming, it was all about representing Australia, celebrating Australia on the world stage.
3: It was the best performance I've seen her do.
0: Oh, my God.
2: Tell me it wasn't the husband. Tell me that it wasn't the husband.
0: It's clearly the husband having a big hand in that. But, like, Uncle Don at 12:30 in the morning after a few VBs is not Olympic standard. Sprinkler? A kid star.
2: I'm saying get on Netflix. It's called Breaking Badly. I couldn't think of a better name for the doco.
0: Yeah.
2: It is an excellent watch, regardless of how you feel about her performance.
0: Okay, great. Get to it. All right, we'll come back in just a moment.
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7: You might need some patience. It is busy along the Australind bypass before Thompson Road and building at Eaton Drive. In Davenport, it's slow Robertson Drive at the Southwestern Highway. Glen Iris, busy Forest Highway at Picton Road intersection. Apart from that, looking pretty good on the roads this morning. 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Bailey here, more traffic in 30 minutes on the Southwest Hit.
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25: Hi there, it's Damien Carbon. Fresh off the back of a by-election win, One Nation is now setting its sights on regional WA for the next state election. But we're not due to go to the polls until 2029. Those in regional WA clearly have mixed views on Pauline Hanson's party.
26: I don't believe they have fully formed policies, and I think they're inciting a lot of social discourse.
27: I believe there'll be a lot more orange in the regional WA, yes.
28: In the past, I have been a Liberal Party voter for a long time. One Nation seems to be more in tune with what the public are thinking.
25: That audio there, thanks to Seven Regional. And the Cinefest Oz Film Festival has now made Busselton a hot spot for its 18th year. The event bringing in almost 30,000 tourists to the southwest, offering free community events and red carpet awards nights. For the final leg of the event, $100,000 cash will be awarded.
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30: Hi there, I'm Amy Goggins. More Australians have been found safe after catastrophic flooding hit the Nepal-China border. Officials have now been in touch with five travellers. 38 other Aussies are among the more than 4,000 people who remain unaccounted for. Swans coach Dean Cox says he has not spoken to the suspended Pullman Five players over the police investigation. They've begun appointing lawyers as Victoria Police prepare to interview them as part of an allegation of sexual assault. Cox on Fox Footy says while they are suspended, he is not sure when they will return to the club.
31: Oh, I think things are changing by the hour and the day. So, you know, people upstairs that I'm privy to some of those conversations, but it's been about how we best manage our football team at the minute and make sure that we can focus as solely, as heavily as we possibly can on this weekend's game.
30: And Australia is set to put $600 million towards a new scheme to combat drug smuggling in the Pacific. The PM's expected to make the announcement today at the Pacific Islands Forum.
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30: Lachie Neal is reportedly headed to Collingwood. It's understood the Brisbane Lions star will join the Magpies next season on a three-year deal. And just 1 year into his Gold Coast arrival, rival clubs believe Christian Petrarca and the Suns are open to a split. Footy reporter Xander Maguire says it follows reported tension between the star midfielder and the club.
33: Three independent clubs have told Seven News that they believe there is an openness between Gold Coast and Petrarca to explore other options going forward. Petrarca's public view is that he's happy with life up north, while Senior Sons haven't responded to the claims.
32: Cold mornings getting the better of you? 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At Hearthouse Bunbury and Busselton.
34: This is Heat Weather.
30: Today in Bunbury, showers easing with a top of 18, tonight down to 6, and tomorrow showers increasing with a high of 18. 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
1: Like, I think it's safe to say, from sort of general read I'm getting on the vibe of Jules Neal, Tess Crosley, the love affair that happened with Brisbane Lion Lachie Neal, and the split that happened because of it, right? They've done their podcasts, and I think we're all done with it. Right, we've all had
2: until
1: a listen.
2: Lachie's hasn't come out yet, remember?
1: Oh, that's right.
2: I'm hanging on. I'm waiting for Lachie's.
1: Yeah, I'll bet.
2: It's definitely coming, guys.
1: But there was one thing that Jules said on the podcast, which we're going to bring back for you in just a moment. And we have thrown this out there to our audience before, and the stories off the back of it were absolutely wild. So to hear it come back again...
2: Well, because Jules admitted in the podcast that Lachie had cheated on her before, and the way she found out was by getting a her hey girly message.
1: Yeah.
2: And so we want to know if you've had a her hey girly message and what happened.
1: Hang around, we'll come back with more next.
0: 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The Southwest's hit.

0: Chumbawamba, Tub Thumping. 7:41 on the Pete and Kimber Show. Good morning. Thanks for spending your Wednesday with us. Alpha Bucks for $10,000 is coming your way at 8 a.m. this morning. But right now, thanks to our good friends at Sip and Sing Australia, the ultimate girls sing-along to the Woodvale Tavern, December 5. Grab the girls, get them ready for hours of singing, dancing and belting out your favourite throwback anthems. You can get your tickets now. We've got some to give away. 131060, we want to hear from you about the Hey Girly text that you received.
1: You know, it's this sort of girls in solidarity. It's the girl code. You guys have got your bro code, and the sister code is if you know that someone's cheating, you should expose them.
0: And it happens. Now, well,
1: in Lockie Neal, Jules Neal's podcast that she just did this week, she was saying, Lockie cheated on me. I had already received a Hey Girly message from someone prior to this test scandal to say, I've hooked up with your husband.
0: Yeah, so have a listen to this. This is the audio from the podcast.
2: I had found out that he had cheated on me before.
3: Okay.
2: I got one of those awful, like, Hey Girly DMs with receipts and all
3: the ones that make your heart sink down to your a**ful.
2: Yeah. The worst day of my life.
3: Yep.
0: Horrific, right?
1: The Hey Girly thing only really came about in the last sort of 5 years or so, where it was like, that is now what it's referred to when you go, hey, I need to tell you something.
0: Yeah.
1: And sometimes it doesn't go well.
0: Yeah.
1: You know, because a lot of people don't know if it's a lie. They don't know if it's made up. The fact that Jules just said with receipts was exactly like she obviously had some...
0: She had the proof.
1: Proof.
0: Right. So she's dropped the Hey Girly text, said this is going on. By the way, here's the proof.
1: But a lot of people don't know whether to send the message. It's awful if you're on the receiving end of it because you go, how do I know what's true? Who do I have to approach? Can I ask my partner if they're already lying to me? Are they actually going to be honest this time?
0: Yeah.
1: And yes, and a lot of girls will also say, I struck up a relationship with her afterwards because we became friends with this joint enemy, I suppose.
0: Well, but also, like, it's a, you know, there'd be a bit of trust that would come from that as well. It's a big thing to go out of your way to tell somebody that, hey, I've found out this information. Like, that's a massive thing.
1: And also, so, if it's coming from a stranger.
0: Yeah.
1: Like, you just go, am I going to blow up their whole lives? Is this worth me saying something or should I just walk away from it? You just don't know. So we want to know, 131060, tell us about your Hey Girly text or your Hey Girly DM. Was it you on the receiving end or did you have to send one?
0: We've got calls coming through. 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

0: go.
1: 7:52 on the Pete and Kimber Show. Good morning. We are asking about the hey girly text that you either sent or received. You could be either side of this.
2: Hey girly, you don't know me, but I've been seeing your husband. Those kind of messages.
1: Yeah, this is off the back of the podcast that Jules Neal dropped, the tell-all about the split between her and Brisbane Lion former Docker Lachie Neal as well.
3: I had found out that he had cheated on me before.
4: Okay.
3: I got one of those awful, like, hey girly DMs with receipts and all
4: the ones that make your heart sink down to your awful.
3: Yeah. The worst day of my life.
4: Yep.
1: Right. Horrid. Absolutely horrid.
2: Okay. Jess, thanks for your call. You received the hey girly text.
5: Yes, I did.
2: Oh, where were you when you got it? Were you just doing something innocuous and then he just went, oh no.
5: Oh, I don't remember what I was doing, but it was from the lady who my boyfriend at the time was also apparently seeing.
1: Ouch.
5: And she was his boss. And we all worked in the same industry. We worked in the cruise industry, but I was based in the office, so I would be on board the ship a lot. And he was telling her that I was an obsessed passenger stalking him. He was in the band. And he told me that she was his boss and she was obsessed with him and he had to basically keep her happy because otherwise he'd lose his job. And so he was actively seeing us at once, but then telling the other person that the other person was a crazy person.
2: When she reached out to you, Jess, did it come from the approach of, hey, I want this man, I'm seeing him, and she wanted to keep him, or she was trying to get you to drop him?
5: Yeah, she was like, back off, you don't know what you're dealing with. I was like, honey, you don't know what you're dealing with. I said, this is my man. And then we ended up being really good friends because we ended up talking about it and finding out that he was being the narcissist.
2: We'll meet you on the bottom deck. Let's talk.
1: Oh, my God. So who approached him? Who sorted it out?
5: I basically ended up breaking up with him and saying, I can't believe you did this. And he still wouldn't admit it. He goes, I don't know what you're talking about. And fully lied and pretended it wasn't a thing. But we've got matching emails from him. We all have the same, we have the same jewelry, like with matching necklaces. He would basically copy and paste the email. And my name's Jess and she was Joanna. So it would start, hey, Jay, all the emails. We all got the same wedding invitation to his brother's wedding. But the funniest part is he ended up dating and marrying another passenger and she also has the same necklace. So he must have bought them in bulk. It's really weird.
1: Get out.
2: Yeah. Oh, Jess. I hope you've moved on to something better.
1: Yeah.
2: My God.
1: Thank you for that.
2: Lazy? You know, these are like the guys who go, I'm dating so many women, I give them all the same nickname so I never make a mistake.
1: Okay, Emma, you were the one who had the hey girly moment. What happened?
6: Yeah, I was. 20 years ago, I was living up north in a mining town and work said, hey, go to IT, get your new phone. So I went to IT, got my new work phone.
1: Yeah.
6: And what they had forgotten to do was factory reset it. So I'm just deleting some whatever was on there, and I realised that the messages that I was about to delete were actually the evidence of a very, very close friend's fiancé cheating on her.
1: What?
6: With another person who we worked with.
2: Whoa!
6: And works together.
1: Oh, Emma.
6: Yes.
2: You know, that sucks though, Emma, because being the friend who has to tell the friend it's happening is not a nice spot. What happened?
6: It's not a nice spot, but I went back to, I would always rather know so I could make an informed choice.
2: Yeah.
6: And I said, hey, look, we need to talk. And it was 20 years ago, so a bit before the hey girly. Mm. We need to talk. And I just handed the phone over to her. And she read through the messages. And eventually then no longer stayed together.
1: Yeah.
2: They stayed together.
1: Yeah.
6: No, they split up.
1: Oh, they split up. Okay.
2: God. Yeah. I tell you what, that is like universal intervention, isn't it?
1: Yeah.
2: Like you just happen to get this phone. It just happens
6: it
2: to have.
6: It's very much so.
1: Emma.
6: And then I actually got called in by HR over it because I was told I shouldn't have shown her these messages.
2: Mate.
1: What?
2: If they are too stupid to delete the text and also reset a phone before giving it to you. Get out.
1: That's wild.
2: Whoa.
1: Wow, thank you all so much for those calls. They were incredible. What stories. Well, these people are going through this stuff, isn't it?
2: They really are.
1: All right, it's 7:56. We're going to come back with Alpha Bucks in just a tickety-boo. Don't go anywhere.
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0: There are reports of a crash in Australand on the Australand bypass just after the Paris Road roundabout. No traffic delays, but take care if you are passing. A little slow along Sandridge Road at Blair Street intersection. In Davenport, building Robertson Drive at

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15: 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With getting to a local GP a real challenge in regional WA, local pharmacists could soon have a bigger role in your healthcare. The state government set to fund another 100 training places, with around a third of the first intake going to rural and remote pharmacies. Health Minister Meredith Hammett says it's aimed at bringing more primary care services closer to home.
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15: Great Southern Police are today hunting for a man linked to multiple stolen cars. A white Ford Ranger stolen from Mount Barker last Wednesday. That followed a gold Holden Rodeo going missing from a Denmark service station on Monday. Personal items, including a skateboard, were taken. And the shires of Katanning, West Arthur and Condamine are among those in regional WA set to receive funding for water infrastructure upgrades.
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17: Hi there, I'm Amy Goggins. More Australians have been confirmed safe in the Nepal-Tibet flood disaster. The number of those unaccounted for has been revised down to 38 from 43. The death toll has sadly risen to over 1,000. Anthony Albanese has slumped to his lowest approval rating as PM, according to the latest Guardian Essential poll. Labor's national primary vote has also fallen 5% in a month. Victoria Police are preparing to travel to Sydney to interview the five Swans players at the centre of a sexual assault allegation. It has been 2 weeks since the alleged incident occurred. Swans legend Jude Bolton on Seven says it is important to find out the facts.
18: No one really knows what went on in that particular hotel room, and the seriousness of the allegations need to be investigated thoroughly, and also the reputations of these five players as they sit away from football as well and to be upheld, and they have the presumption of innocence as well.
17: And a heads up for hay fever sufferers, experts warning for an above average pollen season.
19: Research shows that regularly eating ultra-processed foods can increase your risk of developing type 2 diabetes by 53%. Search Diabetes Australia for more about the nation's